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2: Their fifth win of the season when trailing after eight innings. And it was in game 104, so hasn't happened a ton. And here in this seventh inning, Patriots are trying to make that a trend. Timely hits late in games that have kind of evaded them over the last three games or so, the weekend into Tuesday. But a come-from-behind win last night. We'll see what Arias has batting righty for the first time today in the seventh inning. Two on, two out. Kennedy sets after the mound meeting. Here's the first pitch. Arias swings and belts it into the gaps in left center field for a base hit. Avina will score from second base. Morales takes off for third. He'll come in to score. Arias racing around second, digging for third. The throw coming in. The tag applied, not in time. A two-run triple for Rodrick Arias gives Somerset a 6-5 lead in the seventh inning. That ball was blistered into the gap in left center field, and as soon as it got to the bottom of the wall on the warning track, it stopped rolling rather than kicking away, and that allowed Arias to take the extra base. So back-to-back multi-hit games for Arias, and more two-out magic for Somerset. Three straight two-out base runners, resulting in the Patriots taking their second lead of the game. As Jackson Castillo digs in, left-handed batter who's 0-for-2 with a walk. Arias, good speed at third, a big insurance run there. Kennedy delivers, and Castillo slices one in the air, deep toward left field, curling towards the foul pole. Turner over in the corner, slides, but can't make the catch, and it lands in foul ground. So it is kind of deja vu from yesterday. Somerset did this in the ninth inning. Three straight two-out hits after there was nobody on base. This time it's three straight two-out base runners. Morales drawing the walk to get him on base as the go-ahead run. So Arias giving Somerset's lineup a boost recently. The ball's in a strike to Castillo. Kennedy fires the 0-1. Jackson takes the changeup low. Arias, huge lead at third base. He was trying to get in the pitcher Kennedy's head because they're playing Castillo to shift. Kennedy was glancing over at Arias right before he threw the pitch. Looking for an opportunity. Here's the 1-1. Castillo swings and misses through the slider, 1-2. So Arias and Moylan both with multiple hits in this game. A set from Kennedy across his chest. And the 1-2 on the way. Castillo swings and misses. Got him with the slider for strike 3-2 and the inning. So Kennedy picks up his first strikeout, but Somerset takes the lead on a two-run triple from Rodrick Arias. And it's 6-5 Somerset as we go to the bottom of the seventh on Fox Sports New Jersey.
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1: 6-5 Somerset. We go to the bottom of the seventh inning where Alex Mooney set to lead off against Jeff Gilbert. Stands in line for the win after Somerset plated two runs off the bat of Rodrick Arias in the top of this inning. Here's Mooney, right-handed batter. Gilbert the lefty. First pitch on the way. Upstairs, the slider missed for ball one. Mooney's 0 for 2. Gilbert struck out the only batter he faced in the sixth inning. And Gilbert feels the 1-0. Upstairs with the changeup that time, 2-0. Just doing a casual check at some out-of-town scores before this inning started. I gotta mention, Binghamton Rumble Ponies are up 17-0 over Hartford. The new-look Rumble Ponies. Here's the 2-0. Mooney taps it foul off the backstop. And, well, we talked about this a couple days ago. In fact, the Mets were one of the most active sellers at the deadline. And actually, based on the numbers, they were the most active seller. They acquired 11 minor league prospects, 8 of which are top 30 prospects, more than any team. Here's the 2-1. Mooney pops it up, drifting down the right field line. Moylan giving it a look in foul ground, but it's out of play. Of all those prospects the Mets acquired, they sent 5 of them to Binghamton. And that new group, along with some players that got called up from High A Brooklyn, they're having a good run right now on the heels of 4 wins in a row. They're still in last place after a bad start to the half. Gilbert deals the 2-2. And Mooney takes slider inside ball 3. Mets first-round pick from last year, Mitch Voit, is batting .567 at AA right now. And he got called up about a week and a half ago. 8 AA games, he's batting .567. Here's the 3-2. Mooney takes just upstairs. The changeup missed for ball 4. So he's aboard for the first time today. That snaps a streak of 10 batters in a row retired by the combo of Rory Fox and Jeff Gilbert. And puts the tying run aboard for Christian Knapcheck. Left-handed batter, Knapcheck 1-for-2 with a double. Knapcheck, starting at third base, saw that ball go under his glove with 2 outs in the top of the 7th that opened the rally window. Throw to first base from Gilbert. Mooney, obviously somebody you got to watch for because, well, he's got 23 steals this year, including a steal of home yesterday. Sent from Gilbert. He deals the first pitch. Mooney runs. The pitch is actually thrown to first base. Now to second, and it's in time. Arias applies the tag down on a pickoff caught stealing. So he was paying attention to Mooney. Great pickoff move from Gilbert. Mooney's a little shaken up. He went flying into second base head first. It was Gilbert to Moylan to Arias. 1-3-6 on a pickoff caught stealing. Brilliant move from Gilbert. He even had me fooled. So that's the first out of the inning. Bases are clear now for Knapcheck, who's not seen a pitch yet. Gilbert looks home and delivers. Knapcheck takes the slider, low and outside for ball 1. So that's 2 caught stealing in this game by Somerset. The other was the straight steal attempt of home by Dean Curley, who was caught by a mile from Rory Fox. Here's the 1-0. Knapcheck lines it out of play down the left field line. That's 2 plays that go in the books as caught stealings for Manny Palencia, in spite of the fact he didn't even have to make a throw on either of them. The big control in the run game tonight after Somerset's had issues doing that the last week and a half. Ball and a strike here. Gilbert delivers. And Knapcheck takes way inside. The fastball runs him out of the way. Anyway, in that Binghamton lineup, one of the players that the Mets acquired at the deadline was Billy Amick. He has 2 homers in the game. Here's the 2-1. Knapcheck takes the curveball strike right down Broadway, and it's 2-2. Billy Amick, part part of the trade with the Twins that sent A.J. Minter to the Mets, along with A.J. Minter from the Mets, that is. It was Billy Amick and Bruin Ogbayani, who is the son of Benny Ogbayani. 2-2. Knapchek grounds it to first base, corralling it. Moylan has the baseball, steps on first, and has out number two. So Moylan hugging the line there, deep behind the base. It pays off perfectly. Base is clear and two outs for Yorvik Abreus, who's one for two with an RBI single. Still kind of wrapping our head around that box score, which is, by the way, 8-0 Binghamton now. Amick's got two homers. They got a home run from JT Benson, who's another one of their new players. Here's Abreus, first pitch to him, batting righty. He cuts and misses at the fastball, nothing in one. First time we've seen him hitting right-handed this year. Here's the 0-1. Abreus cuts and misses at the fastball, 0-2. Rumble Ponies also have one of the newly acquired pitchers, Gary Gill-Hill, making his Mets debut tonight. He was acquired in the Rays trade. So many trades the Mets made. That was the trade that sent Freddy Peralta to the Rays. Gary Gill-Hill was the top prospect that came back. And he had a great debut tonight. What a name. Gilbert's 0-2. Abreus cuts and misses at the fastball for strike three. So Gilbert sees the minimum, picks up a strikeout, and ends the seventh inning unscathed. 6-5 Somerset as we go to the eighth on Fox Sports New Jersey.
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1: On to the eighth inning, another one-run game as Miguel Palma leads off for Somerset. Patriots hold a 6-5 lead, and Michael Kennedy's headed back out there. Palma's 1-for-3, including a single tonight. And Kennedy, the lefty, third inning of relief, winds and fires home. And Palma takes the fastball outside for ball one. Mentioned before, Michael Kennedy is from out in Troy, New York. Went to Troy High School. Just minutes away from a minor league baseball team up there. Capital Region. 1-0. Ground ball foul to the left of home plate. Up in Troy, New York, that is where the Tri-City Valley Cats play. Former rookie ball affiliate of the Houston Astros. I know that because I called the season of baseball there 2018. And the manager of the Somerset Patriots knows who they are because he played for them in his pro career. Kennedy's 1-1. Palma takes the changeup outside for ball two. James Cooper on that Tri-City Valley Cats team was actually teammates with the Yankees Director of International Scouting, Mario Garza. Here's the 2-1. Palma takes, called strike, changeup naps the inside corner. And Mario just got that title this year. He was the Yankees Director of Baseball Development. for a number of years. But teammates with James Cooper in short season single A Tri-City 2004 and 2005 with the Astros. As Kennedy dials up the 2-2, and it's inside. Fastball misses, a full count. So I was there a good 15 years after Coop, but he remembers Joe Bruno Stadium. They call it the Joe, and I'm sure Michael Kennedy's been there too. The southpaw's 3-2, and Palma cuts and misses through the slider for strike three. So Kennedy picks up his second strikeout, both on the slider, and there's one away. It's funny to bring up that Kennedy is a southpaw because that's the mascot for the Tri-City Valley Cats. It's a cat named Southpaw. As Josh Moylan digs in, left-handed batter. 2-for-3, including a homer tonight. 6-5 Somerset. Here's the first pitch. And Moylan cuts and misses through the heater for strike one. By the way, James Cooper, Somerset manager, who's in his fifth year with the organization, came out of Grambling State, Cullen, Louisiana. There's the 0-1. And Moylan swings and misses through a slider. 0-2. The Tri-City Valley Cats are the only team he ever played for. 103 minor league games when he was 22 and 23 years old. Three career homers, and a .249 career hitter. He's in Somerset's dugout right now. Here's the 0-2. And Moylan takes strike three. Another slider got him looking over the inside corner. And there's back-to-back strikeouts for Kennedy to start the eighth inning. He is starting to settle into a groove since the three straight two-out base runners. Got three straight strikeouts. But I think manager Greg DiCenzo wants him to end on a high note because here he comes. I'm not sure where DiCenzo played minor league ball, but he's going to take the ball from Michael Kennedy here as he daps up his teammates with the Cleveland red glove and heads into the dugout. DiCenzo will use a third pitcher. This call to the bullpen presented by DropRx. 6-5 Somerset, two outs top of the eighth. We'll tell you about a new pitcher entering the game after this break on Fox Sports New Jersey.
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1: Pitching change for the Akron Rubber Ducks happens with two outs in the top of the eighth inning. That was after 2 2/3 innings of relief from Michael Kennedy. So now Zach Jacobs takes over. Jacobs will pitch to Manny Palencia at the minimum. He's the eighth batter in Somerset's order. 10th appearance this year for Jacobs, an ERA of exactly 6, which is 8 earned runs in 12 innings, and he's allowed 3 homers, 11 strikeouts to 7 walks, 13 hits in 12 innings. So Manny today 1-for-3, bats with the bases clear and 2 outs, up by a run. Top of the 8th inning, Jacobs' first pitch, and Palencia takes the slider low for ball 1. After Somerset took its 2-run lead on Roderick Arias with a 2-run triple in the top of the 7th inning. Jacobs steals the 1-0. And Palencia cracks one in the air deep toward the left center field gap, sending Walton back. He's not going to get there. Bounces up against the wall. Palencia runs to second base. He'll pull in easily with a 2-out double on just the second pitch he sees from Jacobs. The righty enters. Palencia does some damage with a multi-hit game. He had a hammered baseball early in this game off the starter, Cam Walty, but it was caught for an out by Jason Chorio, the center fielder. Walton, by the way, replaced him there after Chorio was ejected, arguing balls and strikes. And that spot in the order is due up in the next inning, by the way. As Luis Durango bats with 2 outs and a runner at second base. Two out runs. That's been the name of the game for Somerset. Left-handed batter. Valencia at second. First pitch on the way. Bouncing ball right back to him, past Jacobs. Mooney picks it up, running throw to first, and it's just in time to get Durango for out number three. So Durango almost speeds it out for a base hit, but Somerset settles for a double, no score, and no one left. We'll go to the bottom of the eighth. Somerset 6 and Akron 5 on Fox Sports New Jersey.
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1: On to the home eighth inning. Somerset 6, Akron 5. Rubber Ducks will have the top of their order up here as James Cooper brings in a new pitcher, Kevin Stevens, on to work for Somerset, making his fifth appearance off the injured list. Stevens started the year on Somerset's 7-day IL and now has made a full return back to Somerset. Gave up all four runs that he has allowed this year in his first appearance off the IL. Since then, three straight scoreless appearances. Here's Ryan Cesarini, 2-for-3, including a home run tonight. First pitch to him. Cesarini takes the slider for a called strike down the heart of the plate, nothing and one. So Stevens enters today over those three scoreless outings. That's 3 2/3 innings with only two hits allowed, with no walks and four strikeouts. He fires the 0-1. Cesarini swings and misses. Another cutter, or slider rather, and it's 0-2. So high leverage spot for Stevens here in a one-run game. Somerset won 3-2, come from behind fashion in the ninth last night, and Luis Velazquez got the call. Stevens steals the 0-2. Swinging a hard hit grounder, foul past first base. Another slider from Stevens. Somerset's bullpen recently, not a full makeover, but Ben Grable traded to the Nationals in the Foster Griffin deal. We're due to see if Grable has pitched yet. He's traded almost a week ago now. Here's the 0-2. Cesarini foul tips. The fastball struck him out, held by Palencia for strike three. And so Stevens makes the quick work of the first batter he faces. So with one out, the base is clear. Tyrese Turner bats for the first time today. Switch hitter batting lefty in the spot of Jason Chorio, who was ejected. Turner took over in the outfield. Hitting lefty, first pitch on the way, and Turner taps it foul to the right of home plate, nothing and one. So Ben Grable traded to the Nationals in the Luis Garcia Jr. deal. Made his Senators debut, Nationals debut, yesterday for the Harrisburg Senators. And three up and three down. 0-1. Ground ball right back to Stevens. He picks it up. He runs halfway to first base and gives it to Josh Moylan for out number two. Little cue shot back to the mound. 42 off the bat. Very slowly hit and easily handled. So six pitches to get two outs for Stevens. And now the team leader in on-base percentage. Bennett Thompson digs in with two outs. Bottom of the eighth inning, Somerset leads 6-5. First pitch on the way, and it's a slider over the top of the strike zone, nothing and one. Well, we're in Cleveland, Ohio tonight, or adjacent to it. We're in Akron, Ohio. Here's the 0-1. Thompson swings and misses through the slider, and it's nothing and two. Just north of us is Cleveland. Just south of us is Canton, where the NFL preseason is beginning literally right now. Hall of Fame game between the Arizona Cardinals and the Carolina Panthers. 0-2. Swing and a tip foul just dropped by Palencia. Couldn't quite hang on to it. So Thompson gets another chance. So we got some football starting up right before our very eyes. Cardinals lead 7-0 there. The 0-2. Thompson takes a little bit low with the slider. It's kind of ironic. Somerset was in Akron this time 3 years ago. So two of the last 3 years, they've been in Akron during Hall of Fame week. This year it's Larry Fitzgerald, Luke Kuechly getting in. 1-2 on the way. Thompson takes. Strike three called. The slider grazes the inside corner. Got him looking. So Stevens with a perfect eighth inning with two strikeouts. And sends us to the ninth. Somerset 6, Akron 5 on Fox Sports New Jersey. 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
1: We're on to the ninth inning. Somerset 6, Akron 5, as Zach Jacobs re-enters the game after giving up a double and retiring the final batter of the eighth inning. Came in with two outs and kept Somerset off the scoreboard. Patriots score two runs to take the lead in the seventh. And now in this ninth, Connor McGinnis will lead things off. 24 hours ago, McGinnis gave Somerset the ninth inning heroics with the RBI single. 1-for-4 today with a homer as Jacobs delivers. And McGinnis takes the changeup inside for ball one. So Zach Jacobs, second straight year in AA, spent 36 games with the Rubber Ducks to a 4.16 ERA last year. He deals the 1-0. McGinnis flies one high in the air towards left field. Turner in a few steps, trying to measure it up. Now angles to his right and makes the catch. One down. Got some wind picking up. Got the kind of the smell of rain wafting in here at 717 Credit Union Park, where Somerset has the 6-5 lead. Hoping to keep the weather away as Jay Savina digs in. 1-for-3 with a walk and a single today. Jacobs looks home and delivers. And Jace takes the curveball for a strike. Now, with this wind, it's blowing straight in from left center field right now. So it's going to be tough to hit one out that way. It would be tough anyway. 0-1. And Avina takes. Curveball again outside. Ball and a strike. Patriots need some insurance runs here with the middle of Akron's order due up in the bottom of the ninth. The 1-1. Avina swings and misses through the fastball, and it's 1-2. Patriots, with that win last night, picked up their 16th win in a one-run game this year. Here's the 1-2. Missed low and outside with the changeup. There was that stretch from basically June through the All-Star break where Somerset was playing in all one-run games, two one-run games. Not as much lately. The 2-2. Avina grounds it slowly towards third. It's picked up by the shortstop, Curley. Throws from deep in the hole and beats Jace there with his throw for out number two. Base is clear. Somerset up by a run with Kobe Morales coming up. Somerset 32-29 in games decided by three runs or less. 16-19 in one-run games. Rubber Ducks, as they've started to play some better baseball the last 3 weeks, they've been the team playing in a ton of one-run games, and that's rubbing off on Somerset, I guess. Lefty digs in. First pitch on the way, and it's upstairs for ball one. Yesterday, Rubber Ducks playing in what was their 33rd one-run game of the season. They're 15-18 in those, so almost the exact same record as Somerset. The 1-0. Morales hits it on the ground wide of third base, sprinting toward the line is Knapchek, but he has no play on it, and Morales is safe with a base hit against the shift. Knapchek was playing in the shortstop hole. He's the third baseman. He was able to run over in time to save it from getting into the outfield, but Morales legging it out for Somerset's 11th hit of the game. The biggest of those 11 hits belongs to Roderick Arias. Batting righty his last time up, he belted a two-run triple to give Somerset the tying and go-ahead run. That's why it's 6-5. He digs in from the left side here. Jacobs, first pitch on the way. Arias takes the curveball inside for ball one. Roderick starting to heat up. Had a hit in his debut Tuesday. Two hits with a double yesterday. Two hits with a double and a triple today. Jacobs deals the 1-0. Arias flies it out of play down the right field line. Into the seats. Ball and a strike with Kobe at first. Arias mixing into the shortstop rotation. Probably play there pretty much every day. Hot commodity for the Yankees. Again, their highly prized international free agent signing from 4 years ago. Here's the 1-1. Arias cuts and misses through the heater. 1-2. Arias, a former top 100 prospect in the sport, has all the tools, just trying to harness them. And this year is the closest he's come to harnessing those tools. We've seen a little glimpse here and there this week. 1-2 coming. Roderick hits it on the ground towards short, backhanded by Curley. He'll go across the diamond to get Arias. Throw is in the dirt, but picked nicely by Schubert, and the inning is over. So a hit, one left for Somerset. They're going to take a 6-5 lead into the bottom of the ninth inning after this on Fox Sports New Jersey.
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19: She was 5.
20: I saw her at 73.
19: Nobody else had concerns.
20: She wasn't participating and slept mostly.
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1: Last of the ninth inning, Somerset has a 6-5 lead, courtesy of Roderick Arias' clutch hit in the seventh inning. And so far, so good for the bullpen. Somerset's duo of Jeff Gilbert, Kevin Stevens did not allow a run. Gilbert, the pitcher of record on the winning side right now for Somerset, and on to try and make it stiff is Kelly Austin, enters in this spot for Somerset, pitching to the middle of the order, Schubert, Curley, and Walton, three batters who were all picked in the draft a year ago by the Guardians in the top three rounds. So no walk in the park as Austin faces Schubert, who's 0-for-3 today. Left-handed batter, first pitch on the way. Schubert grounds it sharply to first, but foul. Schubert has his 58th game on base streak on the line right now. He's not been on base yet today. That dates back to his time in High A. So Kelly Austin, team leading 34th appearance of the season for Somerset. He is the 0-1. Swing and a miss through the splitter, and it's 0-2. Austin 3-1, 3.59 ERA, 33 appearances. One of those was a start last week when he was an opener, game two of a doubleheader. But he's mostly been a high leverage reliever, and he deals the 0-2. Swinging a roll foul, or really a fly foul behind the plate. Austin this year, three saves, tied for the team lead with Ben Grable, who's no longer on the team. That doesn't include five holds. Batter's hitting 208 against it. It is 0-2. Schubert hammers one in the air toward left field. Playable for Castillo. Running from left to right towards the line. Near foul ground. Looks like he has room, but it does clank out of play. Off the awning that overlooks the foul territory picnic area. So it does get pushed out of play by the wind. And we'll do it again. Austin, between this year and last year, it's his 77th career appearance at AA with Somerset. And he's got 10 career saves because with Somerset, that is, because seven came last year to lead all Patriots relievers. Austin sets again. Here's the 0-2. Upstairs with the splitter, and it's ball one. Schubert, two ground outs and a strikeout tonight. 1-2 coming. Swinging a looper towards second. Leaping grab by Connor McGinnis. He snares it for out number one. So Schubert goes to 0-for-4. And barring a big inning or extra innings, the second longest on base streak in the minors could be coming to an end tonight. As Dean Curley digs in. He's had a productive night for the Rubber Ducks. Other than being caught stealing home plate, he's walked and he has singled in a run. First pitch, Curley takes the fastball low for ball one. So Curley's 1-for-2. Also made some solid plays from the shortstop position. Big body shortstop. 6'4", 230. The 1-0. Lined in the air towards shallow right center. Out goes McGinnis. In comes Durango. It's going to be McGinnis who reels it in at his hip for out number two. And the Rubber Ducks are down to their final out. Somerset trying to win back-to-back games. They took the lead in the ninth last night. They're trying to win this one after taking a seventh inning lead tonight. Aaron Walton is the final hope for the Rubber Ducks. He's 1-for-3 with a single. Right-handed batter Austin operates with the one run lead. First pitch is taken, and it just missed the low inside corner. Fastball 1-0. Lined in the air, deep right center field, sprinting back in the gap is Avina towards the warning track against the wall. He can't make the catch as it bounces up against the fence. Walton gets to second, makes the turn for third. Here comes the throw. He's being held at third base on a triple. Not sure what happened there in the corner, but the ball kind of got lost there on the warning track, and it looked like Walton almost had a chance to come home and score. But his triple puts the tying run at third base with two outs for Alex Mooney. So the Rubber Ducks try to do what Somerset did last night. And obviously, if the Rubber Ducks were to do it, they would walk it off. Mooney's the winning run here. 0-for-2, including a walk tonight. With Walton flashing the speed on that three-base hit. First pitch on the way. Mooney takes upstairs with the fastball, 1-0. Eighth hit for the Rubber Ducks to Somerset's 11. Walton found one of the deepest areas of the yard. Here's the 1-0. Mooney takes up and in with the fastball, 2-0. Austin pitched in the series opener through a scoreless eighth inning with a strikeout. Now trying to work hard for this fourth save of the season. Here's the 2-0. Mooney takes low with the fastball, and it's 3-0. Christian Knapcheck, a left-handed batter, is waiting on deck. Three balls, no strikes. Here's the pitch. Mooney swings and misses through the fastball. It's 3-1. Austin has been one of Somerset's go-to relievers back-to-back seasons. Operates from behind in the count. Here's a 3-1. Mooney swings and belts it in the air deep down the left field line. Castillo giving it a run towards the corner in foul ground. And made the catch, did he? Yes, he did. Victory. Wow. Jackson Castillo ran that ball down. And I have no idea what just happened because it was obstructed in the left field corner. And he had to wait for the third base umpire, Brandon Tipton, to run out there and signal that it was an out. So I don't know what that out looked like, but Castillo caught it. Victory. 6-5 Somerset as the Patriots win with their 2 7th inning runs. Jackson Castillo is a hero once again, as the tying run is left at third base in the ninth inning by the Rubber Ducks. Patriots win back-to-back. They're back at 500 in the second half. We'll talk more about it after this on the postgame show on Fox Sports New Jersey.
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1: Big time win for the Somerset Patriots tonight. The final score was 6-5, and it again had a little bit of everything. And you know, it feels like we've said this a lot over the last 2 weeks. This was the kind of game that good teams win. Somerset was down 1-0. They were up 4-1. You have that fun of the two-run homers in the second, one from Josh Moylan, one from Connor McGinnis, to give the Patriots a three-run lead with Rory Fox out there. Then you're kind of dispirited a little bit after those four runs come right back on Akron in the four-run bottom of the third inning. Patriots were down 5-4, and then the bullpen's kind of stabilized things. Game was hanging in the balance, 5-4 Akron, up until the seventh inning. Two out, nobody on, just like yesterday. Three straight base runners reached, a stretch that ended with Roderick Arias' two-run triple. Jay Savina with a single, Kobe Morales with the walk, both with two outs. They reached as the tying and go-ahead runs. Arias with the clutch hitting brought him home with his first triple at the double-A level. Made the score 6-5. That was after Somerset starter Rory Fox got a no decision, but pitched really well to end the outing. He gave up five runs, one in the first, then those four in the third, and ended his night by going 5 2/3 innings and sending down the final nine batters in a row. So it really felt like in his second double-A start, former Yankee sixth-round pick locked on to something as he looked really good. Final line, though, is 5 2/3, seven hits, five earned runs, a walk, four strikeouts, and a homer on 90 pitches, 56 strikes. Jeff Gilbert ended up being the winning pitcher in this game. He sent an inning and a third of scoreless baseball with just one walk and two strikeouts. He got the final out of the sixth inning right before Rodrick Arias belted the two-run triple. And Gilbert able to get Somerset that zero that they needed and make it a 6-5 lead just after that. Kevin Stevens with a hold pitched a perfect eighth inning that included two strikeouts. And then Kelly Austin gave up the triple with two outs in the bottom of the ninth. And then, I'm going to call it kind of miraculously, Jackson Castillo made a catch in the left field corner, which, you know, behind home plate from where we sit with that picnic area jutting in towards the field of play. Couldn't see where he found it, but into that left field corner, it's 331 feet. And for Castillo to be all the way in there, completely out of our line of vision, he made the catch. It was signaled first by third baseman Kobe Morales. And then the third base umpire, Brandon Tipton, stepped about 30 feet onto the field to confirm, yes, he caught the ball. And that's how the game ended. So Kelly Austin picked up his team-leading fourth save of the season, stranding the tying run at third base. Michael Kennedy was tagged with a blown save and the loss in his double-A debut. Pitched pretty well outside of that string of three straight at-bats in the seventh inning. He went 2 2/3, allowing four hits on two earned runs after Cam Walty was in line for the win on five innings of four-run ball. Somerset out-hit Akron 11-8. Neither team made an error. Somerset left seven on base. Akron only left two men on base. Patriots had three multi-hits in the game. Rodrick Arias, two extra base hits. The triple that gave Somerset the tie in the lead. 2-for-5 with five total bases and two runs driven in. Josh Moylan, 2-for-4, including his sixth double-A homer, 19th total this year. It was a two-run shot, so a two RBI night for Moylan. And then Manny Palencia, 2-for-4, including a double. And Connor McGinnis played a role in that four-run second inning with his seventh double-A home run. 1-for-5 day, two RBIs, and a run scored for McGinnis. So with the win, Somerset 55-50 overall, 19-19 in the second half. They're back to 500 after winning back-to-back games to almost erase the three in a row that they lost starting last Saturday. They'll try to officially erase them tomorrow with Jace Hampton on the mound, going up against Caden Favors, a couple of top 30 prospects for the Yankees and for the Guardians. So Somerset with the big win tonight. Coming up next, we'll take a look at the out-of-town scores and give you some updates on whether or not Somerset may have picked up any ground in the standings. All that coming up right after this on Fox Sports New Jersey.
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1: Tonight, 6 runs on 11 hits, no errors. And Akron, 5 runs on 8 hits and no errors. So with that win, Somerset able to take advantage of back-to-back wins against this last-place Akron team, and will go for 3 wins in a row tomorrow, trying for the same sequence to start their series as last week, where they won 3 of the first 4 games. But easier said than done. Going to have Chase Hampton against Caden Favors tomorrow. We'll see how it goes, but Somerset trying to pick up some ground in the standings as we take a look at our out-of-town scores. This was the 5th game of 7 to wrap up today, and there are 7 because Reading, the team Somerset is chasing, playing in a doubleheader today, and they won the first game 6-4, so that cancels out Somerset's win, making the Patriots still 3.5 games back of first. And then the nightcap, Reading's up 1-0 on Richmond in the bottom of the second. That'll be a 7-inning game. So the way this goes is if Reading wins that game, Somerset will be 3 games out of first, and if they lose that game, Somerset will be 3 games out of first, and if they win that game, Somerset would be 4 games out of first. So hoping for a Richmond win. We'll see what happens there. Scoreboard watching here after game number 105 of the Eastern League season. They already picked up ground on the second place Portland Sea Dogs because Portland lost 5-2 versus New Hampshire tonight. So they go to 20-16. Somerset with that win moves to 2 games back of the Sea Dogs at 18-18. In the Southwest Division, Harrisburg Senators with a 3-2 win over the Chesapeake Bay Sox on a day where the first place Erie Seawolves lost 10-6 versus Altoona. So Harrisburg jumps over Richmond in the standings momentarily at 19-16. They go to 4.5 games back of first place. In third, Chesapeake still in second, 4 games back despite losing that game. So they keep pace with Erie, and they're just a half game up on third place Harrisburg now. The other game still taking place is an absolute blowout. Binghamton Rumble Ponies, the new look Mets, with a 20-2 lead on the Hartford Yard Goats. Couple spark notes in that game. 4 hits for Mets former first-round pick Mitch Voigt is actually at the plate with a chance at a 5-hit game. Billy Amick acquired in the trade that sent one of the relievers over to the Twins. Billy Amick 3-for-4, including 2 homers and 6 RBIs. That was the trade that brought A.J. Minter, couldn't think of his name before, A.J. Minter to the Twins. Billy Amick, 3 hits, 2 homers, 6 RBIs there. As the Rumble Ponies also had starter Gary Gil Hill go 5 scoreless innings after he was traded over in the Freddie Peralta trade from the Tampa Bay Rays. It's now 21-2 in that game. Mitch Voigt did just pick up his 5th hit of the game. He's batting almost .600 at AA. He was the Eastern League Player of the Week last week, and he is putting forth a good effort as the Rumble Ponies. Yeah, they're 13-22, but with all the new talent that they gained on that roster, they're not playing like a 13-22 team in the second half. So they're up by 19 runs. Incredible score there. As we take a look at some Yankees affiliated scores, out of town scores presented by Brother International. Yankees had the day off today. They'll start their series tomorrow, this weekend, with the Atlanta Braves. As for the minor league affiliates of the Yankees, Scranton Wilkes-Barre up in AAA fell yesterday, and they're down 8-5 today versus the Rochester Red Wings. In that game for Scranton Wilkes-Barre, 2 hits and 4 RBIs for Max Schumann. That's as part of a 3-run homer for Schumann, who also had a double. So he's got 4 RBIs of the 5 hits there. Elmer Rodriguez started the game, went 4 innings, and allowed 2 earned runs. High A Hudson Valley, right now still battling with High A Greenville, which is the Red Sox affiliate. Greenville's got a 3-2 lead there. Renegades starter in that game, Bryce Cunningham, 5 innings of 3-run ball so far. And in the game, Core Jackson has a 1-for-2 day, including a triple, and he has scored both runs, plus a walk on base both times for the Renegades. And Jackson Lovich, 2-for-3 at the plate, batting .424 in his new promotion to the Hudson Valley Renegades. Single-A Tampa postponed tonight in Clearwater, but yesterday they won 6-1 at Clearwater with a couple home runs from Yastin Pena and Anthony Potestio in that 6-1 win. So they'll play a doubleheader tomorrow in Clearwater, wrapping up our out-of-town scores. Somerset with a big 6-5 win tonight. Roderick Arias with 2 extra base hits, including the triple that brought home the tying and winning runs in the top of the 7th inning. Winning pitcher was Jeff Gilbert. The losing pitcher was Michael Kennedy. Kevin Stevens earned his first hold of the season for Somerset, and Kelly Austin earned his fourth save of the season to lead all Somerset pitchers. It took place in 2 hours and 24 minutes in front of a crowd of 3,197 here in this ballpark in Akron, Ohio. That started the game at 6:35 p.m. For all of us with the Somerset Patriots, I'm Stephen Cusimano saying so long for Dave Raich and Adam Beck. Tomorrow we'll see you for a 7:17 first pitch. We'll have our on-air start time 7 o'clock p.m. here at 717 Credit Union Park. That's why it will start at 7:17. Chase Hampton, Yankees number 18 prospect, will take the mound against the number 28 Guardians prospect, the lefty Caden Favors. Until 7 o'clock tomorrow, Stephen Cusimano saying so long and good night. As the Somerset Patriots win their second straight game, the final score of it was Somerset 6 and Akron 5.
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12: NBC News Radio, I'm Lisa Carton. The man suspected of starting one of the major wildfires scorching Spokane, Washington, is back behind bars after making a brief court appearance today. During the hearing, bond for Aaron Farinacci was set at $2 million.
13: Your Honor, I'm asking the court to impose the previous release conditions with the addition that I am asking the court to increase bail or bond in this amount to $2 million given the gravity of these charges.
12: Farinacci was arrested by a SWAT team earlier this week after a witness said he saw him acting suspiciously near where the Old Trails fire began Saturday. The suspect allegedly told prosecutors he started 25 other fires in the region since last July. Meanwhile, officials report some containment has finally been made in battling the wildfires, which have led over 60,000 people evacuating their homes over the last couple of days. They've burned thousands of acres and destroyed hundreds of structures. Polls are closing soon in primary contests held today in Tennessee. Paul Miles has details.
14: Voters are choosing the Republican and Democratic nominees for governor, U.S. Senate and House, and many state legislative races. There are three Republicans vying to succeed Governor Bill Lee, who is term limited. Among them is U.S. Senator Marsha Blackburn, 6th District Congressman John Rose, and State Representative Monty Fritz. Five Democrats are on the primary ballot for governor. Tennessee hasn't elected a Democratic governor in two decades.
12: Flights arriving in and departing from Minnesota and nine other Midwestern states are being delayed after a system outage at a Minneapolis air traffic control facility. The FAA says that although radar and air traffic control systems were later restored, operational disruptions continued at several airports, including Michigan, Kansas, Missouri, North Dakota, South Dakota, Nebraska, and Wisconsin. 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
8: 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You don't have to search for us. All right, Rob, 877-99 on Fox. Take a few calls. Deion Sanders, some big-time money over there in Colorado. Is he doing a bad job, good job, great job? Where is he at?
9: All right, James in Detroit. You're on the Odd Couple Fox Sports Radio. What's up, James?
10: Hey, Rob, Kelvin is doing the same thing he did last night with Shador. You got to give him a chance. He had 3 years.
9: Yep.
10: He didn't win nothing. He ain't beat nobody. And he was wrong about the HBCU. He never won the Black National Championship. He won their division. They actually won the championship after he left with another coach and a whole other team, but don't nobody say nothing about
9: that.
10: There you go.
9: There you go.
10: The man is all
8: right. How was I wrong when I literally said he won the SWAC? That's what I said. It's verbatim what I said.
10: But you said that's all he could have won. No, he could have won the Black National
8: Championship. No, I said I'm not making it like he won the national championship. That's verbatim what I said.
10: Twice he lost, Kelvin. He lost both times. My man won the next year when he left. Nobody give him say nothing about that. Come on, man. He just ain't it. He's all hype. He's all hype.
8: Hold on. So they won one game. They won it. They're 1-11. They went 4. That's an improvement. They went 9. That's a 5-game improvement. So that's doing
10: then
8: nothing.
10: They lost. Then they won 4 the next year.
8: Right.
10: They went backwards.
8: And so at a school that won 1, 4 the year before, 4 the year before,
10: no
8: 5 the year before, 4 the year before.
10: It wasn't even the same team, so that ain't even a valid argument. You brought a whole new team with you. That team you bought didn't win one game.
9: Exactly. It's not the same team. He didn't take over a 1-11 program. The team that won 1-11, he got rid of all those players
8: right,
9: and brought
8: and
9: his own players in.
8: Right, and they won like, 4, Rob.
9: The way that Indiana did it. Indiana, they changed out all their players and won a national championship.
8: And they
9: That's
8: went
9: what they
8: four.
9: Did.
8: You're making my point.
9: No,
8: so
9: you're,
8: they
9: no,
8: went
9: I'm
8: from
9: not.
8: 4 with his.
9: No, you keep bringing up 1-11. No, but you bring up the point that he was 1-11. Those weren't the same kids.
8: Went to 9.
9: No, those weren't the same
8: kids. Went to 9. You're not making any sense.
9: No, they won
8: the
9: 4 games. Is what they did. Hit the kids
8: and
9: brought in.
8: What did
9: he do the next year?
8: He won 9.
9: Under 500.
8: That's fine.
9: He's 16, and you just brought up he's 1-6 against ranked opponents.
8: Right, and I'm saying you're not taking into account where he's doing
9: no,
8: this.
9: No, I'm just not
8: that,
9: making excuses.
8: No, that's all I'm saying.
9: Juan in Texas, you're on the Odd Couple Fox Sports Radio. What's up, Juan?
11: What's going on, man? How y'all doing?
9: Good, good.
8: What up?
11: What's up, man? So, I hear what you're saying about Deion, man, but homie's just living on his name, bro. And I know you're saying that, you know, that his record got better every year. And maybe he got players because he's Coach Prime, but that only goes so far. And I tell you what, man, he's kind of doing, to me, it's almost like a guy going to Floyd Mayweather to teach him how to box. But just because Floyd could do it doesn't mean he's good at teaching or coaching. And I just don't understand the hype on Coach Prime, man. Or am I missing something here?
9: No, you're not missing anything. I mean, he was a great player. He's in the Hall of Fame. He played Major League Baseball. He was a tremendous athlete. And no one's taking anything away. I don't think he's done a great job at Colorado.
8: That's fair. That's what you said. I told you.
9: I just said I don't agree with that. Okay.
8: If you said he did a good job, I told you I'll meet you there. I'm okay with that. You said he did a good job.
9: You said he did a great job. That's what you said.
8: Right. I'll meet you at good. I'm okay with that.
9: Leo in New York City. New York City, you're on the Odd Couple Fox Sports.
8: Where Leo been?
12: Man, I've been listening all the time. You know, I've been laying low. Moving slow.
9: He's just waiting for it to pounce on me whenever.
8: Yeah, the NBA season.
9: Yeah, whenever. Yeah, he's just waiting on that.
12: No. I'm letting you leave because I know you owe me wings, but you're over there buying for everybody. I feel like you don't owe me anything. But I'm letting you leave right now.
9: No, I'm going to bring.
8: Would
9: you
8: owe him too?
9: I owe you wings. How many wings we owe, Ben? 10?
12: 10, yes. 10 with
9: the. All right. Next time I'm in New York, Leo, there you go.
12: Okay, all right. I got you. No, for Coach Prime, I feel like I agree with Rob, and I agree with the previous callers. We don't really know what the hype is about, but at the same time, I feel like in high school, in HBCU, even in Colorado, he had to coach his son. So I feel like he kind of like carried to the God because you don't have your son as a quarterback and like run the ball or throw 15 times. So now that Shador is no longer there, I feel like we have to see who Coach Prime is. Is that David as a coach? Because now you have to coach freely. Now you can, you know, create your own identity for your team. You know, you don't have to like highlight your son as a quarterback. You know, so I feel like
8: I'm cool with that, Leo. That's a fair point. I think if that's what I was saying. This is now for his chance to show his identity. I agree with that. I definitely feel you on that. All right, Leo. Good to hear for you. Hey, Rob. I mean, you out here. You might as well start your wing shop at this point, Rob. You. Out here with all these wings, man. On the way, foul or fair with J.R. Gamble. We'll do that right now. Monty Bolaños is going to get you updated. Hey, Monty.
13: Hi, guys. I was barely listening to you at the end here because this WNBA game between the Fever and the Aces was
9: quite exciting. Caitlin Clark make the turnover. And then, happened?
13: No, I just wanted to watch the game.
9: Okay.
13: I just wanted to watch the game. And I saw Chelsea Gray hit a three to send it to overtime, and she just hit a three to win it for Las Vegas.
8: Oh, nice.
13: 86-84.
9: The big turnover, right?
13: Yeah, she also had the rebound. She also hit the go-ahead layup. So you saw the turnover. You didn't see the go-ahead layup because Caitlin Clark
9: had the ball. And she was, right. I don't know what she was doing.
13: No, she had the ball, and Asia Wilson was on her, and she slapped it out of her when she was trying to pass it to
8: Aaliyah
13: Boston.
8: You already hear the headlines next tomorrow.
13: Oh, yeah,
8: Monty.
13: Absolutely.
8: Caitlin Clark ain't this.
13: But the play right before that to put them up was Caitlin Clark doing a layup. So, you got to watch the whole game, Rob. You can't just watch that one play.
9: No, I only watched the turnover.
13: Yeah, there you go.
8: I saw his face. Look at me. Can you see me, Mike? Or no, I don't know.
13: I can't see you.
8: All right. Well, to see him, like his eyes moving and his head moving, looking at it, I thought Aaron Judge was up. I said, did he come back early?
13: So
8: I was happy to see him all into
9: it. I had no choice but to see it because it's in front of me. I don't know why the WNBA is even on. But
8: shout out to you, Alex. You're the real one.
13: You're the real MVP, Alex. Right there.
8: Putting that on the TV, making them watch it.
13: Asia Wilson ended with 26 points and 13 rebounds. She was 10 of 25 from the field. Kelsey Mitchell was the leading scorer for Indiana with 28 points. She was 10 of 18 from the field. Caitlin Clark, 20 points, 8 assists, and 8 turnovers in the loss. The NFL game, the preseason Hall of Fame game between the Panthers and the Cardinals is tied at 17 at the half. Carson Beck has had some nice throws for Arizona. He is 11 of 14 for 148 yards and a touchdown. Carolina put in Haynes King in at quarterback. I believe he was a Georgia Tech Yellow Jacket. He was 11 of 17 for 94 yards and a touchdown for the Panthers again. This is a tied game. Other NFL news, Jahmyr Gibbs is officially the highest paid running back in NFL history. He and the Lions agreed to a 3-year extension worth up to $75.75 million. The Colts and running back Jonathan Taylor agreed to a 2-year extension that could be worth up to $47 million. And today at their training camp practice, they gave all the fans in attendance beer. They announced the extension, and then they gave everybody beer. That's how you should do it. When it comes to baseball.
9: Wait a minute, who gave out beer?
13: the Colts. Everybody, like, what's the name of the owner? I forgot. Carly? Is she the name of the owner? One of the owners introduced or said to the fans that Jonathan Taylor signed his extension, and then he took over the mic, and he's like, "And we love you, we appreciate you, and we want you all to have free beer." So they gave everybody free beer at today's practice. In baseball, yeah, the Red Sox have won 7 in a row. Right now, they're losing at home to the White Sox 7-6, bottom of the 7th inning. Underway right now, Royals lead the Twins 3-1, bottom of the 7th, and the rain delay no longer a thing in Atlanta, so they're back in action. Braves still on top of the Marlins 2-0, bottom of the 4th inning. Atlanta has also won 7 in a row. Back to you guys.
8: Monty, have a great night.
13: Yes, you too.
8: Who was that on your shirt? Was that?
13: It's Herbert.
8: Who was it? Herbert,
13: my quarterback.
8: It's my quarterback.
13: It's my quarterback, canoodling with his girl. He's in love. He's in love.
8: You know what happened, Monty and Rob?
13: What?
8: They listened to the Odd Couple and they heard Rob's escapades, and then they got a little closer. That's
13: they're one night at training camp. One night at training camp.
8: I like that, Monty. Thank you.
13: Bye.
8: All right, I'll come back on a TV thing on Thursday. Hey, him and Rob the same height. Alex, they're both 6'4", 6'5".
14: Yeah. Madison's pretty tall.
8: And let's get to it now. It is time for File or Fair with J.R. Gamble.
15: Hey, what that ball is.
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18: That's right, Fowler Fair with the Odd Couple on Fox Sports Radio, a segment we go around the diamond to discuss all the biggest headlines in Major League Baseball in order to do so properly. We're being a real expert. A man who is convinced that if he switched sports, Shedeur Sanders would be the Tarek Skubal of Major League Baseball. None other.
19: That's right, baby.
18: J.R. Gamble. What's up, man?
19: You know it. I mean, dang, all the love Justin Herbert gets for winning nothing, but they kill Shedeur, man. He was just drafted by the wrong year, I guess. I don't know. But let's get back to
8: JR.
19: Baseball.
8: I knew I liked you. Despite your uncle, I knew I liked you.
18: All right, guys, I got three baseball topics, and because JR is the star of the segment, he gets the first crack at every single one, so let's get to it.
19: Let's go.
18: Journeyman Mets reliever Jeffrey Yan got booed hard on Wednesday night for dancing after each strikeout he earned. There were two of them. Now, Yan's been doing this his entire career, in fairness, even in the minors. But the Guardians fans still were not happy about it. Here's the question. Foul or fair to say Yan should stop all that dancing on the mound?
19: Foul.
20: That is a foul ball.
19: I mean, if he can take it like he can dish it, right, then he should keep showing as much emotion that's allowed. This is what got him here. You know, clearly, as you mentioned, he's been doing this for a while now, so it's part of his routine of success. He's not showing anybody up or pointing them out or taunting them. He shows extreme emotion and excitement. And to tell you the truth, we've always had some quirky guys, right, Rob? Over-the-top pitchers, some fiery guys who showed a little bit more emotion than other guys, so he's already like a villain and incites emotion in fans. I love it. That's what sports is all about, man.
21: I say it's fair to credit fair.
20: It's a fair ball.
21: I like emotion too, but not for every strikeout. I'm sorry. You get out of a big inning, you get out of a jam, I'm cool with that. A pitcher can't be doing that after every strikeout. I just think that's a little bit extreme. And no wonder he's been a journeyman, but Kelvin, I just think that's too much.
8: I hate that I agree with Rob. Dang it, it's fair.
20: It's a fair ball.
8: It's because, dude, JR, you know I love some swag. I love a little flair. But every single strikeout, and let's say you start 30, I'm more like, aren't you tired? What if you get 10 strikeouts and I'm tired? What if you jump on the mound and twist your ankle? Like, just relax a little bit. A big one, crunch moment.
21: Yes.
8: They got two or three on and you're thinking, how'd I get out the jam? You did. Come on now, JR. Every single time. And last point, you know it lose a little bit of the preciousness of it when you do it all the time. Come on now, JR. You know you pull that one move on her when you every now and again on her anniversary or the birthday.
21: Uh-oh.
8: You can't do it all the time.
18: All right, question number two. Mariners reliever Gabe Spire and manager Dan Wilson were both suspended. One game for Wilson, three for Spire. After the umps determined that the hit-by pitch on Gleyber Torres was intentional. Of course it was. Guys, retaliation pitches are as old as the sport itself. So is it foul or fair to say the MLB overreacted to this one?
19: Foul.
20: That is a foul ball.
19: I mean, I'm an old school guy, but we know baseball's been moving away from this, right? The retaliation pitches and cracking down on them for some years now. So a new generation of baseball fans honestly don't think there's any place in the game for this. But someone such as myself would say, I leave that up to the teams, the police, as long as nobody's seriously injured. You know, the pitch is executed properly. I don't have a huge problem with it. You can't tell me drama like that doesn't make the game, you know, more exciting and desirable to watch. It breaks up the monotony of a baseball game, especially in early August. These things happen. But if baseball gatekeepers think it's over the line, they're going to suspend people. So make sure it's worth it when you do it. That's what I say.
21: Rob G, well, I thought I wanted to say foul, but I wasn't sure.
18: Foul or fair to say baseball overreacted to this one with the suspension?
21: Foul.
20: That is a foul ball.
21: They didn't overreact. It's just not done anymore. It's a different game. This is Sandy Koufax. I mean, Bob Gibson's not pitching anymore. And Don Drysdale and those guys who used to throw at people and all that stuff is all long gone. So this is in line with where baseball is now.
19: Mm-hmm.
8: It's foul.
20: That is a foul ball.
8: Yeah, I just think, like you say, it's not needed anymore, and it happens in every sport, right? In football, you were Ronnie Lott and them taking guys' heads off, and now it's, hey, you know, you can hit them hard, but dang, that ain't got to go that crazy.
21: Exactly.
8: NBA in the 70s, it was knuck if you buck. They were fighting every 2 minutes, and we still want physicality. We don't mind a fight here or there, but a fight every night? You know, and so there's a point when the game has
21: even
8: to change
21: in hockey.
8: A little bit.
21: You remember when they used to beat the crap out of each other? They even stopped the fighting in hockey.
8: Yeah, and they walked around. You know, they stayed with some fake teeth.
21: Yeah,
8: so, yeah. I think it's just, you know, calm it down a little bit.
18: All right, last one. Fowler fair. JR Gamble sitting in with the odd couple. JR, MLB.com released their projected Dodgers playoff roster on Thursday. They believe the rotation will be Yamamoto, Skubal, Snell, and Ohtani, with Glasnow.
21: What's that?
18: Got echoes of Rob in my ear. YouTube going crazy over here. Glasnow, Sasaki, and Robleski moving to the pen. Now, guys, given his recent injury history, fair or fair to say the Dodgers should not NOT count on Ohtani to be a starting pitcher in the playoffs?
19: Fair.
20: It's a fair ball.
19: I told you, if we go back to the beginning of the season, that it was a bad idea to have Ohtani ever pitch again. So everybody was so excited to see it, but he's shown that when he pitches, he's more susceptible to injury. And after a 50-50 season, the only one in history, I thought the Dodgers were idiots to have him ever pitch again. So, no, I wouldn't count on him. You need him in the lineup healthy as a hitter. Isn't that why you signed Skubal and all those other guys? So isn't that why you stacked your pitchers? Ohtani isn't pitching in the playoffs. Nor should he. If he's serious, he'll stop pitching altogether and just have another 50-50 season. The Dodgers don't need him getting hurt trying to prove a point. So, no, they have enough.
21: It's fair, but
20: it's a fair ball.
21: But there's no way the Dodgers aren't going to include him because that's what he wants. Kelvin, you know this. He wants to do it, and he's going to be. They're not going to deny him. And he still hasn't won a World Series game. He only was, I think, 0-2 last year and didn't pitch the year before. So there's all this other stuff that he wants. There's no doubt that he wants a chance, you know what I mean, to win and pitch in the playoffs.
8: Fair. Well, he's going to absolutely.
20: It's a fair ball.
8: The thing, JR, I'll say, Rob touched on it. A lot of this isn't just, well, what's best for us or not. He actually, it's part of, like, I guarantee when they had some you know, conversation in the beginning, he was like, look, these are the expectations. I'm a role with the team. I'm a team guy, but I'm coming to pitch. Like, that's part of my identity. And so I think he absolutely can put him in there.
19: But if he's hurt, he can.
21: I know. They're just saying if he's healthy.
8: He's healthy enough, and he's not going to be 100%. Guys, 162 plus playoffs, right? Come on. So, but I think if he's healthy enough, he's going to pitch, and I think they'll hope for that. They don't need to pitch him a lot. Maybe you give him start four in a playoff game, offensive roll, and get him out.
18: That's Tyler Fair.
21: Thank you.
19: Cool.
8: And that is Father Fair, JR.
21: And stay off my Twitter with that Shador slander, okay? Stay off my Twitter.
19: You're slandering a guy that's going to be a great starter for somebody one day. I'm shocked your level of expertise that you would have this take on Shador, man. I'm hurt almost.
8: JR, just text me, man. Just get my number for
21: you. Yeah,
8: me.
21: Y'all go ahead.
19: I got to start talking to Kelvin for real, man, because
21: Go ahead. Go ahead. Preach to the choir. You guys can have a nice little party.
8: Oh, snap. Appreciate you, bro.
19: Y'all later.
8: No doubt. 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

0: 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It doesn't get better than that. 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
1: Hey, by the way, Rob G, you know how I always tell Rob when we go to Super Bowls, I'm like, you say all this stuff and now I got to be in them streets with you in case he goes down. Boy, I tell you, NABJ, you taking a lot of shots at all these athletes and pods. We're going to be walking around there. Hey, you know I listen to y'all's show, right? We're going to be like, yeah, appreciate it. Yeah. Why you always got to be coming down on those athletes in our pods? You know they're going to be like, one that, you know, get at us, boy.
0: It's all right. All right. Speaking of the Super Bowl.
1: Push-ups real quick. All right, let's get.
0: Go ahead.
1: Well, last call. That's all I was going to say. Yeah.
0: Okay. MJ in New Orleans.
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3: Yes, sir. Yes, sir. What's going on, fellas? How y'all doing, man? To my Beignet brothers.
1: You know it. What up, bro?
3: What up? What up? Hey, I have a bone to pick with Professor Robert Jedediah Parker. Half handicapping with Sheckless City. when he never put something down on it, and he rolled the mileage back on his pickings. Especially when he quotes Patrick James Riley. Therefore, I have to ask, are you all in or out?
0: I'm in. And I don't roll back. That's Elijah makes me roll it back.
1: Oh, okay.
0: Elijah's wow. like, nah, Elijah's nah, like, nah, we need to,
4: wow.
0: We need to restart it for football season.
3: Rob, we both old school, Cal, we old school. That's called juking the stats and numbers. Come on, Rob. Are you all in?
0: I'm all in. Football season, we'll get back at it. We'll put some money on it. We'll keep a money total. I'm going to start with $1,000, and then we'll see where we go, Kelvin. I'm going to start with $1,000.
1: I respect that.
0: Football season.
1: Okay. I respect it. All right. Appreciate him, as always, on the last call. Shout out to MJ, one of our Beignet brothers out there in New Orleans when we got a chance to hang out with him. By the way, that's always cool. We get to meet some of our listeners, man, who get to call in on the show all the time. By the way, if you miss any of the pod, you can always check it out.
0: Oh, we got
1: just
0: a podcast?
1: Just search the iCouple wherever you – yeah, we got a podcast, too. You can check out the pod.
0: Rated
1: 5 stars. Give us a great review. Subscribe. Pass it along. All that good stuff. We appreciate. Just search the iCouple wherever you get your pod, and you'll find it. Rob G's gonna get a best of version, a full version, all that good stuff.
0: And I'm just gonna say, tomorrow we have a major announcement coming tomorrow. That's all I'm gonna tease. Tomorrow, a major.
4: Okay. Oh God.
1: I don't even know what announcement. All right, so I'm gonna be learning it on the when y'all learn it, I'll learn it.
0: You'll learn it as well, everybody.
1: Yeah. There you have it. We out. And if you don't listen to the Odd Couple tomorrow, this is for you.
4: Ow. Ow. Ow. We are
5: 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Did you know we're on YouTube?
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12: NBC News Radio, I'm Scott Carr. The vote counting is underway now that polls have closed in Tennessee's primaries. The main event is the Republican primary for governor, in which Senator Marsha Blackburn, Congressman John Rose, and State Representative Monty Fritz are running to replace the term-limited Republican Governor Bill Lee. NBC News is projecting Jerry Green will win the Democratic primary for governor. The Memphis City Councilwoman defeated Carnita Atwater and Kevin McCants. A Senate committee led by Kentucky Republican Rand Paul has voted to hold Dr. Anthony Fauci in contempt of Congress.
13: Despite Dr. Fauci invoking the Fifth Amendment 111 times, Senator Paul argues those protections don't apply because Fauci received a sweeping pardon from President Biden. Fauci's lawyers call the vote a partisan stunt, noting the federal pardon doesn't shield him from potential state-level charges. But the senator says what Fauci is being charged with now has nothing to do with what's covered under the pardon.
16: Well, there's going to be a legal question for judges, and there is some precedent going back to the Supreme Court saying that if you've been granted immunity, that you have to agree to testify. You can't get a pardon and then plead the Fifth, that they're inconsistent with each other.
13: The committee passed the resolution along party lines and plans to bypass the full Senate and send the criminal referral directly to the Justice Department for potential prosecution. I'm John Shannon.
12: A Spokane, Washington man suspected of starting one of the major wildfires scorching that region was in court again today. A bail bond for Aaron Farinacci was set at $2 million. Farinacci was arrested by a SWAT team last weekend after a witness said he saw him acting suspiciously near where the Old Trails fire started Saturday. Court documents show the suspect told prosecutors he'd started 25 other fires in the region since last July. Officials meantime report some containment's been made in those three wildfires, about 13% containment on all three fires. They're making steady progress, helped by cooler weather. Scott Carr, NBC News Radio.
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18: And the Phillies beat the Nationals 7-3. In the NFL, the Hall of Fame preseason game continues halfway through the third quarter. The Panthers and the Cardinals are tied at 17. Carson Beck no longer in the game for Arizona, but he was 15 of 19 for 188 yards and a touchdown. Jahmyr Gibbs and the Lions agreed to a three-year extension worth up to $75.75 million, making him the highest paid running back in NFL history. I'm Monty Bolaños.
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2: a big opening night red carpet premiere for you. I start with one of my favorite quotes from the movie The American President. People want leadership. Without it, they'll listen to anyone at the microphone. They'll crawl toward a mirage and drink the sand. Michael Douglas responds, people don't drink the sand because they're thirsty. They drink it because they don't know the difference. And that's what we're watching in the Hall of Fame game. It looks like football. It might be football, but we're so thirsty for it. After a long offseason, we're ready for every little bit of it, and we'll talk about the greatness of Carson Beck all night long, unless we won't. Welcome in. I'm Mike Harmon alongside Anthony Gargano, longtime colleague here, Fox Sports Radio. Been a minute since we've been able to crack the microphone together. He is the godfather, the hero, the leader of the pack there in Philadelphia. And we could probably do a four-hour Philadelphia show and traverse all up and around and down of all the storylines there. But I think you probably traveled those roads, Mr. Gargano. At Anthony L. Gargano is where you find him in the Twitterverse. What's going on, buddy?
1: My brother, man. It's great to be with you, man. You're the best, man. I love it.
2: No, it's great to have you in on a beautiful Thursday night as we get the football Jones at least.
1: Dude, I gotta tell you, I could watch Carson Beck, Haynes King until next week. All right. You're right. I love the quote that you chose. And that's me, man. I'm drinking sand and it goes down good. It feels like a pint of beer. All right.
2: Well, I mean, the old adage is, I mean, in life, you know, there are very few things that are absolute that get you through. Folks will go to the death and taxes. I say, no. Things that are always pretty good. Now, we can argue about style and substance when it comes to pizza and sex.
1: Yes.
2: Doesn't mean it's always great.
1: Yes.
2: But it usually beats the alternative. So those are the two things.
1: It's
2: forget about death
1: than
2: and taxes.
1: Neither of those two.
2: Yeah, yes. Plenty of folks don't pay their taxes. Cheat on their taxes. And if nothing else, you get three hots and a cot. So, I mean, it could be a lot worse. But we're looking at it tonight. You mentioned Haynes King. We got a little bit of Kenny Pickett to get things started. Carson Beck, who will be the quarterback there in Arizona. Just a matter of time. This is the notice to all NFL squads. When your quarterback goes down, whether it's because of the electrical substation in San Francisco, Santa Clara, or the usual spate of injuries that we have, Jacoby Brissett is going to be there for you because Carson Beck tonight, coming off a strong collegiate career, 15 of 19, 188-1, greatly surpassing all of those over-unders. Yes, I'm a degenerate, was looking yesterday. And we have crashed the over because it is now 20-17. The over-under is 35.5.
1: That's a W to start the season.
2: How about that? We got points. We got excitement.
1: Green W.
2: No, that's what we're going to take, right? We want points. We want excitement. We want guys to show out. We got some Bam Knight action, 12 carries for him. But me, just in the beginnings of my fantasy football content production, forgot that A.J. Dillon was running around in Carolina.
1: Yeah, I did too until he scored. I was like, wow, it's A.J. Dillon.
2: Hey, there he is.
1: I forgot about that. Yeah.
2: No, so, I mean, as we get ready for this season, I mean, the myriad storylines, plenty of ink and words slung coming out of the Sando tiered quarterback rankings, I kind of shrug. You know, you've got the ESPN top 100. Again, shrug. There's going to be a lot of controversial moments.
1: There's shrug on that.
2: You know what I mean? Because it's the, let's do this just so you all will talk about it. It's like, I don't care. It's like, I'm not going to lie to you. We get actually into the training camps and some of the good, the bad, the ugly, the number of injuries. Now you've got my rapt attention. The fact that we've got 10 new head coaches. The fact that we have this game tonight, one of those head coaches wants to show out, right? You got a guy in LaFleur who's looking to make some noise. On the other side, you've got a coach that has had his he had his moment a couple of years ago where it was, hey, he's the next genius. But right now it's the question for Dave Canales of, you know, all the success he had as a coordinator, the resurgence of Baker Mayfield. We'll talk about him later on tonight with the Buccaneers brass getting behind the microphone. But it's the, all right, now it's put up and shut up. What can you do with Bryce Young? after what was a bit of a surprising season a year ago. He and Tet McMillan, they were able to cobble some things together. But now it's money printing time. We're seeing it with the running backs. Bryce Young's on that short list of next quarterbacks to get paid. And to me, it's one of those going back to the movies. Jury's out.
3: Yeah, you got to show me. Yeah, I still got to see it. I mean, you know, it's interesting because in that division, Mikey, the Saints are like the
2: sexy,
3: the hipster pick.
2: Yeah. You know me, I love me some Tyler Shuck.
3: Yeah.
2: Get just a guy being a little bit, look at you and me, man. We've been in the, we're warriors in this business a long time. Just because we've been around a minute doesn't mean we don't have some things still to say. Tyler Shuck was sent to the glue factory before he even took a snap last year based on what everybody had to say with him coming out of Louisville.
3: He was too old. He wasn't any good. The whole thing. And it was funny. I Baldy, a good friend of mine, Brian Baldinger,
2: legend,
3: was down there, right? And he goes, dude, he goes, I'm telling you, I think Shuck can play. I know Kellen Moore because he was in Philly with the Eagles. And Kellen, I had talked to Kellen, it was right before the season, and he was feeling good. Like, you know, there was a lot of, like, he really liked the kid. So, and look, he showed out the last half of the year.
2: Yeah, I remember defending it on draft night, the 40th pick in the resume. And look, we look at that. Now you get more experience, more starts. All of those is become what we want, except if it's got a big age behind it. Is that the deal? I mean, he took advantage of the rules that were in place, played as much college football as he could, acquitted himself nicely. And in a year where a lot of those guys that were supposed to be top picks, Anthony, they weren't. They didn't break through, right? Mm-hmm. Last year, like the class that was coming in this year, they were all supposed to be good. And even the number one overall pick as of now isn't starting opening day.
3: No, and that's why you look at him and, you know, he makes every throw. He's got a strong arm, can move. I'm buying that hipster pick. If you look at it, look at that division. Tampa's already banged up. Mm-hmm. They got issues.
2: Well, Vita Vea, we'll talk issues. About him. We'll talk right? about, yeah.
3: So, and then it comes down to, are you buying this Carolina team? Atlanta's got issues. You know, like, is one of those quarterbacks going to be healthy?
2: Atlanta's got so many things. They got two great skill position players that they gave a lot of money to. We were joking that Bijan Robinson would probably be doing Wildcat snaps by week four.
3: I know. I mean, you're going into it with, and I had Kevin Stefanski on my show about a week ago, and we were talking about it. And you could, like, yeah, at that point, it felt like Tua, it was right before camp. It felt like Tua, he was really leaning into Tua. And then, you know, I mean, that's the problem with Tua, is how long until he can't play?
2: No, that's it, right? You start just looking around, and you got Penix, who's just the great unknown, forever linked, and with plenty of negative ink because of the where he was drafted, how he was drafted, all of that with Captain Kirk in place down there. But I'm looking at that roster. You've already lost one defensive end to an ACL. The other guy's probably going to get suspended for his off-field stuff. You've got two great skill position players and two quarterbacks that I don't think anybody trusts to cobble together anywhere close to a 17-game schedule. Even if we Voltron them, I don't think we're getting there.
3: I know. I just don't know how you're. And I love Kevin. He's a really bright offensive guy. He knows offense really well. He came from quarterback hell in Cleveland. And this is like one level up towards purgatory. I mean, my God. I felt bad. I'm like, dude, you had to deal with Deshaun Watson and then all the other fallout from there, Shador and everything else. And now you go to Atlanta and you're looking at those two guys. I mean, my God, give the guy a quarterback, please.
2: So in your tell-all book, years after these guys are all retired, you'll give us some of the lowdown from the couple of years there with Cleveland and Deshaun Watson.
3: Yes.
2: I'm sure there are plenty of stories that didn't make airwaves when you guys met up time out.
3: Oh, my.
2: The circus.
3: He's a pro. Him. Like, you know, you get the beauty of, like, those coaches have been around the game and everything. And Kevin's dad is Ed Stefanski, who's an NBA executive, right? So he's been, he grew up in that world of omerta, right? Like, you know what I'm saying?
0: Oh, yeah.
3: You know how not to say anything, right? Like, that's just what it is. Like, you won't say it.
0: Never rat on your friends and always keep your mouth shut to take it to the good fellas world.
3: Amen, brother. You delivered that well. I'm proud of you.
0: I'm a Southside Chicagoan. So, you know, like I got a little kindred spirit with y'all there in Philadelphia.
3: Yes, you do. I lived in Chicago for a few. I love the Southside Chicago. It was one of my, in fact, man, I'll tell you a quick story. So I'm in Chicago and, I was covering a Sox game at the new Comiskey Park was the new Comiskey Park back then. And I hooked up with a girl whose father ran the parking lot. So her name was Gina, right?
0: Hi, Gina. Who knows? I probably knew Gina.
3: I bet you did, right?
0: Six degrees.
3: So she says to me, we've been dating for a little bit. And she goes, hey, could you go out? My father wants to have a beer with you. All right, no problem, right? So we go to the corner bar in that neighborhood. Bridgeport was the neighborhood.
0: Oh, absolutely. There you go.
3: Which you know, right? So we go to the bar. I'm not thinking, hey, yes, sir, no, sir type of thing, right? Until the guy gets punched in the face, right? Somebody comes over and I don't know what was going on. They knew each other. The guy lamps him, right? The next thing you know, there's like five dudes, like wanting to pound this guy. So what am I supposed to do? I can't leave the guy, I have to come in, right?
0: Welcome to Bridgeport, baby.
3: My God. I'm there. I swear I was there for like 30 minutes. And I'm getting hit in the head, kicked, and I'm like, what the hell? What is up with your father, man? Are you nuts? Like, what's going on? I got jumped 5 minutes into or a half hour into the night. Crazy. That's your neighborhood.
0: I just want to go home. Okay. Hey, my White Sox, I mean, they're giving me a thrill this summer. And my brothers are still there, extended family, all the friends.
3: Murakami, dude.
0: Hey. It's fun. He's going to be their first $100 million player.
3: Yeah. I love that team. I actually love Colson Montgomery and Vargas. And I mean, they can rake.
0: It's a fun squad. A lot of youthful power. And the fact that they bought at the deadline. Now, were they headline buys? No. But they were active and not sending guys out, which is something I have not seen in a very, very long time. Plenty of time to get into all of that. 7-6 White Sox. With a lead going into the ninth, trying to stave off that sweep there against the Red Sox. So keeping an eye on that. We got the Hall of Fame game winding through into the fourth quarter. Again, we've hit the over, and football is back, so we celebrate in grand order.
3: It doesn't look good. Seriously.
0: Yeah.
3: Doesn't it look marvelous?
0: No, absolutely.
3: Oh, my God, I freaking love it.
0: The grass, the field looks a little greener. The uniforms, even though they're wearing the ink pen red, like you're about to get a bunch of things wrong on a test. Welcome back to school, kids. There it is. Watch the Cardinals. What's that mean for you? But
3: I was arguing with a buddy of mine today on my show, because I was like all geeked up for the game tonight. And they're like, Hall of Fame game. And it's Carolina, Arizona. And I go, dude, it's Carson Beck, man. What are you looking forward to watch Carson Beck? I mean, just watch the championship, the whole thing. Come on. And everybody loves to mock the preseason and the Hall of Fame game. And yet they're all watching it. When you go, the NFL lasts for 5 months. All right.
0: Mm-hmm.
3: That's why we're thirsty. NBA. It's a 10-month season. MLB is a 10-month season. NHL is a 10-month season. NFL's 5 months. Football's 5 months. Can we soak in every bit of it without mocking it?
0: Well, that's the running joke on the show is Jason laughs at me all the time, Anthony. It's like I celebrate all 272 of them.
3: Amen. That's why
0: one of them's got to be last.
3: That's why we're going to get Jason. That's why you're it, buddy.
0: But that's it. One of them's got to be last, and they may be all Jets games. See, I'll take my shots at him while he's not sitting here. But there are 272 glorious regular season games. Are they all
4: A-list, my goodness, rapt attention for 3+ hours for everybody out there? No, but they are for me. I love this game. I love the sport, and I'll soak up every down that they give me. It's why we watch on the Sundays when I'm in here. You're in Saturday mornings on the fellas here on the network. I do an early morning Sunday show. One of these stations is always replaying old NFL games on NFL Network. Because that's just the way it works,
3: I'd
4: man.
3: Say it, buddy. And then I can't wait for week zero. I'm ready for week zero.
4: Let's crank it all up. We're just getting warmed up here. 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Jason Smith Show with me, Mike Harmon. Anthony Gargano in with us tonight. Blessed to do the show with him at Anthony L. Gargano, where you find him in the Twitterverse. 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

0: 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Jason Smith Show with me, Mike Harmon. No Jason tonight. Anthony Gargano in with us. Part of the fellas here on Fox Sports Radio Saturday mornings. Building an empire. You can find it all at Anthony L. Gargano. We got a 24-20 game. You know, one of my favorite things of the preseason, Anthony, is going through as guys score, make big plays, big gaffes, whatever, is trying to recall where they went to college.
1: Yes.
0: The older I get, I'm not as good at it anymore. It's kind of like, you know, a broadcaster that's been doing games, you know, a former player who knew the coordinators and coaches and whatever, and once they cycle out, they don't know them quite the same way. Big Ten, I'm pretty locked in on. Rest of college football, because of guys bouncing around, it's a little harder to keep tabs.
1: Well, you know, it's funny. We used to do the same thing. That we would, all my buddies would get together, and we'd always give you the college game. Where'd he go? Where'd he go? But you're right. With the portal, it's completely wild how it is. Like, you know, now that game is, can you name the four schools that Trinidad Chambliss went to?
0: Right? No, but that's it, right? Like, I'm a big, in my spare time, I'm a big trading card memorabilia kind of guy, right? I love the trading card.
1: I like it too. I'm with
0: you. Since I was a kid. Today is a big release day. We've got a Mavericks bounty out for a card that we'll talk about a little bit later on. But athletes are in the game.
1: Oh, I got to hear about it.
0: It's good. This is like multi-million-dollar kind of thing in the collector's world, the Mavericks. Put up a whole suite of things that they'd like to offer you if you pull this off. So we'll get into that coming up in about 20,
1: oh, that's awesome.
0: 20 minutes or so. But the last couple of years, they've had the ability to make college cards. And it's just funny as, you know, you're ripping a pack of, say, the collegiate cards from 2 years ago. It's like, yeah, that guy's moved three schools already.
1: Yeah.
0: it's not even close to being accurate. It's like, wait, and you'll watch people doing the breaks. Like, yeah, there's a quarterback, and they'll read off whatever the team is. Like, yeah, no. Not only did he move, he's moved again.
1: Yeah.
0: And just trying to explain, it's fuzzy math at this point when you get down to it. So.
1: Yeah. It's really wild. It's amazing, which is why when you look at like Oregon bringing back Moore. Mm-hmm. And then look at his backup. So Dante Moore is there, and his backup is Dylan Raiola, who was that, you know, five-star recruit for Nebraska.
0: Was supposed to be that guy.
1: Yeah,
0: exactly. But, you know, strange circumstance, the opportunity to go in and rehab something maybe in your throwing motion, whatever the case may be, go to a big school, take a bag. Take as many bags as you can get, as we well know in whatever industry you're in out there listening as part of our extended family. Set yourself up as best you can and try to reset where things are when you look at the quarterback market going into the next year.
1: Well, wouldn't you stay in school? I mean, seriously.
0: Sure.
1: Yeah,
0: at this point? Yeah.
1: I don't blame any. That's my advice to any kid. Stay in school and get that NIL money.
0: Yeah, once upon a time, you know, and I used to get a lot of hate mail for it. I was very much on the, hey, if you can register to vote, you should be able to go and pursue your chosen path, right? Yes, teams would have to be protected from themselves, and that was kind of the ruling. So, hey, you have to go to college if you're football for 3 years and whatever else. But, look, colleges aren't closing. I can go home tonight and work on a doctorate degree in my underpants if I feel like it. But in this case, we're talking about adding a couple of $1 million instead of going to the pros where there's no guarantees, right? Especially once you get out of the first round and a half or so, right? After that, it's a roll of dice. And if you're a basketball player, forget it. I'm playing every minute unless you guarantee me ironclad. I'm top 15 and I'm not falling out of the lottery. I guess that's 14. But either way, the point being, like, if I'm a first rounder, I get my guaranteed money. But it's going to be smaller than a lot of the bags I'm getting at these colleges at this point.
1: And well, and the other aspect is you're also, your body's maturing and your game is becoming well-rounded, right? Like, one of the issues that the NBA, this college world is doing wonders for the NBA, because now kids come out and they know how to play. They're smarter. Their bodies are more mature. When it was the one and done world, I mean, you saw guys that their bodies weren't were still frail. They were still young. They were like half-baked pies coming out of school. And now they're fully baked and coming out, and you make a difference.
0: No, that's it. And that's the decision that we see. I mean, still a lot of those first picks this time around were one and dones. And that's going to be the case. But you're going to get contributors and guys through the back end of the first round.
1: Well, that's why the draft's deep now.
0: Yeah.
1: Right? Like, so you're still going to have your anomalies. Your anomalies, the kids that are ready, you know, like Jeremiah Smith doesn't need to, like, he came into Ohio State at 17 years old, right? He didn't need to go reclass. Like, I have two athletes. And in fact, my little one's going to reclass. Like, that's the, I tried to get my big one to do it, but he don't feel like it, right? Which is fine.
0: Which is a whole other, that's a doctorate.
1: That was his decision.
0: Yeah.
1: But, and he's on the older side, whereas my little one's on the younger side. And like that's athletes now have to reclass and you want to be older going into college. But like Jeremiah Smith is an anomaly, right? So the early top of the draft, whether it's the NBA or NFL, I mean, those guys are not, especially the NBA, those guys are anomalies. But, you know, four through the rest of the first round, the older you are, the better you are.
0: Get those, the wear and tear, the extra miles on the body. It's funny because on one of the monitors, as we are in the Hall of Fame game and celebrating the guys going in, Larry Fitzgerald, that was always one of the big deals when he came out of Pitt, was, you know, the 3 years beyond his high school graduation date because of the change of schools and what he did heading into Pitt before. So there was the debate of is he even eligible for that 2004 draft? And he was and went on and dominated. And now we're watching the Cardinals and we're thinking about the over under 3.5 wins, a far cry from the teams he played with for a while there with Kurt Warner, Anquan Boldin, et cetera. But yeah, it's just the changing face of the game. And while we're talking about it getting older, as you enter the draft, either for football or for basketball, the fact that we're going back to 3 yards in a cloud of dust, okay, and 90 dump-off passes, making the running back maybe not king again, Anthony, but at least having a seat at the table where they'd kind of been pushed aside, saying, all right, you're interchangeable parts. This'll fit, make and model. And it's like, no. It's like when you change out a printer cartridge. And it's they're smart enough now where they can read that it's not factory direct. Like, no. You got some bootleg version. You're trying to skim a couple of bucks. That's what we've done with the running back position in a lot of cities and a lot of towns for many a year. And all of you out there, your fan bases, you're looking around going, yeah, we had those three guys. They did not combine to be one good running back. And now we're seeing guys get paid. Jonathan Taylor, Jahmyr Gibbs today. We had the Bijan Robinson. Here's your combat pay for the 400. Is he going to break James Wilder's record? That's the question I ask coming into the season now.
1: Wow, that's a great bust out.
0: 492 in 1984.
1: Yeah. Yeah, I mean, imagine what touches he's going to get. Like, it's going to be ridiculous.
0: The dump-offs from either Penix or Tua all day long.
1: Yeah, the Tua dump-off is a... You remember A-Chan last year? That's what it's going to be. He's going to get all kinds of touches.
0: Another
1: and there's
0: guy.
1: No Algiers behind him now.
0: Yeah, he's off and pacing as part of this new-look squad over here. So now I'm looking thinking about A-Chan's contract because that's, let's say he got his four-year extension for $64 million, which seems like a pittance compared to what the rest of these guys are now trucking home with. The Jonathan Taylor one is interesting to me. Just a little bit of a different back. Not that he doesn't catch the ball out of the backfield, but the question of how many miles of tread are left on those tires. Because as we've gone into the fantasy football universe the last couple of years, that's been one of the questions in terms of draft status and certainly historically what's happened to running backs. But the curiosity now, you've got Indianapolis trying to make that push. We talked a little bit about the NFC South, AFC South. It's there to go fight the Texans for it. And a lot of that's going to be on the legs of Taylor. But just for me.
1: You know something?
0: Yeah, go ahead.
1: Mike, they're still underpaid, though. For how important they are, Look, go look at Zay Flowers' contract. Right. Go look at some of these receiver contracts.
0: I did a bit in Baltimore earlier today, and I just said, so you guys got thoughts? Like, yeah, we're not spending your segment on this.
1: Yeah.
0: There's too much. You want to come hang out for a day, you can do that. I'm like, all right.
1: I mean, it's true, right? Like, look at that. Look at those receivers. They're still getting paid. The back, listen, I always will pour one out for running back, man. Because they earn their money.
0: Well, standing out between 20 to 25 touches, maybe more, depending on your squad and what that split
1: is. Look at Gibbs. What's good, Gibbs? How many touches is Gibbs going to get this year?
0: Well, I mean, Montgomery's gone, right? Mentioned the Houston Texans, so he's not there anymore.
1: Pacheco was behind him.
0: Yeah, that's a lot of Gibbs.
1: Right.
0: I mean, look, you've had him for a couple of years where you didn't use him a ton. I remember Bijan Robinson, like, that was the running joke was they basically kept him in a box for that first year with Tyler Allgeier being there, right? And then all of a sudden it's like, hey, maybe this guy can be that every down. It's like, he's a running back. And I love the position, right? I'm a Chicago kid, so give me Matt Sui blocking for Walter Payton and I'm good to go. Neil Anderson. After that, and keep on going down the line. Brad Muster, how about that?
1: How's it
0: feel? The ultra back, Raymond Harris. I could do this all day.
1: How's it feel that you actually have a quarterback, though? That's what I want to know. After all those years of the worst collection of quarterbacks in the history of the league, what's it like that you have a quarterback right now?
0: Well, remember we had a blip on the radar where there was some downfield passing with Eric Kramer way back in the day.
1: Yeah,
0: there was a lot of
1: wishing.
0: He went
1: to Minnesota.
0: Wanting and hoping with the Jay Cutler era, where receivers were going to die. And Cutler, like, folks had a liking problem with him. And now with Caleb Williams, there's still that level of curiosity, and folks will point to the completion percentage a lot. Anthony and I say, as soon as he learns how to do the dump off pass, which has not been part of his MO, whether it's at USC or the first couple years in Chicago, completion percentage, you can bump that 5% pretty fast, right? It's the
1: I love that kid. Ben Johnson is a great coach, just a great coach. And so much, and you know this, right? So much of when it comes to the quarterback is where you're going. What's the system?
0: No, that's it. 100%.
1: That's exactly it. And Caleb got saved. The fact that he's got Ben Johnson, and you follow that team closely, you saw right from the beginning of just the evolution of him from the beginning of the season, from training camp on, and what he was at the end of July to January. And the strides he made.
0: But I mean, the fact that they let Eberflus come back to the sideline to start the 24 season. Mm. I've had many online therapy sessions about this. I'll suffice this way. You needed a guy to just get in and let him jump. Not a guy who was a lame duck coach and you watched it unfold to where they quit. And then you've got Caleb talking about sitting in the meeting room by himself because that's how disconnected and confused that whole situation was. How Poles kept his job is still beyond me. Now you've got Ben Johnson. It's an era of goodwill. Yeah, will there be, and this was one of my favorite stories of the week, was the fight about the regression, that Liam Cohen felt disrespected, that they weren't disrespected by being on the regression list, and that it was all about the Bears. Like, sorry, you're in Jacksonville. Bears. And so for Caleb and company, perhaps you don't need the spectacular finishes. Perhaps it's more operationally efficient. You know, in year two, preach about the coaches, GM, and everything. Continuity means a lot. I don't know. Maybe we'll talk about that in Philly as you've got another offensive coordinator once again.
1: Yeah, the revolving OC. I think this one's sharp. The offense that they're putting in is completely different.
0: All right, we'll put a pin in that. We'll get into that next hour. First, we're going to go to the news desk. It is a wild and woolly day, replete with sporting information. And there's only one person that can handle that. That's Monty Bolaños at the news desk. How you doing, Monty?
2: I am well. Hi, Monty. Fellas. Gargano, how are you?
1: What's up, my girl?
2: I haven't talked to you in forever. Good to have you on the show tonight, hanging out
1: Thank
2: with
1: you,
2: us. Let's start here. Chase Murdaugh? Murdaugh? The White Sox guy?
0: Meidroff.
2: How do you say that?
0: Meidroff.
2: Chase Meidroff has homered twice in today's game, right now in the 10th inning, giving the White Sox the lead once again over the hot Red Sox. They're up 9-7 in Boston, and it's the bottom of the 10th inning. Red Sox on a 7-game winning streak. Chicago trying to snap that. The Braves have also won 7 in a row. They lead the Marlins 8-2 in Atlanta after 7 innings. The Padres on top of the Diamondbacks in Arizona 3-1, bottom of the 3rd inning. The Twins took down the Royals 4-3. Phillies outscored the Nationals 7-3. It was all Tigers against the Mariners in Seattle, 11-0. And the Cubs won another one. They edged the Blue Jays 3-2 in 11 innings. Brewers defeated the Pirates 5-2. Mets won another one against the Guardians 13-6. Reds took down the A's 6-5. And the Angels beat the Orioles, if you care, 4-1. But we've got NFL going on. A preseason Hall of Fame game between the Cardinals and the Panthers. And Carolina is up right now, fellas, 27-23. With about 7 minutes to go in the game. The talk of this game is Carson Beck, who had a nice couple of throws for Arizona, no longer in the game, but he ended 15 of 19 for 188 yards and one touchdown. Carolina started with Kenny Pickett, but then put in Haynes King, Georgia Tech, right? Yellow Jacket, is that right? He was 17 of 24 for 154 yards and two touchdowns. And right now, again, preseason Hall of Fame game, Panthers up 27-23 against the Cardinals. But in other NFL news, Jahmyr Gibbs is the highest paid running back in NFL history. He and the Lions agreed to a 3-year extension worth up to $75.75 million with $51.5 million guaranteed. The Colts and running back Jonathan Taylor also agreed to a two-year extension that could be worth up to $47 million. And today at their practice, they gave everyone beer. They announced his extension. He said a couple thank you to the fans and said, "We've got beer for everybody." So they gave everybody beer.
0: Oh, hell yeah.
2: Yes, that's the way to do it. That is the way to do it.
1: The house.
2: Right? I know. Everybody perked up. Like, everybody was like, what did you say? Free beer. There's a video going around if you look for it. The Aces took down the Fever in overtime, 86-84. Kelsey Mitchell and Caitlin Clark missed 3 free throws at the end of regulation. Chelsea Gray hit the three-pointer to force OT, and then she hit the game winner. Right now, the Lynx are losing to the Sparks. That's the best team in the WNBA. Sparks are up 81-79 with 5 minutes to go in the game. Back to you guys.
0: Appreciate you, Monty.
2: Jess.
0: At Monty Bolaños.
2: Yeah.
0: Check her out Saturday nights here on Fox Sports
2: That's
0: Radio
2: right.
0: as well. Hanging out with us this evening. We've got Emmy. We've got Alex making us sound so pretty. Anthony Gargano in with us for Jason Smith tonight at Anthony L. Gargano, where you find him in the Twitterverse. Find me over at Swollen Dome. Coming up next, we will do that bounty. We're going to talk about the Mavericks. They want your trading card. So if you pull it, maybe you move to Dallas. We'll talk about it next here on Fox.
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0: back in Fox Sports Radio. Jason Smith Show with me, Mike Harmon. No Jason. Our guy Anthony Gargano from the Fellas in with us this evening. Coming up in about 10 minutes, we'll look around the city of Philadelphia. No shortage of storylines. We'll reach our hand into the veritable cookie jar and find ourselves a winner.
1: How about your squad? What a wild game. 9-9 now. Top of the 11th.
0: Yeah, they are they're an interesting squad. And I'm hoping it runs through the first 3-plus months. 4 months now have been fantastic. Mydroff, the former Red Sox prospect, doing some damage.
1: Off of Chapman, too.
0: Which is good. You know, Chapman's one of those guys that is like, all right, you respect the talent, but we'll leave it at that for folks. You can go and hit the Google machine for the rest of it. But 9-9 games, look, we'll take them. Offense is good for everybody here across Major League Baseball. Certainly some teams looking to get rid of some of the power outages that they've had. The White Sox getting a little bit of help earlier today. So, yeah, some opportunity. I mean, they got help from the Mets, who scored 13 runs, for crying out loud. So that might be as much as they've scored in a week's time.
1: Yeah, it's
0: kind of a crazy time. But we'll keep an eye on that game. Hall of Fame, we just had Roger Craig running around. They showed him going onto the field. Does he get a cut of anything these running backs are making?
1: He should. He was the original catch the ball out of the backfield back.
0: Yeah, I used to,
1: right?
0: For years, you know, doing my stump speeches of how's this guy not in the Hall of Fame? But
1: really?
0: When you play with the squad replete with Hall of Famers, someone's got to be last, I guess. So there you have it.
1: Dude, now, real quick, and then I want to hear the story. But real quick, we grew up, you know, during that era, watched that stuff. Doesn't it feel like prehistoric times?
0: Yeah. No.
1: Compared to now?
0: No, there's no question. The game is bigger, faster, stronger. Just the way offenses are run, it's light years. I mean, I just remember the Big Ten that I went to Northwestern, right, and what I watched there. Yeah. And then Joe Tiller showed up with Drew Brees, who, you know, was just smiling and waving as he gets ready for Canton as well. And that offense was unlike anything you'd seen. And then teams started to replicate that, and we started spreading the ball and doing all these things. It's like, yeah, we're not in Kansas anymore.
1: Yeah.
0: So I love my plodding running backs. And any team that still employs a fullback, damn it, you're going to get my vote of confidence and my support along the way. Guys sticking their helmet in and just getting to work in between the tackles. But, yeah, it's light years from the game. We watch some of the old tape and you just start laughing. It's like, wow, that's you know, how thin some of the linemen were, or the exact opposite. It's like those guys are going to run right past him in today's NFL with the behemoths
1: just
0: that
1: the
0: are running.
1: Speed, right? Yeah. Like when you watch like old games and all, the speed now, it's just wild.
0: Yeah, you watch cornerbacks or certainly the safeties coming up for big hits. It's a different animal. All right, so here you go. Cooper Flagg, 1 of 1 debut patch autograph card out of a new Topps Chrome update. And I'm watching on my stream, I've got a Big Bodega Cards, which is Carl Anthony Towns. He and his team are ripping 100 cases of this, trying to pull these big cards. But you get
1: two.
0: So, you know, there was an Ohtani card, for frame of reference for folks, that had logo patches and a Kanji autograph and a regular autograph that went for over $12 million about 2 weeks ago. So to put things in perspective here, Flag not quite to that level, but certainly enough bounties out here. But here's what the Mavericks said. They want part of it, unlike when Paul Skeens had his logo patch and the Pirates didn't bother. And then eventually they looked silly because it only went for $1 million. And I say only because of where the market is right now. But two Maverick season premium lower level tickets for 32 years. A signed game worn Cooper Flag jersey, rookie jersey that is. A post game photo op with Cooper Flag. Private photo shoot with the Rookie of the Year trophy and the Larry O'Brien championship trophy. Okay, the one that they won, or the one on loan for the Knicks. VIP tour of the Mavericks practice facility with a team meet and greet, private basketball experience for up to 10 guests at American Airlines Center. You could be like those guys that were trying out for that G League Detroit squad. How great was that?
1: Oh my God, we'll
0: circle back to that because it's the best.
1: Yes.
0: Road trip experience to see the Mavericks versus the Celtics, airfare, hotel, game tickets. We'll have to do the math on what tickets in the lower bowl are for the Mavericks. That's a pretty good package. I'll still take the cash.
1: Give me the money.
0: Yeah, it's going to be a couple of million, and I don't have to fly in or out of or move to Texas to make this thing happen. Not that I'm against Texas necessarily. He's Anthony. I'm Mike. Coming up next, Philly Talk on Fox. We are Fox
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7: NBC News Radio, I'm Scott Carr. Tennessee Senator Marsha Blackburn's projected to win Thursday's Republican primary contest in the race to become Tennessee's next governor. NBC News projects Blackburn will beat out Congressman John Rose and State Representative Monty Fritz, who'd hoped to run to replace the term-limited Republican Governor Bill Lee. Republican Senator from Tennessee Bill Hagerty is running unopposed. Five Democrats, though, are running to challenge him in the midterms. President Trump has signed new executive orders aiming to restrict birthright citizenship and ban what he calls birth tourism. Speaking from the Oval Office Thursday, Trump said the 14th Amendment to the Constitution applies to children of slaves and therefore isn't relevant to his order, which restricts birthright citizenship involving children of foreign diplomatic staff, children of people classified as alien enemies, and children born in U.S. territories. A lawmaker in New Jersey is claiming a third death has occurred at Newark's Delaney Hall ICE detention facility, which, as we hear from Liz Warner, was already a source of concern.
8: Democratic Congressman Rob Menendez says this detainee died after he sustained a seizure at his intake 2 weeks ago, with DHS insisting the man did not die at Delaney Hall. Menendez discovered the death while he was visiting the facility unannounced following the death of another detainee, Edwin Giovanni Lopez Cornejo, last weekend. The congressman noted that Delaney Hall's silence was due to a recent rule change, adding because this detainee was immediately transferred to a hospital at the time of the seizure, he hadn't died on facility grounds, and therefore ICE was not required to report it.
7: A Spokane, Washington man who had been suspected of starting one of the major wildfires that's been scorching that region was in court again today. Bond was set for Aaron Farinacci in the amount of $2 million. Those fires are now about 13% contained. They've led to more than 60,000 evacuations. Scott Carr, NBC News Radio.
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13: 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And sitting in for Jason Smith, here's Anthony Gargano.
0: Two of the program begins. Welcome back in. Come on in. 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And as always, I am that little voice in your head. Welcome back in. At Anthony L. Gargano, where you find Anthony on Twitter. Find me over at Swollen Dome. Now, there was a little bit of NFL news that popped off as we're watching the Cardinals in the final minute here. 30-27. Boy, we crushed the
1: under. They're driving, man. Haynes is driving.
0: Haynes can't. I mean, come on. We got names for days in this matchup. Carson Beck, that was a long time ago that he started and was great. But now we've got a game in the final minute, just like the NFL would want in your regular season. What built up for the first 59 minutes doesn't matter. Is it close late? Can we get a big drive?
1: And now it's the greatest Hall of Fame game ever.
0: No, this is true. I believe that. And yes. It's not just because we're doing this show right now. It's like There are points. Like the point total was 35.5. That's usually an indicator of how poorly they expect things to go. Run the ball, just grind the clock, make it go away. We got a big throw to the right, moves the sticks. We down
1: good
0: it.
1: Point.
0: Oh, come on. Let's go to OT. Is there OT in the Hall of Fame?
1: 7 seconds to go. First and goal at the 5, brother.
0: How great is this? Right, Bryce Young running around going, down it, down it. Oh, we're so sick and twisted. Hey, there's a big suspension that just came down. And because, you know, you and I, let's call it what it is. We're pop culture and sports nerds that go back a minute here, particularly when we're talking about the heroes of the 80s and 90s. Brock Recksteiner, you might know his family. He is the son of Big Papa Pump. He's a Saints wide receiver. He was just suspended 6 games. No details as to why, but he's competing for a spot on the roster. And he's done plenty of photo shoots while he's wearing the chainmail helmet and all that stuff.
1: That's great.
0: So there you go. No reason given for the suspension. All right. Now, as we're watching this unfold, 2 seconds remaining, the play clock winding down. Boy, this is so exciting.
1: This is great. I mean, seriously,
0: it's everything
1: Mike,
0: we want. And then
1: this
0: some.
1: Is awesome. I don't care what anybody says. This last play of the game.
0: He got there. Diving to the end zone for the game winner. Haynes King.
1: Georgia
0: and your
1: Tech,
0: Carolina
1: baby.
0: Panthers stunned the Arizona Cardinals in the Hall of Fame game.
1: Oh, that's fabulous.
0: We watch him scramble, and obviously we're not doing play-by-play. We're watching it unfold and finish with bated breaths, but it is live radio, so you can't go completely silent. But
1: this is
0: reaching
1: great.
0: To the end zone on the final play, and now he'll be carried off the conquering hero.
1: Dude, look at this game he had. 21-34, 180 yards, 2 touchdowns, and he ran 3 more times for 39 and another touchdown. Haynes King, baby.
0: Dude, we got 63 points in a Hall of Fame game.
1: I know, it's ridiculous.
0: How great is this?
1: This is the best.
0: Welcome back, football. I might have a little tear that I gotta wipe away from my, we got Keaton Slovis into the game. Beck went 15-19, but it's Haynes King. Haynes King rushing for a touchdown at the end. He had 39 yards on the ground. Big fantasy day for you out there if you're a degenerate playing daily fantasy for the Hall of Fame.
1: Can you imagine that? Oh, he rolled, man. He rolled.
0: But
1: what
0: it's
1: a
0: like
1: day. That's a 40 point night.
0: Right? But as soon as he left the pocket, he's like, oh, get there. Get there. Dive. Come on. And you're waiting for the collision. Nope. Reaches the end zone. And we have our game winner.
1: Isn't it great, though, too? Seriously. Oh, how much do you miss it? Like, knowing that we're going to have the real thing coming in just a matter of weeks. I mean, you know, it's our happy place.
0: But that's it, right? There's just a peace and calm that comes with it. And it doesn't mean I don't love, you know, the baseball universe, right? White Sox now, bottom of 11th, bases loaded.
1: Two outs.
0: Chaos.
1: I'm following the game for you.
0: Yeah, no, I appreciate that.
1: Durant's up. For the Red Sox.
0: So we have that swirling in the background. We just had the World Cup, and Smith and I were talking about this a little bit earlier in the week. It's just that you turn the page, right? You know, we got a lot of the business stuff of the NBA that will go away for a minute.
1: Is he still on cloud nine?
0: Oh yeah. No, Knicks guy. Look, the Mets have been a walking disaster time and time again. When we got to the trade deadline, he was really mad. Only 8 guys got shipped away. He's like Keith Hernandez, who was quoted as talking about, hey, you got to take out the garbage. I mean, Smith, we watched them get pummeled every night. And for many a year here on these Fox Sports radio airwaves, folks have had to listen to him die a little bit with each run allowed, each failed opportunity with a runner in scoring position. Right now, it's like, the Mets lost. Knicks.
1: I covered the Mets for the New York Post.
0: Did you get to write your own headlines?
1: No, we didn't write headlines. No, the headlines.
0: Because I mean, you know, every day when there is something chaotic in the sports world, we do have to check the New York Post to see what they give us.
1: Well, there was a guy who was amazing. His back pages were legendary. That paper, the cleverest stuff that you can ever imagine.
0: No, that's it. If I could, Anthony, I'm not kidding you. If you could just print out all the back pages for me.
1: Yeah.
0: Cost effectively. Like, I know newspapers do this, but it's usually like a 1995 plus shipping or whatever. Like, it becomes a $40 proposition. It's like, I didn't like your clever line quite that much, but I liked it. But we make sure our friends in New York, when the Knicks won, we got all the newspapers sent here. So he's got physical copies to do with whatever he will there. One thing.
1: I'm coming for him after the sweep last year on the way to the chip. This year now, the trophy's going to move south.
0: How great is this?
1: Down 95.
0: Like, and for me, it was particularly satisfying because we did a lot of the whatever you want to turn. Like, there's certain terms I would use for it, but I want to stay FCC compliant and keep my job. Folks can connect dots on it. But the Cleveland narrative, great. We've seen it. And it worked well with the Odyssey if you tied it into the movie release.
1: Yeah.
0: I'm coming home. Cool. The Warriors thing and the traveling troubadours, that would have been fun. All right. Fun story. Going back to Miami, if nothing else, we wanted to see Pat Riley grovel. And then eventually LeBron started fighting with Spoelstra again. But Philadelphia, right? The Kelce market had it at 8%. And I kept saying that that's the one I want because for basketball reasons, it's the most interesting and it's a new place. It's a new time and it's, Anthony, it's Philadelphia. And LeBron James coming to be part of this roadshow. And we all win.
1: So I was at today. They had the Jaylen Brown introductory news conference. So who, by the way, is incredibly impressive in what he's talking about. And they're all bought in. It's a great story. My good buddy Kevin Negandhi was in town to interview Mike Gansey yesterday. They had a couple cheesesteaks and talking about how Very the nice. Whole thing happened. And it aired tonight on their Sports Center. And, you know, it's a great story. I did not think he was coming here. I didn't think he was coming. I thought he was going to go back to Cleveland just because it made sense, right? Like,
0: sure.
1: He's a story guy. He is going to do the doc, the whole nine. And it just made sense that he would end it in Cleveland. And, you know, it wasn't until when they got Jaylen Brown, because dude, I thought that they were buried for years. Like, honestly, they had Paul George.
0: Well, that Paul George contract was sitting staring you in the face.
1: And Embiid's contract, right? Yeah. And you know, and Embiid, the whole thing with him is tremendous talent, but, you know, he's just never available, especially in the playoffs. And so you're thinking, you know, the shame of it is they're going to waste Tyrese Maxey, who's a, you know, a real budding star. And I don't know how Gansey did it, but, you know, he got Boston to bite and all this nonsense about analytically he's not that good and everything else. It's Paul George. Are you guys nuts? Like that trade, I don't understand it. I don't care what happens. That trade's ridiculous. It was a ridiculous trade. Like it was a great trade for the Sixers. And that's what opened up LeBron's eyes. The fact that Jaylen Brown's here, and they had one gaping hole and it was in the four spot. And it was for a guy that could facilitate. Mike, like the idea is people ask me all the time, well, who's going to take the last shot? And my answer is easy. Whoever LeBron passes it to, because he's going to have the ball in his hands and he's going to create and he's going to either see Maxey or Brown, maybe even Embiid. And that's where it's going to go.
0: But that's the beauty of it, right? Is you do have all of these, you know, folks say there's only one basketball. That's fine because they're not going to play 82 games together during the regular season. Okay, let's just cancel that. Embiid, it's the how can you be judicious with his minutes? And for all the incoming he takes, the fact that the guy's had a career like he has given the start, I think I'll take his life. I think I'll take his resolve and the fact that he's busted his ass to be on the court given what started with his feet. Yeah. Right? I mean, all those years ago, I was like, is this guy ever going to see the court?
1: Yeah, we forget don't know. We might be. Kansas days. Yeah.
0: Yeah, he might. Nah, we don't know. But here we are all these years later. I mean, you add Edgecombe to the mix. You bring in KCP, maybe a little diminished, but still a good role guy. Like, there's just so much to like about it. And the Knicks coming off of this run, now they were helped by the fact that they didn't meet nearly as much resistance. The Cavaliers quit. I mean, we can just call that what it is. I'm usually loathe to use that term when it comes to professional athletes and sporting events. You could watch the will leave their body. You know, it just stole his soul right there.
1: It was like that. It was like a puff of white smoke. Their soul just kind of left.
0: Yeah, it's straight out of Raiders of the Lost Ark, right? I mean, yes, thing opens. Yeah, yes. That guy just melted.
1: Yeah,
0: it's a final.
1: Yes.
0: But it's just the idea with the Sixers squad and for LeBron James. Look, I'm a Jordan guy. I'm a Southside Chicago, and I live and die by it. But so long as we have storylines, and so long as he keeps playing, I don't feel so old. That's first, Anthony. But the second thing to it all is everybody wants to rip the jerseys off these guys' backs. Like, I don't care if you're 1973 Willie Mays. If you can still put asses in seats, bring people to the TV. I mean, Adam Silver was crying that he needed to do the television schedule, for crying out loud. So for LeBron James, the fact that you wield that much power, and yes, did it get old here in Los Angeles? Yes, because it was LeBron watch incessantly. But this next chapter is mighty interesting, particularly now that the Knicks are the darling of the sporting world, at least for a minute.
1: Yeah, man. It's the one thing about that league. It's amazing, right? We love the sport. You know, listen, I started with Jordan's at the end of Mike's career in Chicago was when I started writing about sports. And so I was in Chicago and, you know, walking through gate 3.5 at the old Chicago Stadium and loved every second of it. And I watched it from that moment to what it is now. Like Mike would play 44 minutes in the regular season every game, right?
0: Mm-hmm.
1: And I watch it now and I go, and I love it. I love the game. I love the whole thing. I even love the league with its flaws. The regular season is like half a scam, but the playoffs are awesome. Like the playoffs are incredible. It's amazing what happens when you have the great, great athletes like NBA players are care and play defense. Like, I mean, that series, first of all, Spurs OKC mm-hmm. was unbelievable. And that Knicks run was incredible, man. It was just an awesome run. They just blowing teams out. And then the finals were incredible. And that's what that league, it's amazing because it's incredible for the, you know, the 10 weeks in the playoffs and the off season because it's got all kinds of drama, like it, all kinds of movement and craziness. And it's entertaining.
0: No, that's it. I mean, just folks can bemoan the 8 champions in 8 years. One of the things you always have to instill is hope for your squad.
1: Yeah,
0: right.
1: It works.
0: That somewhere along the line, whether it's a new GM or the old guy gets to stick around long enough for his plan to come to fruition, that it's going to work out right for you. That you're going to draft the right guy. That someone's going to want to come to your town. Are there places that are exile? Yes, and we see that in every sport, but to where these playoff runs are just insanely entertaining each and every year, and the Knicks with a 53-year drought, now they, I mean, I got to go back to 4-4-4. I mean, come on, let's go. I mean, why not us?
1: Yeah, that's exactly what, that. It's funny you said that because that's kind of the rallying cry, right? Like you know that if the Knicks didn't win, LeBron's is in New York, right? Like,
0: sure.
1: If the Knicks didn't win the title, he's playing for the Knicks, and that's just that. But the fact they win, you know, all the circumstances come here. He's got the best chance, and it is kind of fascinating how you know there. It's been 40 some years, 1982, 83.
0: That's it.
1: When it was Moses, like you said, the fo, Julius Erving, Maurice Cheeks, Andrew Tony, Bobby
0: Tony
1: Jones.
0: Tony.
1: Yes. One of the great crimes of sports that he had a degenerative foot condition, but he was one of the great Boston Stranglers, one of the great players, had incredibly quick release, great first step, could play, was a combo guard, could shoot it, was a real good player and had his career cut like dramatically short.
0: Yeah. They'd also, change your moniker. I don't think they'd let you be known as the Boston Strangler anymore.
1: I know.
0: And I think that would get excised from the back of a newspaper. He's Anthony Gargano in for Jason Smith tonight. I'm Mike Harmon. Thanks for giving us a few minutes of your time here, Fox Sports Radio. Take us wherever you're out and about on a Thursday night on the iHeartRadio app. As we continue, we'll stay in Philadelphia because, well, we watched the Hall of Fame game, so we're fully launched into football season. Jalen Hurts takes a lot of income. We've got our guy Anthony who's on the ground there and hears and probably spews a little of it out. We'll talk about it where the barometer is there as the Eagles get ready to fight in the NFC East. We'll do it next here on Fox.
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weekend. 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I'm Mike Harmon alongside my guy Anthony Gargano. 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

0: audio goodness each and every week. So much going on, so much chaos in our sporting universe. Can't wait to hear that Haynes King call a little bit later on in the program. You know, we got to, you know, parse it out. And all good things that come to Deliverance as we celebrate the Hall of Fame game and that chaotic finish, 33-30, your final. White Sox now up. They got out of it in the bottom of the 11th. Now top of 12, 11-10.
1: Look at that. On
0: third. White Sox. Go. White Sox. That's it. Much to my mom's chagrin, I will text her when they win this game. She'll wake up in Florida tomorrow going, leave me alone. Go away. It's like, hey, turnabout's fair play, pal. All right. So we did the basketball side of things and the excitement and everybody busting out the jerseys of all those Sixers of the past and walking up and down. Walking down the street and taking over. And then we look at the Philadelphia Eagles in the NFC East and another year of changes in the coaching realm. Jalen Hurts, you know, always the guy people like to watch him play until they don't. And in Philadelphia, did that echo and reflect what the national narrative is? Is he more beloved or is it still as vexing locally?
2: I think for the most part, he is absolutely beloved. They remember he brought a Super Bowl, right? So, you know, the fact is he went to one and won another. And I think most fans you're an incredibly loyal fan base when you win. And most fans, they just hate all the rankings and the fact that they see him. And they're, you know, he's 17 in this list and 19 in that list. And so they blanch at that and they don't understand it. Look, I think Jalen comes with his flaws, but he's an incredible winner. I think his biggest gene, he's got the winning gene. He knows how to, he may not be 6'4 and can throw dimes, but he throws a really nice deep ball. He's got a great feel for the game. You know, he's always had that. He's a coach's kid, Alabama, Oklahoma. He's a hard worker, wants to win. And I think this is a fascinating time for Jalen Hurts because, Mike, this is it. Like his contract, it's up after next year, right? So this is when you start talking about extension. The Eagles have a dramatic new offense. Sean Mannion comes in from the Packers and they're going to run this, you know, Ben Johnson, this, you know, under center offense, play action. They're going to roll the pocket. He's going to have to make, you know, different reads, different progressions. And it's a change, right? You know, he's so used to running the spread. He's in shotgun. You know, for years when he was really good, it was the RPO offense, right? Mm-hmm. And because he had such great legs, great mobility, he was dangerous. But last year you saw listen, I don't care. We saw Lamar last year. At some point, you got to become a pocket guy. That's just how the league works. Like you lose a half a step, you got to be a pocket guy. So the evolution of this offense. So in comes Mannion and to run this offense. And Hurts has been great, man. Like this whole, you know, from minicamp on, I think A.J. Brown leaving has gave him a little breath. He seems a lot happier. He seems a lot more like engaged with everybody. And I know he's taking it serious. Like he's put a lot of work into it. You know, he was saying the other day, you know, he's trying to relearn this position from under center, like he's working on throwing with his feet. And you know, quarterbacks, right? Like everything's your feet. Like last year, his 3-step drop was 2.5 steps. His 5-step drop was 5.5 steps. The minute there was a pressure, he bolted from the pocket. And, you know, I think he frustrated the O-line a little bit. I think the OC was a train wreck. So all that conspired to a really bad offensive year for them. Including Saquon. This year, it feels like, you know, he wants to kind of reinvent himself.
0: Yeah, as you look at the roster as assembled, and I always wonder with number one receivers. I don't want to use the diva tag, but let's call it what it is. A lot of the oxygen gets sucked out of the room because you feel like you need to force the ball there, even if it's not there, because they're chirping in your ear. You're hearing it from the fans. You're hearing it from fantasy football owners, and folks will dismiss it. The gamblers, all of that cacophony of voices becomes a very large thing. So sometimes you end up squeezing a little tighter and trying to make a throw that isn't there. So part of that is just being judicious and recognizing, hey, you may have to wear it from that guy, but that guy's not there anymore. A.J. Brown is gone, and you look around the league and you can point here, point there, whatever. You know, you're talking about the work in the pocket. That's one of the Caleb Williams, you know, points of emphasis in year two. All right, be more resolved in how you're moving in fluidity in the pocket, but recognize when you need to check down. You don't need to extend everything. And certainly yes. Jalen Hurts is taking a ton of hits to where that's added up. Right? He's not young. Exactly.
2: That's right. No, a lot of pounded, man. When dudes get pounded like that, you're just going to lose a step. You're going to lose, and he lost half a step last year. He did not have that burst that he usually had, which allowed him to run away from trouble. And the idea, like what Ben Johnson's talking about, which is going to add years on the other side of Caleb's career, which is stepping up in the pocket, right? Not just bouncing it out. The minute you see any kind of trouble, you're going to bounce it out wide. Step up, slide step, you know, that way, like the masterful of Brady's feet. Go back to watch, like, I love quarterback play, right? Watching him play quarterback and the subtle movements, the subtle step to the right, right? The subtle duck under and move up into the pocket. That's all the stuff that Jalen's now going to be, you know, kind of working with.
0: Blessed to do it last fall. Hopefully we get it back together again. But every Sunday morning, I got to have a nice extended 2-hour chat with Greg Cosell here on Sports Radio.
2: Yeah.
0: Right. And a lot of what we were talking about when it comes to Williams and Jalen Hurts and a handful of quarterbacks that stood out to him in this regard was the recognizing what's real pressure versus perceived in terms of your own
2: yes.
0: acceleration of moving up into the pocket before you need to. And thereby closing your outs. You can't escape and extend plays anymore because you've gotten into no man's land around the big guys, and you're not throwing over the big guys, right? So
2: a guy like Jalen, who's a little undersized, yeah. isn't going to do that. You know, Brady with that stature could do that,
0: sure,
2: but Jalen's not going to do it. And Greg's right. Like, listen, he sees the tape. I go over to the NFL Films. I'm 30 minutes away from there, so like I'm there all the time.
0: Make sure to bring him a celebration cupcake.
2: Yes,
0: from Barnes and Noble.
2: Yeah, he's the best. And it's the truth. Like that stuff, like that doesn't lie. Like when you're looking at that tape and you see it and, you know, now the difference with Caleb is like, he's just, his arm talent is ridiculous.
0: It's off the charts. Yeah.
2: Right.
0: It's,
2: like
0: it's insane.
2: That's why he's special.
0: Can be with Luther Burden. And if Adunze takes that next step forward, Loveland.
2: He
0: does, scraping across the middle and creating.
2: I love that team.
0: He's got that Gronk chaos, right? So
2: yeah.
0: No, there's a lot to like. And I try not to try to be the voice of reason as much as the fan.
2: No, but you gotta love that. I love Caleb. The arm talent. Forget about the mobility stuff. His arm talent. That's why Jalen Hurts is ranked where he is. Now, I think he's ranked too low, but, you know, again.
0: I concur.
2: You know, but with those people, when they rank him like that, you see, you see like Caleb's arm, you see Jaden Daniels' arm, right? Like, you see that arm talent, and it's just different. Ball comes out different. It sounds different. You know, it's just a little different.
0: So have you lit Herbert. Any votive candles for Mekhi Lemon yet?
2: Dude, he has not. He was on soft tissue, hammy, and mini camp, and still that way now. He's, you know, again, it's early, yeah. but it's not early, right?
0: It is not trending well, no.
2: No. And, I mean, the kid's a baller. I loved him at SC. He's got a great attitude. but you know, he needs work, right? Like he needs a lot of work. And this whole offense is good. There's going to be a lot of ups and downs with that offense because, you know, it's all, they're installing, it's going to be dramatically different.
0: Well, and with all of that, Anthony, the thing that stands out to me is your bookends, where they're at in their respective careers. When we talk about Mailata and Johnson, at, you want to talk about tread on the tires.
2: Well, Lane, yeah. Yeah. I mean, Lane, you know, and they need Lane, right? Like,
0: no,
2: Lane,
0: exactly, right?
2: Like, Lane's been their guy, Hall of Famer, one of the best. I'm a big Lane Johnson guy, mm-hmm. Gentleman, one of the best. And Mailata, he's in his prime, but Lane Johnson, the, you know, is important. He's missed camp last few days with a personal thing, but he'll be back. You're right that they need those tackles. The good thing for them is that two things. One, their defense is going to be special.
0: Mm-hmm.
2: Their defense is scary. It's scary good. And I think that division is a two-team division. I think it comes down to the Cowboys and Eagles.
0: Okay, you're not buying into everybody's, like we talked about the Saints last hour, the sexiness of the Commanders?
2: No.
0: Okay.
2: No. No. I mean, because you got Stephon Diggs.
0: Well, it was before Diggs. Folks were starting to get on board that bandwagon.
2: I'm a big Daniels fan. I don't like the rest of that team. I don't like the defense.
0: I don't think the roster's there.
2: I think they failed. I love Daniels. I think Daniels is again, if he stays healthy, he's terrific. He makes every throw. He's smart. His progressions are incredible. How quickly he reads stuff, right? He processes things so quick. But I hate their roster. I thought they got old. They got slow. They got rid of their speed. I look at their run game. You like that run game? I don't.
0: Bill Kroski Merritt, don't call him Ja'Cory.
2: Yeah.
0: And they brought in Rashad White.
2: Yeah.
0: Yeah, the answer is no. No. And then Catron Allen was a sixth-round pick that might break through a little bit. But, yeah, no, that certainly doesn't scare you. Okonkwo's good, not great. The receiving core, McLaurin's good. Diggs, what are you getting game in, game out? And then you got McCaffrey and a couple of guys that you're wishing, wanting, hoping break through where they didn't for teams past. Yeah, I mean, again, it's the I love Daniels and what he could be and all of the good things that we saw in 24. I think that's fool's gold thinking you're getting that again.
2: Yeah. Yeah, I don't say it. My condolences, brother. The White Sox has lost 12-11.
0: Yeah, no, I'm watching the flashing lights and the back up the middle.
2: Yeah, I was rooting for you.
0: I appreciate you, buddy. Yeah. I mean, that's a lot more than I get from my usual co-host, Jason Smith, who would just sucker.
2: Yeah, but he would be rooting for you tonight because it's the Red Sox, because he's got to hate the Red Sox.
0: No, he'd just be waving his Knicks hat at me. But we'll talk about that another time. All right, we've got one more Philly story that we'll do coming up next. And it goes to the broadcast booth, because who hasn't wanted to spend $22K on such a feat? But first, let's go over to the news desk, get the particulars of this grueling White Sox loss and the rest of today's action. It's Monsi Bolaños.
1: What a game at Fenway between the Red Sox and the White Sox. 13 innings is what it took for Boston to beat Chicago. 12-11 was the final score. Boston has won 8 in a row, but they climbed all the way back. Chicago was up early on in the game. They kept tying the game, forcing extra innings. They win this one. The Braves have also won 8 in a row. They took down the Marlins already in Atlanta, 11-3, not too shabby. The Phillies outscored the Nationals 7-3, and the Twins edged the Royals 4-3. Earlier today in baseball, the Cubs did win again. They beat the Blue Jays 3-2 in 11 innings. Tigers shut out the Mariners in Seattle 11-0, and the Brewers took down the Pirates 5-3. 5-2. We had football today, kind of, sort of, but football. It was an exciting.
2: That's right.
1: It was exciting for a Hall of Fame preseason game. The Panthers won it on a game-winning drive from Carolina rookie quarterback Haynes King. It was a 5-yard rushing touchdown as time expired. He also ended 21 of 34 for 180 yards and 2 touchdowns in the win. Final score 33-30. Carson Beck, rookie quarterback for the Cardinals, had a nice debut as well, completing 15 of 19 passes for 188 yards and 1 touchdown. Other news out of the NFL, Jahmyr Gibbs, Lions running back, is officially the highest paid running back in NFL history. He and the Lions agreed to a 3-year extension worth up to $75.75 million. The Colts and running back Jonathan Taylor agreed to a 2-year extension that could be worth up to $47 million. Green Bay Packers running back Josh Jacobs missed practice today with a groin injury. Me and you, Josh Jacobs. When it comes to the NBA, ESPN reports that the Wizards and Anthony Davis have mutually agreed to put off contract extension talks until at least 20 games into the regular season. Soccer news for you. Brazil star that we saw during the World Cup, Vinny Jr., has signed a 6-year extension with Real Madrid through the 2032 season. When it comes to the WNBA, the Aces and the Fever went to overtime, and the Aces came out on top. 86-84 was the final there. Asia Wilson with a forced a turnover in the final seconds at Caitlin Clark, where she had the ball. Asia Wilson forced a turnover. Then Chelsea Gray hit the game-winning three, and that's how that ended. Aaliyah Boston in the loss, 21 points and 12 rebounds. And the Lynx, they had won 10 in a row. They just lost to the Sparks, 89-82. That is no bueno. To the Sparks. But
0: Sparks that just got rid of Kelsey Plum, who's now on fire.
1: That they're just like, yeah, no, we're just, you know, gonna punt the season here. No, they just beat the Lynx. Olivia Miles, rookie from Minnesota, in the loss, 23 points and 8 rebounds. Back to you guys.
0: She's so fun to watch. Thanks,
1: she is
0: Mozzie.
1: Super fun to watch.
0: Absolutely. All right, more on that as we continue here in the Fox Sports Radio studios. 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

0: 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Jason Smith Show with me, Mike Harmon. Anthony Gargano in for Jason Smith tonight. Follow him in the Twitterverse at Anthony L. Gargano. 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Follow me over at Swollen Dome, starting to get through some of the initial fantasy football research. Yes, it is that time, folks. And in 10 minutes, we'll celebrate the return of football in the Hall of Fame game with some clips of greatness. Certainly, you know, be erased, but we'll do it today. What do you got, Anthony?
1: You know what I love? You talk about fantasy.
0: Yeah.
1: Price. You look at Seattle, look at Price. I love that kid. Listen, if not for Jeremiah Love, I mean, he was probably the second best back in college football.
0: Fair.
1: And that dude's got fresh legs. He's going to fit that system well. I like Price a lot.
0: Especially when you're working with the juggernaut that is Sam Darnold.
1: I mean, listen,
0: I celebrate his entire catalog, by the way.
1: You know, he can throw the ball, right? Like, you know, there's gonna be room for him to run.
0: Just go away from the Jets. Life will be good. Might take a couple of spots before you get all the Jets out of you. But eventually, that will happen. But yes, one of the Rookie of the Year favorites and a guy that will take on a big workload with Kenneth Walker III. Now rumbling, stumbling, bumbling over there in Kansas City. We'll celebrate the return of football in earnest coming up the beginning of next hour as we continue here on the program. But I'd be remiss, you know, celebrating all things and great calls. And we had the bounty story last hour where the Mavericks want that Cooper Flagg card. Well, a substitute teacher paid $22K to broadcast an inning of a Phillies game yesterday.
1: Dude, I heard it live.
0: Live in a living color. All right, so he's a known commodity in the greater Philadelphia area, but we'll get to all of that. Let's hear a little bit of a clip that I pulled up because, I mean, you got to have him do a read if we're going to do this properly.
2: And they count even now at 2-2. Lilly, the number 4 batter in the Nationals batting order. The left-hander swung on and fouled down the left field line. There will be no play on that one. Back into the spectators.
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2: 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There has been a drought, of course. Swung on and popped up into shallow left field, playable and caught out there by Brandon Marsh, and that is the second out of the inning.
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0: There we go. We get a little bit of the live read because, I mean, you got to be able to wear all those hats at once. Lewis Kelb, $22,000 and 10 for the bonus on the Phillies fantastic auction partner. And there were points in that inning there, Anthony, where I'm like, they really want this guy out of the booth. And how much of that is his real voice versus the affected? I am now a baseball broadcaster.
1: I heard it. I was picking. My little one, I'd pick him up at his buddy's house. So I put the game on in the car, and I'm listening. I'm like, wow, this guy, right? Like, it's first. Listen, for a guy off the street, he sounded good. Like, his voice sounded good. The guy doing the read is Larry Anderson. So that wasn't him.
0: Oh, okay. So we gave it back. Okay.
1: Yeah, Larry L.A. who pitched forever in my, he's the color analyst for the Phillies. So that guy you're talking about, the substitute teacher, did the play by play. And it was funny. There was times where I was thinking, cause I know Scott Fransky's the other guy who's their play by play guy. And I'm trying to get into Scott's head going, all right, dude, like, you know, you could just take the, like, your pedal, your foot off the gas just a little bit. All right. Like, with the voice. But he was, God bless him. I mean, you know, I mean, I'm sure that, like, that made his life.
0: No, but that's just it, right? A guy who's been, I guess, doing Little League and all around the area doing a ton of that.
1: Yes.
0: People were posting clips. Naturally, we all start going, substitute teacher, I need that gig.
1: Right.
0: 22K, 22
1: grand, baby.
0: Let's go. to do an inning of Phillies baseball. But yeah, my apologies for not distinguishing between their voices. I thought he just drifted an octave and got to do a live read while he was at it. We'll continue with the Hall of Fame game and the glory of a last second possession and win. We'll do it next year on Fox.
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10: NBC News Radio, I'm Scott Carr. Tennessee Senator Marsha Blackburn is projected to win Thursday's Republican primary contest in the race to become Tennessee's next governor. NBC News projects Blackburn will beat out Congressman John Rose and State Representative Monty Fritz, who'd hoped to run to replace the term-limited Republican Governor Bill Lee. Republican Senator from Tennessee Bill Hagerty is running unopposed. Five Democrats, though, are running to challenge him in the midterms. President Trump has signed new executive orders aiming to restrict birthright citizenship and ban what he calls birth tourism. Speaking from the Oval Office Thursday, Trump said the 14th Amendment to the Constitution applies to children of slaves and therefore isn't relevant to his order, which restricts birthright citizenship involving children of foreign diplomatic staff, children of people classified as alien enemies, and children born in U.S. territories. A lawmaker in New Jersey is claiming a third death has occurred at Newark's Delaney Hall ICE detention facility, which has as we hear from Liz Warner, was already a source of concern.
5: Democratic Congressman Rob Menendez says this detainee died after he sustained a seizure at his intake 2 weeks ago, with DHS insisting the man did not die at Delaney Hall. Menendez discovered the death while he was visiting the facility unannounced following the death of another detainee, Edwin Giovanni Lopez Cornejo, last weekend. The congressman noted that Delaney Hall's silence was due to a recent rule change, adding because this detainee was immediately transferred to a hospital at the time of the seizure, he hadn't died on facility grounds, and therefore ICE was not required to report it.
10: A Spokane, Washington man who had been suspected of starting one of the major wildfires that's been scorching that region was in court again today. Bond was set for Aaron Farinacci in the amount of $2 million. Those fires are now about 13% contained. They've led to more than 60,000 evacuations. Scott Carr, NBC News Radio.
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13: 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I'm Antio Olaños.
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14: 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Live from the Fox Sports Radio studios, here's Mike Harmon. And sitting in for Jason Smith, here's Anthony Gargano.
0: Disco ball has not yet retracted. Marching band will not leave the field. But the second half of the Jason Smith Show with me, Mike Harmon, begins here. Fox Sports Radio. Anthony Gargano in for Jason Smith tonight. Blessed to have him in, hanging out in our eyes and ears in the greater Philadelphia area. He's already planning parade routes.
1: Yeah.
0: Building shrines alongside the Rocky statue to LeBron James and what might be here for the Philadelphia 76ers. But, Anthony, it is the glorious night one of our long, arduous road. Well, bleeding down the street here to SoFi Stadium and the Super Bowl this year. The Hall of Fame game, which gave us the greatness of the Panthers and the Cardinals. Yes, a lot of pejoratives, a lot of one-liners and snickers, sneers. I brought up the 35.5 point over-under total that was established in the marketplace. I was called a degenerate. I was mocked. I said, what are you doing, man? It's a preseason game. It's the first game. It's the Hall of Fame game.
1: I respect that.
0: Money never sleeps. Didn't you watch the Wall Street sequel? Right. As I'm going to slick back my hair.
1: Wake up, buddy.
0: See, that's it. In hour one, I got Michael Douglas in. Now I go back to another one of his great roles. 33-30, your final tonight, Anthony. We talked about some of these big-time heroes and stat lines along the day, and then you get the pomp and circumstance, the pageantry of all the Hall of Famers ready to go in that get to do their wave. Thinking about Larry Fitzgerald, we got a quote from him that we'll cycle in because it's germane to
1: Luke Kuechly.
0: Fantastic player. You know what I always love though with linebackers? The home cooking that I'd love to see an independent, arbitration service go through and look at tackles, home versus road. I mean, Brian Urlacher in Chicago had a lot more tackles than he probably, should have been credited with. But since it was an unofficial stat, hey, whatever, give him another half. He was near the pile. You know as well as I do.
1: Yes.
0: That's an all-knowing laugh right there, people.
1: Oh, yeah,
0: that's a little
1: my
0: inside football.
1: And then,
0: you know, Drew Brees and the road that he traveled, the fact that he didn't end up a member of the Miami Dolphins and they had Dante Culpepper. Instead, he ends up in New Orleans where he and Sean Payton have their reign of terror. This is my usual sidebar because you brought up Brady a little bit last hour. It's like people always went after Brady and the Patriots for taking care of and dominating a bad division. I still challenge folks to go back and look at the AFC South most years and the NFC South most years. Not exactly dealing with a bunch of heavyweights on an annual basis. Sure, Tennessee popped up here and there. And you had with the Atlanta Falcons had a little bit of a run. But overall, some pretty bad teams along the way.
1: Yeah,
0: well.
1: Slop, let me ask you a question. Where do you come in at? So I'm watching, they're going through the Hall of Famers, they're interviewing them. Adam Vinatieri is getting interviewed. So Vinatieri is talking about, who was a great kicker at all, the kick in the snow, the whole thing.
0: Sure.
1: But he's talking about Parcells. And he said, Parcells made me a better football player. And I go, yeah, you're still a kicker. I mean, well, you know, I mean, listen, he was terrific, and he was steely, but, you know, you're talking about Parcells, and you're a kicker.
0: Yeah, I mean, in the end, you got to have that resolve and that, as some would say, that dog in you to play as long as he did and as effectively as he did.
1: Dog, well, you're a kicker.
0: I'm not saying he was throwing his ass into harm's way with great regularity.
1: I respect him. He was great at what he did. He's a kicker. I think there is a when we talk about Parcells and we talk about football and being made no, me, I made me a football player. If you're a Mike linebacker, you say that. If you're a kicker, you know. You don't say that.
0: Well, is he going to thank the T? Like, what do you want?
1: Listen, my own bias.
0: Give me my holders.
1: I don't know. I mean, a little bias. I could be way wrong on this, but it's my own.
0: No, I respect it. No, I mean, there's no question. I mean,
1: you know, you've gone to training
0: camp a lot, though, right? I mean, I used to do the travels, and one of the more entertaining things was to see how the kicker and punter wasted time while everybody else were working.
1: They were on the side field.
0: Right? They're on the side field having kicking competitions cart.
1: Right? Like back in the day when coaches did two-a-days and, you know, it was blazing hot and it was two-a-days and they started fights in the afternoon session so that cancel practice, you know, they get off early. You know, those guys are still on the other side of on the other field.
0: Oh, yeah.
1: You know what I mean?
0: They were interested observers.
1: Every once in a while, at least one
0: of them would have busted out a chair and done a little WWE kayfabe. So they'd get a little bit of love back
1: right
0: there.
1: Right.
0: Which is whatever folks think of the McAfee universe, I mean, the fact that he's been willing to take a bump, I'm in. You know, I can do it. With Vinatieri, I mean, I don't know. You always got to cite the greats.
1: We all bemoan kickers, and you know this better than anybody being in Chicago.
0: Hell yeah.
1: We bemoan kickers when they fail you.
0: You leave the double doink alone.
1: Right. I mean, we all bemoan our kickers when they fail us. So I get it. Well, when I brought this up, only because the way he said, you know, Parcells made him a football player, I just kind of I just tilted my head a little bit.
0: Yeah, I mean, in the end, it was like grasping at straws. What's the best name I can pull? He yelled at me a couple of times, probably threatened to cut me along the way. No, you know, I'd be remiss if I didn't go back to 1985. There was a certain rookie kicker, 31 of 37 from field goals. Kevin Butler.
1: Wow.
0: How about that?
1: All right.
0: And you know what? I mean, just absolutely dominant. He had 41 attempts the next year.
1: Think about
0: the number of attempts, right? Back in the day from the former Georgia Bulldog.
1: Yeah, that now. Just made me smile. You're lucky if you get 12.
0: That's it. We're going to go for it again. All right, so here we go. We got the Hall of Fame game, and we've celebrated some of the principals here, right? We're talking about Carson Beck. Haynes Mighty King. Interesting to me, right? But Haynes King is your hero of the day. Quite literally, let's hear the call on the finish.
18: King rolls to his left, throws left side, caught by Tyus, angles in for a touchdown, and the Panthers lead for the first time tonight, 23-20.
0: All right, so there's one of the there's a touchdown throw. I was looking for the run to cap off the festivities, but these mad scramble. You and I were on air, and we got to have that dramatic pause to where people say, "Hey, there might have been a glitch and a gremlin in the system." No, we were just watching with rapt attention as Haynes King, 21-34 for the night, 180 yards, two touchdowns, 39 yards on the ground, including a game-winning scramble as he reached the ball to the end zone. And you watch the entire Panthers sideline come to life. I thought he was going to be carried off like Rudy.
1: It was thrilling. This will go down as the greatest Hall of Fame game ever. And who would have thought between the Panthers and the Cardinals?
0: Yeah, no, right? that's the greatest, best. Yeah.
1: HOF game ever.
0: Yeah, no Jeremiah Love in this one. No Jacoby Brissett. And that's where I think the interesting part of this becomes, because he's back on a very meager deal. Right, we're talking teens in terms of millions for you and I and everybody out there. I wish I was, you know, mid guy at that. No. But it means that contract is movable if there are injuries that flow up. And it's also hey, Carson Beck can come take this job. All right, yeah, there are no expectations here. You got a new head coach in LaFleur. You got an over-under total of 3.5. That's the win total for this team. So I think by accident you're going to get there. What I'm curious is in the receiving game is, will Marvin Harrison Jr., when we're talking about Hall of Famers and expectations, will he be able to shake off some of the ugliness of his first couple of years in the league? Right? Because you see every now and again, there's a route, there's an opening, and the ball hits his hands and drops harmlessly to the ground. Does he become any semblance of the receiver that they were looking for next to Wilson, next to McBride, and now you've got Love with Connor, LG? I mean, you've got a what looks
1: like a lot
0: of
1: weapons.
0: At least from the skill position, you're pretty loaded.
1: Right.
0: Why didn't they do this for Kyler Murray?
1: But yeah, no, it's the truth.
0: Well, I mean, like, Kyler Murray's looking back going, what the hell? Like, now he's in a much better position and circumstance, team-wise, coach-wise, and everything. No shade to LaFleur, but just talking about what he's been dealing with to where he goes to O'Connell and everything in Minnesota. But it's like, if you gave me that run of weapons, and again, Harrison has a giant asterisk, at least for the moment, but on paper, I'm looking at them going, all right, defense needs to take a huge step. You mentioned the offensive line, which is sieve-like. But the long road begins with the first step, and at least on the surface, there's building blocks. And Carson Beck could be the huge beneficiary here.
1: Yeah, I like to see Marvin. I like to see him kind of get it together, because he does show you, like, he showed glimpses.
0: Yeah, there's a tease, you know? At least one or two routes a game, one or two balls he goes and gets, and then there's just as many of the, all right, he's open, he's in space, and he dropped the ball.
1: Yeah.
0: Or he didn't get off the line, didn't fire off the line. And some of that, you know, is it us doing too much all 22 and Zapruder film work to try to find the flaws in guys as much as we try to find the successes? I think it's a little bit of both. But you're trying to figure out exactly why an offense and why a guy that came in so highly heralded with a huge draft pick and obviously the reputation. Look, you don't mess with Marvin. We actually had the clip at one point where the guy was saying, I just got, what was it, by my landlord, Marvin. I mean, the stories of Marvin Harrison Sr., I mean, there's a whole other world. And why that hasn't become a docuseries, I don't know. And I'm not saying I want any part of it. I don't want any smoke. I'll leave it at that. But for Marvin Harrison Jr., you know exactly what I'm talking about, because it's in your backyard.
1: Hey, man, I'm going to leave that be. All right. I know all about that.
0: That's one where I wish we had the video feed up, because your face probably just turned some shade of red.
1: Yes.
0: Maybe
1: yes.
0: A bead of sweat formed on yes. On the brow as I brought that up.
1: Yes. I was turning white, like a very olive color.
0: And why does Harmon know about this stuff?
1: Yeah, I don't know how you know that, but
0: I'm a diseased individual. Hey, stream us live.
1: Hey, by the way, real quick.
0: Yeah.
1: Marvin's got a younger brother, Jet Harrison. Jet Harrison is going into his senior year at St. Joe's Prep in Philadelphia. He's going to Ohio State. He's the number one receiver in the country in high school. And a lot of people think he could be better than Marvin.
0: What do you have, 15 touchdowns as a sophomore in my rudimentary look-see on the family tree?
1: Yeah, he's legit. As fast as all get out.
0: Well, I was going to say, if you're going to get named Jet, you better damn well live up to it.
1: Yeah.
0: Either that or we start singing that Paul McCartney every time. Jet! Yeah. Not my first rodeo. At Anthony L. Gargano, where you find him in the Twitterverse. 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

0: dance break. Yep, you're all chair dancing out there. Thanks for being part of the extended family. Fox Sports Radio, Mike Harmon alongside Anthony Gargano. In for Jason Smith tonight. Jason will be back early next week. I'll miss the opener of next week, and then we'll reconvene middle of the week and create more chaos as we do in these 7 to 11 Pacific hours. You can hear Anthony as part of the Fellas on Saturday morning. Long-standing program there. Heavyweight in our sporting business. And this next one, I think, lends to some of the work you're doing, talking about the fun and exciting world of NIL. Anthony, not often do we cite Syracuse football. As I said in the tease leading up to it, usually just a quick mockery, and then we start talking about, I don't know, lacrosse or something else where there's more success. Or some glory days with Boeheim and company way back in the day. But for the purposes of this conversation and the changing face of the collegiate sporting world, I thought this was fun. Fran Brown doing a presser and started being asked about the NIL budget. And the analogy comparison that he made is really one for the ages.
1: I wouldn't ask my wife who she thinks is the cutest coach around. I'm not like that. So it's certain things that you're better off just not knowing. I'm just comfortable with who I am, comfortable with what we have. We're very thankful about that. I was taught not to count another man's pocket. You know, we just worry about ourselves, you know. Well, you got to guess at who's the best reporter here. I don't want to really do that, right?
0: You like the ending there? Oh, who's the best reporter? Like trying to get them to do a Spider-Man meme on themselves. Like, no. The question was, how do you compete in this space? Where do you think you rank? I mean, how do you fund? Like, it was more the, all right, we'd like a little bit of how the sausage is made. We may not like the answer, but to trot out the, hey, who my wife think is cute? Oh, no. And I got you guys here. So let me see if I can turn you on one another. Who's the best reporter? Like,
2: man,
0: this is one of the greatest avoidance kind of things. I don't know if you saw that old episode of King of the Hill. It's the avoidance when you're trying to do your anger management.
2: He's terrific, too. Listen, they got money, too. They do have some NIL money. I know some players there. They got some good talent.
0: Yeah, I'm not thinking they're hurting
2: not,
0: for cash.
2: Not Georgia, but... You know,
0: well, but it's all players on a relative basis, right? Yeah. I mean, where you are, down distance, conference, locale, all of those things that you try to sell like you would free agency. It's the same thing here, trying to sell your program. How do I get you on TV? How do I make you a lot of money? How do I make you a winner? And we put all that in a nice big pie and decide how big a percentage each of those things will be in the decision-making process. But for Fran Brown to

0: and I just push it off. Like, I don't watch other podcasts. Like, no, you're supposed to. And I know you got bean counters in your administration, and you can handle this kind of questioning a little bit differently, saying, what's he saying? I'm only the football coach? Yeah, I was waiting for that line while he was adding.
1: What do I know about the restaurant business? Sit down and order a meal. That's it. It's not even fair.
0: That there's your callback. What do I know about owning a restaurant? You get a Paul Sorvino reference in. Look at what we got here. You got a rich tapestry here at Fox Sports Radio. But it,
1: you
0: does
1: know, I created. I love this world. I love college football. The drama behind college football is so rich. So I created a TV show, scripted show, with like an NIL kind of slant to it, a fictitious university in the Midwest, Heartland University.
0: Yeah, I was going to say Harmon was already in the movie.
1: Yes.
0: Accepted, the South Harmon Institute of Technology.
1: it's such a rich world. Right? Like it's got so, it lends itself to so much. There's a governor, she's got her, sights set on the White House. She's funded by an agribillionaire. And, the idea is to resuscitate Heartland University, the program, so that they can basically bred in circuses. And, you know, build it all through the power structure through the university.
0: Oh, I dig this.
1: Yeah, it's fun.
0: Got a small role for a short fire plug looking guy. I mean, I can play the tough. I can play the heavy.
1: Yeah. Ron Shelton, the brilliant writer.
0: Genius, yeah.
1: He's amazing. Ron and I are working together on it. And
0: that is fantastic.
1: A lot of fun.
0: Yeah, it's just...
1: We love the world.
0: But it's just such a weird world, right? I mean, depending on who you talk to.
1: That's why it's great TV.
0: They want to get to you. Like, yeah. Some of the stories you wouldn't believe. And it goes back in, you know, the genesis of things when we look back at movies like Blue Chips and whatever else, you know, the dirty underbelly of college athletics played to its hilt. But even though it's now, quote, legal and trying to figure out where the lines of demarcation are in all of this, Anthony, is just fun theater. When you start hearing the stories of how guys are recruited, how much effort, time, and energy and personnel has to go in to the retention of players and educating their families and people that they associate with as to what the university can do. I mean, you're constantly selling.
1: Oh, yeah.
0: On both, ends of it, man. Like, it is just a weird space.
1: Well, yeah, because, you know, the portal... Again, this is why you have complete anarchy in the sport and why it's going to keep going to the courts until, you know, basically there's a collective bargaining agreement with the labor, right? Like, you got to figure it all. You got this whole thing has to kind of happen this way until it can kind of reconfigure what it's going to be, right? Like, I often think, like, and you can see with the Big Ten and the SEC, that ultimately they're going to go on their own. And there's going to be a super league, right? Like, you can look at it like in England with how they have five levels. And, you know, the Big Ten SEC will take over they'll take on some of the other teams from the Big 12 and the ACC, create the super league. And that's, you know, at the A league in college football. And then the B league, you know, will be your Tulanes and, you know, Temple and Boston College, you know, and teams that didn't get the invite to the Super League. And then you'll have your third level.
0: Yeah, with that new stadium, my team better not be relegated, man.
1: Right. I mean, that's what you're going to have. I think you can have all that stuff. But the NIL just makes it completely, you know, just another playing field, right? Like, I mean, in basketball, it's crazy. I got a friend of mine who's a coach and at a smaller Division I, and he's like, dude, he goes, if we're playing a game and one of my kids makes a play, just one play, I could see the other coach, you know, one of the assistants writing his name down, writing a number down, and I'm going to lose him. Like, that's what it comes down to.
0: Right. Yeah, that fight begins with each possession, with each... Yeah, it's just a much different world and trying to figure out where it ends, and always in the courts, the NCAA has no bearing and ability to do much of anything. And when they try, they usually get smacked back by the courts anyway. So it's just that time for administrators. Look, first mover advantage. I was always mad at my alma mater, right? The beauty of the Northwestern Wildcats, like, you've got a rich alumni base. You're in Chicago. You've got all of these advantages. Take advantage of the wild, wild west. They did not. You've got
1: a beautiful campus. I mean, it's right. A great
0: beautiful
1: place.
0: New stadium. You got all of this that'll open up against Penn State. Like, all of these things. But they didn't move. They didn't activate that base for a couple of years. Like, man, you lost everything you could have done. Notre Dame did the same. But they came back in grand fashion, as you would expect, once there were at least a little bit of guardrails to things, kind of like when you do bumper bowling.
1: Yeah.
0: As soon as those were up, I mean, they're not, you know, and fast, but they're there to keep you within some kind of lines.
1: Yeah.
0: And then we'll figure out what the next iteration is for there. But, like, that's the where I want to see the sausage made, right? When you're talking to these kids, not just in the recruiting process, but just in the retention. As you said, writing down the name. It's like, okay, I'm going to have to really fight hard and decide how much this guy is worth. It's like me going to Disneyland. I don't see people. I mean, I see the smiles. I see the excitement and everything else. But I'm also looking at it as like, you're $200 ahead. That guy's got a bag full of stuff. He's $500. And now you're looking at players kind of doing the same thing.
1: You're
0: what is that guy? $100,000? Yeah. Is he $500,000? Yeah. Like, what is he? Yeah. It's that's the world of college sports as it stands here today. And I don't begrudge every last guy trying to get every dime he can. No question about it, because we know it went the other way for so long. But right now, just in that strange space where, you know, everybody gets chesty. I like that with the SEC, it was winning the title meant everything until they didn't win the title for a couple of years.
1: Ask Dabo about it.
0: Right? I mean, all of a sudden, it's like, hey, it doesn't matter.
1: Yeah, it's Clemson about it.
0: Dabo and his, I'm not doing that on NIL stuff.
1: You're right.
0: Yeah. Well, it could work for you for a while. Good luck with that. The world will leave you behind. But, yeah, it is a very curious space, no question about it. We're celebrating all things football as we roll on here. Fox Sports Radio, Mike Harmon alongside Anthony Gargano, that 33-30 glorious Hall of Fame game.
1: Epic.
0: I mean, that's just it, right? It'll go down in the annals of history of greatness. And Larry Fitzgerald.
1: The greatest Hall of Fame game ever. And you know what's funny? This isn't hyperbole. It was thoroughly enjoyable. Thoroughly enjoyable. From the beginning of the game, and watching Carson Beck, even little hands, Kenny Pickett. And
0: he was 8 of 11 for 62 yards.
1: All right, right. Good job, little guy, little hands. And to watching Haynes King win it. I mean, it was actually a fun game. It was fun. Tirico and Collinsworth, all right, I'm in my happy place. So everybody who mocked the Hall of Fame game, who wants to watch Carolina, Arizona? You missed an epic one.
0: But it always comes back to it. Is the football is king, and even the worst game is a nice ice cream sundae, because there are a few of them. There are big plays all around. Even in the worst game, you got a handful of plays that are going to make you shake your head and go, what the hell did I just see? For better or for worse. I mean, and depending on what team you're a fan of out there, may you know which side that goes for you, Jets, and the glory of other players and squads across the land. But, you know, we missed some of the principles here, and it is the first of their games, and they got there early and whatever, so I get that. But, you know, the Carson Beck thing, which we've chronicled a little bit tonight, is really one of the big pieces when we're talking about this larger college world, to tie it back to that, of just guys bouncing and trying to find that one last spot, that one last opportunity that may thrust them ahead around in the next draft, right? Because every year we do the, all right, it's the next greatest draft, and then we actually get there and we're underwhelmed, right? Remember that quarterback class last year, Anthony? All of these guys, Nussmeier and on down the line, it's like, oh, they're all going to be great. No, they weren't. Some of them lost their jobs multiple times. A couple of guys played with some pretty bad injuries and then put a bad tape, which I always remind folks. Look, if you're on the field, I can't explain away all things that you do wrong based on injuries. You played in the game. So, and we're not in 30 years ago where it was take one of these and get out there. Like, it's a different animal. You could write that into your script as well.
1: I will. I'm going to use it. I will tell you, I am very excited about the quarterback playing college football, though. I really am. I look, can't wait for Arch. I think Dante Moore, I mean, look, he went through in the championship game or the playoff game, he had his issues, but he's a great player. He's going to be really good. He's going to have a big year. Oregon is just loaded. They're going to be real good. I like Dante Moore a lot. Arch, you got Lenore Sellers.
0: CJ Carr. Dame.
1: Right. Julian Sayin.
0: Well, Mensa takes over for back down in Miami.
1: And who's going to be good? Mensa's going to be good. Drake Lindsey in Minnesota's good. Like, there are players. Like, I'm really
0: looking
1: forward to
0: this. You got the Gophers in. Good for you.
1: Yeah, man.
0: Throw that boat, baby.
1: That's it, brother. That's it. Got my boy Rocco Becht at Penn State now, left Iowa State with Matt Campbell.
0: Such a great name.
1: Rocco Becht, Anthony's son. Anthony was a tight end in the league for a long time with your Jets.
0: Jets, not my Jets.
1: I know.
0: No, I mean, don't go pinning that stuff on me.
1: I know you're
0: me.
1: A Bears fan. I just had to.
0: I mean, I got Dicka.
1: Yeah, okay. I know you do, buddy.
0: Yeah, I go back to all of those. Look, tight end was one thing we would get right more often than not. Unfortunately, we didn't have the quarterback to deliver the ball. Back when blocking tight ends were such a big thing. Mike Harmon alongside Anthony Gargano cruising along here on a beautiful Thursday night with you here, Fox Sports Radio. And tonight we celebrated Hall of Fame to be, right? He'll give his speech later on this weekend. But why Larry Fitzgerald says he'll never retire? Wait, what? Trying to make that all make sense. We'll talk about it in a minute. But first, we head to the news desk for what was a loaded night's action. She's going to get us caught up and make us sound all a little bit smarter. It's Monty Bolaños.
2: As you guys were just talking about, everyone is saying on Twitter that this was the best Hall of Fame game ever. And it was exciting, and there was a lot of action, and it ended in a Panthers win over the Cardinals 33-30. Thanks to quarterback Haynes King, who scored the rushing touchdown as time expired. He also completed 21 of 34 passes for 180 yards and two touchdowns. Cardinals rookie quarterback Carson Beck also had a nice game. Didn't play a lot in the second half, but he finished his NFL preseason debut by completing 15 of 19 passes for 188 yards and a touchdown. But the big news of the day of the NFL is not even this. It's that Jahmyr Gibbs is going to get a lot of money. He is officially the highest paid running back in NFL history after he and the Lions agreed to a 3-year extension worth up to $75.75 million. The Colts and running back Jonathan Taylor agreed to a 2-year extension that could be worth up to $47 million. When it comes to Tampa Bay, Buccaneers GM Jason Light said that the team believes quarterback Baker Mayfield is a franchise quarterback and that they may use the franchise tag on Mayfield next offseason. Light also said that he has spoken with the agent for defensive tackle Vita Vea, who requested a trade and felt that the conversation was progressing in the right way to keep Vea in Tampa Bay. When it comes to the NBA, the Wizards and Anthony Davis have mutually agreed to put off contract extension talks until at least about 20 games into the regular season. In the WNBA, the Sparks topped the Lynx 89-82, snapping Minnesota's 10-game winning streak, while the Aces defeated the Fever 86 to 84 in overtime. Caitlin Clark with a last second turnover forced by Asia Wilson that led to the game winner by Chelsea Gray, who hit that three to win it for the Aces. She also hit the three as time expired to send it to overtime. But Asia Wilson ended with 26 points and 13 rebounds. Caitlin Clark, 20 points, 8 assists, and 8 turnovers in the loss. Jess, no bueno. What is bueno? Well, not for you. I was going to say the Red Sox. They've won 8 in a row, but that was not great for you. My bad.
0: I feel like I just got...
2: Not the right choice of words.
0: You know the Goodfellas reference we've been making? I think I just got hit with a bat.
2: Not the right choice of words in that exact moment, but the Red Sox are still red hot. They beat the White Sox 12-11 at Fenway. It did take 13 innings. Boston was down 5 different times throughout that game, managed to come back and win it. They have won 26 out of their last 29 games. They're not the only team that's won 8 in a row. The Braves have done that too. They cruise past the Marlins 11-3 to complete the 3-game sweep. Atlanta is the second team to reach 70 wins so far this season. Padres beat the Diamondbacks 5-1. San Diego is now 1 game out of the final wildcard spot in the National League behind Arizona. Phillies outscored the Nationals 7-3. Twins edge the Royals 4-3. And the Tigers, who traded Tarek Skubal, since they traded Tarek Skubal, they have not lost. They shut out the Mariners 11-0. They're also 1 game out of the final wild card spot in the American League. And this is something that's coming out right now. Back to the NBA. I don't want to talk about this, guys. I don't even want to tell you about it.
0: Oh, no.
2: Your boy, Pablo Torre. Is that how you say his name? Your boy. Okay. Not my boy. Your boy.
0: Whose boy?
2: Your boy.
0: My boy?
2: Your boy. Okay. Came out and said that Clipper star Kawhi Leonard had an undisclosed sponsorship agreement allegedly worth millions of dollars with a company that designed the Clippers video board inside the Intuit Dome called Daktronics. Now, apparently he had an anonymous source give him this information.
1: Uh-oh.
2: Tell him to shut up. Back to you guys.
0: He finds out.
2: He doesn't find anything now. That's why we're 11 months later into an investigation. He found out nothing. Nothing. And now he's
0: adding this. He won a Pulitzer Prize for that.
2: Let me tell you what he did not do, okay? Actually, I don't know if he did that, but he didn't do it for this. Ken, again, who is this guy? Who, your boy? Back to you.
0: It is not my guy. At Monty Bolaños, you'll have this and so much more. Saturday night, 8 o'clock Eastern. No, I mean, it's, look, I'm watching Monty in the booth.
1: Poor Monty.
0: Highly animated. She was getting ready to Hulk out.
2: I'm just like, guys, like, what are we doing? 11 months later and we don't know what we're doing?
0: No. Well, the other part is, why do I have to disclose that I'm making money?
2: That's what I'm saying.
0: Right? If I have a deal with this guy, like, Well, I mean, look,
1: it does circumvent the salary cap?
0: Well, no, but that's just the thing, right? Does it automatically connect the dots there to where that's what we're talking?
1: I mean,
0: I don't know. Bronny got $8 million guaranteed from the Lakers when they were struggling to get Bron under
2: That's what I'm saying. It's like, you know, stuff like this is happening. Why is he so fixated on Kawhi Leonard?
0: Because he didn't like his laugh.
2: He didn't like his laugh. It's like, did you put money somewhere and Kawhi screwed your money? Like, I'm so confused. Because to say that this is the only thing happening like this across sports would be a lie.
0: Curiosity. Curiouser and curiouser.
2: Yeah.
0: Going straight out of Alice in Wonderland. Thanks, Monty. We'll revisit this one a little bit later on. Again, not my boy. Anthony Gargano in for Jason Smith. I'm Mike Garman. As we continue.
1: You're afraid of Monty. I know. I get it.
0: Look, she's scrappy. She's scrappy. There's no question about it. Yeah, we keep our attention in the National Football League. A couple of guys got paid. Let's go through the particulars next here on Fox.
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0: Oh! 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
22: Yeah, yeah. Two.
0: Metro! All right, we'll push the contracts and all that fun to next hour. We'll look more into the what did Pablo Torre find out, the latest in the Kawhi Leonard rigmarole. Because as we know with a lot of these investigations, you and I have been doing this a minute, Anthony, there's always the what's behind door number two in the pragmatism of how things are adjudicated by leagues. I don't know. Let's go back to John Gruden and what became a large investigation that really only nabbed him. I'll go back to all the Kaepernick stuff that suddenly got very quiet and go on and on and on. So this is the latest in that. We'll do the contracts, the running backs, and all that fun stuff as we celebrate the return of football. But since Larry Fitzgerald's heading into the Hall of Fame this weekend, it's kind of curious because he's never really officially retired. Or stepped away from football. Now, he hasn't played since 2020. Final few seasons, right? It was always the, all right, how much longer are you going to keep going? What do you want to do? And he kept stringing along. And he said it was a conversation that he'd heard his grandfather had with a friend of his out of Chicago named John Stroger. Quote, I remember them talking about retirement killing more people in our country than anything. And so that always kind of stuck with me. And so I just don't believe in retirement.
1: Oh, that's fabulous.
0: I like that. He goes, the last line was, I just think you transition into different phases, especially as an athlete.
1: That's fabulous. I love it.
0: I got to dig that. He goes on to talk about protesting the word and not having it be part of his vocabulary. And I can understand that, right? That was the longest time, right? My dad was a Chicago policeman who got ill and had to retire. And we were scared. And, you know, FCC compliancy, you know what the next word was going to be out of my mouth. It's like, and lo and behold, he's still down there in Clearwater, Florida, hanging out. Talk to him almost every day. He has lots of questions about contracts and chaos. But there it is, you know, all these years later. But he had those moments going, well, that's it, huh? I got 2 years, T minus 2 years, because that was the math. At the time, and now here he is all these years later. But for Larry Fitzgerald, as he's getting ready to go into the Hall of Fame, looking like he could probably help more than a few franchises. We've talked about some of the receiving cores out there. He goes into the Hall of Fame, and I think about the fact that it's 2004, that draft class with him and Ben Roethlisberger and Eli Manning, Phillip Rivers, etc.
1: You know, his father, right?
0: Yeah.
1: He's a sports writer.
0: Larry Sr. there in Minnesota.
1: Yeah, he was a sports writer. I think about that, too, because I have two boys who play football and baseball. And I go, you know, especially my little one who's 13, he's pretty good. And I go, man, someday it'd be nice if I was Larry Fitzgerald Sr., you know? I'm negotiating your NIL contract since I coach in every sport.
0: Nicely done. Yeah, my daughter's heading to Vassar next week. She's going to be soccer out there. So it's
1: that's awesome, man.
0: Beautiful thing.
1: Congratulations.
0: Yeah, she's getting ready for that fitness test next week, which means she's passed out right now after long workout.
1: That's awesome.
0: There you go. Add Anthony L. Gargano in the Twitterverse. Find me at Swollen Dome. Coming up next, the crazy world of Tampa Bay football.
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14: My name is Whitney Allen, and I'm a widow. 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
28: NBC News Radio, I'm Scott Carr. Tennessee Senator Marsha Blackburn's projected to win Thursday's Republican primary contest in the race to become Tennessee's next governor. NBC News projects Blackburn will beat out Congressman John Rose and State Representative Monty Fritz, who'd hoped to run to replace the term-limited Republican governor Bill Lee. NBC News also projects U.S. Representative Andy Ogles will lose his Republican primary. Ogles had been backed by President Trump. The incumbent congressman fell to former state official Charlie Hatcher. Also, Jerry Green's projected to win Tennessee's Democratic primary for governor. President Trump has signed new executive orders to restrict birthright citizenship and ban what he calls birth tourism. The order restricts birthright citizenship involving children of foreign diplomatic staff, children of people classified as alien enemies, and children born in U.S. territories.
29: Wealthy people are building businesses around birthright citizenship. That's not the way it's supposed to work. It's a disgrace. They're buying their way in. and we're not going to let it happen.
28: Another order banned citizenship to children born of mothers who enter the U.S. for the purpose of having a child here.
29: We had a very unfortunate decision in the Supreme Court concerning birthright. It was close, but a very, very unfortunate decision. So we're making adjustments.
28: Both orders will no doubt be challenged after the Supreme Court already had struck down Trump's attempt to end automatic birthright citizenship to children of non-citizens. A man suspected of starting one of the major wildfires scorching the Spokane, Washington region was in court again today. At an arraignment, bond was set for Aaron Farinacci at $2 million. He'd been arrested by a SWAT team after a witness said he was acting suspiciously near where the Old Trails fire started last Saturday. Meantime, officials report some containment, about 15%, has finally been made in battling those three wildfires. Scott Carr, NBC News Radio.

0: what you need to know.
1: It may have just been a preseason Hall of Fame game between the Panthers and the Cardinals, but it was a thriller.
2: Game on the line. King, he's going to step up. Pumps, runs, goal line. Is he in? Yes! Carolina wins! Kane's King! King of the night!
1: You heard it all on NBC. They beat the Cardinals 33-30. And yeah, rookie quarterback for Carolina, Haynes King, scored the game-winning rushing touchdown. He also threw for 180 yards and two touchdowns. Cardinals rookie quarterback Carson Beck finished his NFL preseason debut by completing 15 of 19 passes for 188 yards and a touchdown. In baseball, the Braves have won 8 in a row. They cruised past the Marlins 11-3 to complete the three-game sweep. Red Sox have won 8 in a row. They managed to beat the White Sox 12-11 in 13 innings. I'm Monty Bolaños.
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0: 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Live from the Fox Sports Radio studios, here's Mike Harmon. And sitting in for Jason Smith, here's Anthony Gargano.
9: Hey, hey, it's hour four. Jason Smith Show with me, Mike Harmon. No Jason tonight. In his stead, our guy Anthony Gargano slides in. Part of the fellas, Saturday mornings here, Fox Sports Radio, each and every week, longstanding part of the showcase here as part of our weekend programming as we roll through, building the perfect beast as well. You've got the All-City Network that he's got. He's NIL deals trying to get his kids rich so he can retire. He's writing screenplays and telenovelas. I just wanted to say the word telenovela. But as we get ready for hour four, so much going on. It's been a blast. For those 3 hours absolutely flew.
10: Oh, dude, what a great time. Brother, it's always great. Always love you guys. You and Jason do such a great job.
9: You're too kind.
10: It's a great show. And love it. So it's a lot of fun hanging out with you guys.
9: No, I appreciate you being in. Alex, Emmy, making us sound so good. We had the guys in the back. And, of course, Monsi at the news desk still fuming over the latest. What did or didn't Pablo Torre find out? We'll do revisit that a little bit later on as the hour goes forward. But, you know, we talked a lot about the running back contracts that are out there, but the still swirling winds in Tampa Bay where you've got some disgruntled veterans, and whenever your quarterback's unhappy, it leads to one of two things. Either they're going to ball out and play one of the greatest seasons ever, or it tanks everything around them. And then obviously Vita Vea, one of the great defenders, defensive lineman. One of the things I always celebrate, I'm still working on my wall of mean, Anthony. Eventually,
10: yeah,
9: I want a full wall of jerseys of all the greats that work the defensive interior. And I want the event-worn, photo shoot-worn overalls that Vince Wilfork had when he went to Houston. But all of that, they are one of those guys, and you had light meet with the media today, saying, well, we're making progress here. A lot of reports out there that he'd love to come play on the West Coast, so keeping an eye on that. But the other is that of Baker Mayfield, right? And we have all these quarterback rankings. We look at where he is salary-wise, right in the meaty part of the curve, not setting things, not falling behind, but ranking 16th in terms of his annual value for this season and looking to get paid, reportedly turning down 2 years, $100 million. Now, fuzzy math and all of that in terms of guarantees and everything, but we know that the trend has been more so that you're taking home a lot of that cash as opposed to years past. But one thing that we've broached on the show, I think it's been swirled about, but certainly didn't expect your GM to go to the podium and throw it out is, well, you've always got the nuclear option if things really stay at an impasse when it comes to the Buccaneers.
10: Yeah, I don't know how. I think this thing ends ugly. I mean, you can see it. I mean, you could, And first of all, Vita Vea, why the Buccaneers were so good against the run for the last 5 years was because of him. When he went out, that all of a sudden that D-line became porous. There's no one better. You're going to have your wall, and he belongs perfect square in it because he clogs up that middle. He allows your linebackers to roam free and make tackles. He's so valuable. That's why that interior was so good against the run. And as far as Baker's concerned, I mean, look, I mean, you got to pay him. He's right. You got to. Where else are you going to go?
9: I think it comes down to this. And let's hear from the GM as to where they could take this.
4: Well, I'm not going to get in specifics about the contract and all that stuff, but yeah, we do think he is, and we love Baker. Our feelings for Baker haven't changed.
9: Just like Joe Flacco, he could be elite, but the idea being that the franchise tag is always out there as the nuclear option. And I've just wondered, in terms of their roster construction, right, Mike Evans gone, they, at least for the moment, either wanting himself a giant pay bump or a trade, or a combination of the two. It's like, you can buy me off, and I'll be happy to stick around. But wondering if with this coaching staff and everything, Anthony, if they're not at a point of, all right, we might win the division, but how great are we? You play with a chip on your shoulder. Maybe we get a little bit more Ibuka and company in the receiving core. But you also have a draft going forward. Not that you're necessarily going to be at the top to draft one of the heavyweights, but it is, at least on paper, as we discussed a little bit last hour, a deep class, and wondering if you're not looking to reset, right? Because if they don't have a big run, are the coaches going to be there next year?
10: See, here's the thing, though, with them. Their offensive line's terrible.
9: Yeah.
10: I mean, that's what you got to fix. Like, you got skilled guys. You got a quarterback. You got to fix your whole line.
9: Well, you're helped by the fact that it doesn't look like the Falcons are going to have any pass rushers before we get to opening day.
10: No. I mean, they've got...
9: Wow, that was
10: bit,
9: mean.
10: Right.
9: That was mean, wasn't it?
10: Well,
9: I mean, one guy's hurt, the other guy's illegal. Well, thanks, buddy. I mean, I'll get after it. I'm a short fire plug of a man. Once upon a time, I had coaches telling me, well, you don't need to grow too tall. We'll just, you know, make you wider. I'm like... Well, that's good. I really don't think that's going to work out really well for me. So I decline. And I moved on with my life. But, you know, when we look at where they're at for their depth chart, you've got McMillan, solid number two. Tez Johnson's there. Godwin's still around.
10: They do. You know, they have skill guys.
9: Right?
10: Man.
9: Kate Otten's better than I think advertised. Bucky Irving had a hell of a game and a hell of a season. And they brought in Kenneth Gainwell behind him.
10: The Bucky thing's weird. He's, you know, had some kind of off the field stuff a little bit. I think, you know. I mean, he's got tremendous, like, I mean, 2 years ago, I thought he was going to be a star because he gets the ball out of backfield.
9: Oh, he had a great rookie year.
10: He can run. Like, I'm thinking, my man is a baller. And I still think he's got to get his head on right. And Gainwell's going to help them. Gainwell is very good. You saw what he did in Pittsburgh last year. Catch the ball out of the backfield, will get you tough yards.
9: Will his skills translate outside of the state of Pennsylvania, though?
10: He was
9: come on, I had to do it. It was low hanging.
10: I'm shocked. I'm not shocked because you know your stuff. He was much better with the Steelers than he was the Eagles.
9: Okay.
10: So, you know, I like him. I think he's took his game to the next level with the Steelers. And he's real dependable out of the backfield. I like their skill people. Again, if they had an offensive line, they got no O line and no secondary. That's the Buccaneers' biggest problem.
9: Well, that's why you need to give Vita Vea whatever he wants to stay to keep your corners less than exposed. Let's put it that way.
10: Yes.
9: Little bit of support there. But yeah, it's just that curiosity of when you turn the page, because you got a guy who's thrown 95 touchdowns in 3 years there, right? You look at all the metrics and like, all right, he stands here statistically. And look, whatever you have from the years at the end with the Browns or whatever happened there, his cup of coffee here in LA, He found his legs. Been a really good and efficient quarterback.
10: I like Baker. I got to tell you.
9: But is he a $50 million a year guy, I guess, is
10: you're a franchise quarterback. You're starting quarterback. Yeah, that's the rate. Unless you're going to go be in quarterback in the quarterback wilderness, ask the Browns how that worked.
9: Well, they're still there, but they're paying that guy elite money.
10: I know. And
9: Jimmy Haslam, one of the great sound bites coming out of training camp is when he had to be asked about trading Myles Garrett and Giannis Antetokounmpo. And you know who asked him that question? His 95-year-old man. He said, "What the hell are you doing?" It wasn't really a reporter. He said, my old man was getting after me. And that was his first question.
10: Dude, what are you doing, man? What's wrong? You all right? Something wrong there? You good? I can worry about you.
9: That's pretty impressive. And then he asked him about Flying J. Oh, no. Again, too soon. Oh, look what I did there. What a terrible human being I am. Hey, I know a little bit about a lot. Okay. Just enough to stab into the
10: dangerous.
9: That is damn right. But it's funny, right? Baker coming into this year, he's just behind Sam Darnold in terms of salary for the season. Sam at 33.5, Baker at 33.3. And then you got a $10 million gap before you get to Rodgers and Willis. If you get him up in that $50 million territory, that gets him to where Jalen Hurts is, Lamar Jackson, Justin Herbert, and company. And look, I'm always a believer. If I got a guy at that position, I'm running him until it's done, right? Because you cite Cleveland, go back to the Jets, go back to my Bears that we talked about earlier in the show. Life is really miserable if you don't have a guy that you believe
10: in. Dude, it sucks. If your team has no QB, it's terrible. Terrible.
9: Yeah, no matter
10: how you got to protect them. Again, I'm going to go back to, is Baker, do I feel the same way about Baker that I do, let's go Herbert? No. Obviously, I like Herbert better. I like Dak better. I'll just go through the list, right?
9: Greatest offense there is.
10: Right? Like, there's guys, you can sit back and, we all know the names. So, where's Baker slot in? He's in that tier after you got your top tier and then your second tier, which is, where like you put Dak in the top of that second tier. So Baker's like the third tier, right? Back end of the second tier.
9: Like he's in that tier. Where Purdy and Love are for most. Both guys are got paid.
10: Here's the point. Can you win a Super Bowl with Baker Mayfield? I think yes.
9: Wouldn't that be great? Because he used to do nothing but verbally slap fight with Colin Cowherd and my usual colleague here, Jason Smith. Many back and forth. I mean, we could probably set it to music and do dramatic reads of some of that back in the day. but you look at, and Baker's a guy that I've rooted for. Look, any guy that gets exiled to Cleveland, and yes, he had some of his own missteps along the way, but maturity. I don't know if I'm the number, what was he? He was number one, right? So you're going number one overall. Suddenly you've had your college run, but now there's a whole other world of the economics of it all, and you're one of the faces coming into the league. I don't think at 21, 22, I'm handling that so well.
10: No,
9: I'm 30 years senior at this point, and I'm still a miserable slug with a lot of it.
10: Right. Like, listen, he handled it miserably, and he was not good at it. The guy competes.
9: He can still call him a kid. It's okay.
10: He compete. I call everybody a kid. I don't know.
9: That's all right. Well,
10: that's how it is. Like,
9: it's a Southside Chicago. It's a Philly thing. Right, New York thing. It's There's no question.
10: That kid. That kid's 75 years old. Yeah.
9: Yeah, but look how spry he is.
10: Yeah. But that's, if you look at him, he throws a nice ball. He's gutsy as all get out. And, he could win.
9: Yeah, I can't wait to
10: see
9: him.
10: One of the overrated things we do with quarterbacks is, they can't win a Super Bowl. Well, yeah, if you put certain guys around you, you build a lineup. Can he make throws? He can make throws. He's, again, he's fiery. Like, you've seen him. When you protect him, you see he could be effective.
9: Yeah, but look, we could do the giant mural as well. I could have my wall of mean on one side and then put together a giant quilt of jerseys of great quarterbacks who never won a damn thing in this league.
10: Yeah.
9: All right, it's not, you're not a one-man band. You are not fighting for the Intercontinental Heavyweight Championship of the world. You are not fighting the human money's pull match against Danhausen. No, it is a team sport, including all three phases. So it's really important when Bill Parcells makes you a football player. You got to listen to the whole show, people. It's a rich tapestry we weave.
10: Oh, that's going back to Vinatieri's beautiful.
9: Thank
10: I love
9: you.
10: It.
9: Thank you.
10: Well done, my friend.
9: Well, you know what? I'm going to say I went 1-0 today. That's it. That's the goal every day. And I hope you all do that as well. Whatever that peace in your life you're looking for, you give yourself a little bit of credit, a little bit of grace, and you find your wins. At Anthony L. Gargano is where you find him in the Twitterverse. Find me over at Swollen Dome. As we continue, we did talk about the human monies of the running back position, but we'll take it league-wide and start looking into maybe a sleeper team or two on the board as we roll, as well as the war of words in Indiana football. Things you thought you'd never hear for 100, Alex. 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

0: 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We roll on as the football festivities underway. Kind of soft launch. You know, when you start a restaurant, you're not supposed to just open the restaurant and have everyone run in and all that. Of course, most restaurants, nobody runs in right away. You're supposed to have a soft launch. The NFL believes in a soft launch. They had a soft launch. And Carson Beck, talking about his performance, getting a lot of attention in his play as we press on here and on and on. Reminder, the Fifth Hour podcast will be available later today. It is our Friday show, still late Thursday night in the West, so check out the Fifth Hour podcast.
1: Friday!
0: We love Friday. So you get an extra hour. That's the Fifth Hour, and that'll be available for you. If you want to be part of this live radio program, it's very simple. You just give us a buzz right now.
1: Yeah,
0: 87. Yeah, we are live. Just to prove we're live, you can call up and get on the air and rant and rave like a lunatic that you are. And how amazing would that be? 877-99 on Fox. That's 877-996-6369. Also on the X machine, that's what we use live during the show. We read a lot of comments on the show. And I know some of you continue to complain and say, well, you only read the comments from Ferg Dog and Alf and Maller Prop Guy. And you don't read my comments. Boo hoo hoo.
2: Stop just crying.
0: Exactly. Get a life.
2: Big old
0: okay?
2: Babies.
0: I try to read a variety. I try to span the globe of the comments. It's not my fault that they're more interesting than you are. That's on you. That's a you problem. Anyway, at Ben Maller, Lorena is here. She is known as the FSR Tech Queen.
2: Hi, Bill.
0: Don't talk to me. And Coop a Loop is right over there, and he will answer your phone
1: Moo.
0: Calls and say hello and all that at a Bronco fan. That is a Bronco fan as we look back at Mike Tomlin's debut in the Hall of Fame game on NBC. Really good. I thought it was great, and I'm usually very negative about these things. I did enjoy Tomlin's work as coach of the Steelers. I know we used to have this guy that used to listen named Spicoli, who's I think he quit the show, but he hated Tomlin, and he got very upset when I would defend Tomlin, a big Steeler apologist. And there have been other Steeler fans over the years that have ranted and raved about that. Let's see. What do we have on the X machine here? Eeny, meeny, miny, moe. The Baltimore Freeloader account writes in, says, incredible monologue about the exhibition season, but my focus right now is on my stomach issue. Had some free food, and I'm not sure where the pain is coming from. And then he named a bunch of restaurants here, and Chipotle, Taco Bell, whatever. I've never heard of the other one. And then he was asking, I guess they made some. It's probably the lettuce. It's probably the lettuce.
2: Yeah, I'd go with that.
0: Yeah, that's why you should not eat lettuce. And myself and Al Michaels and Puka Nacua, team no lettuce. Who looks like the bad guy now, huh? Yeah, who's the bad guy? People eating lettuce who are vomiting, projectile vomiting, or the people not eating lettuce who are not having that problem? Michael in Tulsa writes in, he says, Ben, what channel has the NFL preseason game on? Was it America's Olympic Network? Thanks for the update on this very important game for the nerds. Could it be more important than a college football bowl game in El Paso in December? Yeah. So here's the deal, Michael. In Tulsa, this is a religious experience, the NFL, I'm told, and it keeps the lights on and all that, so just deal with it. Just deal with it. Overnight Joe writes in, keeping the TV station on the air there in New York. He says, as a longtime Bills fan, Sean McDermott is just following in the footsteps of Chuck Knox, who took the Bills, Rams, and Seahawks deep in the playoffs, but never to the big game. Let's see if Sean follows suit in his next stop. Will Joe Brady also be like Kay Stevenson? Signed, Overnight Joe. I don't really have a read on Joe Brady. The players seem to love him. It's the honeymoon period right now, so a little skeptical. Ferg Dog says, I hope you read this comment just to annoy those crybabies even more. Boom. Boom, boom, boom, boom, boom, boom, boom, boom, boom. There you go. Take that, crybabies. It is one of those odd things. I don't understand. I've been doing this a long time. Like, I always want new people to call the show. I love when we get new voices that call the show. And the only time we get new people to call the show is that we do an exclusive night called Newbie Night. Like, other than that, you know, it's the same people that call up every night. I'm not, it's like, I don't block anyone from calling up. You can get in. And it's fascinating. And the same thing with the stuff on social media. You guys complain about it. And it's, you know, these guys have bullied their way. And a couple of years ago, I don't know how long Ferg Dog's been listening. It hasn't been that long. Like, I've been doing this a long time. And all of a sudden, Ferg Dog showed up, and he was like the Kool-Aid man. Oh, yeah. The whole thing. And, he showed up, and he just blew down the wall, and that was it. There we go. Ricardo in Boston says, I appreciate the shout-out. That was not a shout-out, Ricardo. That was a mention, dude. I don't do shout-outs. If you want a shout-out, I'm on Cameo. He says, always listening except when Marcel is on the show. Something like that. Okay. Big fan. Big fan of Marcel in Brooklyn. Can't get enough of him. So coming up in a bit, in a couple of minutes here, quite the tale. Quite the tale. Do we have an NFL murder mystery? Is this a future Netflix docu-series? Also, an NFL player, former NFL player, ends up in the headlines for something that happened at an arcade, which seems rather odd that you would end up in the headlines there at an arcade. Let's go to the phones, and in the leadoff chair, this is a new caller. We've never had this guy call the show before, making his debut, a newbie, on the Ben Maller Show. Let's go to James in Minnesota. Hello, James in Minnesota. Welcome. You're a new caller. Very exciting to have a new caller, James in Minnesota. Welcome, James.
1: Hey, Benny. It's me. You didn't recognize me.
0: Who are you, sir? You sound somewhat familiar. Who are you?
1: I am. How are you, James? And I sound like I work on Mike.
0: Can you pretend to be a new caller? Can you play along, sir? Can you play along, yeah. Hollering James? What would your fake name be? What would your alias be if we were to pretend you were a new caller? What would your name be if you were a new caller?
1: If I was a new caller, I would be Jammin' Jimmy.
0: Okay, so you're not good at improv. Duly noted. Fair enough. What's on your mind?
1: What's on my mind? The game tonight was exciting. It tied 17-17 at halftime. I turned it off, so I don't know who won. But I got a kid on the Panther jacket. I'm going to sport tomorrow, even though the weather up here in Minnesota is very beautiful. So you need to come back, Benny, when the weather's like this. You see the baby loons decline. Tell Doc Mike the baby loons are declining in Minnesota, and we're tied with Wisconsin right now at 53%. And tell Tammy to call me. I want a call from Tammy in Montana.
0: Oh, my God.
1: I miss her.
0: All right. I miss her. She doesn't call our show either. I don't know. She hasn't called our show in a while. I don't know.
1: Why don't you call your show? What happened to her? Did you go out the face of the earth?
0: I don't know what happened.
1: Aspirata, and the Venus is where the women are from love.
0: Women are all from Venus, is that right?
1: Women are from Venus, men are from Mars.
0: No, but you're from Uranus is where you are. James.
1: I'm just an alien. I'm a Mexican alien like Roberto.
0: Roberto, the bus driver.
1: Mexican alien.
0: Yes, all right. Well, thank you. What an amazing start. All right. Why don't we? I'm going to bang my head against the wall until it bleeds. Thank you. All right. Can we edit that out in post? Can we put that in? And we'll just have some like downtime, and there'll be some dead air. Can we do that? Can we cleanse things? Is there a way to cleanse things here?
3: I don't know about that.
0: No, we're cooked. Pork. Well. Well, former NFL player making headlines all over the place here. Big headlines on the interweb for something that happened at an arcade. Former St. Louis Rams player was in a... This is in South Florida. And let's do a little guessing game here. So how do you end up in the headlines at a mall, in arcade mall thing in Florida? Was he A, did he A, get into a fight over a skee ball game? All right, that's option A. B, did this guy break one of the arcade games? Or C, was this guy making whoopee in the middle of the arcade? What do you think this guy did, former NFL player? Well, turns out, ding, ding, ding, ding,
3: oh,
0: ding.
3: No.
0: Yeah, he was going to Lovetron, Planet Lovetron, right there. Right
3: no,
0: there
3: he was not. Are you kidding?
0: Yeah. Stedman Bailey. I remember this guy. Not a great player, but he played for a few years, the old St. Louis Rams. And he and his lady friend, who's not a former NFL player, so nobody says her name, but they've both been charged with indecent exposure in Broward County. Caught on candid camera. I guess they didn't realize the arcade had cameras.
3: Oh,
0: I guess
3: no!
0: Makes it a porn. yeah, they were caught on security camera, actively engaged in, wham, bam, the old twig and berries, hide the twig and berries. All that, and right there, this happened a little after midnight in late July. And
3: they thought no one was there.
0: Yeah. Well, Big Brother is always watching. Big Brother is always watching. And so they claimed that they were so drunk, they were so intoxicated that they don't remember what happened. They both had their pants down, though. So they had that. So how much alcohol does one have to consume before they say, you know what? Let's go over to the whack-a-mole game. And
3: we'll over just, under 12 shots of tequila.
0: They said they told officers they had been taking shots at the bar. That's what they did say, and so it's a misdemeanor. That's like nothing, right? But however, the embarrassment is next level.
3: Forever.
0: I think, right? That's. That's a tough one. That's a tough deal there. So there you go. Former NFL player Stedman Bailey. Doesn't that sound like a rich guy's name, Stedman Bailey? Like a golfer on the PGA Tour, Stedman Bailey. So there you go.
3: Does that put you on a predator list too by doing indecent exposure like that in public?
0: I don't know the legal situation there in Florida.
3: I think it's pretty dirty.
0: It's a misdemeanor. It was late at night. It was an arcade. We'll have to check into that. How about this, though? Could we have an NFL murder mystery as an alleged scammer? This person was going around targeting NFL players in a multi-million dollar scheme. Found dead in a swimming pool at age 24.
4: This is my nightmare.
0: Yeah. Police investigating this dude. Body was discovered in New Jersey, Harrison Township, New Jersey, at just 24 years old, from Philadelphia, and he was part of this scam to lure former NFL players and other athletes into buying a stake in bogus websites. So do you think that was natural? Maybe he didn't know how to swim? I don't know. It seems like 24 years old. That seems pretty, pretty young here.
3: I think they got him, Ben.
0: You think that was like
3: a... I read that story. Mm-mm. You do people like dirty, you're going to end up in the lake.
0: Like a Sopranos type thing, right? Okay. I don't know. It seems a little odd to me that's a young age to have that happen. What do I know? All right, time now for the Who Am I game, and this is where we pretend to be somebody else. Very exciting. We are getting reaction to the Hollering James call. Barron says, shout out to Hollering James. No, don't encourage him, Barron. What's wrong with you, dude? Come on. Here's the Who Am I game. There are 216 managers with 700-plus games managed. My 393 winning percentage for my career ranks last among all of those major league managers. Again, There are 216 managers with 700 or more games managed. My 393 winning percentage for my career, well, that ranks last among all those major league managers. Who am I? The answer. Who? We'll get to it. We'll do it next.
4: Maller Militia. You already know this.
0: Spoiler alert!
4: But we need to remind you. 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

0: Ben Maller Show, Fox Sports Radio rolls on. It is the beginning of the weekend. Well, almost. And I can't think of anything that I would rather do this weekend than listen to the Fifth Hour podcast. I just can't get enough of it. And you should listen as well. It's available everywhere. The Fifth Hour podcast. Who hosts? Oh, that's right. That'd be Ben Maller. Yes, in the third person. So check out the Fifth Hour podcast as we take it to the next level every Friday, Saturday. And then on Sunday, the mailbag, which is nothing like Ask Ben. Nothing at all like Ask Ben.
1: Says who?
0: Says Robbie the Mariner fan. So check out that. And who knows? We don't know who's going to be on this weekend. So it's spin the wheel.
1: Who?
0: And then you never know. You never know who's going to pop up on that Fifth Hour over the weekend. So check it out. All right, back to it. And we will pay off the somewhat popular Who Am I game.
1: Who?
0: We pretend to be somebody else as we call it the Who Am I game. And we go to Major League Baseball. There are 216 managers, we are told, with 700-plus games. My .393 winning percentage in my career ranks dead last among those Major League managers, meaning that I am the worst manager in baseball history to last over 700 games. Who am I? That is the question. And what is the answer? Let's see. Does anyone know the answer? We go to the great unwashed here to try to figure it out. Alf, the alien opiner, going with the lobsterman John Farrell as his answer. Yeah, John, didn't he also enjoy the media a lot when he was managing the Red Sox? I heard some stories about him. Roberto, the bus driver, going with David Ortiz Life Insurance. That's a great commercial. That's one of my favorite spots that airs on Fox Sports Radio. Maller Prop Guy going with 2% Chance. The great 2% Chance from Alabama. There's a good photo of him. He'll never be able to find it, Maller Prop Guy, right? He will know how to use the interweb. He's an old soul. Robbie the Mariner fan going with Sasquatch as his answer. Who else do we have? Let's see. Page down. Read this one from Mark the Walker in Rochester. I think that I would get in trouble if I read that. Who else do we have? Chris Hansen from Yefimi, who's riding high from the Cubs winning the championship this week. Who else? Nature Boy answering the call to the wild says none other than Larry Bud Melman, the legend from when late night TV was good back in the day. Moneyball Maller from Not a Burner. Who else do we have? Mark Spitz from Michael in Tulsa. Clint Hurdle, guessed by Steelers Nasty, as his answer. Mark the Walker also had the first photo of the arcade game that was being played by that NFL dude and his lady friend. Well, yeah, that was that's probably... I think that might have been the game. That's quite the game. Where is that game? I've never seen that game before. What else do we have? Richard Dawson from Judge Reed in Albuquerque, New Mexico. Who else do we have? A Jigglypuff from Chase in Northern California. And that's enough. Lorena, do you have an answer, Lorena?
2: Yeah, I was going to go with Tim Suggs.
0: Wow. No, it is Sacramento Athletics manager Mark Kotze, the worst manager in baseball history. Mark Kotze, congratulations.
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5: NBC News Radio, I'm Tammy Trujillo. NBC News is projecting Senator Marsha Blackburn will win the Republican primary for Tennessee governor. That story from Scott Carr.
6: The longtime Tennessee lawmaker is projected to beat out Congressman John Rose and State Representative Monty Fritz. All were running to replace term-limited Republican Governor Bill Lee. Meantime, Memphis City Councilwoman Jerry Green is projected to win the Democratic primary for governor. I'm Scott Carr.
5: President Trump signing new executive orders to restrict birthright citizenship and ban birth tourism. Mark Mayfield reports.
7: Speaking from the Oval Office on Thursday, Trump said the 14th Amendment applies to children of slaves. And that notion is long outdated.
8: Wealthy people are building businesses around birthright citizenship. That's not the way it's supposed to work. It's a disgrace. They're buying their way in, and we're not going to let it happen.
7: The order restricts birthright citizenship involving children of foreign diplomatic staff, children of people classified as alien enemies, and children born in U.S. territories. The other order bans citizenship to children born of mothers who entered the U.S. for the sole purpose of having a child here. Both orders will no doubt be challenged after the Supreme Court already struck down Trump's attempt to end automatic birthright citizenship to children of non-citizens. I'm Mark Mayfield.
5: The man suspected of starting one of the major wildfires currently scorching Spokane, Washington, was in court Thursday. During the arraignment, bond for Aaron Farinacci was set at $2 million. He was arrested by a SWAT team earlier in the week after a witness saw him acting suspiciously near where the Old Trails fire started on Saturday. According to court documents, he allegedly told prosecutors he'd started 25 other fires in the region since last July. There's a new outbreak the CDC is tracking. 23 states are now reporting cases of a fungal infection that has drug-resistant strains. Candida auris is a drug-resistant type of yeast that causes bloodstream, wound, and ear infections. 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

0: Here's what you need to know.
1: It may have just been a preseason game between the Panthers and the Cardinals, but it was a thriller.
2: Game on the line. King, he's going to step up. Pumps, runs, goal line. Is he in? Yes! Carolina wins! Kane's king! King of the night!
1: You heard it all on NBC. Not only did Haynes King score the rushing touchdown as time expired, he also threw for 180 yards and two touchdowns as the Panthers defeated the Cardinals 33-30 in the Hall of Fame game. In baseball, the Braves have won 8 in a row. They crushed the Marlins 11-3. Atlanta is the second team to reach 70 wins so far this season. The Red Sox have also won 8 in a row. They were down 5 different times but managed to beat the White Sox 12-11 in 13 innings at Fenway. And in the WNBA, the Sparks topped the Lynx 89-82, snapping Minnesota's 10-game winning streak. I'm Monty Bolaños.
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0: town and more money, money, money, money, money, money, money, money, money. Welcome in the beginning of another hour of the Ben Maller Show. We are in the air everywhere, hand in hand, as we make traffic jams bearable. Of course, at this hour, only because of construction work, there would be traffic jams, most likely. Coast to coast, border to border, and beyond, on the vast and stratospherically powerful microphones of FSR, emanating live.
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0: 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Our lead this hour from Detroit. That's right, little Detroit. Money, money, money. The Lions, after much media complaining, advocating, banging the table, so upset, these media dopes, that Jahmyr Gibbs had not gotten paid. Well, abracadabra, hocus pocus, and ta-da! Yeah, it has happened. Did you see this? You did not? Okay. Yeah, after that big uproar early this week, the Lions, we are told, and running back Jahmyr Gibbs have agreed to the Mega Millions payday, 3 years and $67.5 million for Jahmyr Gibbs, a contract extension. A tremendous mitzvah for Jahmyr Gibbs. $51.5 million guaranteed after all that screaming and moaning and all of that. Sounded like a former NFL player in an arcade. So the extension makes Jahmyr Gibbs the highest paid running back in the NFL, which, man, how about Bijan Robinson there in Atlanta? That lasted less than 48 hours after he got his deal. Gibbs got his contract almost like they planned it out that way. Like, hey, you sign your deal, then I'll get my deal. Okay, sure, no problem. Now, we are told that the new contract, and you're very concerned about the bookkeeping, the bean counting that's going on here. So as we understand it, the Lions running back, Jahmyr Gibbs, his contract will average $22.5 million per year in new money. New money. It's kind of like, you know, the raises they give out here. Very generous, like the NFL there. Resetting the market. Resetting the market. So the Lions are pumping their chest out, and they're like, oh, this is great. And we eliminated a distraction. The training camp hold-in. The hold-in is now over, allowing Jahmyr Gibbs to actually get on the field and play football. And good luck, and no more just standing there malingering. You're going to actually have to play, and you got a lot of money. So figure out how to spend that money and where to put that money. I recommend starting a nonprofit. One of the great ways to take money is a nonprofit. I had a buddy of mine who came into a lot of money years ago, like a lot of money, like so much money I don't even talk to this person anymore. And the financial advisors said, there's two things you need to do. He's living here in Los Angeles. He said, you got to leave L.A., go to Florida. That's the first thing you do. Okay, I'll move to Florida. And the financial advisor said, the second thing you need to do is start a nonprofit. And then you can pay your relatives and friends through the nonprofit. Okay, done. It's a great scam, great hustle. And a lot of people continue to send money to nonprofits. And what a scam that is. Anyway, got a little sidetracked there. So this is all about Jahmyr Gibbs and his money. So that is a good jumping off point. Let us discuss the question. Does this Jahmyr Gibbs deal with the Lions come with a satisfaction guarantee? Does it have a satisfaction guarantee? So my observations here, I've got Costco rotisserie chicken reading glasses, and Carfax. And we will combine all of these things together, and we will provide the ball and chain, which Jahmyr Gibbs now has tied to the Lions for better or worse, whether he acts a fool or not for the next couple of years. Jahmyr Gibbs is getting that money. So Jahmyr Gibbs getting paid a lot of money. So number one, to answer the question, does this Jahmyr Gibbs deal with the Lions come with a satisfaction guarantee? I have two letters, N-O. N-O. Now, this is going to shock you. It comes with the classic NFL, I hope this contract doesn't age like milk clause in the contract. And look, Gibbs is good. He's a good football player. He's 24. He's dynamic. And you pay the difference maker. We talked about this the other day with Bijan Robinson in Atlanta. The NFL is like a Mexican drug lord. They have so much money, they don't know what to do with the money. It's insane the amounts of money they're making. In an age where everyone watches streaming, the only thing people watch live is sports, and the only sport people watch more than any other sport is the NFL in America. So they're making so much money, they don't know what to do with it. And that's great. That said, the man's a running back. And running backs, as every man, woman, and child knows, running backs depreciate faster than if you were to buy a Costco rotisserie chicken. You're here in August or September, and you forgot it in your trunk, and it was in the morning, and then you came back at night. Well, no one's going to eat that. The flies and the vermin will eat the Costco rotisserie chicken if it's been left in your trunk of your car all day in the sun. Other than that, forget about it. Running backs, I'm told, if they play the proper way, running a mile a minute, absorb a lot of contact, almost more than any other position, because when you're running the football, even when you're not running the ball, you're going to be blocking. So you get a lot of contact. And history has shown that even the elite running backs have a notoriously short shelf life of dominance. You can play a while, but the dominance is normally far and few between. And so this guy's not that old. You say, well, that's fine. He's not that old. The Lions front office, apparently, based on a minutes-long deliberation of the available information, the Lions front office skipped the chapter on the nerd symposium. They handed out a pamphlet at the nerd symposium. Positional value, the Venn diagram on positional value, paying premium money where most teams cheap out with a committee approach. The Lions are betting that this will continue to be the exception to the rule, and in the NFL, the rule usually wins. The rule usually wins. All right, now, meanwhile, to Indianapolis, we keep the theme of the hour going, running backs and money, money, money. So the Colts, do you see this? The Colts and their star running back, Jonathan Taylor, they've got an agreement. Taylor gets a new two-year, $44 million contract extension with a deal reportedly worth up to $47 million with incentives. The extension includes $39 million guaranteed. $39 million. You put all your papers in, you get $39 million. And that is added on to the final year of Taylor's current contract, keeping him under team control. You're very concerned about this. Till 2028, thus ending the "Will Taylor go to another team" mantra, which had been bouncing around, it would appear, not anytime soon. He will remain in Indianapolis. He's 27 and has publicly said, "I want to be a Colt for life." Of course you say that. What else would you say? And the extension fulfilling that part of it for now as one of the better running backs in the NFL, another top running back getting a contract. So the question, how do you categorize Jonathan Taylor getting this new extension after having been at loggerheads the last couple years with the Indianapolis football team? So how do you categorize Jonathan Taylor, big extension here with the Colts. So on this one, call me Benny Brightside. It's what I call a 2W. Ergo, win-win. A Mallor report card on this, I'm going to give an A+. For Indy, an A+, and a B+ for Jonathan Taylor. That's on the Mallor report card. And look, Taylor, he didn't reset the market like Bijan Robinson did and then Jahmyr Gibbs. So he didn't reset the market. He just kind of nudged it politely. It was like a polite little push and asked for exact change. And the Colts, listen, the Colts paid him like a steam engine locomotive, that he is leading the way and everyone is behind him. All the boxcars and the caboose and all that are behind him. And at the same time, though, they're protecting themselves a bit, the Colts. If you look at the contract here, they're protecting themselves. Like, they're buying a used car, and the Carfax is a little suspicious. Like, a little suspicious on the Carfax. So they're like, okay, well, we like the car. It looks good. You know, some cosmetic stuff that needs to be fixed. But is there something under the hood that we don't know about, and we're a little suspicious of the Carfax? And that's what they're saying. And you look at the comps on this, because the deal only runs through age 29, the age 29 season. From that standpoint, it actually pays off. Even as the odometer nears, I believe Taylor, if my math is correct, he's nearing 1,800 carries, career touches. There's this magic formula that they figured out in Dorksville. And in Dorksville, if you go over a certain number of touches, it doesn't matter how old you are, you're porked at that particular point. And Indy completely avoids the running back death zone, the death zone of the running back. So there's no bloated years. I didn't see any escalators and all that stuff. Now, that said, make no mistake, if you look at the projections for the Indianapolis football team, if you are trying to find the treasure map there, Taylor, he is going to have to play like Atlas and put the franchise on his back. They are the headless horseman there in Indianapolis. They don't have a quarterback. They have a dime store operation. The incompetent Daniel Jones, who's not the guy. You're not the guy, pal. You're not the guy. And he was floating on air for a couple weeks, and then he started stinking to high heaven. Then he got hurt, and so people forget about that. But before he got hurt, he had returned to be the Daniel Jones we remembered, Vanilla Vic, from his time with the Giants. All right, now, final point. So we have seen, let's do the math on this. We saw Bijan Robinson, check. We saw Jonathan Taylor, check, check. And Jahmyr Gibbs, check, check, check, all get paid. Massive lottery-like payouts in the last couple of days. So three big-time deals. The question, has the NFL as a whole now cracked the code, the running back code? Has the NFL done it? So I am nodding my head yes on this. I am nodding my head yes, they have done it. The old NFL running back model, the playbook, has officially been put into the shredder. And that's it, right? Turning out to be a archaic mindset of years gone by. The secret formula now is SBS. Stop being stupid is the current formula now that they're using. And forget about five-year mega, mega, mega contracts, praying that the tires don't blow off the car. With Jahmyr Gibbs, Robinson, and Taylor landing all similar in contract length deals, short, high-dollar extensions. The team, it's not like they cracked the code. They just finally put on their reading glasses and they read the damn instructions. It's like Buckingham Palace-like, changing of the guard. And it wasn't that many years ago. It was not that many years ago that, you know, Christian McCaffrey and Zeke Elliott got these massive contracts, long-term security, and we're not doing that anymore. The new blueprint is rather simple. Right? You know it and I know it, right? Giddy up now if you're a running back. Get paid. You pay the elite running back premium dollars for 2 or 3 years, as long as you're under the age of 30 and in your prime. And then make sure to get out of them. It's like having a lease and then getting out of the lease when the mileage catches up, and then get out of there. And so the teams have been valuing the position more. Remember those stories? Oh, the death of the running back. Oh, boo-hoo-hoo, no more running back. So it has changed. And the teams, I was talking to somebody who works in that world, and they were pointing out that some teams have realized you actually have a better chance of getting a premium running back than a quarterback. There are more running backs that can be premium players, like top-level running backs, than quarterbacks. Of course, the problem is to truly get to that next level, you've got to have a decent quarterback at least. But they've seen teams that have had great records and good success where they don't have a great quarterback. They have a game manager quarterback, and they have a really dominant running back, and that works out pretty well. So it's a different way to work around not having a wonderful quarterback. But again, as soon as the mileage catches up to you, you get out on that. And it's not like it's like high-minded analytics or anything along those lines. It's basic common sense, which is not common. And this is the kind of stuff that your babushka could have explained while stirring gravy for you. Your babushka could have explained, well, you know, you pay this guy, but you get to a certain age, you don't pay him anymore. You know, you don't pay for the decline. You buy the prime, and you don't pay for the decline. That is the goal when they fade off into the sunset. It is the Ben Maller Show, which never fades off into the sunset, because we're here when the sun is not up. So we don't have to worry about the sun at all. It is the Ben Maller Show again. 877-99 on Fox, if you'd like to be part. 877-996-6369. You can be part of the live program and also on the X Machine at Ben Maller. That is at Ben Maller if you'd like to be part of the program, and we'll take your calls, the whole thing. Straight ahead, one of the biggest stars in the NFL whose wife is not famous has just landed a gig on one of the more popular entertainment programs in America. I wonder how that happened. And who it is. We'll get to the bottom of this football Hollywood mystery. And we will do it next.
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0: Miller Show, Fox Sports Radio, as we roll on. And we thank you for listening. That's important. You have other options, but not so much. Not good options. We are here for you all night long on the Ben Maller Show. You can be part of this live show and say hello at 877-99 on Fox. That's 877-996-6369. You can also be part of the program on the X Machine at Ben Maller. That is at Ben Maller.
1: You guys still suck.
0: Say hello to Lorena. She's the FSR tech queen. And say hello to her right there.
2: Hi, Bill.
0: No. Keep the mic off. And Kubaloop, a Bronco fan. That's a Bronco fan. Your comments can and will be used against you in the court of public opinion. Judge Reed in Albuquerque saying he's been trying to call in here. So, I'm wondering if the phones are working. As far as I know, they're working. I don't know what you're complaining about. I guess Coop will answer it eventually, but keep calling. We have open lines here at 877-99 on Fox. That's 877-996-6369. So we started out talking about the running back market. Is there anything more compelling than that? Running back market in the NFL, as this week we have seen not one, not two, but three different big money contracts in the

0: NFL as the Detroit Lions paying Jahmyr Gibbs $51 million guaranteed for him. And then earlier it was Bijan Robinson who had reset the market, and then Jonathan Taylor. So they all got paid, and all of them pretty similar. They're not all exactly the same age, but the pretty similar in terms of the length of the contract, and that is the new normal. The new normal in the NFL. Anyway, also, what else do we have on? There's somebody else that I wanted to read here, something witty, and I have a bunch of messages, and I don't have it. I don't seem to have it in front of me, so we'll just pretend that didn't happen. Let's go to Andre in the Commonwealth, who's up next on the Ben Maller Show. Hello, Andre. Welcome.
1: What's going on, Ben? Yeah, listen, Willis and myself, we don't appreciate the disrespect for these running backs, okay? Whatever happened to sweetness? Shout out to Walter Payton. How about the greatest football player of all time? One Mr. Jim Brown, the Cleveland Browns. Only got to see him for 9 seasons because he played before the player empowerment era when they wanted to have their thumb on the players, okay? Dictate everything that they did, when they did it, how they did it, and no type of freedom. Shout out to Kurt Flood. I know it's a baseball reference, but we're talking about the same thing, okay? And now the analytics, Ben, all these people, I know you don't like it because you're a football guy, devaluing a running back position. I'm happy for him, particularly Jonathan Taylor. Who the heck thought that the Indianapolis Colts were going to be anything last year with Danny Dimes as a quarterback, okay? What was their ceiling, Ben? You and the people that you work with that have the analytics, I know you placed a bet early in the season because they got hot and had Super Bowl aspirations before the injury. Okay, but they rode Jonathan Taylor to a successful season. We got to give respect, and then we have to go back in terms of the history of the game. Willis agree. That's why he's being quiet, and he's getting a lot of munchies. Okay, what is the NFL without Barry Sanders? Another player, only 9 years he received, but that the greatness that we were witnessing. But these NFL teams are seeing. Okay, you can disrespect like a mediocre quarterback, but if that is the straw that stirs the drink. Shout out to Reggie Jackson, those 3 home runs. The straw that stirs the drink, they got to get paid, Ben. No 2 ways about it. Now, you started the show. Yesterday, we had a good conversation about tacos. Tacos are wonderful. But we're gonna, you know.
0: We did have a conversation about tacos, and you then said that your favorite Mexican food in the Commonwealth is Chipotle. That's what you claimed, right? That's your go-to spot there for Mexican food.
1: We got the authentic. I don't want to shout out to El Mariachi. Shout out to San Diego's. We got authentic as well here. All I'm saying is, you know, after a long day, you know, you're working, I go to Chipotle. By the way, shout out to the Chipotle workers. The line was out the door, Ben, of people wanting to get. I do the burrito bowls, okay, because the burrito itself is kind of tough to manage, and I got to cut it. You know, I do the burrito bowls, and I'm getting down. I'm getting down like a 49er working there searching for gold. Okay, but yeah. Lines out the door, everybody hungry for the Chipotle, so they do a good job. But it's not the authentic like you guys have out there in the West Coast. Last point, Ben. Let me put a little Carson Beck here. Carson Beck, Ben, you started the show. Are we seeing the beginnings of something with this young man coming
0: out? No, we're not seeing the beginning of anything. Stop. What are we doing? I don't want to hear that. No. Now, I would play him if I was the Cardinals, but you cannot get worked into a lather. In the Hall of Fame game, playing well in the Hall of Fame game. And yet, on cue, all over the place, it's all Carson Beck. This is, you know, the next big thing. It's like, come on. It's ridiculous. Andre, you're not that guy, Andre. Don't be that guy, pal. Don't be that guy, Andre. You're not that guy, Andre. You're not that guy, Andre.
1: He was in Georgia doing his thing. He went down there to the U. He got Miami jumping. You know, I'm just saying, I need to see a little bit more, okay? But he might be my backup quarterback in fantasy. Not my starter, okay, but my backup. Ben, it's going to be a couple days. I know it's Thursday. They're going to wait till Sunday. But for me and Willis, thanks for taking the call.
0: There it is, the great Andre from the Commonwealth. As he goes his way. I saw Baker Mayfield continuing to have a cold war with the Tampa Bay Buccaneers as he is in his final season of his contract. And Mayfield, this is always odd to me because Mayfield let everyone know that he was not going to sign a new contract, that if he didn't get one before training camp, that was it. And so he was talking to the media, and there were some comments made by the Bucks front office about Mayfield and how they value him and all this stuff. And he said the team's feelings about him haven't changed. The GM said of Baker Mayfield that the team's feelings have not changed, which is, you know, polite bullcrap and all that. You can say you like somebody, you like someone, but ultimately, are you going to pay them? And Vita Vea, the big defensive tackle, who's also demanded to be traded, disgruntled star defensive player, and his agent said he is still maintaining his position. He would like to enter the transfer portal and go somewhere else. And the Bucks commenting on that. Things are going well. That Tampa team, it's hard to be that bad in that division because everyone's pretty mediocre in the NFC South. It's not like the Saints are any good or the Falcons or Carolina. They're all pretty mediocre. So you're going to be in contention for a playoff spot just because of the division you're in. But Jason Light, the GM there in Tampa, he ruled out a trade of Vita Vea. How much value do you put in to the executive in Tampa saying that he has no plans of trading Vita Vea, the defensive lineman who is not happy? While his agent, the agent you've never heard of, said, I don't see it ending in anything but a trade at this point. So it's a lot of saber rattling right now. I promise you the fact that the general manager of the Buccaneers, Jason Light, said he has no plans of trading Vita Vea, that and a pound of poo worth the same, worth exactly the same there. Because as you know, plans change. Tomorrow I plan on eating a pastrami sandwich. I could eat something else. Maybe I won't eat a pastrami sandwich. I might eat a different kind of sandwich, or I might not eat a sandwich at all. You see, plans have a way of changing. It's a wild thing how that works, right? It's like, well, you know, plan on doing one thing, and then all of a sudden you end up doing something else. All right, meanwhile, we have an NFL star whose wife is not famous for being an entertainer who got a plum gig in entertainment. Dateline, Kansas City. Is it true? Is it true that the wife of Chiefs quarterback Patrick Mahomes will be making an appearance in the upcoming Ted Lasso revival, season 4 of that show? Ding, ding, ding, ding, ding. According to the Hollywood trade papers, where I get all my sports news, Brittany Mahomes, the very controversial Brittany Mahomes. She's a controversial lady. I don't know why. Anyway, the wife of Patrick Mahomes, and she's going to make a cameo appearance on the new season of Ted Lasso, which is now focusing on women's soccer. And it is focusing in on Kansas City. The claim, according to the trade papers I was reading earlier, as I remember it, she's apparently the owner or owns a piece of something called the Kansas City Current. No idea what that is. Apparently it's a women's soccer team. I wonder how she was able to afford that. Oh, that's right. Patrick Mahomes will also, also part owner there. So she's going to be in it. Apparently Mahomes, the original Patrick Mahomes, will be in it. And then Chris Long, former NFL player Chris Long, and his wife will all be part of that as they shift Ted Lasso to Kansas City. You know, what they should do, and I'm going to toss this out. Now, normally I charge a lot of money. I charge big money for these kind of ideas. I do. However, this time I'm going to give it out free. So the people that are the writers for Ted Lasso, the people that put the show together, have a great idea. So here's what you do, okay? Season 4, the Kansas City team is on a losing streak, and Ted Lasso is trying to figure out, how can I inspire these ladies? These ladies need inspiration. What can I do to inspire the women to play better soccer? And then he has an epiphany, a gift from the gods. And he says, you know what we need? These ladies need chicken fingers. They need the Ben Maller chicken fingers in Liberty, Yum. Missouri. right? Come on now. And you go over to the Landing in Liberty, and that holy land of the chicken finger, and you have a little powwow, right? I'll even let you sit at the table I sat at with my buddy Bob Fesco when we had the great Mallor meet and greet a couple years back, and just do the whole episode right there. And then all of a sudden, these ladies play great soccer. They go on a burner, and they keep winning, and it's all because of the magical power, the secret ingredient in the Ben Mallor chicken fingers. Is this not a great idea? And that would make Ted Lasso even more popular, right? Come on now. It's great. I want to do a camera. I got to get one of these cameras. I remember when I first started in radio. They don't do this really anymore for radio people. They used to do that. It's like a transitional scene where they have the camera pan on the clock radio. They don't even have clock radios anymore, but they pan to the clock radio. You know the scene where, like, you hear the morning DJ say the weather and the time and the date? And it's a scene setter without having a voiceover guy be the scene setter. There's an old movie called Groundhog Day where that was prominently part of it. Each morning he'd wake up and the silly radio people were doing their silly shtick. And a couple of my guys guys I knew in Boston radio, they got a cameo in a movie as the voices on the radio. That'd be cool. But I don't know that they do that anymore. I don't think that's a thing. I don't believe. So it's unfortunate. We need to bring that back. Let's bring back radio cameos. And we need it. So who says no? Why not? Ferg Dog says, I hope you enjoy your pastrami sandwich tomorrow. Thank you. Well, that's deep commentary, Ferg. I appreciate that. Just Josh in Cincinnati says he's betting on Andre. I don't know that you want to take that bet. I don't know what you want to do with that. Late Night Drug Tester says, I know the podcast always say guaranteed human. Luckily, there isn't a guaranteed canine standard for Willis during Andre's phone calls. Interesting. Yefimi in Chicago says, Andre obviously pressing a sound effect board for Willis. This continues the conspiracy theory that Willis is not a real dog. That Willis is somehow...
2: And he didn't come to the meet and greet, so we can't even say he is real.
0: Yeah. As far as I know, Andre is a real human being. I did meet Andre. I feel like Andre is real. It's possible he's not. It's possible it's all a ruse, and he's actually like the Terminator and made out of machinery and things like that. And it's possible that's the case. Yeah. All right. Meanwhile, let's go to the Jets, because when in doubt, you go to the Jets. Geno Smith, my guy Geno Smith, making headlines, this time not getting pulled over for driving recklessly. Geno Smith has been the talk of Jets training camp. This is so great. He has been wearing red-tinted contact lenses. Do you see this? No? Okay. I don't care about that, Mallor. It's a good story. So Geno Smith wearing red-tinted contact lenses during Jets training camp. And this became a thing in the algorithm. The bots, the Matrix were like, what's going on with Geno Smith? He looks like the devil. What happened? Smith claims that these special red-tinted contact lenses are not cosmetic. They are designed to reduce the sunlight glare and improve visibility during practice. Not a game, practice. Geno Smith explaining the lenses create a yellow tint over everything that he sees, making it easier to track the football in bright conditions. Yeah. He can play with those lenses during the regular season. He can play with glasses and three pairs of glasses. It's not going to help. Smith credited the eye specialist with recommending the lenses, and he claimed that his former teammate Santonio Holmes, what up Holmes, used those red contacts years ago. So there you go. Who do you think the first eye doctor that said, hey, it is a good idea. Let's do the red thing. Yeah. I don't think those are illegal. There's not real controversy here. They are legal. It's allowed. You're allowed. I think that's actually good. You should wear different colored lenses every single game to freak out the defense. Like, red's pretty good. You look like the devil when you got the red. You know how you take a photo? You ever take a photo of a dog? And if at night and the lighting, their eyes look really red, and like, oh man, what's going on there? Pretty wild. So there you go. The amount of crap that they have sold NFL quarterbacks over the years. And again, with Geno Smith, give him whatever you want to give him. It's not going to matter. The guy stinks. And he's with the Jets for one reason and one reason only, and that is to help the Jets yet again secure a top three pick in the NFL draft. He was able to do it with the Raiders last year. Geno responsible for the Raiders tanking and getting that number one overall pick. So can he do it back-to-back years? And he will be a tank Hall of Famer, Geno Smith, if he can do that. It is the Ben Maller Show. Time now for the Insta Trivia. You can answer this on X at Ben Maller. That's at Ben Maller. So Emmitt Smith, Barry Sanders, and blank are the only players with 5,000 or more scrimmage yards and 40 or more scrimmage touchdowns before turning 24 years old. Again, Emmitt Smith, Barry Sanders, and blank, the only players with 5,000-plus scrimmage yards and 40 or more scrimmage touchdowns before turning 24 years old. That is the Instant Trivia, the answer. And Maller to the third degree. We'll get to it, and we will do it next.
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0: 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Next hour, Big Ben's Lame Jokes of the Week. 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And then you can watch Maller Monologues on YouTube at Ben Maller Show. 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And help us get in the algorithm. Write little comments on there. That helps us out a lot, according to the geek squad that works here at Fox Sports Radio that managed that. So do us a solid. Thank you. Appreciate it. Time now for the Insta Trivia. Here it is. Emmitt Smith, Barry Sanders, and blank are the only players with 5,000-plus scrimmage yards and 40 or more scrimmage touchdowns before turning the age of 24 years old. That is the question. What is the answer? We've got tons of answers coming in. And let's see, does anyone know the answer? Femi got it right, cheating. Steven Jackson from Robbie, the Mariner fan. Who else? Refrigerator Perry from Steelers Nasty. We've got Mike Trout, who's 35 today, from Late Night Drug Tester. Transgender Dave from Not a Burner. Anna Kournikova from Not Blind Austin. Earl Campbell from Johnny Q. Derek Henry from Chip and the Q's. Petros Papadakis from Viva Las Vicky. Do you have an answer, Lorena?
1: Boston Scott.
0: Boston Scott? That's an actual football player. No. The answer is Jahmyr Gibbs of the Detroit Lions. That's rarefied air for Jahmyr Gibbs. Here we go. Here we go.
2: It's
0: here
2: Mallard.
0: We go. How about that?
2: To the third degree.
0: How about that?
2: This is when Big Ben gets grilled.
0: Cool blue.
3: So Deebo Samuel's new contract with the 49ers includes $2.9 million in incentives. $450,000 of that comes if he has 803 yards from scrimmage, and another $450,000 if he gets 7 touchdowns. Ben, do you think he'll hit either of those incentive marks?
0: I would say he'll hit one of them. The 7 touchdown thing is hard to do. The 7 touchdown thing is hard to do. You figure if you're playing most of the games and you don't get 800 yards and you're in the rotation, that's a terrible season for Deebo Samuel. So I'll say my money's on he'll get over 800 yards. He will not get over, you know, 7 or more touchdowns. Next!
3: And on last season, Sam Darnold completed a redemption story for the ages.
0: Stop.
3: You know, he won the Super Bowl. Do you think there are any other quarterbacks that can redeem themselves this season?
0: Obviously there are plenty of quarterbacks that are, how about Aaron Rodgers riding off into the sunset, winning the Super Bowl? He's been in the dumps the last couple of years. A certain quarterback for the Houston Texans. There's a bunch. Next!
3: It was revealed this week that when Bijan Robinson got his big contract from the Falcons, one of the congratulations texts he got was from Matthew McConaughey. Ben, who's the most famous person you've received a text from?
0: There have been a few. I think TV's Hunter. I'm a big star. Number one pick in the NFL draft back in the day. How'd we do?
3: You passed.
0: Fred Dreyer. His name's Fred Dreyer. Yeah.
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7: NBC News Radio, I'm Tammy Trujillo. NBC News projects Senator Marsha Blackburn will win the Republican primary for Tennessee governor. In a speech following her victory, she outlined her priorities for Tennessee.
8: We need safe communities. You want to make certain we support law enforcement, that we're cracking down on crime, that we're treating criminals like criminals, and law enforcement like the heroes that they are.
7: She defeats Congressman John Rose and State Representative Monty Fritz. All were running to replace term-limited Republican Governor Bill Lee. Meanwhile, Jerry Green is projected to win the Democratic primary for governor. President Trump is signing new executive orders to restrict birthright citizenship and ban birth tourism. A story from Mark Mayfield.
9: Speaking from the Oval Office on Thursday, Trump said the 14th Amendment applies to children of slaves. That notion is long outdated.
10: Wealthy people are building businesses around birthright citizenship. That's not the way it's supposed to work. It's a disgrace. They're buying their way in, and we're not going to let it happen.
9: The order restricts birthright citizenship involving children of foreign diplomatic staff, children of people classified as alien enemies, and children born in U.S. territories. The other order bans citizenship to children born of mothers who entered the U.S. for the sole purpose of having a child here. Both orders will no doubt be challenged after the Supreme Court already struck down Trump's attempt to end automatic birthright citizenship to children of non-citizens. I'm Mark Mayfield.
7: Meta is being ordered to pay a hefty fine for contributing to a mental health crisis among children. A judge in New Mexico ordered the owner of Facebook and Instagram to pay $567 million into a child mental health fund set up to address harm caused by social media. Meta lawyers say they plan to appeal. Jalapenos from San Diego, California-based Coast Citrus Distributors have been linked to a potential salmonella outbreak at Chipotle and Kadobu restaurants. The jalapenos were sourced from Sinaloa, Mexico. 36 people across the country have been hospitalized since the outbreak started last month. 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
1: In baseball, it wasn't easy at Fenway, but the Red Sox pulled it off.
2: The pitch is
3: swung on and lined to the center field. Base hit. Sogard runs third. This team is unstoppable. Darvin the hero. 12-11. Red Sox win it in 13.
1: You heard it on the Red Sox radio network. It took 13 innings, but they defeated the White Sox. The Braves have also won 8 in a row. They cruised past the Marlins 11-3 to complete the 3-game sweep. In the NFL, at the Hall of Fame preseason game, the Panthers took down the Cardinals 33-30 thanks to their rookie quarterback, Haynes King, who scored the rushing touchdown as time expired. He also threw for 180 yards and 2 touchdowns. And in the WNBA, it was Chelsea Gray who hit the game-winning 3 as the Aces beat the Fever in overtime 86-84. I'm Monty Bolaños.
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0: Roger that. Roger what? Huh? Welcome in the beginning of another hour of the Ben Maller Show. We are in the air everywhere in a combo as we make traffic disappear and we guide you through the shadows of the night, coast to coast, border to border, and beyond, on the vast and outrageously powerful microphones of FSR emanating live from the pen, the bullpen, slinging bull all night long, guaranteed human until we're replaced by bots from the world famous Fox Sports Radio studios, where Jerome in Charleston, who's always complaining about something, he's full of bull, so it's appropriate we tell you about Weeble. 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So good to have you hanging out. Later this hour, the Comedy Club will open up Lame Jokes, Big Ben's Lame Jokes of the Week. That'll be coming up a little bit later on this hour. However, our lead is from football, not the Hall of Fame game. Not the Hall of Fame game, which was played in Canton, Ohio. Hall of Fame induction weekend will take place on Saturday. Our lead this hour from the land of the Yinzer, where Aaron Rodgers, relax. He addressed the backlash from his recent comments, and he insisted that all of the criticism from the wokesters does not bother him. Says that he has reached a point in his life where outside opinions carry little weight. Did you see this? You know what I'm talking about? You didn't? Okay, good. All right, so Rodgers said most people have already made up their minds about him, so he doesn't waste energy trying to change anyone's perception. But wait, there's more. He argued that criticism often says more about the critic than the target. Okay. Adding that Rodgers said he values the opinions of people he knows personally far more than random strangers online or in the media. Now, this, of course, comes days after Rodgers ignited a five-alarm blaze. Oh, the controversy on live television on that small fledgling cable channel out of Connecticut with podcaster and YouTube star Pat McAfee on live airwaves, where he took advantage to criticize the network's media coverage of Mike Vrabel stooping Diana Russini, or at least it appears that. Appears that based on the photographic evidence and also that PDA scandal. And he took a big time shot at the disgraced Dr. Anthony Fauci, that little weasel there. Rodgers maintaining that speaking his mind is more important than avoiding the pushback from you, the backlash, indicating that he has no intention of changing his mindset for the upcoming season, his approach, and he's not worried about your little negative stories online. So that is a good jumping off point. Let us discuss. Question: thumbs up or thumbs down? Thumbs up, thumbs down on Steelers quarterback Aaron Rodgers insisting that public criticism does not bother him. So I've got Galactic Council, Secret Society, and Crayola Crayons. And we will combine all of these things together, and we are going to have a split personality, kind of like Aaron Rodgers. So I'm going to go thumbs down. I'm going to go thumbs down. Listen, Rodgers has been great. I've been doing talk radio his entire career. We used to have Rodgers on when he was playing at Cal here at the network. I did a Saturday show with the Fox football scout. We called him Chris Landry from Baton Rouge, Louisiana. And Chris was connected with everybody. So we'd get all these guys on. And I remember we'd have Rodgers on when he was in college because – mainly because the Cal Bears games ended when we were on the air, and so we just were able to get him to do it, and he would do it, and we thanked him for that. Rodgers claiming, though, that he doesn't care what anyone thinks, it's kind of like if you owned an Applebee's and you said, listen, I don't care if anyone eats the food here. It doesn't matter to me. I just don't hang out. Don't pay for the food. Don't buy the food. It's a total lie. It's a total lie. Humans are hardwired. I believe this. I believe we're all hardwired. I don't care what your background is or where you're from. It doesn't matter to me. We all hardwired to seek acceptance. It is baked into the biology. Right? That's a default position. And Rodgers is no different. If he were genuinely indifferent, if Rodgers really was indifferent, riddle me this, Batman. Why is he holding news conferences like he's testifying before the Galactic Council? Like, you wouldn't do that, defending your comments and pushing back against the many critics and the trolls and all that. If you're genuinely indifferent, people that are genuinely indifferent do not hold news conferences about being indifferent. The only way that he's truly unaffected, there is a way. I believe in the multiverse. You know that. I'm a multiverse guy. There's multiple dimensions. The only way that he's truly unaffected, Aaron Rodgers, is if he is secretly a reptilian quarterback running an interdimensional psyop operation on NFL fans. And as a lizard person, he feeds on nothing but ayahuasca. That's it. And occasionally has some applesauce, but mostly ayahuasca. Short of that, he's just another human being that deep down, when you get through all the tough guy bravado, does not like the fact that people don't like him. And that's just the way it is. All right? So there you go. All right. Now, secondly, to the cover up of the scandal. Now, we praised Mike Tomlin. We thought he was great on NBC. However, one of the things that he lacked in, which was rather obvious, it stood out like a sore thumb. So Tomlin addressed the snuffleupagus in the room, all of the lack of media attention surrounding the Mike Vrabel Diana Russini romance, the controversy there, without directly discussing the actual allegations. Instead, very smoothly, Mike Tomlin emphasized that the outside noise is part of the NFL landscape. Tomlin stressing that teams cannot control the headlines or the speculation, saying they certainly can. Ask the 49ers with Kyle Shanahan, by the way. They controlled the headlines on that. Hello. That's taboo. Anyway, Tomlin stressing you cannot control the headlines and whatnot there, which we know is not true, saying the focus must remain on football and the work inside, blah, blah, blah, blah, blah. Tomlin, his message was that people talk too much in our business, which is just a 10 out of 10, reinforcing the long-held belief of Mike Tomlin that actions matter more than public commentary. So the question, how did you grade Mike Tomlin's take on Mike Vrabel's canoodling with disgraced NFL insider Diana Russini? So Maller report card. I wrote down in Mike Tomlin's scorebook, straight A for Art Center. It's over in Pasadena, Art Center. Tomlin delivered an absolute master class in the art of saying nothing. It was a masterpiece. It was a Picasso, is what it was. The greatest I'm not touching that speech in recent years while addressing it. He didn't weigh in on the underlying condition, the allegations. He did not assign blame. He did not. Instead, Mike Tomlin offered the ultimate game plan for ignoring the noise. Annoying. You're annoyed by it. You ignore the noise, steering the conversation right back to professionalism and preparation and avoiding distractions. It is great that he said people talk too much in our business while being paid $10 million a year to talk about these type of stories. It is just great. It is absolutely great. And I understand he's a part of the Freemasons of the pigskin world, NFL coaches. We know it. They protect each other like it's the most paranoid secret society of Freemasons. Coaches never snitch on coaches. And Tomlin, to me, he sounded like a man whose plan is to get back on the sidelines, and he doesn't want to upset the fraternal order, the brotherhood of coaches. And so he answered, and he didn't say anything, and Vrabel's remained mostly silent, the toe-licking Boston media. What happened to the Boston media? They're just kind of looking the other way. And it's a storyline that will linger. And if the Patriots play well, it won't be that big a deal. Patriots don't play well, all of a sudden, all the eager beavers in the media will be like, wait a minute, hold on a sec. Could these things be related? Or is it just a regression to the mean for a Patriot team that overachieved last year playing a marshmallow schedule? The really good hostess schedule with apple pie, well, fruit pie. They had the zingers and the ding-dongs, all of those good things. All right, now, final thought. Green Bay, Wisconsin, we go. Green Bay, Wisconsin. So I was reading the story advocating for Packers quarterback Jordan Love, and it got me a little, my blood was boiling a little bit, I guess is the way I would describe it. So the story, it's one of these jock-sniffing stories advocating for Jordan Love, claiming that Love is one of the most underrated quarterbacks in the league of pro football here going into the year. Now, pigskin pundits claiming that there is a disconnect between Jordan Love's reputation and his actual value in NFL circles, meaning his actual performance. The argument was made that while Jordan Love, if you look at the traditional statistics, you know, like touchdowns, passing yards, those have dipped. Those have done the dipsy-do. The article says, though, that the advanced efficiency metrics, oh boy, yeah, it's going to crawl right up my ass. The advanced efficiency metrics have improved, thus coming to the hypothesis that Love is playing better football than the raw numbers advocate. Oh, my God. Now, the argument is that Love's progress is being overlooked because fans and the analysts still judge these quarterbacks primarily on the box score production instead of efficiency, decision-making, and situational play. So here's the question. Do you agree or disagree that Jordan Love is one of the NFL's most underrated quarterbacks? Now, I don't have a good poker face. I've already revealed my position. I strongly disagree. Strongly disagree. Jordan Love is not underrated. He is properly rated, a quarterback who makes every Packer game feel like you're watching someone stir Quaker oats with a fork. It's about that exciting offensively. And listen, Love is a human emoji. He's the shrug emoji. And it's really cool. These quarterbacks have certain percentage of dorkdom out there, grading them on, in this case, Jordan Love's being graded on a curve written in Crayola crayons. And the whole things that don't show up in the box score, I had PTSD, full disclosure. But the reason I brought this up, in my younger days, I was a radio stringer, and that is where you go out and stick microphones down athletes' and coaches' throats. And so I did that job for a while, and I have great memories. I had really just tremendous fun going to all those games and interviewing the biggest stars of that era, a bygone era, the last era before social media. So it was a lot of fun. There was one coach in particular that used to drive me batty, completely bonkers. It was an NBA coach. I'll name the coach. I don't care. So I was assigned to cover the basketball, baseball, and there was actually no football at that time. I did college football. But anyway, NFL wasn't in L.A. So the coach, this guy named Del Harris, you probably don't know who that is. because he hasn't coached in a long time. But Del Harris coached a lot of NBA teams a long, long time ago. And he was coaching the Lakers. And there was a certain player that played a lot and didn't do anything. And Dell had this default answer. He does a lot of things that don't show up in the box score. And I remember, it's like, well, Dell, you know, in basketball, they have, let's see, rebounds, assists, points. They have field goals attempted, field goals made. They have turnovers. What exactly is he doing that's not in the box score? Like what? It's driving me nuts. And here we are all these years later, and the same arguments being made. In fact, they've made a cottage industry out of this. That was in the days there were no analytics. They didn't exist as they do today. And the Jordan Love truthers are using analytics to hide the many moles and warts and the fact that his numbers are middle of the road. You know, if he's so efficient, Jordan Love, why does watching Green Bay often feel like every game's a 17-13 slog through wet cardboard? Have we already forgotten that postseason meltdown? Does he get a full congressional pardon, presidential pardon, from the meltdown against the Bears? I know Euphemia and Tree in Chicago remember that. Remember the Bears stormed back with 28 second-half points? And in that second half, while the Bears were able to move the ball, matriculate the ball down the field, Jordan Love had a passer rating below 80, and the Green Bay offense went 2 of 9 on third down, thus turning the ball over on downs, often punting and allowing the Bears the opportunity to come back. And the stats, I would argue, they don't lie, that Jordan Love, on his grading, he gets an M. M for meh. Not marvelous, with a really good marketing team, really, really good, solid marketing team for Jordan Love, 100%. It is the Ben Maller Show. If you'd like to be part, you can join us right now as we open up the phone lines for this hour, 877-99 on Fox, 877-996-6369. And there was I just checked the email for the jokes, and somebody wrote in and said, I've been calling, no one's answering, and I don't know, you might probably be calling the wrong number. I would assume the phones are being answered, so you might want to check what number you're calling. It's 877-996-6369. That's 877-99 on Fox. That's the number. If you're calling a different number, I can't help you. I don't know what to do with that. I really do not. I don't know how to handle that. Anyway, we'll take your calls. Also, comments on X at Ben Maller. You can use your fake avatar. You can come up with some fugazi name and knock yourself out. Just have a grand old time. Just a grand old time with that at Ben Maller. We have lame jokes of the week coming up a little bit later this hour. Time now, though, for the Maller Riddle of the Day. A Maller Riddle of the Day. So, new 49er Hall of Famer Roger Craig. He last played in 1993. And from 1998, I believe, when he was first eligible, until just this past year, he was not deemed a Hall of Famer. He must have come back and played a hell of a game for the Niners to get in the Hall of Fame. Anyway, Roger Craig is in the Hall of Fame, and he surprised many when he showed up to the Hall of Fame game last night wearing blank. Again, 49er running back from a bygone era, Roger Craig, surprised many when he showed up to the Hall of Fame game in Canton, Ohio, wearing blank. That is the Maller Riddle of the Day. The answer, we'll get to it, and we will do it next.
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And

0: 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All letters, no numbers. On this show, you can say hello on the phones at 877-99 on Fox. That's 877-996-6369. Also on the X machine at Ben Maller. We have lame jokes of the week coming up a little bit later on this hour. The comedy club will open. Lorena is here. You can find Lorena at FSR Tech Queen.
1: Hi, Bill.
0: Not talk to me. Don't forget, the Maller meet and greet is coming up August 29th in Vegas. Lorena will be there. So will Koopa Loop at A Bronco Fan. That's A Bronco Fan. And there are some big name members of the Maller Militia that will be in Vegas for that event. Looking forward to meeting you. We've seen you in the past, catch up again, and we have never met you before. Be a lot of fun. And if you're an introvert, don't worry. There's a lot of introverts there. Everything will be okay. You can stand in the back of the room, and we'll be okay. Everything will be all right. It's all good. All right, back to it. And we will pay off the Maller Riddle of the Day. The Maller Riddle of the Day. We'll get to that coming up. Also, your riveting phone calls. And the phones, we started with Hollering James. That was a mistake. Clearly, who goofed? I've got to know. So we're gonna get that taken care of. Right now, though, the riddle of the day. Here it is. The 49ers Hall of Famer Roger Craig, he's part of the Hall of Fame class here of 2026. They'll have a big gala ceremony in Canton, Ohio, the holy land of pro football this weekend. So Roger Craig surprised many when he showed up to the Hall of Fame game on Thursday wearing blank. People are like, whoa, dude, what is going on, man? Just like that. So that is the question. What is the answer? You can answer it on X at Ben Maller. That is at Ben Maller if you'd like to give it a shot. And let's see. Does anyone have the correct answer? Let me go page down here. Josh, the Bears fan in Nebraska, says he showed up wearing a diaper over his pants. Late night drug tester going with an Anaheim Mighty Ducks jersey as his answer. Keith Ocho Texto, longtime legend on the show, going with Underoos for the rescue. What else do we have? Let's see. $1 million worth of gold chains from Courtesy Flusher. Not a Burner said he was wearing his Aaron Rodgers age progression t-shirt. As his answer, Alf, the alien opiner, says a Browns jersey and a missing hat. Yeah, that's the magical hat, Alf. And, wow, that's an old photo, man. Wow, I wonder what year that was. I don't even remember. I used to sell my fandom every year, have the people vote for me, and one year I was a Cleveland Browns fan, and I believe that's a Johnny Manziel jersey. I don't know what happened to that thing either. What else do we have? I guess that would be the year Manziel was on the team. There you go. That eliminates the controversy. Eek in Roseville, Minnesota, a shirt from Tom Looney's closet. Wow. Stevie Meatballs said he was wearing a kilt because he said the sheep can hear zippers. All right. Interesting. Very interesting. Wore a dog snuggie from Michael in Tulsa. Fargo Pete said he's wearing shoulder pads and a Sophie Cunningham jersey. Who else? A tutu from Analog Al. Timmy from Busco, Indiana says for some reason Roger Craig showed up wearing a Chicago Bears onesie. Dub Bears. Well, yeah, they're going to be the Indiana Bears, right? That's where they're moving. They're moving to Indiana. No more Chicago. Bye-bye. A lot of people said tutu. What else do we have? A shirt that read, meh, from Inca Terror. His birthday suit, that was guessed by Sean in Portland. And Roger Craig wore a salami vest, according to Fat Daddy. What else? Page down. Not Blind Austin said, Dorko the Comedian gear. Dorco the comedian gear. What else? Anything else? Page down. It's the Maller Riddle of the Day. I think that's enough. All right, one more time for those that are a little late to the party. The Maller Riddle of the Day. Just play along with this. 49er Hall of Famer Roger Craig surprised many when he showed up to the Hall of Fame game last night wearing blank. Lorena, would you like to play our game?
1: Yes, I think he was wearing a see-through Spider-Man suit.
0: Ooh, is that correct? Survey says... Roger Craig, yeah, I know. He showed up to the Hall of Fame game last night wearing sweatpants. He went casual. I loved it. That's like the ultimate old guy move. He's like, hey, listen, dude, I'm too old to get dressed up. I don't care. I know this. You know, they brought out all the Hall of Famers on the field. They gave them this gala introduction. And here comes Drew Brees, and there's Larry Fitzgerald and Adam Vinatieri. And here comes Roger Craig representing the 49ers. And he goes out there, Roger Craig, and he's got the sweats on.
1: What like, color are the sweats?
0: They were black sweats. What were you hoping he was going to wear?
1: I'm a fan of the gray sweatpants myself.
0: Okay, well, Roger Craig's like, he's in his 60s, mid-60s. He's like, I don't give a damn. Okay, I don't give an F anymore. The ultimate old guy play. It's like, listen, you're dragging my ass out here. I don't want to be here. But I'm going to show up, and I'm going to wear what I want to wear. Let's go to the phones. Bob, here's a name from the past. Bob in Bowling Green is next up on the Ben Maller Show. Hello, Bob. Welcome, Bob.
2: Hey, what's up, brother? Just because I don't call often anymore don't mean I quit listening or I don't love y'all.
0: So. I understand. You're very busy, I'm sure. Are you still working at night or do you work during the day now?
2: No, to be honest with you, brother, I broke my back about 30 years ago and it finally went out and I went kicking and screaming full disability. I didn't have a choice. My last job was a security officer at the Corvette plant, which was a really cool job. And, I know you were talking about Freemasonry and stuff, and I've been a Mason since 1992. If you ever have a question, I can answer most things. And the reason I'm calling is that just to remind you and the crew that you're loved and you're appreciated and what you do at night's a great thing. And, you know, you all are right up there with Jesus, Elvis, and John Wayne in my book. I wouldn't listen to anybody else at night.
0: Well, God bless you, Bob.
1: Aw, that was the sweetest.
0: Look at that. We're right next to Jesus. That's a little below. But, yeah, well, listen, Bob, I'm glad you're still listening, number one. Are you able to enjoy your quality of life? I know your back went out, but you're still able to enjoy some things, right? You listen to the show, and so hopefully it's not too bad. Yeah, go ahead.
2: Listen, I'm very blessed. My bills are paid. My dog's healthy. You know, it's just, when I broke my back, I ended up having rods and screws, and you know I'm 59 now, and it's just the way it is, Bubba. That's just life.
0: It's the miles on the odometer, right? You got a lot of miles on the odometer, and that's what happens. And so you can still drive the car, but not every day. I got you.
2: Right, and I grew up playing sports: football, soccer, track and field. You know, I don't have any regrets, but you know, I played active sports until I was 38. Until I broke my back, so it is what it is.
0: I got you. Well, I'm glad you're hanging in there, and call us whenever. Make sure to make a promo coupon out of that when he compared this to Jesus. I need that in the promo there. Very important. Thank you, Bob. Have a great weekend,
2: my
0: man.
2: Thank you, brother.
0: Thank you so much. All right, the great Bob in Bowling Green. Look at that. Look at this. Saw that name. My eyeballs lit up. I said, that's my guy, Bob. I remember him from back in the day, and I hadn't heard from him in a while, and he pops up. Yeah, listen, I know what happens. You work overnight. Most people don't do that for that long, and you go do something else. And so I'm happy that a lot of these guys have been very loyal and listened to the podcast. So that's pretty cool. Anyway, how about the story out of Cleveland? Dateline Cleveland, where Cleveland Browns head coach, the Monk Man, Todd Monken, is not going to name a starting quarterback. Now, why would he name a starting quarterback? They don't have a starting quarterback. Hello? And why would you name one now? They haven't played an exhibition game. And anyway, he refuses to will not name a starting quarterback, said that both Shedeur Sanders and Deshaun Watson still have a legitimate path to winning the QB1 job. Yeah, because they don't have a QB1, and someone's going to have to be the QB1. Monken's message is this. The starting job will be earned through performance, not reputation, contract size, or draft status, which is good because neither one of these quarterbacks have a good reputation. The contract is an albatross for Deshaun Watson, and the draft status, well, Watson's been around so long, that doesn't really matter anymore, and Shedeur Sanders' draft status is embarrassing. Monken went on to say that Sanders, even though he's gotten a lot of positive play and he's impressed with Sanders and all that stuff, he would not name him the quarterback. Watson has apparently not been good. I guess he needs more massages there. He's not getting the happy baby yoga massage that he loves so much, and it's affecting his performance possibly on the field. And Monken indicating, head coach of the Browns, indicating the evaluation will continue through padded practices and the preseason. And unlike most of these exhibition games, the Browns will end up playing both these guys, and they will not be making any kind of announcement. I would bet you the Browns don't name a starting quarterback until the league says you have to name a starting quarterback for gambling reasons. Until that happens, you have to do that. You have to do it. What else do we have? Let's see. Paid down. All right, we'll skip. I got something I got to get, but we'll pause because Big Ben's lame jokes of the week. Big Ben's lame jokes of the week right around the bend. And we'll see if our buddy Billy is there. I think he will be there. Billy from Miami, better known by his stage name, Weedman Hippie. So for the rest of the hour, it's Big Ben's lame jokes of the week. These are actual jokes sent in by actual listeners. All the zingers, all the one-liners, all of that great stuff. And Big Ben's lame jokes of the week. We'll get to that, and we will do it next.
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1: Knock. Who's there?
2: Lame week.
1: Lame week who? It's Big Ben's lame joke of the week.
0: And away we go. Big Ben's lame jokes of the week. Do we have the weed man there from South Florida? Billy. Hello, Billy.
3: Hey, Ben. Made me laugh. Hey, Perito's great. He sends me food. I love that.
0: Yeah, he's hooking you up, huh? Yeah. Remember when you used to panhandle on the show and give out your Gmail address? Remember that back in the day?
3: Yeah.
0: You don't even have that anymore, right? You lost your password. How is that possible?
3: I don't know. I really don't. Mm-hmm. I know you said I could change it, so I'm going to do that.
0: No, you're not. I told you that a month ago. You haven't done
3: it. No, only last week.
0: No, I've told you before.
3: You said just change.
0: Yeah. Or you can add add a couple numbers to the end of it and start it. You just got to remember the password. All right. Anyway, enough of that. Who cares? Let's get to the jokes. All right, what are you watching right now on the YouTube there, Weed Man? What are you checking out?
3: What am I watching? I'm watching. I don't know.
0: You don't even know what you're watching? How's that possible?
3: No. All right, David Letterman.
0: Okay. Doesn't get any more relevant than that. Here we go. Big Ben's lame jokes of the week. What is the problem with airdropping a ton of water on the massive wildfires in Greece?
3: What?
0: Well, everyone knows you don't put water on a grease fire. You don't do it. That's Surfer Todd, the comedian. Todd's going to be at the Mallard meet and greet. Todd's going to be at the meet and greet. Oh, you've done that, Lorena?
4: Yeah, I almost caught my kitchen on fire.
0: Wow.
3: Hi, Lorena.
4: Hi.
0: That's not good. What does Marcel call someone from Maine?
3: What?
0: A maniac. That's Eric in Iowa. What did 2% chance, or why did 2% chance join a dating service?
3: Why?
0: Because he was promised a 3% success rate with the ladies. That's Mike the Leprechaun there. There you go. Well, it turns out some people were upset with the PDA between Justin Herbert and his soon-to-be wife at practice. You see that?
3: No, why?
0: Yeah. Apparently, even Tony Romo is saying Justin needs to control himself around beer. that's a good joke. That's George in Rochester, Minnesota. That's a solid joke. See, the joke is, Weed Man, Justin Herbert's fiance is a woman with the last name Beer. So you see, that's the joke. Yeah. I like that you laughed anyway. Jerry Jones has finally commented on Tony Romo possibly losing his TV gig. You see that?
3: Wow. Why?
0: Yeah. Well, Jones said he really wasn't worried about Tony Romo because Romo's been sacked plenty of times. So he knows how to be sacked. That's Joe in Virginia Beach. Say hello, Joe. Why did Tony Romo score over 100 during his last round of golf?
3: Wow, why?
0: I guess he needed another driver is what he needed, a designated one. That's George in Uvalde, Texas. Did you hear Tony Romo is now job hunting after being suspended by CBS?
3: No, why? Wow.
0: Yeah, wow. It's unfortunate Uber and Lyft have declined to interview him. I don't know why. All right. Michael in Tulsa says, why does Ben like pink chairs?
3: Why?
0: because his wife painted them pink. That's why. All right, here we go. Weed man jokes. Here we go. Weed man jokes. Why did Weed Man hurry to the grocery store?
3: Why?
0: Well, you heard they were having a sale on pot pies. You got excited. You're like, hey.
4: Oh, yummy.
0: That's Eric in Iowa. What do Weed Man Hippie and a baby seal have in common?
3: What?
0: Well, they've both been clubbed. Wow. That's King Rory sent that one in. Why would Weed Man be a really good duck hunter?
3: Why?
0: He's got a lot of experience in the weeds. In the weeds. That's Brendan from Boston. Thank you, Brendan, for setting the joke in. Who is to blame for Weed Man losing all his teeth?
3: Who?
0: The Tooth Fairy. You kept trying to get that money, Weed Man. That's the problem. It's Mike the Leprechaun sent that one in. And you can send jokes in care of BenMallerShow@gmail.com. Send them now. Send them tomorrow. Send them the next day. BenMallerShow@gmail.com. Put jokes in the headlines. Put jokes in the headlines. Did you hear Dave Roberts has reached out to Weed Man to give a motivational speech to the Dodgers, who are on a 6-game losing streak?
3: Cool.
0: Yeah, yeah. Apparently, Weed Man said he'll give them some blunt advice at a joint team meeting. That's Tom. All right. Tom in Indiana. Why is Weed Man going to American Samoa?
3: Wow, why?
0: Well, he wants some Samoa money. He wants. That's what he like. That's Eric. Eric in Iowa who sent that one in. What's the difference? What is the difference between a slow cooker and a Weed Man?
3: What?
0: Well, one's a crock pot and the other is a crack pot. That's Eek in Roseville, Minnesota. There you go. What is Weed Man's favorite type of candy?
3: What?
0: Gummy bears. Come on now. That's obvious. There you go. That's Mike the Leprechaun. Does Weed Man get high? Does Weed Man get high in the morning?
3: Yes.
0: Yeah. No, he doesn't get up before noon. So that's not true. That's Eek in Roseville, Minnesota. Thank you, Weed Man. Lame jokes of the week. Lame jokes of the week. Lame jokes of the week.
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8: NBC News Radio, I'm Mark Mayfield. President Trump is celebrating the athletes of Team USA during the 2026 Winter Olympics and Paralympic Games in Italy. Surrounded by over 100 Olympians at the White House Thursday night, Trump said the athletes trained hard and made sacrifices to wear the red, white, and blue in the Olympics.
9: At the 2026 Olympic Games, Team USA won more gold medals than any American Winter Olympic team has ever won before.
8: Trump acknowledged outstanding individual performances and gave a shout-out to the gold-winning men's hockey team who were not in attendance. Trump called all of the Olympians amazing. Senator Marsha Blackburn is the winner in the Republican primary for Tennessee governor. She defeated Congressman John Rose and State Representative Monty Fritz. All were running to replace term-limited Republican Governor Bill Lee. Jerry Green, meanwhile, is projected to win the Democratic primary for governor. Meanwhile, NBC News projects U.S. Representative Andy Ogles will lose his Republican primary in Tennessee. The incumbent congressman fell to former state official Charlie Hatcher. Ogles was backed by President Trump. President Trump is taking part in a mining industry roundtable with top mining leaders today. Scott Carr reports.
10: The roundtable event set to take place at the State Department and Secretary of State Marco Rubio will also be in attendance. The White House says the meeting's part of a broader strategy to increase domestic mining, reduce dependence on foreign supplies, and support industries that rely on essential minerals. Trump has long been a proponent of the U.S. mining its own rare earth minerals. I'm Scott Carr in Washington.
8: In a Spokane, Washington wildfire suspect is facing a higher bond as investigators examine claims he started multiple fires across the region. Aaron Farinacci appeared in court Thursday where his bond was set at $2 million. Court documents say Farinacci allegedly admitted to starting 25 other fires since last July. You're listening to the latest from NBC News Radio.

0: what you need to know.
1: It may have just been a preseason game between the Panthers and the Cardinals, but it was a thriller.
2: Game on the line. King, he's going to step up. Pumps, runs, goal line. Is he in? Yes! Carolina wins! Haynes King, king of the night.
1: You heard it all on NBC. Not only did Haynes King score the rushing touchdown as time expired, he also threw for 180 yards and two touchdowns as the Panthers defeated the Cardinals 33-30 in the Hall of Fame game. In baseball, the Braves have won 8 in a row. They crushed the Marlins 11-3. Atlanta is the second team to reach 70 wins so far this season. The Red Sox have also won 8 in a row. They were down 5 different times but managed to beat the White Sox 12-11 in 13 innings at Fenway. And in the WNBA, the Sparks topped the Lynx 89-82, snapping Minnesota's 10-game winning streak. I'm Monty Bolaños.
0: Ben freaking Maller.
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0: 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You want accountability? 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

0: sock it. You just got to sock it. That's it. Welcome in the beginning of another hour of the Ben Maller Show. We are in the air everywhere. I know it's rather shocking. Right, try to stay calm. Yeah, we're all together here at the same exact time, reaping the whirlwind of audio gold, coast to coast, border to border, and beyond, on the vast and unimaginably powerful microphones of FSR emanating live from the words. We are home of the winged words, guaranteed human, from the world-famous Fox Sports Radio studios, where legends like Nick the Wendy's Guy in Minnesota and Alameda Lou in the Bay and Fluffy Dave and Tom the Terrible all love when I mention Express. 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In fact, a lot of football, a lot of noise, chatter, excitement that the NFL is back with exhibition games. The Hall of Fame game was last night. High scoring game, not your standard boring exhibition game. There were a lot of points scored. Not that I watched more than a few minutes of it. I kept flipping over to it. Star is born. Maybe Carson Beck getting a lot of love. He had big numbers for the Cardinals. They lost, if you're into that kind of thing. And so we discussed that earlier. That podcast will be up. Also, someone named Haynes King. I do not believe he's a real king. His name is Haynes King, and he had some nice plays for the Carolina football team. So we talked a lot about that. And we're moving out of baseball, and there is nothing that is on a bigger push in sports than the Boston baseball team. That is our lead. The Red Sox won again, a 13-inning thriller at Fenway over the White Sox. Down multiple times, did not have the lead until the end of the game. Boston has now won a mind-boggling 31 of their last 36 games. The Red Sox, 31-5 the last over a month. That is insane. Monster mashing their way through the big leagues, and they are right there. What an embarrassment for the Yankees, by the way. The Red Sox were so far behind them. And I know players got hurt. Well, the Red Sox have had a bunch of guys out and doesn't seem to be affecting them. Now, the Red Sox winning all these games, and I watched that. I watched more of that than the Hall of Fame game last night. That was great theater. You can tell there was a buzz in the air at Fenway. It was exciting. It was great. Really enjoyed watching that. I thought that was pretty cool. So, unfortunately, for talk radio purposes, it's not great talk radio. The Red Sox are winning every game, and they're playing great, and so there's really not a lot to talk about. Because what is there to say? It's not very compelling. If they'd lost 31 of 36, that would be compelling. So instead, the Red Sox have given us the drift of drama, knowing that it's not great talk radio when a team is winning. When a team is losing, that's great. Right? When you win, everyone licks your toes and gives you a shoulder rub and a bubble bath and the whole thing. When you don't win, that's when the finger pointing starts, and that's when the fun begins for our purposes. So there is some drama off the field. I don't know if you saw this or not. He said, how could there be drama, Maller? The Sox have won 31 of their last 36, inspired by that Maller meet and greet we did right across the way there from Fenway, clearly. So if you didn't see it, you probably didn't. So the Red Sox chief baseball officer, Craig Breslow, he forcefully denied the rumors that have been bouncing around the echo chamber the last couple of days about Marcelo Meyer. Who the hell is that, Maller? Well, that was a can't-miss prospect for the Red Sox, who's no longer with the Red Sox. He was dispatched from the Boston baseball team. So the rumor is that Marcel Marcelo Meyer and Roman Anthony, who is the prodigy of prodigies, the next great Red Sox hitter. So Roman Anthony and Marcelo Meyer, according to internet investigators, had either an off-the-field or clubhouse issue that led to the Red Sox to say bye-bye to Meyer. And he was traded to the San Francisco baseball team, the Gigantes. And so Craig Breslow addressed this. He talked about the speculation, was asked about it, and he said, completely untrue. Nonsense. Nonsense. Now, the rumors continue. And again, starting on social media, claims that Meyer and Roman Anthony had a major falling out. They used to be bros, you know, drink together, chase girls together, that whole thing. And some posts even allege there was a physical brouhaha, a physical Donnybrook that took place. And so that is the accusation, which Craig Breslow again said was completely untrue and nonsense and all that. And the altercation supposedly is being blamed in part to Roman Anthony and, oh, my finger! Anthony's been out. The Red Sox have been winning all these games. Roman Anthony hasn't played in a very long time. Breslow said there was no factual basis to these reports. All right, so that is a good jumping off point. Let us discuss the question for the esteemed panel. Here's the question. Does the Red Sox general manager Craig Breslow denying off-field drama, right, that led to the trade of Marcelo Meyer, does that kill the story? All right, so I've got Jurassic Park, Fashionista, and Mr. Bubble. And we will combine all of these things together. And we are going to have the last word while we enjoy the Baba Ganoush and the Gabagool. So that is what we're doing. And just deal with it. That's it. You just got to deal with it. All right. So to lead off here, to answer the question, does the Red Sox executive Craig Breslow denying off-field drama was behind the trade of Marcelo Meyer kill the story? Police with extra cheese. Come on. That's not how this works. I don't want to be that guy, but I'll be that guy. That's not how this works. That's not how any of this works. In my years behind the bully pulpit here at Fox Sports Radio and other places I've worked, when a team rushes out a denial that fast, right? When they rush out a denial, it means there's something there. Like they hit a nerve. That report hit a nerve. There's something going on. And my spidey-like senses tell me. Now, it's likely not exactly the story that's on the interweb. It's never 100%. However, there are some tentacles of that story that are accurate. The question is how much of it is accurate. Did it get physical? Was this just personal? And how do these things happen? They happen all the time. Normally, the common denominator over the years, if you go back in the history of locker room drama, almost always it involves a woman. Almost always it involves a woman. That's it. More tales from the naked city. And this feels like the Boston brass. They're sweeping up shattered glass while insisting there's nothing to see here. The window was never broken. Just calm your ass down. That's it. And they're telling the fan base that everything's fine while the walls on the clubhouse are shaking like Jurassic Park. Something happened. We're going to have to activate the Maller Investigative Bureau, MIB. And we're going to have to get to the bottom of that. You don't dump Meyer, who, you understand, this guy, I know maybe you don't follow Red Sox, whatever, we're on over the place, but he was once part of the next great generation. The Red Sox, it was like a year and a half ago, they were sending out all this propaganda about, oh my God, the future's bright. We got the next big three, and we got Roman Anthony, and we got this guy Marcelo Meyer, and this Christian Campbell guy, and they traded Meyer to San Francisco for a left-handed relief pitcher. Okay, you don't trade the generational minor league player, the big three guy, for a relief pitcher unless there's more to the story. And either he screwed up or indirectly screwed up. So the Red Sox are trying very hard to paint this as some kind of legitimate baseball move, legitimate strategy, and of course they're hiding the dysfunction. Right? Again, nobody trades a player who a year and a half ago they propped up as one of the crown jewels for some gumballs unless there's something really juicy. I'm talking juicy Lucy good that happened. The cheese in the middle of the burger. That's what I'm talking about. All right, now furthermore, we stay in the American League East. We go to one of the great highlights. I laugh my ass off. You know, I very rarely laugh at a baseball highlight. It takes a lot for me to chuckle when I see a baseball highlight. And God bless the Baltimore Orioles. Those little rascals, they did it. So they have a shortstop named Jackson Holliday. You told me this guy was going to be amazing a couple of years ago. Or was it last year? I think it was last year. You told me, oh, my God, Jackson Holliday! Anyway, so he's playing, and playing the Angels. There was a matinee game at Camden Yards. Friends and family were invited. And my guy, Jackson Holliday there, pop up second inning. And Zach Neto there popped it up. And routine major league pop up. Oh, the sun! I can't see the sun! I can't see the ball! And, the ball dropped, and of course, he was wearing sunglasses, Jackson Holliday. He had them on his head. He just did not have them on his eyes. I'm not making this up. Yeah, he had the sunglasses on the top of his cap, not his eyes. Now, this, of course, made all kinds of internet blooper reels, and it was really funny. I mean, it's just priceless, and it really sums up. It's a microcosm of modern baseball. Because not only is Jackson Holliday screwing up and not putting his sunglasses on, you've got Zach Neto, who's dogging it and not hustling. So instead of ending up at second base, because he did the major league jog, half-assing it, He made it to first, but that's it. And then I love the sarcastic cheers from the Baltimore fans who cheered when Holliday eventually decided, well, I probably should put the sunglasses on now. I probably should put those on. So the question, what is the significance of Orioles shortstop Jackson Holliday losing a fly ball while wearing sunglasses? He just forgot to put them on his eyes. So Jackson Holliday was pre-installed with greatness. Right? Pre-installed with greatness, tagged as a generational engine. You told me, future Hall of Famer, has the pedigree. His dad was a really good player. Has the pedigree. Pedigree! Instead, so far, Jackson Holliday has been a movie trailer. Loud, flashy, exciting, hot people in the trailer, but the actual film is straight to streaming. Okay, it's not hitting the big screen. And this is the latest example of the fight that I'm in. I've said it for years, a prospect is a suspect until proven otherwise. And here, both these stories we've talked about so far in this monologue, we talked about Marcelo Meyer, who was dumped for a relief pitcher. A year ago, they said he was one of the big three that's going to save the Red Sox franchise. Here we have Jackson Holliday, who's out there wearing sunglasses but not putting them on his eyes and dropping a fly ball. Nothing sums up baseball's mindset with these prospects. You got a top prospect losing a fly ball because he forgot his sunglasses, except it was not an accident. After a minutes-long deliberation of the information, it was not an accident. This was a fashionista move. I looked at it, and Holliday wanted the razzmatazz. He wanted to impress the ladies and the buddies of his. So he traded the functionality. It's form over function, right? He traded the functionality of wearing the glasses and being a competent major league shortstop on a sunny day in Maryland. And he's like, I got to get that clean look, dude. I got to get the clean look. I got to be styling. I got to be profiling. Style over substance. Like he wants to be some kind of TikTok fashion influencer who occasionally play some baseball. And while his peers who were drafted in that, he was the top pick, but the peers that were drafted, some of these guys have been on a rocket ship and they've become stars. This guy was the number one overall pick.
1: Number one overall pick.
0: And he keeps stalling out, needing a tow truck. And Baltimore expected a plug-and-play savior, the great Messiah, opening up another part of their championship window. And instead, they have gotten so far, Jackson Holliday has given the team a blooper reel, inconsistent, mostly bad offense, and the Orioles are under 500, heading straight into another ditch, playing out pretty much meaningless games for the last couple months of the circuit. The engine isn't just stalling. It doesn't look like it's got the right parts. All right, last thing. To New York we go. And there is a debate about the future of Bo Bichette. He was not obviously traded. He is still property of the dog food Mets. He was asked about his pending Mets contract option, and Bo Bichette saying that he is solely focused on... I love... This is my favorite. This is the ultimate meathead quote. I'm focused on what I've got to do. Of course, what he has to do is just play games that are just depressing. Like, no real fans, no juice, just bad. So he's asked about the contract. He said, the way I look at it, he said, I think there's no doubt that this team, meaning the Mets, are going to be better next year. I really believe that. All right. Close quote. Question. Does Bo Bichette actually have any kind of leverage with the Mets, or is this just the illusion of leverage as he has to decide whether he wants to get out of the contract? So this is a hocus pocus with zero focus. If Bo Bichette opts out, which is certainly a possibility, he's not just a Mamalouke. He is the king of all Mamalukes. First ballot Hall of Fame Mamalouke. This is fugazi leverage. It's not real. Right? Leverage, if you squint and tilt your head just to the left, not the right. So in terms of AAV, which a lot of these baseball people worship, AAV, average annual value is what that means, for those of you a little slow this morning. Bo Bichette got as much leverage. He's got so much. How much leverage? He's got as much leverage, if you've ever taken the subway system in New York, you have a Metro card that has 75 cents on it. That's how much leverage. That's how much leverage Bo Bichette has. Well, it's not really going to get you anywhere. You're going to have to jump over the thing to get on the subway. If he walks, good luck. The Mets at this point should want him to walk. And he's not going to be able to find a $42 million a year AAV. Do you understand? In the history of Major League Baseball, Bo Bichette is the sixth highest on average salary in the history of baseball. Holy Andres Galarraga, Batman. Yeah, that's insane. Even Brett Barbary somewhere is shocked by that. He's 28. Yeah, by the way, you have no idea who that is. It's an old baseball player. The old guys laugh, though. The old guys like that. When I drop those old names, I'm doing it for the old guys. They love it. They love those names. They like Tim Wallach, you know, Rock Reigns. Those are great names. They're really good names. Otis Nixon, Skeletor, good names. All right, so he's 28, and it is possible that he'd get more total money because there's two option years left at $84 million. We're very concerned about the finances of Bo Bichette, who comes from wealth because his dad was a baseball player for the Blake Street Bombers back in the day. However, the yearly average salary will be hanging with Mr. Bubble. Ergo, yearly checks will have to take a bubble bath. And here's why. Because he's been a garden variety Met. Not bad. He had one good month. He started out terrible, had one good month. He's back. July was terrible. Not good enough to cheer. Now, I watch way too many Mets games. I'm not a Mets fan. The reason I watch the Mets games is they're in the early TV window and they have announcers that don't annoy me. And that's why. A lot of these announcers, I just have the mute button on. The Mets are one of the few teams in baseball I don't put the mute button on. They have good broadcasters and I enjoy the futzing around that they do. So I've watched a lot of the Mets, and Bo Bichette, who is so good in Toronto, is so bad And he said, well, overall, he's not bad. He's a garden variety Met. Okay, garden variety. You know, not bad enough to boo most nights, not good enough to cheer most nights. But, hey, that's baseball, Susan. The only sport where you can bat like 214, pull a hammy that goes whammy while you're sneezing, and still cash checks that are kind of like the budget the Pentagon has. It's insane. It's absolutely insane. All right, here's the Ben Maller Show, which some have said is also insane. We don't believe that. Now, some of the people that call are certainly on the spectrum, but they're our friends, and we love them. They're our people. If you'd like to be part, 877-99 on Fox. That's 877-996-6369. And you can be part of the live radio program. Also on X, at Ben Maller. Yeah, how about that? At Ben Maller. It's amazing. Who could have imagined that they would have that? But you can find us there as well. It's so great. Straight ahead, the Coop Scoop on entertainment. Hooray for Hollywood. Hooray for Hollywood. We'll get to that, and we will do it next.
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0: The Ben Maller Show on Fox Sports Radio rolls on. We thank you for hanging out with us, getting up early, getting that jump on the traffic. We've been here all night, though.
1: Yeah.
0: Some say it's the dreaded overnight shift. I say the dreaded daytime shift for those of you who have to get up early, because I'm not a morning person. But really now, we just stay up all night recording a podcast. So help us out and support the Ben Maller Show podcast. Also, the Fifth Hour podcast. I'll be going back into the remote pod studio today. Shortly after this hour ends, and then the Fifth Hour. Look at that. It'll be right away. We'll turn that bad boy around. So you can check that out wherever you get your podcast. On the live show, 877-99 on Fox. The call-in number on X at Ben Maller. That's B-E-N-M-A-L-L-E-R. Lorraine, nah. She's the FSR Tech Queen. She'll be in Vegas also. Don't talk to me. At the Maller meet and greet. You can see Lorena, and she'll be there. You can say hello to her, FSR Tech Queen. And Koopa Loop also will make a rare and appropriate appearance. So we're going to drag him away from the poker table, and he's going to hang out, and then he'll run back to the poker table. But in the meantime, you can say hello to him at Vegas. And right now on X, at a Bronco fan, your comments can and will be used against you in the court of sports radio. All right, back to it. I have some other thoughts on the Red Sox I wanted to mention. I am so happy for Chad Tracy, who is managing the Red Sox right now. They have to keep him, right? The Red Sox have to give Chad Tracy the managerial job. I feel like he's already done enough now to keep the job. The son of former Dodger manager and one of my my boys back in the day, Jim Tracy, who was the Dodger manager many, many years ago. And so I'm very happy for Jim that his son is doing a hell of a job, apparently, with the Red Sox. And how upset must Alex Cora be? Like, he was strutting. He thought his poop didn't smell. And he was the god of the yeah, apparently it does. And remember that big hissy fit he and the coaching staff had when they whacked him? Well, it looks like whoever made that decision made the right call, because this is insane. Absolutely insane what the Red Sox have been doing here. Obviously, the numbers are mind-boggling.
2: All thanks to us.
0: That's right. The Maller Show goes to Boston, and shortly after that, the Red Sox go on an absolute burner. An absolute burner. It all started when we were having drinks at the Cask and Flagon, and Mike the Leprechaun was rubbing suntan lotion all over his body, and that's what inspired this. And we are available. Like, not now, but like next baseball season, if you want us to inspire your team to go on a burner, just give us a buzz and send us out there.
2: The power Sox that we have is immense, Ben. We can, depending on our mood, we can either shut down your franchise and you'll never play again, or we can propel you to the playoffs.
0: That was the curse of the Bambino. We threw out the first pitch. There was a Maller night in Bakersfield in the Cal League. This team had been around for 100 years. Bakersfield's minor league baseball team. 100 years of baseball. We went out there, threw out the first pitch. The team went bankrupt within a couple months. So the Red Sox overcame 5 deficits against the White Sox in 13 innings. They sweep the series. They've now won. Let me do the math here. Maller math. They've won 8 in a row. If you go back to June 25th, they played 36 games. They're 31-5. Every other team in that business is at least 7 games behind where the Red Sox have been, 31-5. They were 8 games under 500 on June 1st. They've won now, against good teams. This is like usually against good teams, you're like, well, you beat the bad teams, but the good teams. And I was critical. When this started, Koopa asked me, I think, in the third degree, I was asked about, do I buy the Red Sox? They'd won a bunch. I said, well, they beat the White Sox and the Mets and the Angels. I'm like, I don't know about that. Check this out. So 13-0 now, the Red Sox record, in games against division leaders. They're hitting .280 against teams that are in first place in this stretch. They're averaging 7 runs a game. They've outscored the first place teams by 58 runs. They have an ERA under 3. By the starting pitching staff. It's absolutely bonkers what they're doing. Absolutely crazy. Right, let's go back to the phones. Let's say hello to Lucky Tony, who's in the Bay Area. Got the Coop Scoop on Entertainment coming up. Hello, Lucky Tony. Welcome.
3: Hey, Ben. How do I know when my fat girlfriend's in the mood?
0: I don't know.
3: It's gravy. And what's the one thing you don't want to hear when you're camping?
0: What?
3: Bears. Thanks, Ben.
0: Let's say hello to Eeny, Meeny, Miney, Mo. E-Dog. E-Dog is out there on Long Island in New York. Hello, E-Dog. Welcome, E-Dog.
4: Hey, Benoit, how you doing, buddy? What's going on?
0: You're back. How are we able to have this blessing of you returning to the show today? Why is this day different?
4: I'm getting up early. But listen, that girl Melissa I told you about, right?
0: Are you back with Melissa? I thought you broke up with Melissa.
4: Well, I definitely broke up with her now because she wanted to press charges on me.
0: Well, did you do something that was worthy of charges?
4: Yeah. No, I owed her $5 and I didn't pay her, so she wanted to press charges on me.
0: Yeah, that's a felony on Long Island. Right? That's a felony.
4: Yeah.
0: Yeah.
4: Oh, listen,
0: yeah.
4: Ben, you got to apologize to me.
0: Why? Why do I have to apologize to you? What happened?
4: Fernando Tatis Jr., what do you think about him?
0: Well, he took the first 2 months off of the season. And that's what I think about him. What do you want me to say here?
4: Now he's on a roll. He's hitting the baseball big. But also, me, Irene, and my friend Chris went to Applebee's the other day.
0: Congratulations!
4: And I'm hitting it off with Irene now. Okay. Nice Spanish blend.
0: What's that? She's Hispanic. Is that what you said?
4: Yeah, Spanish girl. She's beautiful.
0: Okay. Well, good for you. Congratulations. That's wonderful.
4: So what else is new, Ben?
0: Let's see. I'm doing the show. I got the Fifth Hour podcast. You want to come on the Fifth Hour podcast? I got a mailbag I do every Sunday. I have callers. I had Robbie the Mariner fan, Justin in Cincinnati.
4: Sure, I'll be on.
2: You trying to do a worse one than the last one that you said was the worst one?
0: Well, you know, Marcel wants to be on, Coop. Did you know that? Marcel's, he's emailed me. He wants to be on part of the mailbag. So
2: Marcel's a ratings magnet.
0: I don't know. E-Dog, do you think I'd get bigger downloads with Marcel or you?
4: What do you mean?
0: All right. I don't think you're in the podcast game. You know, I don't think that's your
4: deal. No,
0: I am.
4: I'm right.
0: Well, email me then, and I'll see if I can set something up, okay? Send me an email.
4: I don't know how to email. I don't have a computer.
0: Okay. That's very relatable
5: to
0: the average.
5: Start.
0: Yeah, average. So you don't know what downloads are, and you don't have a computer. Are you calling on a rotary phone? Is that what you're calling on?
4: Phone, yeah.
0: Okay, I got to go. Thank you. All right, go away. How come all these legends are calling right now? I can't get all these legends on.
5: They should have called earlier.
0: I know. We've been here all night. What have you been doing, you knuckleheads? Marcel in Brooklyn. Hello, Marcel in Brooklyn.
6: Yes, I send you the email instead on my Gmail page, you@benmallershow@gmail.com. Is that correct? I guarantee it.
0: I did receive an email, and Marcel, I will. You're in the running. I have not decided. It really depends. Normally what happens is I record at a different hour every weekend, and I will reach out to you. And if you respond before anyone else does, I will allow you to be on the mailbag. How about that?
6: Well, absolutely. Also, the link will be available as well. Like,
0: all right, we have a caller for you, real quick. We got to get to the Coop School, so we don't have a lot of time. Mike is up. Mike, you're on with Marcel in Brooklyn. Hello, Mike.
6: Oh, the Idiocon that is.
7: Hooray for Hollywood! Ben,
6: hey,
7: I did that.
6: Hey, that's my line. Cut it.
7: Hooray for Hollywood! How are the Yankees doing and the Mets? Huh?
6: Oh, the Mets have a sweep against the Guardians, and the Yankees
7: they're
6: have a
7: 50 games
6: night off. But they'll play the Braves tonight.
7: They're 50 games under 500. My God. So who cares? There's about 10 fans in the stands. Are you going to go to the game?
6: Not quite, but I'll go to hear on CBN radio, that's why I think.
7: Well, Ben said when we all went into Fenway, that was the lucky charm. The Red Sox are on a roll ever since.
0: That's true. They're going to win the World Series because of us.
7: Yeah.
0: Clearly. Yeah.
7: Put your money on it.
6: Huh?
0: All right.
6: We
0: don't have time for this. Marcel, I want you and I want Mike to sing together. Hooray for Hollywood. Get over to Coop right now. I demand it.
6: Well, actually, I'm going to do it by myself, not him.
5: I agree. I agree. Why would you put Leprechaun on that?
8: Hollywood.
0: He's doing it, Marcel. He's doing it. He's already doing it.
9: Hollywood. Hooray for Hollywood. The Friday tradition, everybody. The Coupon Entertainment starts now and here. It's Justin Cooper.
0: This is so stupid. Oh, so stupid. Oh, my God.
9: Say no more there, man.
2: All right. Thank you, Marcel.
0: Oh, my God. Oh.
5: You just tickled yourself pink with that, didn't you, Ben?
0: Oh, you know, just the idea that a guy in Brooklyn and a guy in Boston is screaming right for Hollywood.
2: We're gonna start off in the theaters, Ben, with Coop Scoop Entertainment. And,
0: all right.
2: This week, we have a couple crappy movies premiering.
0: All right. This is a very good promotion.
2: Yeah.
0: You getting paid by the studios here?
2: No. The first one is Super Troopers 3.
0: Okay, yes. That sounds bad.
2: Do you remember the original Super Troopers, Ben?
0: Yeah, the name rings a bell back in the day.
2: Yeah, the original one was very funny. Cult classic. Second one, not so much. And by the early reviews of this third one, this one doesn't hit the mark either.
0: Should have gone straight to streaming.
2: Yeah. But, you know, go ahead and give it a, you know, shot if it's, you know, one of your favorites.
0: Well, if you have one of those, don't you still have that deal where you get the free movies?
2: Yeah, yeah, unlimited. Yeah, there you go.
0: All right, well, there you go. Use
2: another. The other movie out this weekend is getting slightly better reviews than Super Trooper 3. But still not great. It's called One Night Only. And this movie is kind of a romantic comedy, but it takes place in a world where there's only one night out of the year where single people are legally allowed to have sex.
0: That sounded like my 20s.
2: Well, maybe this movie's for you, Ben.
0: Yes.
2: You can check that out in theaters, called One Night Only. It stars Callum Turner, Monica Barbaro, Maya Hawke, and Molly Ringwald, and LeVar Burton also.
0: Molly Ringwald?
2: Yes, and LeVar Burton making an appearance.
0: Oh, LeVar Burton.
2: Yes.
0: Get on the rainbow, or the bus, or whatever. All right. My God.
2: Moving over to television. Now, this one is a documentary. Now,
0: all right, here we go.
2: I'm interested in this, but the problem I have with documentaries these days... It's a five-part documentary, and I'm just wondering, we need that many parts of this? This is called... it's called Monsters of God, and it is available on HBO Max right now. It premiered last night on HBO, and it is from the makers of... now I'm blanking on what it was called. The pandemic hit with the alligators.
5: Joe Dirt.
2: Oh, no, not the alligators. The tigers.
5: The cheetahs.
2: Yes, the tiger.
5: Oh,
2: Tiger
5: Joe
2: King.
5: Exotic.
0: Tiger King. Oh, yeah, yes, that guy's in jail. Tiger King.
2: Yeah. Yeah, so it's from the makers of Tiger King. And this one is about exotic reptile smuggling. So, I watched the trailer. Yeah. It looked pretty interesting. I'll check it out. I don't know if I'm going to watch all five parts, but.
0: Yeah. There should be a rule. When I become in charge of entertainment, if you can't tell the story in 90 minutes, don't tell the story.
2: Yeah.
0: 90 minutes. That's it. 90 minutes. That's plenty of time, 90 minutes. You don't need more than 90 minutes. And just one show. That's it. 90 minutes.
2: I kind of agree with you there.
0: Thank you.
2: Moving on to later in the week, Wednesday, August 12th, we have the premiere of season 4 of Reacher. The first 3 episodes stream on Prime Video Wednesday, August 12th. And then last but not least, Ben, I do this sometimes on Coop Scoop Entertainment. I mentioned this show a couple weeks ago. It's called Furious. I want to mention it again because I've been watching it. It is great. Check that out on Hulu. It is called Furious. It's a good show. And that's Coop Scoop Entertainment.
0: All right. Thank you for that, Coop. Thanks to Marcel and Mike the Leprechaun for serenading you. As we led into that, we have Sports Jeopardy, 877-99 on Fox. Sports Jeopardy, 877-996-6369.
2: Or we can take these legends if you want.
0: Oh, you know what? You're right. You know, we'll just take the legends. Don't hang up legends. We'll get to you. So no sport. Cancel that. We'll edit that in post. We'll take these legendary calls. They better not suck. We'll get to that. 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

0: 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It's omnipresent. And special treat this weekend, the fifth hour podcast. Yes. New episode today. Drop another one on Saturday, and then the mailbag on Sunday. Will Marcel be on the mailbag? Maybe we'll do a roundtable with Marcel and another listener. Who knows? Just check out the Ben Maller Show podcast, fifth hour podcast. Thank you, thank you, thank you. All right, right back to it. We're going to play Jeopardy. We don't have the time for a good Jeopardy game. So let's go back to the phones, and we'll say hello to the legend, the one and only, a guy that won the Mallerpalooza with Ohio Al as his teammate, Dick in Dayton. Hello, Dickster. Welcome.
1: And guess who come to see me?
0: Who's that, Dick?
1: My cousin from, he lives in Texas, and he's a musician. And yeah. His mother always, I was always with my Uncle Tony and Benny and stuff, but we had a good time. We went and had pizza.
0: But oh, great.
2: Ben, how did you not guess that, Ben?
0: I should have known that. That's a bad job by me.
1: Hey, Ben, I'm worried what? About the Guardians. They've lost six in a row, haven't they?
0: Do you have any advice for the Guardians, Dick?
1: I don't know, but this isn't the time to... They did that last year. They were 18 games out, but I'm kind of worried because I wanted to see them make the playoffs, but this is August 6th already.
0: And I just not good. Well, you gave a... Remember a couple years ago, you gave a pep talk to the Cleveland Indians, and they turned things around after that pep talk. So you have been able to do that from time to time. So you give good pep talks, yeah. Did you tell your cousin that you won the Mallerpalooza? And you performed at a...
1: He was so proud of me. You know, he was part of our it was Carla, me, Tony, Benny, and my aunt. Oh, it just... The memories that you have there, and
0: I'm
1: glad, Dick, that you. My mother used to hear you up in Cleveland, but you set an example of your family, and I'm glad you're getting around. But maybe you could meet him sometime.
0: We'll have to do it again. We had a great turnout there. The legendary Dick in Dayton, and his cousin. I love his cousin. It's quite a family they got. My goodness.
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7: NBC News Radio, I'm Michael Kastner. President Trump says the Strait of Hormuz is sort of open right now, but that a deal has not yet been finalized. More from Tammy Trujillo.
8: Trump told reporters Thursday that negotiations with Iran are continuing and that in the meantime, the U.S. continues to blockade Iranian ports and have military control of the waterway. He added he thinks we're doing fine. The president also continued to deny the military was running out of munitions and claimed the U.S. had an unlimited supply of certain types of munitions, insisting that we're in great shape.
7: NBC News projects Senator Marsha Blackburn will win the Republican primary for Tennessee governor. Scott Carr reports.
9: A longtime Tennessee lawmaker is projected to beat out Congressman John Rose and State Representative Monty Fritz. All were running to replace term-limited Republican Governor Bill Lee. President Trump has been an ally of Blackburn, but has also backed Rose in the past and did not endorse a candidate in that Republican contest. Meantime, Memphis City Councilwoman Jerry Green is projected to win the Democratic primary for governor, beating out Carnita Atwater and Kevin McCants.
7: The American Civil Liberties Union is condemning President Trump's latest executive orders targeting birthright citizenship. One order restricts birthright citizenship involving children of foreign diplomatic staff, children of people classified as alien enemies, and children born in U.S. territories. The other order bans citizenship to children born of mothers who entered the U.S. for the sole purpose of having a child here. A man suspected of starting one of the major wildfires scorching Spokane, Washington, has appeared in a federal court during the hearing. Bond for Aaron Farinacci was set at $2 million.
10: Your Honor, I'm asking the court to impose the previous release conditions with the addition that I am asking the court to increase bail or bond in this amount to $2 million given the gravity of these charges.
7: Michael Kastner, NBC News Radio.
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0: And
14: just like that, we are off and running here. It is Two Pros and a Cup of Joe, Fox Sports Radio. He's LeVar Arrington. That guy's Brady Quinn. I'm Jonas Knox with you. You can always find this show on the iHeartRadio app. You can stream us there wherever you happen to be. You can find us on hundreds of affiliates all across the country. If you are listening to the podcast, we appreciate you doing so. But if you're joining us live, we'll be taking you all the way up until 9 a.m. Eastern time, 6 o'clock Pacific here. And how the hell are we feeling here on this Friday morning?
16: How about that game last night? Football's back, baby.
14: That's what I'm talking
16: Football is back.
14: That's what I'm talking about.
18: They did score some points.
14: Yep.
18: Oh, there you go.
16: Yeah, they did. And the finish and everything else. Haynes King. He's the white Lamar Jackson. He's the white Michael Jackson.
14: Wow. Think of what? Wow. Let me tell you something. There's a lot of...
16: Chris Collinsworth, man.
18: Wow.
14: He's an optimistic guy.
18: I didn't hear the call. As I told you guys before, usually don't.
16: Oh, no.
18: If I don't really bang with you, I don't really hear your call, but.
16: Dang.
14: What? Yeah.
18: I didn't hear him.
14: Why don't you bang with
16: What's that supposed to? You don't
14: NBC.
16: Bang with Chris Collinsworth?
18: I heard a little bit of it. It's just too much for a preseason game, is what I'll say. Like, to try to create the excitement level like they did, like it was a. Like it was a big
16: it's
18: time
16: football,
18: playoff
16: baby.
18: Game.
16: It's back. Yeah.
18: Yeah, it just didn't hit me that
16: Come
18: way.
16: On.
18: And it just kind of.
16: Yeah.
18: I don't know. I didn't hear the rest of the call. I did watch the game, didn't hear the call. Sorry.
14: Okay. When we're dealing with, and listen, I thought the World Cup was fantastic, but just think about all the sporting events that we've discussed over the last several months.
18: Yeah.
14: That was football.
16: Okay. But again, LeVar didn't watch any of it, nor did he.
18: Correct. I did watch some of it.
14: All right, so let me
18: ask
14: you. I
18: just don't watch it the way, like, you geek dudes be watching it. Like, y'all want to know sports so much. I love sports.
16: It's technically our job.
18: Well, technically, it's our job to know what happened within the sports and have an opinion on it within our parameter.
16: It's hard to categorize. You don't watch, though.
18: I don't need to be this dude like y'all be trying to be. I don't watch all of this stuff. To the detail and the periods and commas and semicolons of what happens is just, that's just not how I get down. So I apologize if I'm not as enthusiastic about soccer like you got or golf, you know. Now, if y'all came at me with like cricket or stripping or something like that, I mean, I might get into it and look at it for the detail of the sport of it, you know, but I don't know.
14: Okay.
18: But I was happy about yesterday. I mean, I don't want to like suck the air out of the energy out of the room. I was excited about yesterday's game and I watched it.
14: All right. So then let me ask you, because I got a phone call from somebody who was also a little bit taken aback by the excitement of Chris Collinsworth.
18: It was kind of over the top for a preseason
14: and,
18: game.
14: And I'll just say who it was. It was my brother Tyrone. He's white.
18: What's up, Ty?
14: And it's also his birthday today. So happy birthday,
18: happy
14: Tyrone.
18: Happy birthday, Ty.
14: He was not thrilled with just sort of the optimism and upbeat approach to everything. But I would just say this. There's a lot of players last night who will probably never, ever, ever appear on Sunday Night Football. Ever.
18: And that was their Sunday night?
14: Yeah, and they got the treatment. So I give NBC credit for that. They got the special treatment. And yeah, were they overselling some things? Sure. But you know what? What do you want them to do?
18: It was some good football last night. Like, it was some good, you had a good mix of offense. You had a good mix of defense. It was a good game. I thought Carson Beck looked amazing. How much are they still waiting to pay Jacoby? They just paid him, right? Yeah. They gave him some, whatever it is. I mean, maybe that makes sense why they didn't want to pay him. You just wanted to wait and see if he, I don't know how high of a level Carson Beck can do it at. But it looks like he's fearless. He's willing to make throws that you got to make. He's a competitor at the pro level. Like, you can see that. Like, he has a feel and a rhythm for the game. And granted, maybe because it was a little bit of dinking and dunking, but he did take a shot. And I was happy that he took shots. And you know what? I mean, and you had the King kid on the other side. which, again, he's one of those guys you're talking about.
14: Brady, what is it? The Kang?
18: That's one of them guys you talk. Give him all the Kangs you can give him. Give him all the Lamar Jackson you can give him for now. Once we get out of preseason, you won't hear from the Kang.
14: Hey, man, you can keep King James. I'll take King Haynes any day. Come on,
16: first off, we never know what happens if Bryce Young goes down. The Kang might be back in there.
18: I mean, it was a rush for a while, right? Like, it happened before with Rush. So no, I get it.
16: That was you. That was you.
18: It was the Rush takeover.
16: On the Rush bandwagon, right? Outside of the actual band itself.
18: Okay.
14: Rush. I'm with you, Var.
18: Yeah, you know.
14: I'm with you. Was that Paula Abdul?
16: Today's Tom Sawyer. That Rush, I'm more apt to be, you know, a fan of. But
14: So then, at the very least, because, you know, undrafted, obviously Kenny Pickett started. But at the very least, you know, if you're Haynes King, you can't ask for a better presentation of, hey, man, if it doesn't work here, I got some skills. And he showed that he could throw the ball a little bit. It was, you know, kind of a run-first approach at Georgia Tech. But he did go out there, and the guy had a hell of a game. Scrambled. Won it at the buzzer. Good for him.
16: I also think people have to realize there's a commonality amongst Haynes King and Carson Beck. Carson Beck will be 25 in November this year. Haynes King's already 25. Like, these dudes are old as hell. I mean, Haynes King will be 26. He just turned 25, this past year. But, they're coming into the league as rookies much older. And when they're in their position, either a mid late round draft pick or a guy who got, you know, undrafted altogether. And it's not just quarterbacks. There's other players too who are staying longer, earning all they can in NIL for the reason you said. Like, in some cases, this might be the last football these guys ever play. They might not make the roster. They may never make another roster again. They may float around to the CFL. They may say, I'm done. I just want to go and, you know, find that next career. So it's interesting to see how these preseason games will be played, because, you know, football is an experimental sport, meaning you got to have experience. You got to get out there, go through the good, the bad in order to really kind of improve it and feel that. And I think you're going to see, at least in preseason with some of these rookie quarterbacks, guys who are going to play better because they've played a lot more football and they're more prepared for the moment. And so that is, to me, a one good byproduct of NIL. Is it's actually allowed guys to stay longer in college, get as many reps as possible. I mean, Dante Moore, who's at Oregon still, he's a guy that I thought would have been playing in some of these preseason games as a rookie, but he wanted to come back for Oregon for another year. And it's easier to do that when you're being paid millions because you're able to do that. You know, you're able to have that there for you. So that is one thing that I thought kind of stood out when you're watching those guys, for the most part, how they took care of the football, how they move the football, how they processed, how they worked the offense. It was very apparent that both guys were more mature than the younger guys out there. It's like, he's got a lot of ability, but he doesn't have any clue what he's looking at.
14: So, Haynes King's guaranteed money, if this is correct, it's from Spotrac, is in the range of $210,000 to $250,000. Like, what percentage of quarterbacks at D1 programs are making more?
16: Power four, all of them.
14: So, like, why would you go, you know?
16: I shouldn't say all of them. Like, Diego Pavia said in some interview that he didn't get paid that much.
14: Oh, come on.
16: Last year to go to Vanderbilt. So I don't know how true that is or isn't, but I trust me. I know Haynes King was being paid more. I know Carson Beck was being paid more.
14: So he took a pay cut to go to the NFL.
16: Yeah. And that doesn't even include the LeVar treatment, the he got game treatment like LeVar.
18: I never took no bags though. It doesn't ensure that you're going to grow though, right? Like all that time, like being 25 and all that stuff when you're
16: it gives you a better chance of making it. Like whatever, think about it. Best version of yourself is,
18: you're being. You're looking at it from the football game standpoint. I'm just being literal here. I thought it was funny as hell when they were trying to highlight Bryce Young smiling because of how well, you know, King was playing. It was like, And he can't stop smiling, but the cameraman had to keep waiting. He had to keep waiting to be able to see him.
14: Oh, come on. Hey, listen, it's early.
18: You know? So I guess staying in school or being older, you know, being in the pros doesn't guarantee that you're going to be taller.
14: Come on.
18: He looked like a ball boy on the sideline, dog.
16: You meant in the literal sense, okay.
18: Yeah. He didn't grow. Man. That time didn't give him time to grow up tall because they sure enough, when the cameraman was like, can y'all move him? Hey, can y'all move him? We're trying to get a tight shot of Bryce. They kept blocking him. You couldn't see him. Every time one of the dudes would move.
20: Hey, could you tell them to move that Gatorade jug to the left, please? There he is.
18: Then you just keep smiling, though. I think what made it so funny was every single time that they would block him and then you could see him again, he was still smiling on his face.
14: He seems like the nicest person in the world. That's why
18: he
14: I always root for him.
18: He does have a nice way about him.
14: I hope I've always rooted for that guy because I hope, and you know, credit where credit's due. I don't want to do this, but you know, I got to be honest here as a professional. Braden T. Quinn called him winning the Heisman at Alabama months in advance. It was a 10-1 payout. So for those lucky listeners, you're welcome. Secondly, I always find myself rooting for him because he seems like the nicest guy in the world. And yeah, you know, he's shorter and all that stuff, but he went through a fiasco his first year. They picked up his fifth year option.
18: What was that? He didn't grow.
14: No.
18: What was the fiasco?
14: But you know, he had a coach that was fired mid-season. He had an owner that, you know, threw lighter fluid. Yeah, lighter fluid and all sorts of other stuff. I think it was a white Russian. He threw at some guy in the press box. Like there was a lot going on there. And now things have gotten stabilized. It took a car accident from Andy Dalton for him to get back in the starting lineup. He did. And he's played really, really well. So I root for the guy. Yeah, he's not the biggest guy in the world, though. You know? I mean, what's he supposed to do about that? What can he do?
18: I understand why LeVar's you wouldn't just into play those, your starters.
16: LeVar's just can into I understand that? That's what you're I mean, into, aren't you?
18: I was joking. I mean, I'm not joking.
16: He goes around the paddock. Hey, he goes down in that paddock. He sees that horse with a big ass. He goes, damn! It's the horse I'm riding. My money's on that horse. Right there.
21: That's a huge bitch!
18: That's the ass is the engine. Got a good ass. That you got a good athlete.
16: He's got a cigar in his mouth. He looks over, blows out some smoke.
18: Good ass. Look, just Jonas, like a thoroughbred. You got good ass.
16: You got big ass over there.
18: Ass and little ankle.
16: That ain't no donkey.
18: He can run. That horse one right there. On. He can run. That one can run. Yeah. That one right there can run. You see them thick ankles? That one right there, they can block. I'm joking, but that's the truth. That's how you look at it. I mean,
16: I'll be dead honest with you. There have been so many things you've said in the past that now helping out with the middle school team, I'm like, yep. I mean, even just like the kids are different now. You know, kids are different. Like they're not as aggressive. There's some, but they're not like it used to be. Definitely not how we were when you were young.
18: I'm not sure if they're more a bully. Now more think evolved. About this. But think about how you are as a person. They call your level of intensity will be called out by parents the school that you are bullying those kids.
14: And deservedly so.
18: No, it wouldn't be deserving. It would not. It would not be deservingly so. These parents are softer than toilet tissue wet. Not dry toilet tissue, wet toilet tissue.
14: One ply or two ply?
18: Single ply.
14: Oh.
18: I wouldn't even give them double ply.
22: Ouch.
18: And then they make their kids soft, and then their kids be looking to... I had a parent one time just come on to the field and be like, if you're going to play, you're going to play. If you're not, then come on, let's go home. And I looked at him, and I was like... I wanted to say what I felt on the inside of my heart to give him... the understanding that you're setting your child up for failure in life by doing what you're doing right now. But then I realized that every kid represents X amount of dollars in terms of tuition. And I didn't say anything. Like, I gave in to understanding that it's business first, and I am basically accepting the fact that I accepted the job to a club team, not a football team. Yeah. And that's kind of the environment we live in now. But that's off topic.
16: This is a public school, so it's a little different in that case. Yeah, and really, I'm just trying to make them enjoy the game of football. But there's one kid, man. He's playing receiver, and he's dropping everything. But he's got his gloves, like they're around his face mask. And so I said to the kid, I go, hey, man, why don't you put those gloves on? And he goes, oh, no, they ripped. And I go, oh, okay. I was like, well, let me take them for you. I'll throw them to the side or throw them away. He goes, no, it's all right. I go, okay. Well, I was like, do you want to maybe take them off your face mask? I feel like you're having a little bit of an issue here catching. Like, maybe they're getting in your way. He's like, no, that's all right. I'll do it later. I was like, okay.
20: Fashion forward. All right, man.
18: Fashion forward.
16: I'm like, what are we doing here? Is this like a fad thing? Am I missing something? Are kids down doing this? They're taking a piece of equipment that may actually help them perform and just throwing it on their face mask? Is that what we're doing now?
18: You'll see two mouthpieces, as we brought up before.
16: Here's the problem. We started hitting this earlier this week, and like the kids weren't putting the mouth guards on. I kept telling them, hey, man, like, put your mouth guard in. Like, get ready and brace yourself for this. Protect your teeth, protect your head, all that stuff. And like, they're just like, huh? I'm like, yeah, dude, like, you gotta wear a mouth guard. Like, there's gonna be some collisions. Like, this is how this works. It's wild. It's just a different world now, man.
18: I had one kid. We'd be on the sidelines at the game. Now, keep in mind, I have literally 13 able-bodied kids on my team. I have a total of like 19 or 21 kids on my team, right? Keep that in mind. And one of these kids, and he just wanted to be on the team. So we'd be on the sideline, and I'd have to always turn around and go through the shaking my head of the lottery list of players that, who can I sub in, right? So you start going down the line, who can I sub in? And you're sitting there, you're like, nope, nope, nope, nope, nope, right? And you're looking, and then there one kid, he was such a nope, he would always be, I'd always catch him turned around, like, like posing for the crowd, like, you know, like talking to the crowd, getting the crowd hype. And then he got this other one who he could actually really play if he wasn't so lazy, but he was lazy. This dude is like laying on, the bench like he was at home on the couch watching television. And his mom was squatting down, handing him a sandwich. That dude is on the sideline with his arm up, like he got his arm up on the couch, one leg up, one foot on the ground. So, and all I can sit there and think about is, this is my life.
20: Okay, so can I ask you this? So you had 13 able-bodied players.
18: I had like three football players.
20: Okay.
18: Like three football players. 13 bot, like literally like 8-9 of them bodies.
20: So everybody's going both ways. Everybody's going both ways.
18: Absolutely.
16: Okay. How did you even construct a line?
18: There was one, every time I played a team that had what would be considered a legitimate line of scrimmage, we lost. I couldn't overcome that. Like, I'm looking at the coach on the other side. I put my hands up like, why are you passing? Like, why are you doing play action? Like, I put my hands up after the play. I look at him and be like, what are you doing? And you know, it's kind of cool because we were in our own league. So I got to know the coaches a little bit. And the coach, he looked at me and nodded like, you're right. And they ran the rest of the time. They ran the ball the rest of the time.
20: I remember Bucky Brooks told me that because he started coaching. I think it was Granada Hills.
18: Yeah.
20: And I was like, who's your quarterback? And he just, you know, kind of talking about it a little bit. And he was like, and I asked him, I was like, well, you guys like, what's your split? Are you like, you know, pass first, run first? He goes, pass.
18: Run.
20: He's all, we don't pass. I was like, what do you do? He goes, we run every play. It's like, really? Yeah. He goes, yeah.
2: And it worked. Like they actually had a decent year. So
18: it worked.
2: Oh man!
18: You get against the team that has a line, then if you're Bucky Brooks and you get up against a team that has a line that they can match your line, you're in trouble. You're in trouble. But for me, I never had that problem.
16: It is fun from that standpoint, though, and you see it just a little bit in the NFL as well. Like, I mean, if you don't have a line, you don't have a game. You can't do anything. I mean, it doesn't matter what level of football. And that's ultimately, and this is where I'll just kind of bring it full circle. This is why, when I watched something like last night, this is what's amazing about the game of actual tackle football. Not this 7-on-7 garbage. Because the 7-on-7 garbage doesn't incorporate the best of what football is. And that's the guys in the trenches. That's the guys on both sides of the line. And that's where the game is won and lost. And that's what, like, gets stolen from. We're like, oh, let's play flag. Let's do 7-on-7. Yay. That's not, to me, football. And honestly, schematically, too, it's not as fun. It's like drawing up little routes and things like that. It's like, yeah, this is all cool and all. But if you can't protect the quarterback, doesn't matter. Nope. And for the quarterback to be able to have the toughness to endure getting hit, to endure the pressure, to endure all those things, that's part of it, too. So, again, was excited about football being back last night. I am not one who was bothered by the excitement by Chris Collinsworth. I thought he was bringing a lot to that. And again, at this stage too, I think maybe there's some people questioning whether or not Chris Collinsworth still loves it, still wants to do it. I don't think if you watched last night, you felt that way. I think if you watched and you're a Panthers fan, like one of the things that Dave Canales has really taken and embodied from his time at Seattle to his time, venturing to Tampa to Carolina now is very similar to Pete Carroll. Like they just want to win. If you're going to go out there and compete, they're going to win. Now it may not be the starters in there, but everyone's competing to win. Like that's the goal. And it doesn't matter if it's preseason. And he's tried to embody that too a lot with how they've gone about things. So exciting finish, exciting game. Football is back, baby. Damn, and I can't wait. I'm excited for this.
18: And you know what? I bet you there is a whole bunch of tailgating in that parking lot while they was waiting on them Hall of Famers to do their Hall of Fame stroll. One of the most depressing times of the year for me, just because I thought I'd be one day. But you know what? At least I got that Nissan Frontier in my life, and I respect the pickups that's picking up, especially the ones that was tailgating in a place where they go to live forever. It's built to do the job without making a fuss like I'm doing right now, but it's all good. I'm just talking about the Nissan Frontier, y'all. It's built for the work week, and it was built for that game last night to get you there in the mode, in the spirit. Make sure you check out 2026 Nissan Frontier.
14: It is Two Pros and a Cup of Joe here on Fox Sports Radio. LeVar Arrington, Brady Quinn, Jonas Knox with you. So we are going to have the usuals. We got another edition of In Case You Missed It later this hour. We got the return of Ray Ray's Roulette. We've got the leftovers. All of it is

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13: Central Jersey traffic. Oh, we've got delays already. This morning's ride coming off the Parkway and the Driscoll Bridge to 440 southbound into 287. All of it is backed up. There was construction, and now we've got 15 minutes worth of traffic. At least only one lane is open, and that's the emergency road work where two lanes are shut down. We'll watch to see how badly this grows. And then your ride, if you want to go over onto the Parkway, that's going to be a southbound delay by 132, 131 this morning where they're clearing roads.

0: 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I'm Christina Lang, Central Jersey Traffic.
1: Here's the updated forecast for Central Jersey. Our skies are going to be partly sunny, with an increase in clouds during the afternoon. Heat advisory continues. Temperatures in the lower 90s. Heat index values to 102, and a 60% chance of showers and thunderstorms this afternoon and tonight. Nighttime lows 70 to 75. Saturday's weather's looking mostly sunny. Highs near 90 with a late day thundershower threat. Partly cloudy at night, 70. Sunday and Monday, sunshine, 80s to near 90 both days. I'm meteorologist Steve Pelletieri for Fox Sports New Jersey.
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0: I love the fact that people that can't really sing whine when they sing.
1: Wait, you don't think she can sing?
0: She's average.
1: Damn.
0: Somebody said, you can dance. Can you sing?
2: So wait, give me an example of what the whine sounds like.
0: Look, you're listening to it. That's called whine singing. Whining. Yeah, whine singing.
1: She's what singing. It's her, they call it your head voice. Not your chest voice.
0: I call it whining.
3: I know another good example.
1: Oh, no, that's rude.
0: There you go.
2: That was more
0: that's
2: regular.
0: That's to toes me. Curling singing.
1: Damn.
2: Ooh. I don't know about that.
0: That's different. When you can't sing and you try to sing.
2: That was reggae. Like
0: that. That's that toe curling.
2: That was it.
0: Yeah, yeah.
1: It is
0: a happy ending.
2: That's the beginning of that song. That's what it sounded like.
0: Yeah.
1: It is two pros and a cup of Joe here on Fox Sports Radio. LeVar Arrington, Brady Quinn, Jonas Knox with you. We will have another edition of In Case You Missed It coming up here in about 15 minutes from now. Congratulations are in order, though, for Jahmyr Gibbs.
2: Yeah.
1: Gets a 3-year, $67.5 million deal that could be worth up to $75.75 million. It includes $51.5 million guaranteed. Agent Todd Franz of Athletes First told ESPN's Adam Schefter and NFL Network's Ian Rappaport, which is interesting because it's $1 million more in total than Bijan Robinson. Mm. And it's also 0.75 more in guarantees, 0.5 more guaranteed at signing. So basically, Todd Franz beat Nicole Lynn in this whole race to wait to see who can get the contract done after the other guy. And I'm telling you right now, and I called my agent last night and I said, listen, buddy, if I find out that Brady or LeVar get
0: don't
1: X amount.
0: Don't put LeVar in that. I called my agent. I told him,
1: if I find out that you didn't wait long enough to get me more money than them, there'd be a problem here.
0: But that's why I always get my contract done first.
1: Okay.
0: I'm always just follow the money, right? I get my contract done first. Then you get yours done, and then they get Brady's done last. I mean,
1: I'm always last.
0: So
2: that's not fair. I mean, first off, there was complications to my deal because of the other networks I work with.
0: Okay.
2: So
0: I could dig it.
2: I mean, it's full transparency. I'm going to open book.
0: It's all good. We're not negotiating on radio. I'm just saying don't say y'all. If your agent looks at y'all, I get done first.
1: I need to tell my guy how it's going to be.
2: Never did I think the Jahmyr Gibbs contract would lead into our discussion about our show.
0: Jonas?
2: In regards to what you're saying, though, isn't this what happens with, like, every contract? Like, as soon as Bijan signed and we knew Jahmyr Gibbs won a new contract, I was like, oh.
0: And he was going to get a bigger contract.
2: Jahmyr Gibbs is going to get more. Yeah. I mean, like, for example, Zay Flowers signed. Well, Puka Nacua wants a no deal. I mean, he's going to get more. It's very seldom you see a guy who's, you know, similar in age or similar
0: just
2: in production.
0: They don't bite off more than they can chew when they give it to him, huh?
2: I had to do it. Yep.
1: By the way, on the subject of Puka Nacua.
0: Such a corny punchline, too, but I had to do it.
1: On the subject of Puka Nacua, how drunk do you got to be that you confuse a human being with a mouthpiece?
0: Force. Jeez.
1: Like, you got to be boozing hard. Like, that's an all-day
0: drink.
1: That was quite
0: a bite imprint. I ain't going to hold you.
1: Is that mine?
0: Quite the bite imprint.
1: We got a game coming up. Sorry. But congratulations to Jahmyr Gibbs.
0: Yeah, congrats, man. Congrats.
2: Yeah.
0: Congrats.
1: Now how long will he be?
2: The running back's back, baby. Running back is back.
1: So yeah. Bijan Robinson was highest paid running back for a
0: couple hours.
1: And then Jonathan Taylor get more than him? Jonathan Taylor got paid, and then Jahmyr Gibbs got paid. So how long is Jahmyr Gibbs gonna be the guy? Like who would be next in line? That would get paid again. Maybe we'll just re-up Christian McCaffrey's deal. Who knows?
2: Well, the problem is he's getting up there in age. So even if they did do it, it wouldn't, it'd basically just be the average annual value, or like he'd get some guarantees. It'd be tough. It'd be tough to go over that mark.
1: Hey, man.
0: Who would be the next back?
1: That's
0: an interesting question. Because Henry's getting up there in age. Saquon, maybe Saquon, but he's getting up there in age.
1: He already got paid.
2: Here's what's kind of wild, though.
0: A year, two years ago now.
2: You know, Jahmyr Gibbs has about 150 less touches than Bijan Robinson. I mean, again, he split carries with Montgomery, so that kind of helped keep some tread on the tire. And, you know, obviously he's got a little bit better deal. It's not dramatically better. But when you look at these deals and you're comparing it, I think one of the reasons why the running back position will continue to keep increasing in value, contrary to what someone like Pete Prisco would say, is, you know, the amount of touches they're getting. Like, if you actually look at the touches they're taking between rushing and receiving, especially for these guys who are dual threat in that capacity, there's a lot of good value. Like, you get a lot of bang for your buck with the, like, these skilled and explosive running backs who are, you know, in a way, probably 50% of your offensive production. Like, when you really break down, I mean, if you're throwing the football roughly like 60% of the time, you know, the other 40%, he's, you know, in most cases, in Bijan's case, he's running it. And in some of those, receptions, he's, you know, one of the main targets, probably one of your three best receivers, at least with the ball in his hand. So when you're constructing like a play sheet and all that, you better have a guy like this, you know. And granted, for Detroit, for Atlanta, it hasn't led to anything, and then being able to like win a Super Bowl. And I think that's one of the things, even for Indy, you know, paying Jonathan Taylor, like, has that gotten them a Super Bowl? No. You know, if you look at the model, that's a position that when teams have paid those guys, at least I'm trying to think, you know, right now through my head, I mean, Christian McCaffrey, they've obviously have gone one, they didn't win one. But when you think about it, like, how many teams that have really, really paid their running back a ton of money have won one?
1: Saquon's the only guy. And he really got his big payday
0: after.
1: Yeah, afterwards.
2: Before that. Yeah. But think about it. I mean, the Seahawks even made a decision on their own running back.
0: And got
2: they let him go to Kansas City, and they replaced him with the first round draft pick.
0: Crazy.
2: So when you really break down
0: your Super Bowl MVP. Yeah. I think we're going to go in a different
2: direction. Thank you for your
0: services.
2: We're going to let you go to Kansas City. We're going to go draft your replacement.
1: And I don't even think they entertained the idea of bringing him back. It was just like, hey, man, thanks. We'll see you. It's just gone. Like, it was nowhere.
2: As good as this is for the running back position, as good as this seems like, hey, the running back's back, everything else, I don't know. Maybe. I mean, it doesn't seem like that's the strategy like most teams are using when they're building their roster to actually win a Super Bowl.
1: Yeah, I don't know. Just watching, like seeing Roger Craig get in, and I look at Roger Craig was one of my favorite running backs as a kid because he could
0: not seen a back run like Roger Craig. That's why I like Aaron Jones so much, but go ahead. You finish.
1: Well, I'm just like, he was always more of the underspoken, like he was under discussed because the Niners had, you know, Taylor and Rice and, you know, all those great players. And Roger Craig was always the guy that you could depend on, like that they could go to.
0: Knife.
1: Yeah. And he kind of reminds me of seeing him get in last night or seeing him get in this weekend, but seeing him celebrated. It's like, yeah, it's good to see they put a value on those guys as pass catchers as well, too. And clearly, you know, the Lions and the Falcons did with their two running backs also.
2: I wonder how he'd be viewed.
0: That's a great name. Go ahead. I'm sorry.
2: Yeah. I was going to say, I wonder how he'd be viewed if they didn't win as many Super Bowls as they did, you know, during that time. Because, again, like, we really haven't seen a ton of success, you know, with a guy, you know, like that, with teams winning Super Bowls. Like, I'm just trying to think through, you know, the Patriots. You have like a Swiss Army knife, like Kevin Falk. He was kind of like that.
0: Marshall sure Falk he might be like one of
2: Marshall
0: the original.
2: Falk, he would probably
0: Marshall
2: be
0: Marshall Falk. What
2: the net? Well, he was after that, right? So he'd probably be the next.
0: Yeah, he
2: one
0: was
2: in the
0: after,
2: conversation.
0: He was after that.
1: Was how much was Marshawn Lynch used as a pass catcher out of the backfield?
2: Not much.
0: He was a battering ram.
2: Yeah,
0: that was he's a back. That's a running back. I'm trying to think who else would be. I mean, Warrick Dunn was a multi-dimensional back.
1: Yeah,
0: Pittman could catch, but I wouldn't maybe get as far out there as saying he was a multi-dimensional back. It became a thing though, right? Like guys like Reggie Bush and LeSean McCoy, they could catch the ball.
2: For sure.
0: It became a thing. There was a period of time like that era with Bush. It became a thing to be, and it's probably because of 7-on-7. I hate to say it, Q, but it's probably because the 7-on-7 culture forced, like, even when we were in school, we did passing camps, right? Like,
2: yeah, but like Reggie didn't play a ton of 7-on-7. He was a track athlete. Like, he was, right. You know.
0: Yeah, but that was that point in time, that was when 7-on-7, like, started to become, like, kind of like a thing. It started to bubble up was the 7-on-7. Yeah, I'm not saying
2: it was football. Don't bring that in this house.
0: Right? I'm just saying.
2: You keep that in your house.
0: Guys started kind of looking at it a little bit more favorably.
2: Was you an Under Armour guy?
0: The ball. Yeah.
2: I was. Yeah. We must protect this house.
0: Click clack.
2: Yeah.
1: Oh, I remember that.
2: Click clack.
0: You see where that ain't won them a championship. That ain't won Under Armour a championship.
2: Well, speaking of winning championships, for the ones who get it done, Grainger offers access to over 1 million products and the skill to deliver when and where you need them. 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
1: It's two pros and a cup of Joe here on Fox Sports Radio. Up next, we got another edition of In Case You Missed It, It's Yours right here on FSR.
0: Hey, fellas. Look, we've been talking all this football and good stuff like that. 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Get you one.
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17: Construction delays. They linger trying to go from 440 to 287. So 440 going on the southbound side to 287 north. That's where we've got construction delays. There was only one lane of traffic getting by. Two are down, and that is costing extra time. Probably about 15 minutes right now, and I'm sure it's going to build. And then the parkway had a problem, and that's going to be about a 5 or 10 minute delay. Southbound Garden State Parkway near 132. As they clean up the construction there, that's going to take you a little time to get around. Don't worry about 78 this morning. That looks good by 287 going out through Route 24 or the Parkway. I'm Christina Lang, and that's a look at your Central Jersey traffic.
18: Here's the updated forecast for Central Jersey. Our skies are going to be partly sunny with an increase in clouds during the afternoon. Heat advisory continues. Temperatures in the lower 90s. Heat index values to 102 and a 60% chance of showers and thunderstorms this afternoon and tonight. Nighttime lows 70 to 75. Saturday's weather is looking mostly sunny. Highs near 90 with a late day thunder shower threat. Partly cloudy at night, 70. Sunday and Monday, sunshine, 80s to near 90 both days. I'm meteorologist Steve Pelletieri for Fox Sports New Jersey.
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0: Pros and a Cup of Joe, Fox Sports Radio. LeVar Arrington, Brady Quinn, Jonas Knox with you. Coming up top of next hour, a little over 10 minutes from now. Off to a bad start in the world of college sports. We'll get into that for you right here on FSR. 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
0: Guys, in case you missed it,
3: the pitch low, throw to third base. It's a wild throw. Pete's going to score. Cubs win the ball game. Cubs win. Pete Crow Armstrong.
0: Cubs Radio Network on the call. That took place yesterday. Just wanted to make sure you guys were aware of that.
4: That's a fine.
0: Is that a fine?
4: We warned you yesterday. You had the opportunity to use the Red Sox, who had a great finish last night.
5: They did.
4: You could have done the preseason game, but you did that instead.
0: I didn't know if you guys had were aware of that, so I wanted to make sure that you were up to speed on it. All right.
4: Yep.
0: Elsewhere.
4: He's going to buy us dinner. I can't wait for this.
5: Money bag.
4: So low.
0: Elsewhere.
4: We got a second dinner.
5: I'm not even bringing my wallet.
0: Things are a little bit awkward between Kawhi Leonard, the Clippers, and Pablo Torre. You know the whole circumventing of the salary cap investigation that continues on? Pablo Torre's been all over that and just sort of discussing, you know, the fact that the Clippers found ways to set up stuff that may not be legitimate, you know, companies to try and funnel money to Kawhi Leonard to, you know, appease him and stick with the Clippers. Apparently, this also had to do. Yeah, apparently the scoreboard there at the Intuit Dome is the latest. He had an undisclosed sponsorship agreement worth millions of dollars with the company that designed the Clippers video board inside the Intuit Dome. Torre interviewed someone identified it as, quote, an anonymous high-level source under contract for Intuit Dome who alleged that the sponsorship deal was, quote, 1,000% a way to circumvent the salary cap. It was funneling money from the Clippers through Daktronics back to Kawhi. Daktronics is the company that designed the video board. The Clippers have not commented on this latest report.
4: Good luck proving it. Here's the thing. This was always thought to be the case with the Patriots and Tom Brady. I mean, there were rumors that, you know, Robert Kraft was circumventing the salary cap by helping him get into different various real estate deals. And that's, you know, how they circumvented that. But again, hard to prove. So I understand what Pablo Torre's doing and trying to do it. It's incredibly interesting and noble for him trying to do this. But I mean, don't you think other owners would try to do this if that was the case?
0: Look, man.
4: And don't you think other owners would try to prove it too?
5: Don't you think other owners are doing it?
0: Yes.
5: They're all doing it.
0: Mark Cuban was pissed about Jalen Brunson going to the Mavericks so much so that Dallas got in trouble for it. And then Pablo Torre's hinted around the fact that there were some rumors that stuff was going on with Jalen Brunson and the Knicks based on the contract he signed. This just feels way more prevalent than anybody wants to be honest about.
6: Yeah.
0: But I shouldn't have been fined. I just want to put that out there on the
4: record. No, you were fine.
5: Should be
4: and you will continue to be fine there. We are.
0: If you're spending time outside, it's important to know the potential risks of skin cancer. 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
9: NBC News Radio, I'm Michael Kastner. Senator Marsha Blackburn came out on top in the GOP primary race for Tennessee governor in a speech following her victory. Blackburn outlined her priorities for Tennessee.
10: We need safe communities. You want to make certain we support law enforcement, that we're cracking down on crime, that we're treating criminals like criminals, and law enforcement like the heroes that they are.
9: She defeats Congressman John Rose and State Representative Monty Fritz. All were running to replace term-limited Republican Governor Bill Lee. President Trump is an ally of Blackburn, but has also backed Rose in the past and did not endorse a candidate in the race. Meanwhile, Jerry Green is projected to win the Democratic primary for governor. President Trump says the Strait of Hormuz is, in his words, sort of open right now, but no deal is in place yet. Trump told reporters Thursday that negotiations with Iran are continuing and that in the meantime, the U.S. continues to blockade Iranian ports and have military control of the waterway. He added, "I think we're doing fine." The U.S. Senate is hoping to get some things done before leaving Washington today for a five-week recess. More from Tammy Trujillo.
11: Republican Majority Leader John Thune told Politico the Senate hopes to pass a stopgap funding bill today and a bill imposing sanctions on Russia. Republicans are also hoping to get enough votes to confirm Todd Blanche as Attorney General, but Thune indicated that he was still working to get the final vote.
9: The Trump administration wants to cut regulations on the federal Head Start program that serves low-income children. Federal officials want to reduce regulations governing the program with proposed changes that could eliminate class size limits, teacher qualification requirements, and other long-standing requirements. Michael Kastner, NBC News Radio.
12: Oh, we got a delay of about 15, 20 minutes, and hopefully it doesn't build too much. But if you're using 440 South to 287 North, that's where things are going to get a little tricky because there's only one lane available for traffic. Two lanes are out because of emergency construction, 287 on the northbound side, right by the turnpike. So if you're using the Driscoll Bridge and using the northbound ride to 287, that's where things get really tied up. There were problems on the parkway, too. Southbounders, and this was near 132, and that was backing up from around the Clark area. And then it looks like there's a fender bender in the Cranford area as well, southbound. I'm Christina Lang, Central Jersey Traffic.
13: Here's the updated forecast for Central Jersey. Our skies are going to be partly sunny, with an increase in clouds during the afternoon. Heat advisory continues. Temperatures in the lower 90s. Heat index values to 102. And a 60% chance of showers and thunderstorms this afternoon and tonight. Nighttime lows 70 to 75. Saturday's weather's looking mostly sunny. Highs near 90 with a late day thundershower threat. Partly cloudy at night, 70. Sunday and Monday, sunshine, 80s to near 90 both days. I'm meteorologist Steve Pelletieri for Fox Sports New Jersey.
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0: Crows and a cup of Joe, Fox Sports Radio. LeVar Arrington, man.
1: Oh, here
0: Brady
1: you
0: Quinn.
1: Go. That's $10, man.
0: I can't.
1: Every time you try to do the Jamaican accent, bro, that's $10.
0: All right, can we please?
1: You're gonna ruin my moment.
2: I mean, right. LeVar, you gotta stop saying that. You can't fine him for every time he opens his mouth.
0: Thank you, Your Honor.
1: I mean, if he's opening it and being like that, it's $10.
0: Thank you, Your Honor.
1: That should be $10 right there.
0: I respect the court.
2: Stop
0: for now, Your Honor.
1: He tried.
2: I think he just wants to bind Jim Jonas.
1: he tried. What he tried to do was defend you, and you didn't give him not 1 second more before you were doing the whole get fined bit again.
0: You
1: That's
0: see,
1: all.
0: I feel like we
1: on to you.
0: You know, at the risk of getting another fine, I do feel like the court
2: still doing this, huh?
0: The court has lost its way.
2: This.
0: And I'm not attacking leadership in the court. I would never do that. But it does $10. feel like you
2: he
0: guys
2: just, he can't help himself. Yeah, I bet you got your ass beat when you were a little, didn't you?
0: Well, no, come on. No, please. But yes, I
2: your
0: feel
2: brothers
0: like
2: beat the crap out of you.
0: Yeah, but
2: you just kept opening your mouth and kept you had to have been that little kid that was annoying like
0: yeah,
2: that.
0: But survive in advance. All right, kept on pushing forward. Never say die attitude.
1: Survive and advance. I hear you.
0: But I would just say this. It felt like we had a clear understanding as to what the fines were for, and now things
1: I think
0: have
1: yours
0: started
1: needs
0: to
1: be
0: sideways.
1: I think yours needs to be redefined to sarcasm. It was passive aggressiveness, but what I'm realizing is it's your venturing into sarcasm that is like You're an agitator, or you're what is it? You're what an instigator. That's what you are. You're a sarcastic instigator. Yes, you're a pot stirrer, and that therein lies what you just said. Your older brothers were beating that ass, bruh.
0: Yeah.
1: Tyrone, if you're listening, happy birthday. I can guarantee you, Jonas was just like my kid brother, and got me beat up by my dad.
0: Yeah.
1: Cause he was a mama's boy.
0: That's correct.
1: And my dad didn't want to beat me up cause I was a man's man at that age, but I had to get beat up because I was taking it out on the mama's boy and she had power over the dad, and the dad had to execute on the boy, on the man boy, like myself.
0: I mean, I got shot.
1: I don't like you after today, John.
0: I mean, I got shot.
1: I don't like you.
0: I got shot in the head with a BB gun.
1: You deserved it.
0: I didn't find out until about 7 or 8 months ago. I had a deviated septum, and I know exactly where that came from.
1: You deserved it.
0: Yeah, we had
1: you
0: a lot
1: punched.
0: Of, lot of brothers, a lot of siblings.
1: Yeah, yeah.
0: Slammed face first down on the ground, DDT'd.
1: Mm-hmm.
0: just caved my face in. But you know what? Like that, let's not, you know, get off topic here.
1: Okay.
0: Wrongly accused on a lot of what I've seen on the fight. And I would also say this, you know, for somebody who prides himself on being professional, the language on the court documents is unbecoming of somebody who's trying to levy out punishment when it comes to fines and things like that. I mean, some of the language on the court document is disgusting that the judges implemented. So I don't know who the court reporter is.
1: You still over here talking about the fines?
0: Yeah. I don't know who the court reporter is, but they've got a real foul mouth and a foul mind, if you ask me. But it is two pros and a cup of Joe here on Fox Sports Radio.
1: All right. There we go.
0: LeVar Arrington.
1: Yep. Hi.
0: His Honor Brady Quinn, Jonas Knox with you. You can always find us on the iHeartRadio app and on hundreds of affiliates all across the country. We appreciate you making us a part of this Friday morning. And we forgot to mention this last hour.
1: It is a damn football Friday.
0: It is. I mean, come on. Can't forget that.
1: It's
0: had an actual
1: Friday
0: game last night.
1: It's Saturday, yeah. Sunday,
3: what?
1: Yeah.
3: It's Friday again.
1: Yeah. Yeah. Come on. Stir it up. Stir it up. Stir it up. Stir it up. Pop, stirring Jonas. Pop, stirring Jonas. Stir it up. Stir it up. Stir it up. Stir it up. It's Friday. It's Friday. It's Friday. Come on, let's do it for Eddie.
0: Come on, Brady.
1: Let's do it for Eddie. For Eddie, baby. Friday night is a football Friday. Football Friday.
3: Rocco. Socko. Do it. Yeah, you can feel it.
1: Friday.
0: You sure can.
1: Yeah.
0: The problem is somebody might want to fill in brand new Purdue athletic director Tommy McClellan on the fact that there is football and football does exist because as the brand new AD at Purdue, McClellan decided he was going to make a statement. He was going to let it be known what the directive was here at Purdue. Let's take a listen.
4: Every recruit, every current student athlete will hear this message repeatedly. We are here to win championships. If you don't want to win championships, go to Indiana.
0: Hey, buddy.
1: They just won a championship.
5: Read the room, pal. Hey. It's like, you do realize just, what they just did last year, right?
0: Hey.
5: What's happening?
1: I'm confused.
5: Did he blank out? Did he black out? And he was just like, all right, I'm going to talk some trash. And here's I guess, a thought in his defense. He's looking forward, not backwards. And I think he's very similar to Kurt Cignetti trying to make a statement. And I think he knows in today's environment, everyone's going to see it. Everyone's going to hear it. And if you look at Purdue's most intense rival, it would be Indiana. You know, that's their in-state rival, there if you will. And okay. Whether it's a lot of sports, everything else, like that's what ultimately this is about. So yeah. I get it. I see what he's trying to say. It's just, all right, like, we'll see, man. I feel like there's a big gap between those two right now.
1: Wait, I'll say this, and it's so funny because I was messing with Lance and the Rocket about it when I was just with them. I was like, dang, it's like, y'all had Indiana on lock for a long time. And now you're not in it alone. Like, you're going to have to battle for the state, you know, who's going to get it? Who's going to get the recruit? Like, who's going to be the better football team? And Purdue, like, if there was a, it's like Indiana just pulled up a seat to the table to sit at that state. We are the football team of this state. They just pulled up a chair. All them chairs, all them seats were taken by Notre Dame. So Purdue had an opportunity. They had that golden moment, and shots out to Drew on the Hall of Fame. They had the Drew Brees era of time where they could have potentially kind of snuck up into that top of the Big Ten. They could have been top of, I don't know if I'd say elite, but tops. Anyway, the point is they never made it to that level. They're still a mid-tier to lower level Big Ten team. So I don't know. I think it was declarative on, you don't want to come in feeling like you're lesser than. You don't want to set a culture or set a tone where you're conceding the fact that we're the third team that people would pay attention to, if at all, in the state. But, I mean, he got people's attention with it. So it's not a Kirk Cignetti moment if Kirk Cignetti doesn't say, Google me, before he goes out and gets close to winning one and then goes out and wins one. So, but it doesn't always happen that way.
0: He seems like he got attention, but it seems like he got attention for, hey, man, are you not aware of how this works?
6: You big dummy.
0: Like, are you not aware that this is, like, that's
5: okay. In his defense, if you look through the history, though, Purdue has kind of dominated, at least in football, Indiana in a lot of ways. The rivalry in basketball is probably the fiercest or biggest one of late. And I think Purdue leads that series, too.
1: Both of those teams are great at basketball. They are basketball.
5: Right. But Purdue, if you look at the history of it, I mean, they played for, I think it's like the old Oaken Bucket or something like that. The Oaken Bucket. Something like that they play for. And so honestly, the series dates back 100 years, maybe more. So it's a heated rivalry, probably more so than people realize, unless you live in the state of Indiana. So again, I get it. And historically, they have been the better team. But as far as championships go, I mean, a lot of work to do there. And that's a forward looking. It's not, you know, he's saying probably what today moving forward, that's how they're looking at it. But they better figure out a way of getting more in NIL, and they got to figure out a way of getting, you know, more at least in football, from that standpoint. Purdue basketball has been good, but from a football standpoint, they got to get more talented and they got to get better fast.
0: All right, what was worse, those comments or Kyle Whittingham talking about the rivalry with Ohio State?
1: Oh, Kyle Whittingham. For me, hands down, not even close. Because there's relevance. There's way more relevance to that. Like that, I can laugh off the Indiana deal. Like, ah, go to Indiana if you want to lose. Like, ah, ha, ha, ha, ha. But when you're a Michigan head coach and you're like downplaying that rivalry, I'd say that one hit a little harder. That one hit a little harder.
0: It's also, you know, it's the athletic director. It's like, whatever. He can kind of fade off into the background and he's not really on the forefront. The fact that Kyle Whittingham is on the forefront and he's the guy getting that team ready, like, it feels like it's kind of an issue.
1: But don't you guys think by the head coach saying that like creates a burr for Ohio State, right? So in turn, that's going to, whether he understands it or not, whether he has felt it or not, don't y'all feel like he's going to feel the wrath of the rivalry more than anybody else could in his first time dealing with it this upcoming season, which, you know, is the whole idea of getting punched in the face. Like when he gets that first punch in the mouth when he plays against Ohio State, doesn't that make it like that much better? Because then he's going to realize what he said. And I don't know what moment when he walks out into the stadium. Are they in Ohio State or in Michigan this year? Do we know?
0: Ohio State, right?
5: Yeah.
0: Yeah.
1: It really doesn't. It honestly doesn't matter. The amount of energy that man is going to feel before one snap. I mean, has he ever been a part of any, like, has he ever been a coach, like, in the game some way, somehow? Does he have any connection to it? I just can't even imagine. I just know what the whiteout feels like, and that isn't even a rivalry game. That's just a themed game. This is a rivalry game. Like, that's, to me, I think that builds up, the buildup of it is going to be amazing. Phenomenal based off of him, like, downplaying rivalry.
0: It just comes across, and I'm not saying this because he's obviously been really successful at Utah, but it just comes across as, you know, not really maybe totally understanding or having the ability to read the room of what the fan base is thinking about. Because, look, a lot of people, you know, thought it was kind of awkward when Ben Johnson called out Matt LaFleur and the Packers when he took over for the Bears. And then you realize, oh, he was trying to set a tone like that. Like, he went right after the rival as opposed to, hey, you know, listen, all is well. And that just sort of carried on throughout the course. And I look at it and I go, Kyle, and, you know, that doesn't mean that, you know, because of this, Michigan's going to get their ass beat this year. I just look at it and I go, that to me would feel like, all right, there's a priority here. You got to, at least at the very least. And we talked to Albert Breer yesterday. He brought up John Cooper. John Cooper was a really successful coach, but he couldn't beat Michigan. And that's what you're sort of known as. And so the fact that Kyle Whittingham steps up there and makes the comments, it's just kind of, if you're a Michigan fan, you're probably looking at that going, oh man, like,
1: oh man,
0: we need, like,
1: not again.
0: Can we get that guy spying on teams again? Like, that was the golden age of Michigan football. Now here we are.
5: And, Connor Stallions was the golden age.
0: Yeah,
5: of Michigan,
0: come on,
5: football.
0: Man. Like, that's where things are really at a high level for Michigan. And now we're here. It's too bad.
1: We should have did a segment on just comments on Michigan football boards after he said what he said. It just rat them. Just read the comments.
5: All that being said, what I'll say about it is he, to me, is a perfect fit for what they need right now. You know, as far as how all that goes, the future and everything else, we'll see. But I think he'll bring in a level of consistency, stability, knows how to build the program. And I think he'll learn from it, too. And look, he was in a rivalry with BYU that, you know, for those outside of, you know, Ohio State and Michigan, or for those around the country that haven't been to that, like, there's a lot going on there too. There's not a lot of love lost between those two. And I think one of the things you'd like to see is just an element of of respect towards one another, which I do think is legitimate, but it, for it not to get nasty. I mean, you know how fans can be nowadays. They can get nasty. They can really get after one another. And it's a bit over the top, all things considered. Like, it's just football at the end of the day, right? So I think that's where he's maybe just trying to bring a level of civility to all this, as opposed to really like the burning couches, the, you know, telling kids which, you know, which heroes they have aren't real heroes or don't actually exist, you know? Just little stuff like that. Yeah, right. I think sometimes
1: missions,
5: happens.
1: Missions versus sister wives rivalry, huh?
0: Damn.
5: I have no idea what that's in reference to.
1: You said Utah versus BYU.
5: Oh.
1: Don't you got to go on missions when you go to BYU? You got to go on a mission.
5: Well,
1: when
5: there's baby. Some who are Mormon that go to Utah as well. But the code of conduct amongst the BYU students is different than that of Utah. Yeah. So there's definitely some things that were said when we were out there last year that the Utah kids would say to the BYU kids. And they were like, yeah, we don't have a response to that. There's not, there's nothing we could say as a rebuttal. Yeah. Like the trash talking was very,
1: text it to me. Text very one-sided. I need to know. I need to know what it is that they said. Text it to me.
0: Let me ask you this, Brady, what is the most over the top comment or action that an Ohio State fan has made growing up in Columbus towards Michigan, growing up near Columbus towards Michigan? Like, what's the one where you're like, all right, this is a bit much?
5: I mean, Jonas, do you think I can tell that on live air?
0: Well, can you like be a professional, not curse on live air and tell the story?
5: Well, that's the problem, is you're asking me to literally say something that incorporates vulgarity, incorporates some sort of cussing.
0: Could you
5: have done radio for so long. How could you possibly think that there's anything that's, I'm like, oh, this is the most over the top thing, and it would actually be okay for radio?
0: Could you bleep it out and have it still?
5: How would
0: get
5: I bleep
0: your point across?
5: Yeah, here's what it sounds like. Here's what it sounds like.
1: How about you bleep it out?
5: Hey,
1: text
5: bleep.
1: Message.
5: You bleep, bleep, bleep, bleep, bleep. Yeah,
0: well, that's harmless. That. Like, that's just.
1: Exactly. I want to hear you. Exactly. I want to hear you bleep out. I want to hear you get through that text message. On you, Jonas. Let's see you get through it. Let's see you do it.
0: Ooh. Well, the latest edition makes things a little dicey. All right, let me work through this. Is that it?
1: Come on, let's get through it.
0: Those three lines. All right.
5: That was in reference to the Utah BYU.
0: Yeah,
5: that wasn't in reference to the worst thing.
0: All right, so we'll keep it Utah BYU. Hey, why don't you guys go bleep each other some more? And while you're there, why don't you play with their bleep? And if you need help with that, go take a bleep out of the bucket and use that while you're at it. See?
6: It's like easy. A fun game of Mad Men.
1: Well done, bro.
0: It's easy.
1: Hey, well done.
0: It's not that hard.
1: Just when I thought you couldn't get any more creative on being what you are, you totally do this and redeem yourself.
0: Hey, can I say this, though? I played, for some reason, on my high school team, there was a lot of Mormon guys, and I don't think any of them practiced it. Like, I'm almost positive none of them went on the mission. Like, none of them. They were, they didn't do that first step. They skipped right past that, went to number two on the, literally, on the text chain that went out. So, hey, is what it is. All right. Well, hey, good luck to Purdue.
1: Jonas, yeah. Great job, bro.
0: Thanks, man. Great, I appreciate it.
1: Great job, man. I'm proud of the effort you put in. I'm proud that you pulled it off, bro. Like, that was, I got to tell you. I'm so proud of it. I'm going to pack it up in the back of my Nissan Frontier and I'm going to drive away with that, right? Cause I respect the pickup that's built to do the job without making a fuss. And yeah, y'all, that's the Nissan Frontier. It's built for the work week and is ready to get you loaded up for your tailgate on the weekends. Make sure you try a 2026 Nissan Frontier.
0: It is Two Pros and a Cup of Joe here on Fox Sports Radio. LeVar Arrington, Brady Quinn, Jonas Knox with you. Coming up next, it is a Friday tradition. We're going to spin it together. It's another edition of Ray Ray's Roulette, and it's yours here on FSR. But you know everything about your favorite players, right? 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
3: And we've got some huge delays on 440 and 287 already this morning. Emergency construction to blame. Northbound on 287 trying to get there from the Driscoll Bridge. So 440 southbound is where we've got the construction. Only one lane is open. And even on the ramp trying to get there, there was an accident. So it's just a mess. So if you're using that ride from the Driscoll Bridge to 287, expect about 15, 20 minutes worth of traffic. Southbound Driscoll Bridge even has delays. Southbound Parkway had a problem through Woodbridge, now cleared up. And if you're northbound on the Parkway going up through the Union area, that's still in good shape. I'm Christina Lang, Central Jersey Traffic.
4: Here's the updated forecast for Central Jersey. Our skies are going to be partly sunny, with an increase in clouds during the afternoon. Heat advisory continues. Temperatures in the lower 90s. Heat index values to 102. And a 60% chance of showers and thunderstorms this afternoon and tonight. Nighttime lows 70 to 75. Saturday's weather's looking mostly sunny. Highs near 90 with a late day thundershower threat. Partly cloudy at night, 70. Sunday and Monday, sunshine, 80s near 90 both days. I'm meteorologist Steve Pelletieri for Fox Sports New Jersey.
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0: Two pros and a cup of Joe, Fox Sports Radio. LeVar Arrington, Brady Quinn, Jonas Knox with the air. Coming up in about 15 minutes from now, a little over 15 minutes from now, we are going to give you the very latest on a couple of contract situations not going in the right direction for one team in the NFL. That'll be yours right here on FSR. Before we get to the latest edition of Ray Ray's Roulette, though, be sure to check out our YouTube channel for the show. Just search Two Pros FSR within YouTube. 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After you've done that, tap the thumbs up icon and comment away. 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
1: Round and round the wheel goes. Where the ball lands, only Ray Ray knows. It's Radio Roulette. And this week, it's this or that.
0: All right. Love this or that.
2: Yeah, me too. So, it's, you know, it's just my own name for would you rather, right? We have two things I'm going to give you, a bunch of those. Yeah, it's just yes.
3: That's true.
2: Same thing, different verbiage.
3: Yeah.
2: I like this, though. This is the 40 edition.
3: I know where this is going.
2: Men over 40 edition.
4: All right. Well, I can't do this one then. I'm right at 38.
2: Oh, right. Yeah, you are.
4: Yeah.
2: Oh, you're so young. I forgot you were so young, Var. I thought, oh, yeah. My bad. My bad.
4: I have to sit this one out. But go ahead. Go ahead.
2: If you want to give your M drive to one of the other older men in here, you can totally do that too.
4: All right. Okay.
2: For men over 40. Anyways, all right, fellas. This or that. Wake up at 3 a.m. every day completely energized with no caffeine, no uppers needed. Or you get to sleep till 9 every day, but you feel horribly tired until at least noon.
0: 3 a.m.
4: Well, what do you have to do at noon?
2: Nothing. You start to feel better at noon. You're just tired all morning. You sleep in, but you're still groggy.
4: Yeah, I'm going to take that one.

0: I'll go 3 a.m.
1: Wait, what?
2: I'm shocked you would choose that, Var.
0: Why?
1: Is this just... I'm kind of confused. I guess I'll say 3 a.m.?
0: Yeah, because... You're going to get up at 3 a.m. too?
3: Yeah, because...
1: Why would you want to feel like crap?
0: Yeah. Well, because you could still lay there until noon as you feel better. I mean, hello.
3: Duh.
0: I mean, you want to live one day in my life? I feel like crap pretty much all day. So
3: yeah,
0: what's three more hours in the bed of feeling like crap versus being out of it feeling like crap?
3: Yeah,
0: like
3: but 3 a.m. for us, that's sleeping in, dude.
0: That's what I'm saying. Like, I don't understand.
3: I'll take 3 a.m. and I've got the rest of my day and I'm energized. I'm good with that. I'll take it.
0: That's too much energy being exerted. Like, you got to have a little bit of laziness in you. I'm sorry. I'm going to take the sleep.
3: Yeah,
0: but good.
2: I like it. I like it.
0: Don't y'all shame me. Don't shame me.
2: All right. Our next this or that. Would you rather throw your back out for a week every time you sneeze too hard, or make a large involuntary grunt every time you sit or stand?
1: A large involuntary grunt.
3: Yeah.
1: I mean, if you've dealt with back issues, and especially if you, during any season with allergies, I mean, you'd be throwing your back out all the time.
2: Oh, no.
3: I've had back spasms once or twice in my life, and I can't imagine how frustrating and terrible constant back pain is. Like, I just can't even... I sympathize because...
1: Thank you.
3: It like changes your entire day, like the way you operate the entire day. So yeah, I'd rather grunt and sound like a weirdo standing up and sitting down than having to deal with that.
0: I mean, because I would lean into the grunt and the noise. I mean, I do. I'm a lean into it, like how my man be talking about go.
3: Oh, Andres Cantor.
0: That's how I be getting up out of my seat and sitting down. Go.
4: Oh, my back.
0: My dog about to start howling with me. I'm going to go with that.
2: That's good. That's good. Our next this or that. Would you take a 2-week solo luxury vacay or spend a whole month at home with no work or no family responsibilities?
3: Home.
0: What's on the vacation?
1: Yeah, home.
2: You can pick any vacation you would like. It is a luxury vacation.
0: What's there?
2: Whatever you want to be there.
3: Yeah, Lamar, what do you want there?
2: I'm
0: just asking.
2: You tell me what you want.
0: Are there lions, tigers? Yeah. Are there bears?
2: Oh,
0: like,
2: my.
0: Are there moose,
2: cannons,
0: you know, bison?
2: Everywhere.
0: Like,
2: okay.
0: What's there? Am I going to Yellowstone or am I going to the rainforest? Like, where am I going?
2: That would be up to you. It is a completely up to you call.
0: Or be at home.
2: Mm-hmm.
0: So I could choose any destination with any type of outcome that I want versus be at home and have
2: for
0: no
2: a month
0: responsibilities.
2: With no responsibilities, yes.
0: Well, I'm going to take the vacation since the one at home. Require it has no family involved.
3: Being at home is underrated.
1: Well, first off, neither have family involved. Is that correct?
2: Yes. Mm-hmm.
0: That's correct. So I'm going to take the vacation.
3: Oh, man. That changes a lot.
1: I'd rather be at home. I'd rather be at home for a month. I don't know. I miss my family. You know, it's just, I don't know. I'm at that phase. I love my family.
0: Why would I want to be at home without them here? I mean,
1: because here's the other part of though, is why would you want to be on a vacation without them there?
3: Well, I mean, I could
0: help you with
3: that.
0: But if I had to choose,
3: like, what do you mean?
0: Now, if I had to choose which one that I would do, I would take the one that's the vacation, wherever it is I want to go with whatever outcomes I want. Just for the simple fact that if I were at home, my family isn't there. Like, so that doesn't make any sense to just want to be there. It just doesn't. When I had the other option at my fingertips. If you know what I mean.
3: Yeah. For sure.
0: That's all. That's all I'm saying. Now, if you said family, now reframe the question, Lorena. Do you get that vacation with the outcomes and wherever it is you want to go? Or do you take the month vacation at home with the family? There you go. Now let's answer it.
3: What do you mean? Like, whatever happens, happens?
2: Take the
0: just
2: family.
0: Add the family.
2: Just take the family.
0: Just add the family into the being at home for a month. You get to be at home for a month straight, no responsibilities, with your family there.
3: Yeah, I'll say family. Being at home's underrated.
0: Q?
1: Family.
2: Aww, yeah, you're so all safe. So sweet.
0: Y'all play it so aww. Safe. I'm still taking the vacation.
1: Well, we know.
0: Family was there before.
1: I get it.
0: Family's going to be there when you get back.
5: Damn.
3: And who's to say you can't start a new one, you know?
0: I mean.
2: Have two.
0: Now you need a vacation.
3: What's
0: from
3: the problem?
0: The vacation. You know what I mean?
2: The grass yeah, can true. Be green on both sides.
1: That's a good point.
2: All right.
0: Stupid.
2: This or that. Would you rather have your ears and nose hairs grow 1 inch every night or be completely bald and have the most perfectly smooth, shiny head?
1: Ears and nose hairs.
5: Yeah.
1: Let's trim that. Yeah.
0: 100%.
3: You can clean that up quick.
0: Clean it up quick. But you can't clean up what ain't there.
3: It's like the ear, like there's all sorts of devices they sell now.
1: Oh, yeah. I think Brett Favre had a really good micro-touch trimmer, I think was the name of it. So for those out there looking for it, I'm sure you can find it. Hmm. Yeah.
2: I like the little scissors, you know? Well, trimming and scissors, they're so cute.
3: What, the scissors?
2: Yeah, they're so cute. They're little. They're just so tiny.
1: Lorena, did you have anything else or you stole
2: it? Oh, no, I have a whole bunch.
3: Hey, can I ask you guys this? Have you ever plucked a nose hair?
0: Oh, yeah.
2: Immediate tears.
0: The like, one that doesn't want to let go, like you, it fights you back.
3: But you instantly sneeze, like right away.
0: I don't sneeze.
3: Oh, I do.
0: My eyes get watery. I pulled out one that's like, nope, I'm not going. No, stop. Stop pulling me. I'm comfortable. I'm trying to rest. Stop. And then it finally lets go, like, okay, I'm going to go. And then my eyes water.
3: That's why I could never do blow. Nose is too sensitive in there. Can't do it.
0: For what?
3: Blow.
0: For what?
3: Booger sugar.
0: Oh.
3: Snot sand.
2: For hitting the sleds, you know?
3: Yeah, I can't do it.
2: Anyways.
0: That's just never been
1: hitting
0: intriguing.
1: The sleds?
2: Yeah, you know, you going skiing? Yeah. Hit the slopes?
0: That's crazy.
1: You mean hit the slopes? The
3: really that's wild.
0: It's really like walking
1: hit the
0: up
1: sleds?
0: Through it, too. That's
1: never
0: so crazy,
1: heard that before.
0: Man.
2: Oh. Anyways.
0: That's crazy.
2: A little snow adventure. Okay, ooh. This or that. Would you rather have a huge fan of yours batter you with questions on a five-hour flight?
1: Whatever's next.
3: Or, oh, no.
2: Or sit by a passenger who hasn't showered for a month.
1: Oh. Yep, I'd rather do that. Oh. And by the way, that's happened often like? Enough now already, so I'd rather do that.
3: Wait, has that really happened? You've been badgered with questions on a five-hour flight the entire time?
1: No, the stinky person. The person who's like, oh, they got terrible BO or they were... I feel bad because sometimes you see people who are like racing to get to the gate and you know that if like you're in Atlanta or somewhere else where it could be far and they probably ran a decent amount. And so they're sweating their butt off. It's hot on the plane. I feel bad, but yeah, there's definitely sat next to some people who have some terrible BO.
3: I smelled so bad yesterday.
1: Awful.
2: I didn't notice.
0: News awful. Flash. You smell bad every day.
3: Yeah. Oh, just
0: I guess
3: awful.
0: It's all that natural soap you be using, I guess.
3: It's that Fabulosa body wash.
0: Are you done yet?
2: Well, we ain't done yet here.
0: It just depends on what the person looks like next.
3: Hey, you know,
0: I'm going to be a little bit more forgiving on both. If
3: hey, Lorena, I'll sit next to somebody badgering me with questions because I'm a little bit more approachable than these guys.
2: Mm.
3: Yeah.
2: Oh, you're so friendly.
3: More man of the people
2: here. You're so friendly, Jonas.
0: That'd be $10.
2: All right, our next this or that, fellas. Would you rather wear the jersey of your rival team every Friday to work for the entire season or lose your vision every time your team plays?
1: What?
5: Oh,
1: lose your vision?
2: You
0: was
2: yeah,
0: on the
2: you
0: booger
2: can't
0: sugar when
2: see.
0: You was coming up with some of these.
3: I'll say
0: this or that.
3: I'll say
2: the slopes,
3: I'll
2: baby.
3: Say lose your vision because I still listen to games on the radio.
2: Ah!
3: Still.
1: Yeah. Wow.
2: That's a great
1: what
2: answer.
1: A guy. What a radio oh, guy.
5: A-plus answer.
3: What so up? Corny.
0: I think.
3: What up, Q?
1: Well, I would just say, yeah, I think I just lose my vision because then I'll just go back and watch the game.
0: What's the other one?
2: Wear the jersey of your rival team for the whole season every Friday.
0: Yeah, that's fine. It's not, that's, you know, that's fine. That's not where your heart is, you know? Like, why not? Why okay, not where your rival team? Right.
3: So who's, what college football
1: You're
3: team?
1: Such a sellout.
3: Lamar, what college what football sellout. Team do you hate the most? What's Penn State's biggest rival, the one you
0: I
3: can't
0: stand? I hate Michigan the most.
3: So just imagine.
0: It changes. We don't have a true rival, so it can change from time.
3: I can't.
0: Maybe that's why I'd be okay with it.
3: Brady wearing a USC jersey every week, I just can't. Yeah. I can't deal.
1: I'd rather just miss the game and go back and watch it.
0: I just feel like that's a great icebreaker. You know, if I had to do it in public, like, oh, show up with an Ohio State shirt on or show up with a Michigan jersey on, like, that's just a great icebreaker. Like, didn't you play for Penn State? Yep. Well, why do you have that jersey on for this moment right here? For this moment right here. What a great icebreaker.
1: You are such a BSer. It's great.
0: Yeah, just saying.
1: I feel like you could put LeVar in any room and he'd find his way out of it. Like, I bet you're great at those escape rooms.
3: Oh, yeah.
0: It could work to your advantage. That's all I'm saying. That's all I'm saying. Sometimes it's okay to play on the other side. You know what I mean?
3: Excuse you?
2: I'm sorry, what?
0: Next one. Take it how
2: right,
0: you want.
2: All right, let's move on. This take it or how you want. That.
0: You would know that more than me, Lorena. I don't, that ain't me. That's down your lane, but go
2: all
0: ahead.
2: All right, would you, this or that, would you choose having dentures or a toupee?
1: Dentures.
3: Dentures.
1: Yeah.
3: I mean, I got veneers. Like, that's the next step up.
2: That's pretty close, actually.
3: Yeah.
0: It's kind of, that's a hard one. That's a hard one. Yeah, I guess I don't know. Because if I have my teeth, even if they're bad teeth, they're still my teeth and chewing is different. Like, I've seen denture malfunctions take place. And let me tell you something. That's got to be an uncomfortable feeling knowing.
1: Hold on. That worse than toupees.
0: But here's the thing, right? I can work to get used to wearing a toupee because it's aesthetic. But
1: right, but the malfunction with a toupee is equally as bad.
0: Yeah. It's probably... I think teeth coming out of your face is worse than your hair coming off your head, though. I think teeth are more important than hair. So I'm going to go with hair because I'd rather have teeth. That's what I'm saying.
3: I don't know. Gust of wind's not knocking your teeth out.
0: Yeah, but still, bro, like the comfort of knowing that your teeth are your teeth and your mouth. Like, I use these bad boys. Like, your hair doesn't have any real function for you other than to, like, protect you from the sun and stuff like that. Like, who cares if I'm bald headed? You know what I mean? Or I got to wear a toupee. But your teeth, like, your mouth is important, man. There's so much stuff that goes on with your mouth. You know what I mean? Like, your mouth.
3: A great point, man.
0: And in some cases, with an F. You know what I mean?
3: Yeah.
0: That mouth.
3: Hey.
0: Okay. You dig what I'm saying.
2: And that's it for Ray Ray's Roulette.
3: Well done, Ray Ray. Very creative. Well
0: Way
3: done.
0: To use that mouth, Lorena.
2: All teeth included.
0: Bam. Exactly. Which one would you choose, a toupee or your teeth?
2: I would definitely choose going with wigs. I love changing up hairstyles. I think that'd be really fun. I'd keep my teeth.
3: 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LeVar Arrington, Brady Quinn, Jonas Knox with you. Coming up next, we're going to find out what somebody in the NFL had to say with their mouth right here on FSR.
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17: The big issue today is using 440 construction. And this is going to be coming off the Driscoll Bridge where we've got delays. So if you're northbound Parkway, Driscoll Bridge to 440 South, there was an accident on the ramp, first of all. And then there's construction that only leaves one lane open trying to get you to 287. Boy, do we have delays there. Route 1 is building in Edison by Old Post Road. We're not going to find too much to worry about as you travel 78 this morning. The ride, if you're going near exit 29, looks to be in pretty good shape, and honestly, eastbounders clearing out to the Parkway without too many delays. I'm Christina Lang, Central Jersey Traffic.
18: Here's the updated forecast for Central Jersey. Our skies are going to be partly sunny, with an increase in clouds during the afternoon. Heat advisory continues. Temperatures in the lower 90s. Heat index values to 102, and a 60% chance of showers and thunderstorms this afternoon and tonight. Nighttime lows 70 to 75. Saturday's weather's looking mostly sunny. Highs near 90 with a late day thundershower threat. Partly cloudy at night, 70. Sunday and Monday, sunshine, 80s near 90 both days. I'm meteorologist Steve Pelletieri for Fox Sports New Jersey.
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24: Uh-huh. Oh. Yeah. Baby.
3: Two pros and a cup of Joe, Fox Sports Radio, LeVar Arrington, Brady Quinn, Jonas Knox with you here. You guys want to hear a little bit from Jason Light, the GM for the Tampa Bay Buccaneers, talking about Baker Mayfield and the potential use of the franchise tag, or you want to save it till top of next hour?
1: Yeah,
3: we're
1: what
3: up
1: about
3: against
1: Vita
3: it.
1: Vea too?
3: Yeah, yeah. I mean, I didn't know how much time you wanted to spend on this, so we could.
0: I can't
3: do
0: wait
3: it now,
0: to hear y'all talk about it.
3: All right.
0: Let's save it for the next.
1: We got time next segment.
3: Yeah. All right. Now I would
0: you
3: say
0: talk
3: this
0: about Diana Rossini and Mike Vrabel.
3: Well,
0: I mean, because we only got like 2 minutes.
3: Hey, you know what? I'm glad
1: really
3: you brought that up.
1: You're really trying to perpetuate
3: hey,
1: this, huh?
3: Can I give NBC some credit here? I'll give NBC some credit. They discussed it. They brought it up, and they had a conversation and said, you know, like this happened. They talked about Mike Vrabel. They talked about the offseason. They even asked, hey, you know, and Mike Tomlin spoke about it and said, hey, if things go sideways, you know, it's going to be brought up and be a topic of conversation. So I will give them credit. That's how you knew you weren't watching an ESPN game, because NBC brought up the Vrabel-Rossini fiasco that went down this offseason. So,
0: I mean, I guess if you normalize things, you know, it doesn't seem like it's so bad, you know?
1: Man. Damn. You just can't give it up. It really is. It's funny. Like, this is
0: I mean,
1: one of the
0: we got a minute
1: it's still
0: and a
1: out
0: half.
1: The headlines. No, LeVar, just you're the only one still talking about it.
0: We got a minute and a half. I just figured out. You know, Jonas has been doing the pot stirring. Like, his new patented move is doing the pot stirring. That's his wrestling move. That's his finisher, right? I just was just, you know, joining in. I felt left out. I mean, don't get on me because we got a short segment and I hit y'all with a short segment topic.
3: What was the initial bet? Was it week one? Was that
1: it was week one.
3: I mean, you think LeVar,
0: there have been no headlines.
3: Hey, you think you could
1: no, LeVar, not, you guys LeVar's right. doing his best. He's
0: no,
1: doing his best
0: not trying to keep it
3: do you
0: going.
3: Think just, you could, do you think you could keep this up for another month?
0: Of me doing
1: to.
0: It yeah. and joking around?
1: Gotta,
0: yeah. 100%. I'll randomly shoot you guys with it.
1: You're going to have
0: I just randomly hit y'all with it just now. You know what I mean? I'll randomly, just because it's for jokes. It's for S and giggles. I mean, think about it. Nobody cares, which is crazy because depending on who it is, it's like we tried to impeach a president over far less. I'm just saying.
3: Can a guy smoke a cigar?
0: All that man was doing was getting his shoes checked. And we ain't wanting for president no more. He wasn't in Sedona. We are.
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30: NBC News Radio, I'm Michael Kastner. Another primary election day in America. U.S. Senator Marsha Blackburn is Tennessee's Republican nominee for governor. Scott Carr with the latest.
31: The longtime Tennessee lawmaker is projected to beat out Congressman John Rose and State Representative Monty Fritz. All were running to replace term-limited Republican Governor Bill Lee. President Trump has been an ally of Blackburn, but has also backed Rose in the past and did not endorse a candidate in that Republican contest. Meantime, Memphis City Councilwoman Jerry Green is projected to win the Democratic primary for governor, beating out Carnita Atwater and Kevin McCants. I'm Scott Carr.
30: At least seven people have been killed after a teenager went on a shooting spree in Thailand. Thai authorities say a 14-year-old student with a gun went on a rampage outside Bangkok today, killing his grandparents at their home and then killing five teachers at his school before turning the gun on himself. President Trump says the Strait of Hormuz is, in his words, sort of open right now, but that a deal has not yet been finalized. More from Tammy Trujillo.
32: Trump told reporters Thursday that negotiations with Iran are continuing and that in the meantime, the U.S. continues to blockade Iranian ports and have military control of the waterway. He added he thinks we're doing fine. The president also continued to deny the military was running out of munitions and claimed the U.S. had an unlimited supply of certain types of munitions, insisting that we're in great shape. I'm Tammy Trujillo.
30: The Trump administration is proposing major changes to the federal Head Start program that serves low-income children. More from Rory O'Neill.
33: The Trump administration wants to reduce regulations that govern Head Start, with proposed changes that could eliminate class size limits, teacher qualification requirements, and other standards. The proposals will still go through a federal review process, but could take effect next year.
30: Michael Kastner, NBC News Radio.
17: Trying to get to 287? Oh, this is a big construction delay. So if you're using the Parkway northbound Driscoll Bridge to 440 South to 287 North, that whole area is going to take about 20 extra minutes this morning. There's a pothole repair going on. Emergency construction leaves only one lane getting by, and it actually built up quite a bit. So if you're trying to go north on 287, this is going to be a tough ride going through. There's a broken water main in Garwood, County Route 610 eastbound. It's South Avenue, actually, near Lincoln Avenue. Everything there shut down. And your Parkway southbound. Car went into the woods near 138. I'm Christina Lang, Central Jersey Traffic.
18: Here's the updated forecast for Central Jersey. Our skies are going to be partly sunny, with an increase in clouds during the afternoon. Heat advisory continues. Temperatures in the lower 90s. Heat index values to 102. And a 60% chance of showers and thunderstorms this afternoon and tonight. Nighttime lows 70 to 75. Saturday's weather's looking mostly sunny. Highs near 90 with a late day thunder shower threat. Partly cloudy at night, 70. Sunday and Monday, sunshine, 80s to near 90 both days. I'm meteorologist Steve Pelletier for Fox Sports New Jersey.
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0: What?
1: They don't all sound the same. That's messed up.
0: It is a good song. I ain't gonna lie.
1: But you're onto something though. And all kind of similar ways, I guess is a way to put it. It is Two Pros and a Cup of Joe here on Fox Sports Radio. LeVar Arrington, Brady Quinn, Jonas Knox with you on the iHeartRadio app. You can find us on hundreds of affiliates all across the country is where you can listen to us. We are going to take you all the way up until the end of this hour, 9 a.m. Eastern time, 6 o'clock Pacific. And if you're listening on the podcast, we appreciate you doing so. Obviously, some football last night. Fun little Hall of Fame game. The star of the show was Haynes King, who delivered the game-winning touchdown run. A lot of people are big fans of King James. I'm a big fan of King Haynes. So we will celebrate him. Carson Beck performed well. A lot of people, big fan
2: I thought
1: of.
2: He was the star of the game. But yeah, I guess it's
0: yeah,
1: okay. He's something. That's for
2: his strikingly good looks and all that, I guess. Oh.
3: Hey, man, Coach LaForce said that's what he's been looking like in practice. He said what you saw in the games, what he's been seeing. So, they gave Jacoby Brissett the deal. Doesn't mean Carson Beck can't eventually become the guy or start and be the guy. So,
2: can I just say this? Jacoby Brissett was sitting over there on that bench and looking like somebody's, somebody's uncle at the family reunion that was waiting on his plate, man. But I would not be comfortable pulling the I'm a vet starting quarterback card. I wouldn't use it. And that's the first thing I thought. I like saw him sitting there and I'm like, man, bro, like you're just now getting your extension or whatever. Like, bro, get one series in. Do not allow for yourself to be sat out, because in some cases you can look at it truly as, we're resting our vets. We're resting our old heads. In some cases that is very true. They're protecting their vets. In some cases it's just a slight start to a phase out. It's just a slight understanding or maybe a making it clear that you're not the future of this team. And then you have a player go out there and show out the way that Beck did. He had to have been sitting there like, man, maybe I should have suited up. Maybe I should have took some reps just to make sure that they know that, I'm the guy for now.
1: Can I ask you?
3: Let me ask this though. What's the upside of that?
2: For him going out there?
3: He's already the guy.
2: Maybe maintaining his job a little bit longer than what he might have originally kept it for.
1: He already got paid.
3: He already got paid. I don't believe that a team looks at a guy and goes, hey, Beck played great in the pre. Like the coach came out and said, this is what he's been doing in practice. So think about that. They've been watching this in practice.
2: But you got practice players, Q. You know that. Some players look like all Americans in practice.
3: It doesn't change
2: and
3: the point of
2: the game.
3: Okay, but you're not hearing me. It doesn't change the point of the fact that they've been watching this. They've been seeing this. They still paid Jacoby. They still did the deal. So none of what you're saying matters, because whatever you thought of last night, just because Carson Beck played and played well and Jacoby didn't play, it doesn't matter. They already paid him. Like, they already made this decision based on everything they've seen.
2: It matters what I'm saying, for one, because it's coming from me. That makes it matter, immediately upon even a point being made, is that it just came from me. So
1: I agree.
2: It matters.
3: Relatable.
2: All right, thank you. Secondly, I'm going to push back on that, because you guys can say he's already gotten paid, and I understand that. I agree with you 100% on the fact that, you know what, win, lose, or draw, he already got paid. That's fine. But if I'm a competitor, if this thing means something to me, and just getting paid and sitting on the sideline, which is something I've had to get used to doing, and I get an opportunity to be a starter, maybe starting matters more. Maybe it does. And I understand the whole, we've been seeing this from Beck. I get that. But this was the first time they seen him in a real game situation where he's not protected by the whistles as much. He is, but not as much. And you get to see if he can handle the lights and if he can handle being a quarterback in the National Football League. And for what it's worth, in the first preseason game of the year, I think anybody who watched the game came away with the idea and the notion that Carson Beck can play in the league. That to me, if I'm Jacoby Brissett, if y'all want to approach it the way y'all say, oh, he's paid already. Oh, they feel good about it anyway. They saw him in practice. So it don't matter. I got my job. I don't think Jacoby Brissett is secure enough in a job in the position of being a starter to take that approach.
3: Here's the last thing I'd point out is now, are you going to start behind the second offensive line? Is that what you want him to do?
2: Huh?
3: The starting offensive line for Arizona didn't start.
1: Como?
3: So do you want him to go out there behind the backups?
2: I mean, that's a great point. I mean, if you throw that information
3: watch the game,
2: into,
3: if you watch throw the that, game, in, then you'll notice that. Like it doesn't make any sense. Like, if he's got the starting job already and they've paid him $15.5 million a week ago, guaranteed.
2: Okay. All right.
3: It's like you want to get to week one. Week one's what matters, right? Like, if he's going to hit what he can earn, like, he needs to get to week one healthy.
2: I'll take that. I'll take if they sat all the starters out. They sat his line out and he didn't go in. I get that.
1: I also think that Carson Beck's going to get an opportunity to start this year. Like, if he's healthy, cause it's similar to the Shador Deshaun Watson discussion where Deshaun Watson's going to get the first go because they paid him. But at some point, if it goes sideways and they know there's no long-term future with Jacoby Brissett or Deshaun Watson or fill in the blank of other veteran quarterback, yeah, they'll let Carson Beck, you know, run the show for a little bit here. Why not? So, hey, he'll get his opportunity, and they'll probably be in the market to draft a quarterback next year anyway. So, you know, it's too bad. But he had a good first performance. Him and Haynes King, you know, balling out on Thursday Night Football in the Hall of Fame game.
2: Carson Beck, that's all I'm going to say. I think we might have saw something. We might look back on this performance 5-6 years from now and be like, y'all remember when y'all was joking around about, well, they've been saying they've been seeing this, and you know, I mean, I guess it would lend to the point of him having a great career if they've been seeing it, but
4: Sticks Picks.
2: Carson Beck might be that guy.
1: Oh, yeah.
2: He might be that guy, bro. He is fearless as hell. That dude was slinging that thing. He was dealing out there.
1: Down. Just put that in your pipe and smoke it, Brady.
2: Hey, when he sat that ball in there on that sideline route and sat it in there early enough, like on point where the cat could catch the ball and get itself ready to take the big hit that he took, he didn't just hang him out there. Like, it wasn't where he had to like go reach for it and it became like one of them scary moment hits. Like, he put that ball on that man's hands with him having enough time to actually take the big hit that came his way. I was impressed. I ain't gonna lie. I did not want to see anything that was entertaining in a preseason game because I was out. I was getting me a cheesesteak and it was good. And I was drinking my Modelo and my Long Island. I double fisted last night. And I'm just trying to say I was not trying to be as entertained. I'm telling you, they had the sound up on the game. When I heard Collinsworth, I told the owner because it's one of my little small watering.
3: Hey, by the way, what Collinsworth sound like, Jonas?
5: I mean, I gotta tell you, watching Carson Beck, you talk to Mike LaFleur and he speaks glowingly about it. And then you see, like, just zips it right in there. I mean, he's got the arm. He's got the ability. I'm telling you, you gotta watch out for this Carson Beck.
2: That's pretty good. But if you had to turn it up a little bit, though, he had the volume up on his voice last night. And we had to turn him down and turn the music up. It was Line Dance Thursday yesterday. I just got to tell you, man, I don't know. He just turned me like, I was like, he can't be this excited about a preseason game, man. You can't. I'm sorry. But he was. And I ain't like it.
1: Hey, I commend him. You know?
2: All right.
1: I commend him, man. That's somebody who wants to give it the same treatment you would give a regular season game or a playoff game. And he did it.
2: And you're right. And I get it. You're right. I'm probably wrong for my stance on it. You're 100% right. He should give it the same energy. You're right. And you know what? I get the same energy. And so does, the Nissan Frontier. Just so y'all know, I just wanted to make sure y'all understand. I respect the pickup, a good pickup, a well-built pickup that gets the job done without making a fuss. That's the Nissan Frontier. I throw my cowboy hat on and go do line dancing on Thursdays because I can get there for a truck that's built for my work week but loads me up and gets me ready for my weekends. That's the Nissan 2026 Frontier.
1: All right, so let's have this conversation. Jason Light, the GM of the Tampa Bay Buccaneers, he's got a couple of issues. One of them is Vita Vea. The other is Baker Mayfield. Baker Mayfield wanted a long-term deal done before training camp. It didn't get done, and so he had comments, I believe, last week about it not getting done, and says he's going to ball out, and the price tag's only going to go up, so on and so forth. So Jason Light, the GM, spoke yesterday at training camp, and he talked about the negotiations with Baker and then also the potential of the franchise tag next year.
6: Well, I'm not going to get in specifics about the contract and all that stuff, but yeah, we do think he is, and we love Baker. Our feelings for Baker haven't changed. You know, the franchise tag is a tool. It's an option. It's not, you know, necessarily something you want to plan on doing, but you have to in this business. You have to plan on things. You know, 100 different things can go 100 different directions, but it is an option, and we could plan and we could do it.
1: So franchise quarterback he thinks he is, and potentially they're gonna get the franchise tag. I mean, I don't see him going anywhere. I mean, I think, you know, that this does feel like it's headed towards the potential of, you know, him sticking around maybe next year and they tag him. I just don't know why they would turn, unless this year just goes awful and they've got an opportunity to draft their quarterback of the future. I don't know why you would go any other direction than try to keep Baker, you know, for at least another year.
3: They're in a tough spot.
2: Go ahead. I was just going to say, why would you make a commitment like that, knowing that the potential of having a new staff is looming? I think that that's what makes it such a tough spot to be in, is that how do you make a decision on your quarterback if you don't know what you're going to do with your coach? That to me is the reason why it's now the Vea part is that's, I don't know, you know, they got to work that one out. But as it applies to your quarterback, if you're going into a situation like you just explained, Jonas, where they're not having a good season and they're failing, then you got to assume that they're probably going to go in a different direction with a coaching staff. If they're going to go in a different direction with a coaching staff, why would you lock a quarterback into a long-term deal when you bring in a different coach? What, now you got to talk to that? You have a specific group of coaches that's like, yeah, you know, we can work with Baker. We can try to make it work with him versus, well, you're at the end of his contract anyway, so let's just start anew. Let him bring in the quarterback he wants to bring in. I think that that would be the most sensible approach. And knowing that you're in that position, then you got to let this season play out to see if you're going to keep the coaching staff. And if now it becomes a conversation. Once that falls in place with the coach, now it falls in place to do we go a different direction with the quarterback, or do we keep, and that's going to come with the coach and the GM.
1: Why you're trying to fire Todd Bowles all the time.
2: I'm not trying to fire him. I'm just telling you how I see it.
3: No, and I can see that. I definitely can see that. I think it feels like they're holding down the fort because what's hiding or lurking behind the scenes is ownership. And ownership might be saying to themselves, like, look, guys, we've got a great draft class next year, quarterbacks. We love Baker. We feel good about Baker. But let's look at where he's at in his career, where we're at. And are we willing to really commit to him in this major capacity like he wants when we didn't feel necessarily great about how he played last year, regardless of the injuries and so forth? Because that's going to be their argument. And they're just going to say, look, like, if we feel like we've maybe seen his ceiling and he's not going to be able to get back to those numbers, he's not going to be able to get back to that, then I'm not sure we want to, you know, exert ourselves this season. And if he's going to take this hard stance, then he's kind of giving us an out. Like, I would be willing to bet the Glazer family is having similar conversations to that. And on the flip side, you know, look, Baker's an emotional guy. He plays that way. I think how things have been handled from a business perspective in the past, whether it's with Cleveland or now Tampa, he's very upfront. He's very open about it. And, you know, he's the type of guy that lets that play a factor. And I'm hoping for his sake, that they can still give him the deal he wants or he'll accept in the next couple of weeks before the season, even though he set that fictitious deadline and now he seems intent on just playing out the year. It's just odd. Like if they offered you what you want ultimately, or maybe not as long, but you know, $100 million. Like, you're going to say no to a guaranteed $100 million at signing? It just, it seems tough to turn down. So my whole thing is, it feels like between his situation, Vita Vea, Mike Evans moving on, that this team is in a bit of a state of flux because they're not sure if they're going to be rebuilding with a rookie quarterback next year or continuing on with Baker. And here's the only thing I'd say about this that gets lost oftentimes when these negotiations get public and they don't go the way the player necessarily wants is there are some teams who will be happy to have Baker prove them wrong. And I mean, Jerry Jones did this with Dak Prescott and Dak Prescott was able to cash in on it. But there are some teams and ownership groups that are like, hey man, go prove me wrong then. If you don't like the deal we've offered you, what we thought was fair, go out there, play well, prove us wrong. We'll put the franchise tag that will give us more time to negotiate a mega deal for you. And we'll go from there. Like, there are some organizations that are okay in doing that, or they have no issue doing that. Like, we talked earlier this week about the Bijan Robinson contract, and there's some teams that don't want to set a precedent of doing a new deal with 2 years left on a deal. Because they look at that and they say, well, then every single agent and every single player that has 2 years left on his deal after he has a good year is going to say, pay me more. And I'll go back to, well, we just did this deal a couple of years ago or a few years ago. Like, you still are under contract. Like, I'm really happy for you. But until we get closer to you actually being able to leave, like, we're not going to do this. So that's the hard part of the conversation is, you know, once you set a precedent from an ownership group or an agent, it then sets the tone for every other agent and player after that. And I think the tough part for where Tampa's at is you kind of already saw the writing on the wall with Mike Evans leaving. And now we're seeing it with Vita Vea in that situation, what his agent said, how he doesn't see really a path forward, but a trade. Again, could be just posturing, but at the end of the day, that's what's becoming public. And with Baker, something kind of similar. So I look at this and just say, I feel like this bodes poorly for this upcoming season, because if things don't get off to a good start, to your point, LeVar, like Todd Bowles, how he's viewed amongst the fan base, how he's viewed amongst ownership, he could be on the hot seat. And then obviously Baker, you know, they might be looking at him saying like, yeah, we'd just rather start over. And we were going to be in a position to draft someone that we can start over with based on how talented next year's draft class is going to be at quarterback.
1: My problem is I've got just a bad feeling about Tampa this year. But in that division, a bad feeling could still win you the division. So, like, yeah. I don't know. It's just, it feels like one of those, you could see an 8-9, 9-8 team win the division there. And I don't know who else would be a potential threat, whether it's Carolina or, you know, whether Atlanta figures things out because they've got their own quarterback issues and whatnot. I don't know. Something feels off there with the Bucs. But, you know, we will.
7: Something feels off about the NFC South.
1: Yeah, sure does, man.
7: All of it.
1: That whole division could use some Botox. Just like do whatever you need to do to pretty it up. Enough's enough here.
3: You have to be careful. Sometimes you put too much botulism in your forehead, then you end up looking like a plastic doll at 25.
1: Huh. It's just class. All right, both it is two pros and a cup of Joe here.
7: Say it like that. Say it like that, Jonah. Both of them. That's one word.
8: Both of them down.
7: Both them down.
1: It is two pros and a cup of Joe here on Fox Sports Radio. LeVar Arrington, Brady Quinn, Joe Stocks with you. Coming up next here, though, somebody is still a superstar after all these years, and it's yours right here on FSR.
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21: I keep talking about construction delays because they are still there and they're still tough. It was 440 southbound trying to get to 287. There's only one lane open, pothole repair and emergency construction. So with only one lane open, that delay has been about 20 minutes all morning long coming off the Driscoll Bridge, trying to go to 440 to get to 287. Route 27 through Parsonage Road, that delay in Edison is built up, especially on the southbound side. It looks like there's an accident coming right off the parkway, southbound at exit 132, trying to go to 27 southbound. So another area that'll take a little bit to get around. I'm Christina Lang, Central Jersey Traffic.
22: Here's the updated forecast for Central Jersey. Our skies are going to be partly sunny with an increase in clouds during the afternoon. Heat advisory continues. Temperatures in the lower 90s. Heat index values to 102 and a 60% chance of showers and thunderstorms this afternoon and tonight. Nighttime lows 70 to 75. Saturday's weather is looking mostly sunny. Highs near 90 with a late day thunder shower threat. Partly cloudy at night, 70. Sunday and Monday, sunshine, 80s to near 90 both days. I'm meteorologist Steve Pelletieri for Fox Sports New Jersey.
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0: Colin Cowherd, LeVar Arrington, Brady Quinn, Jonas Knox, Stu Gotsin Company, Covino and Rich, Rob Parker, Kelvin Washington, Ben Maller, Jason Smith, and Mike Harmon.
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0: Two Pros and a Cup of Joe, Fox Sports Radio, LeVar Arrington, Brady Quinn, Jonas Knox with you here. Coming up a little over 15 minutes from now, we are going to have another edition of The Leftovers. That'll be yours right here on FSR. And by the way, you can check us out on YouTube. Just search Two Pros FSR within YouTube. Again, that's Two Pros FSR. Hit the subscribe button. After you've done that, tap the thumbs up icon and comment away. Whether you agree or disagree, let us know what you think. Again, just search Two Pros FSR. That's the number Two Pros FSR on YouTube and subscribe. So apparently Odell Beckham Jr. is performing well in training camp with the New York Giants. And he spoke about his development and spoke about where he was at this stage of his career yesterday.
1: I'm just trying to be present each and every day and prove to myself that I am who I know I am. Everybody likes to talk about, is he going to be this, that? And I'm like, you know, LeBron James used to take off before the free throw line. And now if he's taking off with his foot right in front of it, he's still got a different game, but he's still playing at a high level. I believe that I can play at a high level.
0: I don't get it. I know that there's the popularity from that catch he had, and he had a really good start to his career, but I don't get the, hey man, OBJ's back stuff. Like, I don't, you know, the LeBron James comparison. I just don't, it's been a really, really long time.
2: That did it for you? The LeBron, like, the free throw line, that did it for you?
0: Like, I don't understand why there's still any sort of a, like, hey, we'll give it a shot. But it's like you see these reports come out, like OBJ impressing at camp, OBJ, like, why, like, is this all just because he was popular back in the day and this just continues on? It's like the Josh Gordon discussion years ago where it's like, man, they Josh Gordon. It's like, well, yeah, he had that 1 year, but it's been a long time. And for whatever reason, it's still a topic of conversation. I don't understand. Like, it's been a really long time since you've seen anything that's even close to what OBJ was in his prime. And yet there's still some hope that he's going to get back to that point. And I just don't know where that comes from.
3: Well, you have to have that hope, right? You have to have that, like, kind of confidence or crazy irrational thought that people on the outside don't have. Otherwise, you'll never be able to accomplish it. I mean, that's the truth. Like, for all those guys who played last night, there's probably some people who told them in their life they'd never be able to make the NFL. There's probably some coaches, people who doubted them, teachers, or who knows, opponents who doubted them. They have to think different. You have to think in a very crazy, unique way that you're going to be able to beat the odds, because the odds are without a doubt against you. So it doesn't matter if it's, Odell Beckham Jr., you know, at this point in stage in his career after injuries, everything else, or any of those young guys last night or other guys who are trying to make a team right now. You know, their mindset is just, it's different. Like, it can't be like the normal person who's going to say, well, you know, like, only about 3% of guys are able to be, like, you can't dive into that stuff. Cause if you do, you'll be consumed with the negativity. You'll be consumed with everything that, you know, people at the pro level do when they point out what you can do or what you're not or what you don't still have anymore. So he's got to stay in this kind of, you know, blinders on mode of not listening to anything of the noise the outside and just focus on how he can get back to the best version of himself again. Cause when he was at his top of his game, he was a hell of a player. He was a difference maker.
2: OBJ plays the game and he fits his role within the reality TV.

0: show. And sometimes it's not about how good you are talent-wise. It's about how you entertain the audience. What audience have you created, and what community have you grown during your time? He had a cult-like moment. He had a cult classic moment in sports history. It made him a cult following hero. And in a time where being an influencer and leveraging social media and using it as a tool, there are very few people who did it better than OBJ. He captured our imaginations with doing the acrobatics in football. You want to know how influential OBJ is or was? Imagine Chris Carter, guys like Chris Carter, guys like Randy Moss were snagging one-hand grabs for years. For years. And we just said they had good hands. Oh, that was a great catch. Good catch, da-da-da. OBJ did it, and he totally evolutionized how receivers would go about grabbing catches. It's like you try to find the style and the pizzazz and the excitement connected to the way OBJ caught that pass. And then after, the way he caught passes after, his style points were phenomenal. And so to me, when you look at him, it's not about seeing if he, you know what it is? It's like the Mike Tyson effect. Like, there ain't no reason why, even if you thought for 2 seconds he was going to beat up Jake Paul in that fight, for 2 seconds, the minute he interviewed with his son, and that man walked off with a black knee brace
1: and showing a black, us his ass. Yeah.
0: And a
1: showing
0: black matching jock strap with that ass showing.
2: He's got his mud.
0: You should have tuned
2: ass
0: out. You should have tuned out.
1: Is that what you're
0: out
1: saying now?
0: Well, here's the thing. But much like Mike Tyson, in your mind, you still felt like that catch can still happen.
2: Okay, but well,
0: that toe tap swag, that one handed grab, it can still happen, and you want to watch to see if he can still do it.
2: Hey, and by the way, just for the record, you know who was on the call when that catch was made? Chris Collinsworth. I just want to say, he's part of this. Like, he's part of the, hey, that's the greatest catch I've ever seen. It was Sunday Night Football. It was an incredible catch. At some point, though, shouldn't production matter more than popularity? Because I always thought this, when they were with Cleveland together, Jarvis Landry was a better, more dependable wide receiver than Odell Beckham Jr. And it wasn't even close. Jarvis Landry hasn't played in, 3 or 4 years. And his numbers are by far and away better than Odell Beckham Jr.'s. And yet there was no real buzz surrounding Jarvis Landry. And it's got to be because Odell Beckham had that play on that stage and in that market.
0: Against Dallas.
1: Yep, without a doubt.
0: You got to think, without it was a perfect storm.
1: It was lightning Dallas strike. That's what it was. It was a lightning strike. Because, you know, if you're not playing, because think about, to your point about Randy Moss and Chris Carter, I mean, arguably, I wouldn't call them the greatest show on turf, but they weren't far from, you know, a version of that. They were phenomenal. Like, anyone who remembers those Vikings back then, Robert Smith and some of the players who were part of that offense, they were some of the most fun football to ever watch. I mean, hell, honestly, like, that's one of the reasons that made me so intrigued by Tyrone Willingham to go to Notre Dame. You know, because he was running that system from Denny Green and everything else that they were doing there. So, you know, when you think about the impact it had, it was incredible. But it's the lightning strike of, to what Jonas said, Sunday Night Football. You're the New York Giants. You're playing the Dallas Cowboys. Everyone's seeing it in that moment, in that market. And also in a time in our society when it could be passed along the way it could be. I mean, LeVar, to your point, like, if people could go back and watch all the highlights and that Randy Moss or Chris Carter used to have back in the day, in particular on those Vikings teams, I mean, that would be going viral all the time.
0: All the time.
1: I mean, like you still have a segment called "He Got Mossed" because, like, that was a thing back then that everyone knew about, but now it's become popular with the young cats because they're like, oh, wait, this is pretty sweet. It's like, yeah, that was like every Sunday. And it's not to take away from the catch or Odell Beckham's career, because I do, again, when he's healthy and he's capable of it, he could be a really good player. But the market he played in and the timing of all that, it was one of those unique, like, probably not once in a lifetime, but maybe once in his lifetime type plays and how it played out and brought him fandom or stardom. And now he finds himself like, yeah, I've got to earn my way back just, you know, being a football player.
2: It's Jadeveon Clowney in that hit against Michigan.
1: Yeah, that's a great comparison. That's a great comparison.
0: It is.
2: Because if you look
0: at... It's a cult classic.
2: Like, that was... Like, that's the play you remember him from. Like, that's...
1: Well, and not to, like, paste LeVar, but, dude, think about some of your highlights. If they were doing an era like Jadeveon Clowney's, where you had social media, where the internet was so much more prevalent and everything else that could spread the way it would, how many times would dudes be jumping over the line to block kicks? How many times would guys be jumping over the line to go after the quarterback, running back, and doing some of the things you did?
0: And they did.
1: Like, all that stuff would be viral all the time.
0: Yeah, it would have. It would
1: have. But now the problem is it wasn't in HD. We didn't have it to be able to circulate that stuff. So, like, you know, it comes around, but, like, you see it every so often, but... It's like they don't understand, like, this game has been played by a lot of greats before them in a very similar fashion.
0: Yeah. It's true story, true words. But people want to see it. They want to see if the hero, the dude that created dancing trends and all that stuff, like, that was a trend in New York. Like, even with Victor Cruz. Victor Cruz was a dope football player. But he became, like, a more iconic figure because he was doing things that hit in a market where you could become a social iconic influencer if you did it in that market for some reason.
2: But what if it was the Jets?
0: No.
2: So, you know, it's like same building, like same building.
1: No, I'll disagree with that. I mean, think about Joe Namath. Joe Namath brought him a Super Bowl.
0: I'm just saying
1: Broadway Joe is Broadway Joe and everything that came along with that.
0: He's Broadway Joe.
1: I get that, but what I'm saying to you is if there was plays and players to that degree where they had that sort of success, they would. Mm. I mean, people don't realize, like, I think Joe Namath had a negative touchdown interception ratio.
2: Yeah.
1: Mm. Yeah, it's like statistically speaking, it's like when you really compare his stats to others out there, like, you know, people used to compare their stats to Troy Aikman's. Who's a Hall of Famer. And you sit there and it's like, well, okay, let's look at Troy's career to Joe Namath. I mean, I don't know that it's fair to compare eras necessarily, but if we want to go down that road, you can go look at, like, you know, basically how Joe made his name. You know, making a guarantee, right? Like, but if he's not in that market, does it work out the same? Probably not.
0: I'm trying to think of Curtis Martin. I mean... And he wasn't even an original New York Jet, but he definitely came in with the swag and the following.
1: I actually remember him more. I know he played way longer with the Jet. Yeah, just because I remember when he first burst out on the scene and all that, but he had a more successful, longer career with the Jets.
2: If Fred Taylor's a Giant, Hall of Famer?
0: If Fred Taylor's a what?
2: A New York Giant, Hall of Famer?
0: Yes. A Giant. A Jaguar? Yeah. Giant. Yeah.
2: Just think about that.
0: Yes. Not a Jet.
2: That shouldn't be the case. Like, that shouldn't happen, but it's part of it.
0: I mean, even Tony Boselli. Like, look how long it took for Boselli to get it. If he's a New York Giant, is he in the Hall of Fame way earlier?
2: Yeah.
0: You know what I mean? We might even be calling in greatest offensive tackle outside of Orlando Pace or Walter Jones. Right? Like, but he was in Jacksonville. Just saying, markets do matter. But I still think, again, OBJ is a product of right place, right time, and give him credit. He knew he made the catch, he made the play, but he also did something that a lot of young athletes are learning and paying attention to doing now, which is building and growing your brand in the moment. Name, image, and likeness value matters. And he did it before it was even a legal thing to do in terms of, as an athlete, monetizing your brand.
2: And so, I think he did it in crypto, which was way ahead of his time.
0: He did do it in crypto. Yeah, a lot of people said he was wrong for doing that. You know, they gave him the blues for it.
2: I don't know. I don't know. Seemed like Maybe should have still done it the old-fashioned way. But, hey, to each their own. It is two pros and a cup of Joe here on Fox Sports Radio. LeVar Arrington, Brady Quinn, Jonas Knox with you. Coming up next here, though, we will close up shop on this Football Friday with another edition of The Leftovers here on FSR. But you know everything about your favorite players, their stats, their contract, even their injury history. 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
13: There is some extra traffic today using 440 and 287. There's construction. It's pothole repair, and only one lane's getting by. 440 South trying to get to 287. So all these delays, if you're going up the Driscoll Bridge and trying to get to 440 and up towards the Turnpike, all of it's going to be solid because of this construction work. There's also delays for Route 1 if you're southbound coming off of the Parkway. There was an accident southbound coming off the Parkway onto 27, by the way. And you've got your traffic just starting up a little bit for your Parkway ride. But honestly, if you're up through Union, it's only a slight slowdown. I'm Christina Lang, and that's a look at Central Jersey traffic.
14: Here's the updated forecast for Central Jersey. Our skies are going to be partly sunny, with an increase in clouds during the afternoon. Heat advisory continues. Temperatures in the lower 90s. Heat index values to 102. And a 60% chance of showers and thunderstorms this afternoon and tonight. Nighttime lows 70 to 75. Saturday's weather is looking mostly sunny. Highs near 90 with a late day thunder shower threat. Partly cloudy at night, 70. Sunday and Monday, sunshine, 80s near 90 both days. I'm meteorologist Steve Pelletieri for Fox Sports New Jersey.
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0: Pros and a Cup of Joe, Fox Sports Radio. LeVar Arrington, Brady Quinn, Jonas Knox with you here. We'll be back on the air coming up on Monday. Same time, same place, 6 a.m. Eastern time, 3 o'clock Pacific. And before we get to another edition of The Leftovers, a reminder about today's show. If you've missed any of it, you can catch the podcast. Just search Two Pros wherever you get your podcast right after the show. 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
0: All right, Larray, what do we got?
3: Well, fellas, you need to be watching out for scammers. And, well, maybe the scammers should be watching out as well. A 24-year-old was found unalive in a swimming pool in New Jersey. He was accused of running a million-dollar fake e-commerce scheme that specifically targeted professional former athletes. He was selling steaks in fake online web stores. Three former NFL players reported losing more than $1 million combined. Former Giants linebacker Tay Crowder, I think is how you say his
4: name.
3: Tay Crowder. Yeah, yep, he lost his entire $500,000 savings.
0: Jeez. And yeah. So this guy ended up
4: unalived in the pool.
0: Yeah,
3: at a home. It didn't say his home. It just said a home.
4: Some people were speculating, basically saying that, you know, you think 2026 cats would learn how to swim, you know.
0: Well, I was going to say, like, all that money he made, he couldn't afford a snorkel.
4: Yeah, all he had to do was get some swim lessons. You know what I mean? Like, just get some lessons, man.
5: Hey, Jonas, when's the last time you snorkeled?
0: Oh, not a big snorkel guy. Never.
5: Never.
0: No, I've snorkeled before. Yeah.
4: Oh, yeah. You really?
0: Yeah.
4: You were able to push the water out of your pipe.
0: Yeah. That was my
4: blowhole.
0: Blew
4: it out real good.
0: Yeah.
4: You blow hold it.
0: Yeah.
4: Okay. Good for you.
0: But I'm saying, like, this guy made all that money. You could go on Amazon and buy a pair, you know, some floaties for like $4. They're not that expensive. Go to a CVS. I'm just saying.
4: We're not supposed to be laughing in a situation where somebody is unalive, but I'm just saying.
3: Yes, and the man who was found deceased previously denied the allegations. He says that the funds just hadn't come back yet profit-wise and that there's no criminal activity. And no criminal charges were actually filed before he died. And the authorities are looking into his cause of death.
4: You think they'll figure it out? You think somebody murked him?
0: Seems a little suspect.
3: Seems a little fishy to me.
4: How you figure out? Was it some cameras that nobody was aware of? You know, these Ring cameras, they all over the place. They're so easy to use.
3: It's the Flock cameras, too, now, too.
0: The what?
3: The Flock cameras. I think that's what they're called. They're on the corners now.
0: Oh.
3: Watching everyone, everything, all the time.
4: And your cell phone technology. Like,
3: watching.
4: Where were you pinging at the time the dude was swimming?
0: But
4: you know,
0: the problem is they've got all these cameras out now, but people are still committing crimes.
4: Yeah, you know what? Yeah.
0: Like,
4: I don't know.
5: I think it's the nature of how they're using it. I believe in the one case, the guy had traveled across the state lines to Michigan where marijuana is legal, but they tracked him back into Wisconsin, then pulled him over. Mm-mm. That was more of the issue. It's like, all right, how are we using the Flock cameras? Should we be following people like that? It feels like Big Brother's getting a little too involved there.
0: How do you guys feel about red light cameras?
4: I think they stink. I was living in D.C. when all of that was taken.
5: If we really want to get into a philosophical conversation, I'm all for rotaries, like roundabouts. Like, I don't know why we need any intersections. Like, I would rather just have a roundabout or rotary. One, it's really hard if you're going to try to speed through there. Good luck.
3: Ooh,
5: and two, it keeps a consistent flow of traffic without using electricity and all the other BS you have to deal with.
4: That's interesting.
0: Oh,
5: yeah. I mean, it was
4: merge
5: something that was
4: in, huh?
5: Yeah, dude, it's not hard. They do it all the time in other European cities. Yeah. There's in other places too. You look at it, you go, they don't need a four-way stop. This could be a roundabout. I have no idea why they don't just do that.
0: Wow.
5: Huh. Yeah.
4: That might be too complicated for some people.
5: And that's the thing is, it's actually
4: what
5: super
4: do I do
5: simple.
4: Here?
5: It's like we need Jim? To like make things complicated.
0: There's a roundabout that we've taken a couple of times up north when we go to Solvang. Every time I miss it. every single time. I miss the, because I'm just not, I'm not used to it. I'm
5: not used to it. That's the problem. If you can't figure out a roundabout, you shouldn't have a license. Okay. Because you're a big old dummy. It's like the people who are like, I don't know how to buckle my seatbelt on an airplane. Let me just come back there then beat you over the head with it because you're a dummy and you shouldn't be able to fly on this plane.
0: Hey, that's rude.
2: You big dummy.
3: Pass my stupid stick.
0: Damn.
3: Someone's getting smacked.
5: Really? Dang. Are we having issues with seatbelts on airplanes now? Is that?
2: Dang. Only if you need two seatbelts to get it on. Dang.
5: Oh, okay.
0: Well, I'm really going to do this.
2: Stop. Have a great weekend, everyone.
3: Bye, guys.
2: $10, Jonas. 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It goes to work when you need it, cleans up nice for the weekend, and never acts like it's too good to get a few scratches and a little dirt on it. 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
11: NBC News Radio, I'm Michael Kastner. Two new executive orders signed by President Trump aim to limit birthright citizenship. Jagruti Dave reports one of the orders targets so-called birth tourism, in which mothers enter the country for the sole purpose of having a child in the U.S.
12: In the second order, the White House has widened the categories of people who are not entitled to birthright citizenship. These include children of alien enemies, which the administration defines as a member of a designated foreign terrorist organization, for example.
11: It also restricts automatic citizenship for children of foreign diplomatic staff and for babies born in U.S. territories, though that would first require congressional action. Both orders will almost certainly be challenged after the Supreme Court struck down the president's earlier attempt to limit birthright citizenship. The Speaker of Iran's parliament is mocking what he calls President Trump's pattern of promising major strikes, but then opting for negotiations instead. Mohammad Ghalibaf wrote on X, "Massive attack coming. Wait, never mind. They want to negotiate." He added, "That's theater diplomacy on loop." The speaker, who has regularly taunted the U.S. and Trump on social media, also accused the administration of bullying and broken promises. Tennessee will soon be electing its first female governor. In Thursday's primary elections, U.S. Senator Marsha Blackburn became Tennessee's Republican nominee for governor. Her opponent in November's general election will be Memphis City Councilwoman Jerry Green, who won Tennessee's Democratic primary. In a speech following her victory, Blackburn outlined her priorities for Tennessee.
13: We need safe communities. You want to make certain we support law enforcement, that we're cracking down on crime, that we're treating criminals like criminals.
11: Michael Kastner, NBC News Radio.
14: There is some extra traffic today using 440 and 287. There's construction. It's pothole repair, and only one lane's getting by. 440 South trying to get to 287. So all these delays, if you're going up the Driscoll Bridge and trying to get to 440 and up towards the Turnpike, all of it's going to be solid because of this construction work. There's also delays for Route 1 if you're southbound coming off of the Parkway. There was an accident southbound coming off the Parkway onto 27, by the way. And you've got your traffic just starting up a little bit for your Parkway ride. But honestly, if you're up through Union, it's only a slight slowdown. I'm Christina Lang, and that's a look at Central Jersey traffic.
15: Here's the updated forecast for Central Jersey. Our skies are going to be partly sunny, with an increase in clouds during the afternoon. Heat advisory continues. Temperatures in the lower 90s. Heat index values to 102. And a 60% chance of showers and thunderstorms this afternoon and tonight. Nighttime lows 70 to 75. Saturday's weather's looking mostly sunny. Highs near 90 with a late day thunder shower threat. Partly cloudy at night, 70. Sunday and Monday, sunshine, 80s to near 90 both days. I'm meteorologist Steve Pelletieri for Fox Sports New Jersey.
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19: But I was like, this looks great. Double cheeseburger, a tomato on there. Who has it better than I do?
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19: Let's run down the menu there, Dylan, since you're part of the festivities here, not only back row contributing, but also helping with the cooking.
21: Alrighty, Dan. Well, for starters, your wife clearly knows that you're no stranger to a breakfast hot dog here and there, so the burger That's is true. A natural transition. Today, Dan, we've got a little Cajun flavor. So we've got blackened chicken and Cajun shrimp, Cajun cream pasta, jambalaya, everyone's favorite, and cheddar biscuits.
19: Oh, who has it better than we do?
22: Nobody.
19: Rich Eisen will be hosting the Hall of Fame festivities for the Mothership. He'll join us coming up next hour. We got some more drama with Kawhi Leonard. When I had somebody from the NBA home office say to me, hey, the reason why the investigation is going on a little bit longer is there may be another sidetrack story here. And I go, well, can you elaborate? And they didn't want to say too much other than maybe there was another advertiser who was giving money to Kawhi Leonard. So we'll follow up with Pablo Torre as he's got another bombshell expose with this. It keeps going on. We're coming up on a year with this. Rick Neuheiser, our good buddy, former college coach, and spent some time with Brendan Sorsby. I don't know if he worked him out. Sorsby, of course, the Texas Tech quarterback who got suspended for gambling. And Rick, I think, reached out to him. So we'll talk to Rick Neuheisel about that coming up. 877-3DP-SHOW. 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When your expectations are very low, you can't be too disappointed. And last night, I didn't have high expectations, and I wasn't disappointed at all, because that was fun. You got some points being scored. Carson Beck and Haynes King played well last night as rookies. But keep in mind, these guys have played 6 years in college football for multiple schools. So maturity goes a long way. We saw this with Bo Nix and Jaden Daniels, their rookie years. These are guys who had over 50 wins in their college career. You're playing for two different program, big-time programs, and it showed that rookie year. Beck played multiple games at Georgia and then the college football playoff games for Miami. King started at A&M. He didn't play that much. Then he became the ACC Player of the Year at Georgia Tech last year, and this is how the game ended on NBC.
1: Game on the line. King, he's going to step up.
19: I got to give Mike Tirico credit, because if I would have said, hey, that's a Super Bowl Sunday call, or that's the first preseason game, you wouldn't be able to tell the difference. But Mike got excited there at the end, and Haynes King had about almost 1,000 yards at Georgia Tech. But he had been around for a little while, and having that experience, being in two very competitive leagues, and we saw that with Carson Beck as well, played really well. And, you know, maybe you got somebody who can give you a different look making the roster here. Maybe the second or third quarterback on the team. But Haynes King and Carson Beck. I thought Carson Beck would get some starts this year. And I think everybody was looking at this saying Jacoby Brissett is watching him lose his job right in front of him with Carson Beck. I would just say easy, easy. It's okay. You can get excited. I think Carson Beck will start NFL games this year. But if I'm Jacoby Brissett, you got paid. You're used to this. You're usually not the best quarterback in the room. And maybe that happened last night as well. Yes, Marvin.
4: I'm here to overreact. Carson Beck, starter week one. He's
19: really?
4: going to be like Russell Wilson, Dak Prescott. Guys that came third, fourth round picks. Brock Purdy, Mr. Irrelevant. Who's irrelevant now? I'm here.
19: Okay.
4: Come on.
19: Wow.
4: August 6th preseason game, I'm here to overreact. It's NFL time.
19: I did not expect that today from you. You came in kind of low-key.
4: Come on. Played at two big-time programs. Played at Georgia, then played at Miami. Got into a national championship game. I'm here to overreact. Come on.
19: All right. The Lions paid Jahmyr Gibbs, as we thought, as soon as Bijan Robinson got signed. He got signed. They gave him a little bit of a pay bump. I think he makes $500,000 more than Bijan Robinson. So I mentioned the guest list here. Poll questions. What are we going to have, Dylan? At least first hour. Give me something.
21: Whose performance surprised you the most last night? Haynes, King, Carson Beck. We could throw Keaton Slovis in there, too. He actually had a nice little showing in there as well.
19: Yeah, 9 for 10. Okay. I expect Carson Beck to be good. I do. I haven't been in his corner and a big supporter. And but look, he's been in big games. He's won some big games. He played for two big programs. I expected him to be okay. Haynes King, I didn't expect anything out of him. But he was a whole lot of fun. So I would certainly say he stood out last night more than anybody else. What else do you have, Dylan?
21: Well, I would also ask you, too, was Kenny Pickett's performance surprising at all? It was nondescript.
19: Yeah, I mean, 8 of 11, it's okay. But I don't think anybody's looking at him. We're looking at Carson Beck as a potentially a starter.
21: Yeah.
19: We're not looking at Kenny Pickett as a starter, probably any time in his career from now on. Haynes King is not going to be a starter, but he could be a changeup in there for that offense. But, no, Kenny Pickett was Kenny Pickett last night. Yes, Todd?
2: You want to be supportive of the rest of the quarterback room and be a team player, but is there a part of Jacoby Brissett that would be a little nervous, or it's just a preseason game? Who cares? I'm fine. He's not taking my job anytime soon.
19: Well, he knows he's temporary. Carson Beck may be temporary. I think you just kind of, and Jacoby Brissett's been around this his entire career, but he got paid, you know, so he's going to be there for 1 year. They're either drafting a quarterback or maybe Carson Beck will succeed him and be the starting quarterback there. All right, 877-3DP show operator Tyler sitting by to take your phone calls on this Meat Friday. A couple other things, Alabama football. Nick Saban was talking about this, and this first time in a long time that Alabama wasn't ranked in the preseason top 10. This is coaches' poll, though, and I don't buy into the coaches' poll because the coaches aren't watching football. They'll watch football that's pertinent to their team. They're not watching other games around the country. They're not staying up late at night to watch a game that doesn't impact their schedule, but much was made of Alabama football, recruiting, what's happened the first couple of years. Kalen DeBoer's been there. And, of course, if you're talking Alabama football, then Nick Saban has something to say.
3: You know, I always hated it when we got picked high. And I think sometimes when we didn't, it was a motivating factor for the players. Hopefully we can sneak up on some people this year and fly under the radar a little bit and surprise some people and not be the target for everyone like we have been in the past. And that might be beneficial to the team having more success. I'm certainly hopeful that that's what happened.
19: Okay, there was some wheeze in there. Yeah. A couple of wheeze in there. Old habits dying hard for a guy who's now in the media. Yes, Paul.
5: Bama had a good but weird season last year. They beat Georgia. They beat Tennessee. They beat Auburn, of course. They win a playoff game against Oklahoma. So it felt like a good season, a fix-it-up season, but then they got waxed by Indiana. I mean, absolutely waxed in the playoffs.
19: But you're coming off consecutive four-loss seasons. The thing that surprises me is what Alabama used to be. They'd run the football. They ranked 124th nationally in rushing yards last year. And the recruiting class for 2027 ranks 32nd. The schools in front of Alabama for recruits for next year include Minnesota, Vandy, Kentucky, Cal, and Georgia Tech. And early mock drafts have maybe two Alabama players in the first round. This is not a seismic shift, but you could see where, man, do you need a good season. And I think Alabama could start out the season maybe 8-0, if I'm looking at the schedule correctly. But for Kalen DeBoer, now this is what happens. You'll get the, well, what's his buyout? You'll probably hear that. If they slip up early in the season, he is owed $67 million. If fired without cause, if he leaves Alabama for another job, which I don't think you leave Alabama for another job, you're asked to leave Alabama for another job. So I would say that Alabama football, this was a seven-year contract extension, and they would owe him 90% of his remaining contract. Not to jump out and speculate on what this could be while I jumped out and speculated, it feels tenuous. I remember when he took the job and I asked him, did he know what he was getting into? And you could tell the look on his face is probably saying, I don't know. I think I do. But then you have to exude confidence. This is a job that he couldn't pass up. But you have to be the right person in that area. You got to know it. You got to bleed it. You know, a lot of guys played. So understanding what this means with the SEC, and maybe he is successful this year. But if I'm looking at recruiting, are we talking about star players? What the old Alabama philosophy is, 124th in rushing yards. this is a school that always had a running back. Always. And then a running back behind the running back behind the running back. But something to keep an eye on with the upcoming season. So we'll talk some college football. Rick Neuheisel, Rich Eisen will join us. Pablo Torre on... I don't know what's going to happen with the Clippers. I'm trying to get some kind of head start with a source of mine. And I go, can you give me a... Like, how much can you punish a multi-billionaire? And I was told, well, draft picks will get their attention. And I said, because if you fine the Clippers, how much can you fine them for what's going on? Like a billion? And he's got it, too. You go, only $1 billion? All righty, I'll give that to you. But this is something that is really dangerous for the NBA. Now, do I think this happens? Do I think that there have been sweetheart deals with owners, players, star players, when they get into retirement? Yes, I do. But he got caught. So you can sit there and go, well, everybody does this. He got caught. Now the question is the NBA going to come down really hard on the Clippers? I don't know what happens with Kawhi, because let's say you void the contract, then the Clippers don't get anything from Toronto if Kawhi goes to Toronto. I'm not sure if Kawhi gets caught up in any of this entanglement. He might, you know, he might say, look, I don't know anything about this. And these paychecks just kept coming in, and I wasn't going to ask any questions. Yeah, Paulie.
0: I love that historically Kawhi is the face of load management. Now he's got 7 jobs.
19: And he's loaded, too. So yes. Load management, and he's loaded. He got paid. Yes, Dylan?
21: It's sort of like a reverse Otani where he's like, money is just flooding into my account, and I have no idea why.
19: Yeah, no need to ask that question. You're like, all right. Yes, Todd.
2: Is there enough hours in the day to work all these no-show jobs? 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
19: Usually you would get those jobs in college. Hey, we want you to go out and water the football field. Wait a minute. It's AstroTurf. Yes, we know. Just go sit. All right, we'll take a break, settle on our poll question. Meet Friday. Your involvement. Always 877-3DP-SHOW. 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

0: social media interested in my take on Mike Tomlin last night, making his debut on NBC, Football Night in America. Thought he did a good job. Looked comfortable. Here's the thing, though. A lot of times when you see somebody and hear somebody that you don't normally see and hear, you're like, oh, okay, so that's what he really sounds like. Normally, it's Tomlin in front of the microphone and very taskmaster-like. But, you know, they touched on a variety of topics. He talked about Mike McCarthy. Of course, he's going to say nice things about Mike and the transition there. They addressed the Diana Rossini-Mike Vrabel story. That one surprised me because they were looking at the Patriots and what kind of impact is this going to have on the Patriots if maybe you don't respect your leader. If they don't win, then this becomes more of an issue. If you win, and Tomlin said this, if you win, then it goes away. But if you don't, then maybe we start to look at that story differently and add a little more emphasis to kind of the fallout there. It's very rare when I go, huh? But I did that yesterday. Purdue introduced its new athletic director. And this is one of those moments where I went, huh? Because Purdue is not known as a powerhouse. They are great in basketball, but the AD is Tommy McClellan. He just got there. He came over from Rice. He's been doing this for a long time, over 20 years. This is the introductory press conference for him. And what's he going to do? He's going to call out Indiana.
1: Every recruit, every current student athlete will hear this message repeatedly. We are here to win championships. If you don't want to win championships, go to Indiana.
0: Okay, there was some laughter there. And he was going through his entire plan. This was scripted. This wasn't off the cuff. This was something that he wanted out there. And I thought, what sport could he be talking about? Purdue hasn't exactly been cashing in national championships. Indiana has 25 national championships. Now, I'm including other sports as well. Swimming. Purdue has 3 national titles. Indiana beat Purdue 56-3 last year in football. I don't know why you single out Indiana. Now, I know when Kurt Cignetti was introduced as the new head coach at Indiana, he said Purdue sucks. But then he also called out other schools in the Big Ten. And he's the coach. So he has more of a direct impact on winning and losing than the athletic director does. But Kurt Cignetti was saying, hey, Purdue sucks, and ran down the list of other schools and then backed it up. Now you're asking Purdue football, which, you know, you get 8 or 9 wins at Purdue, build a statue there. But Indiana hosting Purdue, I believe that's in late November. That'll be interesting. Yeah, Paulie.
2: I have spent the past day chopping this up in my head. Why would he plan to say this? Like you said, he was reading it off. He has to know he's going to get just crushed because Indiana's the defending national champs, not 4 years ago champs, where maybe there's an opening or Purdue had a surge last year of football. They're as down as they've been in 30 years. Indiana's as up as they've been. What is it possible he was thinking like, well, we're really good in basketball and it's still a basketball state. I'm trying to find something.
0: Yeah, but fresh off Indiana pulling off the most amazing college football surprise in the history of college football. The school that has the most losses in college football history wins the title and goes undefeated. And then you have the audacity to say, hey, we're winning championships. If you don't, you go to Indiana. He could have picked a

0: haven't won a national title since John Wooden was there. Is that back in the '30s when they won a national champ? I don't even think they recognized them as national champs back then. But I think that's the last time. Yeah, Paul.
1: It's like being a third string astronaut at NASA and going, that Neil Armstrong, what's he done lately? Right after he comes back from the moon. What?
0: Yes, Dylan.
2: Yeah, I mean, even if you want to talk about the basketball portion, it's like they've actually quite underperformed, I would say, big picture-wise over the last decade or so, given how good they're supposed to have been. Like, they expected a title, I think, from some of those
0: teams. Yes, yes. Purdue's been pretty good, or really good. But, you know, this is a basketball state. I go back to Purdue with Rick Mount. I go back to Purdue football with Leroy Keyes. Like, they've had pockets of success in football. Drew Brees was there under Joe Tiller. But this isn't the time to be calling out Indiana just after they won the national championship. I can't wait for Kurt Cignetti, the Indiana coach, to respond to this. Because I'd be asking him, Coach, what did you think of the athletic director of Purdue winning championships, stay there at Purdue? I don't know what his snarky comment would be, but feels like he'd have a nice retort. Yeah, Paul.
1: He's got to plan this in his head. Like, what's the line? Like, they still have a football team? That's a nice line.
0: Okay. Todd wants me to know that Zach Edey played at Purdue. Thank you, Todd.
3: If you can't win with Zach Edey, then pack it up. You've got to win at least one title with Zach Edey.
0: But he was the two-time player of the year, Zach Edey. But thank you. Todd sent me a note reminding me, keep in mind, Zach Edey played at Purdue. I go, he didn't win a title.
3: I know. I'm saying Zach Edey, a lot of people thought that could be the guy. If Purdue's going to win, you got to do it with Zach Edey. But I wasn't putting anything on Zach Edey. He was a great player. So how come couldn't get over the top and win one?
0: All right. Now we're calling out Purdue basketball. Brady in Reno leads us off. Hi, Brady. What do you have for me today?
4: Hello. First time, long time. 6'2", soft, 265.
0: Soft.
4: I would first like to say happy birthday to my dad, Jason. He turned 52 today, and he's been listening to you guys forever. So on my question, you're one of the best interviewers in the game. From asking Melvin Gordon to name Philip Rivers' kids' names, to honoring and supporting Qualcomm, to Kyler Murray. My question is, what interview have you done that has stuck with you, and who was it that interviewed you? Thanks, Ben.
0: Oh, that interviewed me?
4: Yeah.
0: I don't know. I hate being interviewed because I always judge the question, and then I want to interview the person interviewing me. I did that. I once went to therapy, and this was a long time ago, and I remember I couldn't stop asking the therapist questions. And then he said, no, this isn't how this works. And I said, why can't I ask you questions about you since you're going to be asking me questions about me to better understand you? And he goes, this isn't going to work. I only had one session with him. He said, I'm going to try to find you somebody else. He needed therapy after therapy. Yes, Todd.
3: Did you ever tell an interviewer, you know, maybe you should ask me it this way. You want to start again? Or why would you ask
0: No. But I will, if somebody, you know, ask afterwards, and I'll tell them certain things. And once again, I micromanage every interview I do. There'll be things that'll stay with me for days because I didn't ask this question. And I talked to Andrea Kramer yesterday, great reporter, worked at NFL Network and ESPN. And she was bringing up the bookmaker for Shohei Ohtani's interpreter. And she said, you know what? I wish you would have asked. Now, I hate this because I can't ask this. So I said, okay. She goes, I'm curious what the bookmaker would have said about Brendan Sorsby and what the bookmaker would tell an NFL team if they, you know, sign him up. So that stayed with me the entire day. Then I'm thinking, I don't know if I would have gotten a great answer out of the bookie, but Brendan Sorsby, compulsive gambler, this guy deals with these kind of people or did all the time. And so I was like, so in my mind, I'm like, okay, I wish you wouldn't have told me that because now I'll

0: obsess over it. Yeah, Paul.
1: There's been a handful of times in the history of the show where you call me at like 2:45 in the afternoon, and I pick up the phone, and you're like, you know what we forgot to ask blank? And then I'm like, it's okay.
0: I know.
1: We missed that one.
0: I know. Yeah, it happens, and then it does not leave me. Eric in Florida. Hi, Eric. What do you have for me today?
2: Hey, Dan. I got a trivia question around your early SportsCenter days when you started with ESPN.
0: Okay.
2: So there was a Todd might know this question because it's the 80s, a one-hit wonder, and Paulie continuously watching SportsCenter 24 hours a day, as he stated before. So there was a one-hit wonder from 1985, and they would play it when they had the football and basketball scores from, like, lower schools. They would run it, like, a constant vertical or up and down.
0: Yeah.
2: They would play the instrumental portion of this song. I was wondering if you or any of the Danettes could name the song.
0: Okay. And it was on SportsCenter.
2: Yes.
0: Okay, I didn't get there till 1989, and a one-hit wonder in the mid-80s. Todd, anything coming to mind? That's your wheelhouse.
3: Yeah, but I guess I would need like a name that too, and I'd have to hear a few bars of it or say, well, who sang it to come up with the title? Just to this, a lot of songs in 1985.
0: Eric, why don't you? Oh, Marvin might have something.
4: Wang Chung, Everybody Have Fun Tonight.
2: No, that's not it.
0: Well, don't say it that way. Yes, Paul.
1: I'm going to go Come On Eileen, Dexy's Midnight Runners, just have an answer.
2: The only hint I can really give, if I give the name of the group, you guys will definitely get it. I'll give you, it's two words, and I'll say the first letters of each of the words. S-P.
0: S-P?
2: Yes.
0: S-P. Crickets. Well, give it. I hope this is a good payoff, Eric.
2: Scritty Politty, Perfect Way.
0: Thank you, Eric.
4: What?
0: Thank you. That was called a buzzkill. Yes, Paul.
1: That is a deep cut from the 90s.
4: What?
0: 80s.
1: Yeah, but like a sports center using background music of Scritty Politty. I did not have that.
5: Boys, and thank you, Todd. Dan, after making his debut last night on Thursday Night Football, looks like NBC is stoked after Mike Tomlin came in. You know, he's looking like he's in mid-season form, and I mean, he's not shy of opinions, so that's great. And Dan, I wanted to call in, listening to the whole horse naming, and thank you, Todd, name for your potential horse was exactly why this show is the best. And you guys were talking about how Todd would be great at making the signs for Bed Bath & Beyond. And, Paulie, please check me, but didn't Todd at one point write and sell Hallmark-style cards for, like, the show, like, Live, Laugh, and Love? At some point, yeah. I think he did. And as I remember, they were like, man.
0: What's up with Buddha today? Yeah, Todd did have, didn't we have Hallmark kind of greeting cards and you came up with sayings?
3: I think we did. That was a long time ago. I'm trying to remember what a few of those were, but I think we did have some fun with that.
0: I think Christmas
3: yes,
0: time.
3: That's what it was. Yeah.
0: Spreading cheer as only you can. Oh, by the way, I did talk to my wife last night about perhaps recording my speech. I just have to run it by my daughter. But my wife's like, are you sure you want to do that? And I go, no, but I just wanted to know. I can at least address this on the show that people have asked if they'll be able to see my wedding speech. So I'm going to talk to my daughter this weekend, and then I'll report back to you on Monday. Yes, Todd.
3: I thought you meant just now you're going to record it instead of doing it live because you're worried about crying. They're just going to tape it and they're going to hit a button and play your speech, which would have been so weak.
0: I did consider that idea.
3: You cannot do that.
0: I did consider taping this speech. Mark in Maine. Hi, Mark. What do you have for me today?
6: Good morning, everybody. Thanks for taking my call. 6'2", a svelte 270. Dan, I want to thank you. Every time you come to Maine, we all get manlier, first of all. And to help with that speech at the wedding, just as Todd said yesterday, just wear a helmet. That way nobody can see you blubbering. And if you trip on your way up there, well, you'll be protected if you fall.
0: Thank you, Mark. Horrible idea. But thank you. And I appreciate the mainly comment, compliment there. Dale in Orange County. Hi, Dale. What do you have?
7: Hey, Dan. Thanks for taking my call. Just wanted to talk to you a couple things. One on your upcoming wedding speech and then the mainly man topic. I've had two daughters that have been married, did both of their speeches, obviously. My most recent was in June in Cabo San Lucas for my daughter. On both of those, I wrote out my speech, practiced it time and time and time again to the point where I memorized it. And on the day of the speech, I actually didn't look at the paper at all. And the one topic that was constant after my speech during the wedding was the compliments I received I just basically grabbed the microphone and acted like I was a speaker and still kept it under the 5.5 minute mark. And everybody said that was the most personal speech of the whole wedding because everybody else was looking at their paper. And I totally understand, especially when you get to emotional portions of that, of glancing down at the paper, maybe just to kind of gather yourself. But I think if you could make that at a minimum using your written out speech, I think there'll be more of a connection, not just to your daughter, but to the crowd as well.
0: Well, thank you, Dale. Taking all of the advice under consideration here, but I'm going to write it down because I think if I don't make eye contact, I got a chance. But if I do, you start looking around the room, and then all of a sudden it'll be time to melt down. Okay, let me take a break. Play of the day next.

0: I'm going to get personal here. Have you ever wiped with a piece of dry single-ply toilet paper and wondered, is this as good as it gets? Well, it's not. It gets a lot better than that. Right, Todd? Wouldn't you say that Dude Wipes gets a whole lot better?
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10: Oh, my God.
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13: 1-1. The pitch is
14: swung on, lined to the center field. Base hit. Sogard rounds third. This team is unstoppable. Durbin the hero. 12-11. Red Sox win it in 13. They've won 8 straight. They sweep another first place team. Magic continues.
0: Caleb Durbin with the walk-off single as the Red Sox win again. That's 8 in a row. That's 26-4 since July 1st. Also outscoring their opponents 119-69 since the All-Star break. That's courtesy of WEEI. 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Ross in Indiana. Good morning, Ross. What do you have for me today?
15: Hey, Dan. 59180. Just a couple of comments about the Purdue AD. I'm a Purdue alum. When I first heard he said that, I was like, oh, my. But if you're the football program, it can't get any worse. And then the Dan Patrick Show is the biggest sports radio program in the world. And in the first week of August, you're talking about Purdue sports. So did it work?
0: So you're okay with it?
15: Not really. I'm just trying to convince myself that it was okay.
0: You know who got good publicity this week? Akron. Akron football did, because they came up with the contest. And thank you, Ross. You can help script the first drive of the season opener against Robert Morris. They did well. They got publicity. I don't subscribe to any publicity as good publicity. Unless you've gotten national negative publicity, you don't know that feeling. When you say, hey, you know, at least they're acknowledging us, they're laughing at you. Now, if you want to say, hey, that's publicity, I wouldn't want to take my job, first day on the job, get introduced, and all of a sudden I'm saying, if you want to win championships, stay here. If not, go to Indiana. That's just not good. Just not good. Jake in Colorado. Hi, Jake.
16: Hey, good morning, DP. I'm right there with this last caller. I heard his comments yesterday, immediately sent it to a few of my friends. We went to Purdue during the Drew Brees era and just went, man, this is not going to age well.
0: Yeah, I mean, if you want to win in basketball, you're not winning in football. Kurt Cignetti was, he's the Indiana football coach. He's taking on everybody in the Big Ten. And back those words up. He called out the other schools. Now, did he need to say Purdue sucked? No. Everybody knows that. Andy in Iowa. Hi, Andy. What do you have for me?
17: Hi, Dan. 6'3 and a hard 220. So I would disagree with the other callers. Purdue alum from class of 1990 and loved every word that the AD said. I look at it as foreshadowing. You've got to look also at the dynamics of the state. Indiana and Purdue in general were not the best athletic programs. We're always kind of going back and forth bantering. love the banter, love just the confidence, and that's what it's about. It's about fun, and I bet those other two callers probably cheered for IU during their national title run, but not me.
0: Thank you, Andy. Yeah, look, if you went to Purdue and you're fine with it, like, hey, nobody cares about our football program, but you're calling out Indiana, the school. You're not calling out Indiana just football. You're just talking about Indiana. If you want to win championships, you stay here for a school that has three national championships instead of going to Indiana. And Indiana's got, what, 25 national championships in all different sports? It's just awkward. That's probably, I'm trying to be kind to this because it's your first day on the job. And a lot of times you speak to the people in the room. You forget that people outside of the room are going to hear this as well. Because in the context of, hey, this is us, man, I'm going to get out of here. If you, you know, you want to win championships, you'll win them here. Okay. It's when everybody else hears that and they go, what are you doing? Yeah, Todd.
12: There's so many ways to be confident and enthusiastic and rah-rah, and we're all for that. But just, again, why are you picking, how, of all the schools, and I know, I understand they're in the same state, but why do you have to mention a name like that? It's how could that not come back to haunt you? What is there in anyone's crystal ball that would suggest that Purdue's winning anything close to a football title anytime soon and Indiana's all of a sudden going to collapse?
0: Thank you, Todd.
12: That's silly.
0: Early poll results, Dylan.
18: Well, Dan, whose performance surprised you the most last night? Haynes King, Carson Beck, or Keaton Slovis? Carson Beck edging out Haynes King with 50% of that vote.
0: Okay. I'm not surprised at Carson Beck doing well. Haynes King, yeah. Yeah, a little bit. He was really good at Georgia Tech, but, you know, Beck has played a lot of games. Georgia, Miami. And plus, what is he, 24? He might be 25. Like, that maturity level, that's a big boost. You saw that with Bo Nix and Jaden Daniels. Any other poll questions that we have percolating?
18: We just have that one up right now, but we could throw in another one, Dan, a late first hour poll. Who wins a title in any sport next, Purdue or Indiana?
19: Oh, man.
0: I'd have to run down the depth chart of Purdue sports athletics just to see if, is Indiana basketball, where are they going to be ranked this upcoming season compared to Purdue? Purdue's been really good, but Indiana still dominates the state when it comes to basketball, or at least coverage. Yes, Marvin.
20: If you're an Indiana alum or an Indiana fan overall, are you still thinking to yourself, all right, Indiana basketball, if the football team can win a national title, this is a basketball state. We got to get on it.
0: There's a lot of pressure on the basketball team, you'd think, because everything is geared for Indiana basketball. Like, that's what you're rooting for. Indiana football, you'd be like, well, I don't know. Maybe we should watch. Maybe go to a game and watch the opposition. Yes, Marvin.
20: That's like winning a football national championship at Duke or North Carolina. Like, great. All right, basketball team, it's your turn, because this is all we care about.
0: All right. 1 hour in the books. Rich Eisen will join us next hour. Dylan will go into the confessional. Rick Neuheisel, CBS Sports, a little later on. Pablo Torre, got more information on Kawhi and the Clippers. 1 hour in the books on a Meat Friday. Two more to go. Dan Patrick Show. 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
26: Still a tough ride around Edison, southbound 440, on to northbound 287. It is all jammed up there because of emergency construction that is leaving only one lane open. You also have road work on 78, westbound by 287, and eastbound on 78 between exits 18 and 20. Also watch for a closure in Garwood on eastbound County Route 610 around Lincoln Avenue West. That is shut down because of a water main break. And watch for some slowdowns on 202 southbound around the Somerville Circle because of construction. That's your total traffic update. I'm Adam Walsky.
27: Here's your updated forecast for Central Jersey. Your skies will be partly sunny. High temperatures for the day generally ranging up to about 90. Heat index values to 102, so a heat advisory will continue today. We have a 60% chance of showers and thunderstorms this afternoon and early evening. Then partly to mostly cloudy overnight, 70 to 75. Saturday's weather calling for mostly sunny skies, slight chance of a late day thunderstorm near 90. Sunday and Monday, sunshine upper 80s both days. I'm meteorologist Steve Pelletieri for Fox Sports New Jersey.
28: NBC News Radio, I'm Michael Kastner. Job creation stalled last month. The government's monthly employment report out today shows no new non-farm payroll jobs added in July. In fact, 23,000 jobs were unexpectedly shed. Most analysts had been expecting to see as many as 83,000 new jobs created. The U.S. Senate is hoping to get some things done before leaving Washington today for a five-week recess. More from Tammy Trujillo.
29: Majority Leader John Thune told Politico the Senate hopes to pass a stopgap funding bill today and a bill imposing sanctions on Russia. Republicans are also hoping to get enough votes to confirm Todd Blanche as Attorney General, but Thune indicated that he was still working to get the final vote.
28: And that just became harder. Alaska Senator Lisa Murkowski says she does not have the confidence that Blanche would be able to check the worst impulses, her words, of the Trump administration, should he be confirmed. She joins Maine Senator Susan Collins in opposing Blanche's nomination. That, along with Senator Mitch McConnell being out indefinitely, means a third GOP no would block Blanche from getting the job. Louisiana Senator Bill Cassidy, another Republican, has not said how he'll vote yet. The ACLU is condemning President Trump's latest executive orders targeting birthright citizenship. Mark Mayfield with details.
30: Speaking from the Oval Office on Thursday, Trump said the 14th Amendment applies to children of slaves. And that notion is long outdated.
31: Wealthy people are building businesses around birthright citizenship. That's not the way it's supposed to work. It's a disgrace. They're buying their way in.
30: The order restricts birthright citizenship involving children of foreign diplomatic staff, children of people classified as alien enemies, and children born in U.S. territories. The other order bans citizenship to children born of mothers who entered the U.S. for the sole purpose of having a child here.
28: The Supreme Court this year struck down Trump's earlier effort to restrict birthright citizenship. Michael Kastner, NBC News Radio.
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4: He is. Then he's pretty damn sure that when he comes back, it's going to be that same dude, which basically, Aaron was unblockable. It's as simple as that. He was unblockable. And that is him and Miles and Kobe Turner and Braden Fisk. I mean, that's...
5: Broadcasting from the man cave.
4: Jeez. That's pretty good, man. 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
0: Hour two on this Meet Friday. Dan and the Danettes, Dan Patrick Show, Rich Eisen of the Mothership. He'll be hosting the Hall of Fame festivities this weekend from Canton. He'll join us coming up. And yes, there was football last night, and it was fun. High scoring, 33-30, and Haynes King taking it in on the final play of the game. So we'll talk to Rich. He'll join us coming up in about 20 minutes from now. Rick Neuheisel, the great analyst for CBS Sports. I got to ask him about what's going on with Purdue, with their athletic director calling out Indiana, fresh off Indiana winning a national championship. Because if I recall, I thought that UCLA did this to USC. UCLA calling out USC football many, many years ago when Rick Neuheisel was at UCLA, where I think they took out a full page ad in the LA Times. And it was basically saying the monopoly is over with college football in Southern California. So we'll talk to Neuheisel. I wonder if they ran that by him. Hey, we're going to put this out in the newspaper. I don't know. Maybe you don't. But we'll talk to Neuheisel a little bit later on as well. Panthers beating the Cardinals. The Lions, they paid Jahmyr Gibbs. We thought that this was who was going to cave first. Would it be the Falcons or the Lions? Turns out the Falcons with Bijan Robinson. And now Jahmyr Gibbs gets a little bit more of a bump than Bijan Robinson. 877-3DP Show. Email address dp@danpatrick.com. Twitter handle at DP Show. Say good morning, those watching on Peacock. 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And the 2027 DP Show calendar. The theme is high school yearbook photos. And you can be involved. We're giving you the month of December. You guys send in your pictures and we'll give you the final month of the calendar. 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The WNBA is on NBC and Peacock. Paige Beckers and the Wings taking on one of my favorite players, Olivia Miles, and the Lynx. The WNBA live on NBC and Peacock. Nikki in Florida. Hi, Nikki. What's on your mind today?
6: Hey, Dan. Hi. Great. Good to talk with you. Long time listener. First time caller. Hi, Dan S. Love you guys. 59135. Did you know that? So I'm calling because this whole Purdue, Indiana thing. I went to Purdue, graduated early 80s, was there, from Indiana. And you have to understand the mentality between those two schools. We hate Indiana, okay, when you're at Purdue. Indiana hates Purdue. Purdue hates Indiana. And it doesn't matter who's good, who's bad, what sport it is. It doesn't matter. They used to have bumper stickers that said, I'm for Purdue and anybody who plays Indiana. Okay, I mean, that's just the mentality of the two schools. So I'm sorry if people got upset about the comment, but I'm sure there'll be something from Cignetti to come back at us. It's just the way it is. It's been that way forever.
0: All he has to do is say scoreboard. But thank you, Nikki. Yeah, I mean, I just found it to be one of those, you know, go, huh? Head scratcher. And then if you're calling out the totality of Indiana sports, you don't even do well in that conversation. You could call out Indiana basketball, but you don't have national titles in the modern era. And then fresh off Indiana with what they pulled off. Here's the comment by the athletic director at Purdue yesterday.
7: Every recruit, every current student athlete will hear this message repeatedly. We are here to win championships. If you don't want to win championships, go to Indiana.
0: You could have left that out. If you want to win championships, like, this is the place. Okay, fine, rah, rah, ready to go. That's Tommy McClellan, the Purdue athletic director. And then you call out Indiana. Okay, you may not like Indiana. I'm trying to come up with some kind of analogy here where you can say, be like me saying, you know, I don't like Mike Tyson, and kind of tweaking him, and then get in the ring with Mike Tyson and lose 56-3, which is what Purdue has done. They lost 66-0 a couple of years ago. I don't know. Just the timing was a little odd. You can say, hey, we want to build something special here. We want to win championships here. But you don't have to say, if you don't want to win championships, go to Indiana. Yes, Dylan.
8: So my fiance actually went to grad school at Purdue. And when she was picking which school she wanted to go to, having sports and rah-rah and all that stuff was a factor because she went to a smaller school for undergrad that didn't have that. And of the options, I was like, well, Purdue's like a pretty good option. And then I think it was week 2 of that football season, and they lost to Notre Dame like 66-7 or something. And I was like, well, they're never going to win a football title. I should have started with that, I guess.
0: That is true. That is true. Yes, Todd?
9: Imagine if you were the new Angels GM. I know you were looking for an analogy, and you said you want to come to Anaheim if you want to win titles. You don't want to be going to the Dodgers.
0: That's very good. Thank you, Todd. Thank you. By the way, it's a Meat Friday, and Dylan picked out the menu. Tell us what's on the grills.
8: We have blackened chicken and Cajun shrimp, some Cajun cream pasta, Dan, jambalaya, and cheddar biscuits, classic cheddar biscuits.
0: Now, one of the new additions to our staff, Billy Tips, he just went to New Orleans for a bachelor party and then came back. Now, all of a sudden, we're New Orleans heavy here on the menus. Is that just a coincidence?
8: It is not remotely a coincidence, Dan. That is he was feeling inspired, and I was like, yep, let's run with it. Okay. We had the gumbo pizza as a little bit of a precursor to Meat Friday.
0: Oh, that's right. Okay. All right. I already had my double cheeseburger that was made for me at 7 in the morning since I'm up in Maine. I can't have that's my Meat Friday. Yeah, Paul?
10: You're like a guy at the airport at 7:45 in the morning getting a double cheeseburger. That's the one place you could do that.
0: Yeah. Yeah. Or a hot dog. Now, I'm not the get it there at 7:45 and then have a beer. I can't do that. But if you're saying some comfort food, I can grab a Nathan's hot dog. Yeah, if there's a burger ready to go. Yes, Dylan.
8: Burger has sort of crossed, I'm not going to say into breakfast territory, but there's not a brunch menu in America that doesn't have a cheeseburger on it, which is not something you would normally think of as a brunch item.
0: Well, I was surprised when my wife said, how about a hamburger? And I didn't know what time she was talking about that. And then I thought, all right, because she made me eggs yesterday, an egg sandwich. And so I said, sure, I'll take a burger, double cheeseburger with tomato at 7 in the morning. Rec-Tec Grill. Go get them, girl.
11: All right, nobody.
0: Go get them. Nobody. Who has it better than we do?
11: No one I know.
0: Nobody. No. Wait, come on. What's going on?
8: Nobody.
0: Let's go. How about, Bones, Thugs, and Harmony? Ready? Who is it better than we? Is that the name of the band?
11: Yes, it is.
0: Bone, Thugs, and Harmony?
11: Yes. Okay. They are Thugs Who Harmonize.
0: I was looking
11: for
0: the harmony part.
11: No, you're right. Okay.
0: Okay. Well, all right.
11: There's a thug part here, too.
0: Who is it better? No, there's no thug part.
11: Back row?
0: We're gangsters.
8: Mm-hmm.
0: Back row.
9: That's us.
0: No,
8: Bone Thugs and Nobody.
0: Who has it better than we do?
11: Nobody.
0: No. Okay. Man, have me take away your Friday privileges, okay? I want you to be enthusiastic, all right? Dylan, you were betting on the game last night. How did you fare?
8: You didn't have to tell everyone that, Dan. Do you want to guess, for starters?
0: How much did you lose?
8: It wasn't.
0: How many bets did you lose?
8: 3 out of 3.
0: How many bets did you? You were 0 for 3?
8: I went 0 for. To kick off the season. So,
12: okay. So you're in mid-season form because you had the under.
8: Mm-hmm. Yep, under.
12: That didn't go well.
8: I bet it at 35.5, and then it moved to 34.5, and I was like, all right. All right, I see what's happening here. I did not see what was happening there. They had 34 at half. And then my...
12: Both teams nearly were over.
8: my lock, Dan, which was Kenny Pickett to rush for a touchdown on their opening drive, plus 4,000, that did not hit either. So, and Cardinals money line, obviously, which should have hit, but did not. It did not.
12: The Gambling Podcast, available at danpatrick.com. And while you're there, I would say try the Toddcast. Do not have family in the car if you are listening to that. No kids. But it's Todd gets detailed / graphic. And I would just say listen to it once. Dylan is the host. The therapist is Todd lays on the couch. And kind of whatever he wants to reveal, he does. Yes, Todd.
9: I don't know if worry is the word. I do wonder aloud, and I've talked to Dylan about it after we record one of these. It's like, are people going to think more of me, less of me, no change? I don't know why. You know, I always like to be, I want to be everybody's best friend and be liked, and I'm very sensitive like that. But sometimes I'll reveal things, and there are occasions where I'm like, did I go too far, or is my name going to be all messed up by sharing some of those stories? It's not going to stop me moving forward, but just wanted your thoughts since you've heard some of these things.
12: Well, I would say it's too late to be worried
10: about that. America's made up their mind.
12: I mean, I'm just saying, Todd, it's too late to think about that.
9: That's true. Dylan.
8: Well, Todd will ask, and afterwards I'll be like, oh, you're fine. Don't worry about it, Todd. And in my head, I'm like, Jesus Christ, what was that?
9: How could you possibly say that publicly?
12: Austin in Louisiana. Hi, Austin. What do you have for me?
13: Hey, what up, DP? Thanks for calling me back.
12: Hey.
13: You know, this is the Austin in Louisiana who coined the Shane Irving look exactly like a middle-aged Orson Welles, by the way. And if there's any DP show fans out there that haven't Googled that, do that immediately. It is amazing. So my thing is, Dan, I want to give a shout-out to Big Day Ray. He's been a great addition to the show. The confessional's great. You know, I look forward to seeing it. Peacock. But man, Dan, I think Ray's a good gambler. He comes on the show every week, research, his units are great, and he's really putting Shay and Dylan to shame. You know, you got Shay talking about wait till football season, Danny, blah, blah, blah. You got Dylan, oh, it's easy when you bet minus 800, Dan. So, you know, I just wanted to shout out Big Day Ray, and thanks for taking my call, Dan.
12: All right. Thank you, Austin. Big Day Ray, he puts Dylan and Shay to shame, but that's not hard to do. Ray does research, and he's actually got a winning record with his gambling. I always say just go against whatever Dylan is betting on, and you will be rich. You can retire. Yes, Dylan?
8: Any nerd can win bets, Dan, with research, okay? Ray's betting top 20, top 40 golfers. I'm betting Sung Jae Im to win every single tournament. We're not the same.
12: Okay. But the goal is to win your bets, right?
8: I don't even know what the goal is anymore.
12: Okay. If it's to entertain, you're doing a really good job. If it's to win your bets, you're not doing a good job at all.
8: Well, I'm trying to entertain myself.
12: Jody in California. Hi, Jody. What do you have for me today?
14: Hey, good morning, Dan. I just want to say I love you guys so much. I've been listening to you for a long time. Your whole team, you have such a natural flow. You are the Howard Stern of sports interviewing, and I have your horse name.
12: Oh, okay. All right. What would the horse name be?
14: Stat of the day.
12: Stat of the day. Okay. I'd be fine with that. I still like thank you, Todd. If I get into thoroughbred racing, that would be the name of the horse that I would probably have. Yes, Paul?
10: Dan, we did a little research on buying a racehorse yesterday, and there's different levels. It could be anywhere from $50,000 to $1 million, depending on the lineage and so forth. You could buy shares in a racehorse like you're buying a timeshare. Like if you wanted to put $25,000 into a group that buys a racehorse, you could do that. So you're not responsible for it.
12: Yeah, that's what I would do if I did this. I'm not buying a horse. I'm not going to get a barn and have somebody, you know, feed it and walk it. I would just show up at the track, at, you know, on race day. That's what I would do. Zach in Knoxville. Hi, Zach. What do you have for me today?
15: Hey, DP. Thanks for taking my call. Dylan went into the confessional on Peacock before the last break, and he said that Todd said that he should put that hat on, but he kind of had a lisp. So I was wondering, are lisps, are those, should we put the partition back up? Can you catch a lisp from somebody?
12: Dylan has a Purdue hat on. I don't think lisps are contagious. Yes, Todd.
9: I would say that anything's possible. Like when you go to a new city or country, you know, all of a sudden you pick up the accent a little bit. So if you're going to pick up an accent and start talking a little differently over a period of time, you might pick up a lisp by accident, just start having some kind of speech impediment.
12: Wait, if you have three friends and they all have a lisp, you're going to pick up a lisp, is what you're saying?
9: I'm saying over time, somehow you might start pronouncing things wrong by accident, or just somehow gets in your brain or your neurons and you just start saying things wrong, or you start lisping a little bit.
12: Are you basing this on anything?
9: I have no medical evidence or physical proof. I didn't Google or research anything or ChatGPT anything. But I think you pick up on certain things in life, and that may be one of them.
12: Well, I don't slur my S's like you do, and I've been around you for over 20 years.
9: That would be an example of how I could be completely wrong with what I just said.
16: He wasn't even sure if he should have shown
12: Marvin,
16: up.
12: Marvin, do you...
9: I hate hearing that. You know I do. That's why you keep playing it.
12: Play it one more time, if you can, Marvin.
16: He wasn't even sure if he should have shown up.
9: I believe I sounded like that, or I still sound like that. Doesn't sound like someone that needs to go get some medical attention?
12: I would say yes. I would bring that clip in to, you know, whoever, you know, your eyes and ears and your nose and your throat specialist that you keep going to. How's your ear? You said that you had problems. Your ear was plugged for the last month.
9: Yes, I've been on ear drops. I've been on, they gave me all kinds of decongestants. I was on like Flonase and all these things. So he gave me another decongestant, and now I'm on a small dose of prednisone, which I don't like to be on because that just gets me even extra hungry and hyper. And then if you're on it too long, your face puffs up and I start talking even faster than I normally do.
12: Yes, Paul.
10: Thank you, Dan. I can't believe I just looked this up. You cannot catch a lisp. I just double checked. It is not, doesn't go. You might catch it from your parents, like inherently, but no, you can't.
9: I think we need a second opinion on this.
12: Yes, Dylan.
8: Well, we talked about it, I think, last week. I did have a lisp when I was younger and had to go to like speech class and stuff. But I think so. It could just be lying dormant, and then Todd has brought it back out of me.
12: But a lisp can come back.
8: Yeah. Thanks, Todd.
12: Yeah, I think the medical community. Yes. let's take a break. Rich Eisen, popular host of the Mothership. He'll be in Canton, and he's hosting the Hall of Fame festivities. Richie Rich will join us next here, Dan Patrick Show. True Green, how about this? 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
5: More phone calls coming up on this Meet Friday, 877-3DP Show. He's Rich Eisen, host of the Rich Eisen Show on ESPN Radio. He'll be hosting the Pro Football Hall of Fame induction ceremony on Saturday. Rich joins us from Canton. Actually, where are you right now?
18: I am in the presentation center inside the Pro Football Hall of Fame Museum in Canton, Ohio. I'll be doing my show from here. At noon Eastern, and this is giving you a little behind the scenes BTS, and I'm just hold on a second. Can you hold all the work, please? You taught me to do that a long time ago, just to make sure everyone we're live. Can you hold the, And they've held the work, Dan. They've held the work, that's the scene. That's the scene set. That's my scene set.
5: Are you comfortable saying that's the greatest Hall of Fame game in NFL history?
18: Well, I mean, there aren't many walk-offs, right? We don't have any walk-offs. Tirico and Collinsworth called it as if it was the Super Bowl. That was fun. But that was great. Yeah, I mean, we saw a deep ball leading to a big, massive hit. So, it definitely allows us all to say football's back. That was a fun finish. And Haynes King creasing the end zone with no time left. That would have been great if Dave Canales was like, we're just going to kick the field goal. Let's play for overtime. That would have been fun. But that was good. I mean, the folks here in Canton deserve it, Dan. Sure do.
5: It feels like, we remind ourselves, don't overreact. Yeah. But if you're a Cardinal fan, is it okay to overreact just a little bit that you saw Carson Beck play really well?
18: Of course. I mean, there's lots to be excited.

0: watches. And then obviously San Francisco is no pushover. But for the time being, sure, take your time, take it in. You got a new coach. You got a new quarterback potentially for the future. You got a new running back. You've got a lot to be hopeful for. That's what this time of year is about.
1: Foregone conclusion, Aaron Donald's coming back.
0: Okay. We have a segment on my show, Dan. We've called it, Is He Back Yet? That's what it's called. Because, I mean, if you're going to go through the paces, you're going to go start doing this. Now you're going to start practicing in a helmet. Unless he just decides, you know what? I'm not ready for the rigors. I don't foresee that. I think he is absolutely coming back. I think that is going to be one of the greatest handfuls history of the game. I'm speaking from a spot where there's many busts of handfuls, but there'll be spots across the hall. I'm right down the hallway from the bust gallery. Donald and Garrett are going to be there. And the great thing about it is the more you and I or everyone else in our industry talks about it, the more Seattle gets pissed, the more Dallas gets pissed, the more the Chiefs, that name anybody that's on your list of Super Bowl contenders, they get pissed because they know football is more than just 2 of 53. I can't wait to watch it play out. Don't you think he's coming back, Dan? Like, that's a foregone conclusion?
1: Yeah. Yeah. Yeah, I would have said if he wanted to play home games, I was fine with that. He didn't have to travel, in my opinion. If he doesn't want to show up to camp until the last week of camp, as long as he's ready to go, when he's ready to go on his schedule, then yes, I think he's going to play. And this is one of those, I liken it to Jaylen Brown goes to the Sixers. I don't think LeBron goes to the Sixers if Jaylen Brown doesn't go there. Miles Garrett goes to the Rams.
0: 100%.
1: I don't think Aaron Donald comes back to play unless they get Miles Garrett.
0: 100%. He's sitting at home getting ready for kids drop off. You know what I mean? Like that's what he would be doing if Miles Garrett was still a Cleveland Brown or he went somewhere else. And that's pretty damn exciting too, you know? So I also liken what you just said to name your schedule, Aaron. You name it. We'll be open to anything or any idea in the same way that the Sixers are like, you want to live in New York and take a helicopter, LeBron, you know, sure, go for it. You know, that is 100% the analogy. And I can't wait to watch it play out for sure.
1: Rich Eisen Show coming up at noon Eastern on ESPN Radio, hosting the Pro Football Hall of Fame induction ceremony on Saturday. What is your role as the host?
0: I'm hosting the ESPN coverage, actually, with ESPN now having NFL Network in its fold. I'll be on the set noon Eastern with Kurt Warner and Lewis Riddick, simulcasting the Saturday coverage. The official role I've got here at the Hall is tonight for the jacket dinner, which is just the jewel of the weekend that nobody really sees. It is the first tangible item a Hall of Famer receives to make the reality of their football immortality dawn on them. It is a highly emotionally charged event where they're all introduced one by one. They walk through a gauntlet of all the returning Hall of Famers to the center stage where they receive their jacket. In the past, this is when Sterling and Shannon Sharpe hugged it out and were crying as Sterling slipped the jacket on Shannon, or the other year where Shannon did it to Sterling. The year that Sterling did it for Shannon, I'll never forget that one because it was, again, highly emotional. And the two of them hugging it out and crying wound up on the front page of the Canton Repository newspaper. And the next morning, I walked into the hotel where all the Hall of Famers were, Dan. And I walked in to the lobby and there were only three people, Shannon and Sterling, getting an earful from the guy who was holding their photograph up at the from the previous night of them crying in the newspaper. And it was Deacon Jones telling them in the most profane manner that there's no crying in football. And how dare you do this the night before, like today's the day, the induction day. Today's the day you're allowed to cry, but even for a second. And he was F-bombing them. And it was one of the greatest things I've ever witnessed. It's one of those moments you turn around like, anybody else seeing this, you know? So that's what tonight's about. But they have given it a new twist here.

0: where they don't have your presenter slip the jacket on, your induction presenter. You now choose somebody who's returning from the Hall of Fame. It could be anybody to put the jacket on you. And it makes for some interesting combinations. Joe Thomas asked Feeler, like, what gives? It's just that Joe respected Jerome. And it's a neat thing. It's just, and that's tonight. And then tomorrow's the ceremony itself.
1: Great to talk to you. Have fun. And, I'll see you in a week.
0: That's right, Dan. How's everything going for that? Where are we? So do I get to finally reverse the question to you? Are you nervous?
1: I will be nervous. Yes, I will be. I'll be nervous.
0: Yeah, I love
1: it. I'm on a need-to-know basis.
0: Okay.
1: I just take direction. I got one thing to do, and that's get through the speech. The father-daughter dance, I'm not worried about that. I'm just, once the speech is done, probably do a shot, and then we'll fly me to the moon and go out there and dominate on the dance floor.
0: So is that the song?
1: Yeah.
0: Is that the song? Okay. You want me to sing it for you? You know, yeah, I could do it. You know, I could sing it for you if you need any... You know, to insert myself into your father's moment, you know, but I'm here to serve.
1: Dan Hicks of NBC can sing Sinatra pretty well. I don't know if you can sing Sinatra.
0: Well, are you creating sort of a Ron Burgundy type moment where we're going to have a fight? Is that what you're saying? We're going to step outside for the right? I don't want to do that. But the walking down the aisle, that moment is going to be the moment, isn't it?
1: That'll be bad.
0: Great.
1: Yes, that'll be.
0: Fear.
1: I'm just trying not to make eye contact. That's all. Try not to make eye contact with anybody.
0: I can't wait. It's going to be great. Okay. And Susan and I will be honored to be there to watch it all go down, Dan. We'll be there.
1: This bar reception will probably be a little livelier than yours in the Central Park.
0: I saw the wheels turn there. I was waiting. We were taking family pictures, Dan, but you got behind the bar and started handing out drinks to everybody. So that's okay. That's okay, but I understand.
1: Okay. I was reminded by my wife that I went to a friend of ours. Yeah. At one point, I thought the party was lame, the reception. And I started ripping the sleeves off of guys' shirts. Don't ask me why, but a guy had his tuxedo shirt on, and I said, "Did you buy that or rent it?" And he said, "I own it." And we started tearing off sleeves, and we were drinking shots of Seagram's. And I'm going, "What is going on here? This is sad. Sad." So
0: it's time for you to run the show. I look forward to it, Dan. I look forward to it.
1: Thank you, Rich. Thank you, Rich. That's Rich Eisen, host of the Rich Eisen Show. That's on the mothership at noon Eastern. Yeah. I was reminded that I did that at a wedding reception. Started ripping sleeves off of guys. But I did my own too. And then my wife was like, "I'm going to bed." I go, "All right, hon." Yes, Dylan.
2: Were you sparing the people's sleeves who had rented tuxes?
1: No. It got to the point where I go, this has got to be livelier. We're up in Massachusetts. And I go, "Man, come on, let's go." And there was nothing there for shots or anything. I'm like, this Billy Fairweather... One of the great drinkers.
3: Ah.
1: And all of a sudden I'm going, "What is going on here? This is lame-o." Yeah. I don't know if ripping guys' shirts sleeves off improved the morale there. I know that there were wives who were upset with me. I'm like, "Yeah, okay, whatever." Yes, Dylan.
2: Have you been to a dry wedding before? I know that's a thing sometimes.
1: Oh, it might be a dry wedding, but I don't let it be a dry wedding. I'll have a stash. Yes, yes, yes, Pauline.
3: I went to a dry wedding, which I did not know beforehand, about 3 years ago, up the coast of Connecticut, and we didn't know going in. There was nothing within miles away if we wanted to shoot out and get something. I went to my car, and I had an emergency flask, and it got a lot of rounds, a lot of rounds.
1: Yeah. Now, I don't know if I've been to one. I don't know if I'd go to one. depending on if I really like the person. RSVP, yeah, it's a dry wedding. I can't go. Yes, Dylan.
2: What about a cash bar wedding?
1: I've been to that before. I've been to that before. It's awkward because it feels like if you're going to invite people, then let's just have open bar. And now you can limit maybe how expensive the wine is or the bourbon is or tequila. I'm okay with that. The well drinks, as they like to say. Yes, Dylan.
2: Well, I would just sacrifice a bunch of other stuff to make sure that it was an open bar.
3: Like, you
2: know,
3: dinner?
2: Yeah, no food, you know, no dance floor, it's mud, whatever, you know.
1: Well, one of my brothers got married, and they served champagne and cake. There was no dinner. And as you might imagine, by the end of the reception, it's a mess. By the end of the reception, we were piling on top of each other on the dance floor. Somebody's head slid into the drum kit. We broke my brother's ribs before his honeymoon. So I blamed him. I said, dude, champagne and cake, you're asking for trouble. And he goes, oh, the women are going to love it. And I go, okay, all right, let's see how that works. It was a mess. It was like Coachella for my family. The good old times. That marriage didn't last, though. All right, let's take a break here.
3: That's a payoff.
1: Yeah, let's take a break here. More phone calls coming up. Pablo Torre uncovers Kawhi Leonard's other hidden sponsorship. He'll join us at the top of the hour. We're back after this.

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0: Bone Thugs and Harmony. This might be the first time I've listened to Bone Thugs and Harmony, Marvin. Thank you.
1: This is Bone Thugs and Harmony, and your favorite, the Notorious B.I.G., a little ditty called Notorious Thugs.
0: Oh. Okay.
1: Kind of reminds me of us.
0: Notorious Thugs?
1: Yes, kind of reminds me of us. All five of us.
2: Yeah.
0: Okay. Not too threatening in here. Yes, Mormon.
1: And also, thugs don't do homework. So with Fritzy, myself, we did homework. So
0: it's fair.
1: And we wear seatbelts. Like, thugs don't wear seatbelts. Thugs don't do homework. We did those things.
0: Andrew in Atlanta. Hi, Andrew. What do you have for me today?
3: Good morning, GP. A couple quick questions for you, or a couple quick things. Given the Bijan Robinson and the Jahmyr Gibbs signings, do you want to be the team that sets the market or reacts to the market? And I have a Pizza Wednesday suggestion, a New York-style white pie with garlic cloves, the base, ricotta cheese, and other cheese as a topper for Fritzel. And very quickly, Meat Friday is probably not the greatest name for a ridge source.
1: Meat Thank Friday.
0: You. Thank you, Andrew. Yes, Dylan.
2: So on Wednesdays, we're having white pizza, according to...
0: Yes. How about clam pizza? That's big in New Haven, clam pizza.
4: Yeah, white clam pizza.
0: Yeah, yes. All right, but thank you for the suggestion there. David in Ohio. Hi, David. What do you have?
5: Hey, Dan, happy Meat Friday. Nobody. Dan, Dylan's bet slip is the only thing that needed dude wipes after last night. He went into the Hall of Fame game thinking Kenny Pickett was going to find the end zone. Meanwhile, Haynes King walked in, scored the touchdown, and crowned himself the king of Canton. I'm starting to think Haynes King has the full setup. Haynes underwear for support, dude wipes for when he ruins his fantasy bet. Thank you.
0: All right, David. Thank you. Aaron in Fort Wayne. Hi, Aaron. What do you have for me?
6: Hey, Dan. Happy Meat Friday. Thanks for taking my call. When I saw this take by the Purdue athletic director this morning, coffee shot directly out of my nose. I got to be honest with you. There's only one way to describe what he said. I mean, it's ridiculous and hilarious. Purdue doesn't win anything except maybe underwater chess. They're literally the little engine that couldn't, Dan. And they like to call our five banners the dusty banners. Well, at least we have those banners. You know what I'm saying? And Kurt Cignetti, he never called anybody out. Like, he said they suck. That's a little bit different because they do suck and we don't like them. And they're literally the yin to our yang. Purdue, West Lafayette smells like a dirty rag. Bloomington is a beautiful town. And, you know, Bloomington full of hot chicks. Purdue full of snaggle.
0: Thank you, Aaron. Thank you. Thank you. Thank you, Aaron. Thank you. Let's play nice, okay? Yeah. It's a Friday. Play nice. So, you know, come on. Yes, Marvin.
1: We got to attack somebody's wife?
0: And their teeth, apparently. I think he called them snaggle tooth somethings. Tony in South Carolina. Hi, Tony.
7: Hey, DP, long-time listener, first-time caller, 6 foot, fluffy 198. Just wanted to bring up something for Fritzy as a suggestion. A former girlfriend of mine butchered a Hall & Oates song. She thought the words were "Kiss is on my list," so if he should get a chance to possibly get back with Darius, maybe get back on stage, maybe he could give that a shot. Also, just wanted to ask, Board of Bread Cheesehead from outside Milwaukee, just live in South Carolina right now, wanted to see if you guys, I'm sure Polly has had it before, but see if you guys have tried some Spotted Cow, some farmhouse ale while you're up there, and what are your thoughts on nobody talking about the Brewers? That's all I got.
0: Well, I did talk about the Brewers. I was like, why didn't you try to get Tarek Skubal? And look, I know. Inundated by Brewers fans. Why are we going to give up our top, you know, shortstop, you know, prospect? I understand all of that. But at what point does a team, a GM, an owner say, this is the year, we're all in? And not like Jerry Jones saying that he was all in. I'm talking about, let's go for it. Are you always going to be in the on the right lane in the highway? Or maybe the middle lane in the highway? But afraid to get into the left lane? Like at some point, if I can keep Scooble away from the Dodgers, and I think if we get Scooble, we would be the favorites. Now, I mean, you want to keep him away from them, and you want to be able to bolster your rotation and give you a little more depth than you had last season, certainly come postseason time. So that was the only point that I made about the Brewers. You got the third best odds to win the World Series. But do people think you're going to win the World Series over the Dodgers? Now, maybe they do. But if you're that close, it's you, the Yankees, and the Dodgers. That's a short list. Yeah, Paulie.
4: The Brewers are 72-43. First team in baseball to 70 wins. They've outscored their opponents by 141 runs. They're not good. They're very good. And you're saying put the icing on the cake. Step on the gas.
0: Yes. But I want to keep Tarek Skubal away from the Dodgers. Now, maybe you couldn't have gotten him. But I feel like, did you make an offer that the Tigers would have to go, wait a minute here, this is a better offer? And if it's true that the reports you made an offer, okay, did they at least, you know, negotiate? Did they come back and say, well, can you throw in, can you put in this, can you take out that, whatever it might be? But for Tarek Skubal, and I know it's a rental, but winning a World Series in Milwaukee would feel a whole lot different than the Dodgers winning another World Series. Final hour on the way. Kawhi and the Clippers. The story doesn't go away. Who's in the confessional? Paulie is? Okay. Also, Rick Neuheisel. We'll talk some college football with him. Final hour in this Meet Friday. 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
9: Still a tough ride around Edison, southbound 440, on to northbound 287. It is all jammed up there because of emergency construction that is leaving only one lane open. You also have road work on 78, westbound by 287, and eastbound on 78 between exits 18 and 20. Also watch for a closure in Garwood on eastbound County Route 610 around Lincoln Avenue West. That is shut down because of a water main break. And watch for some slowdowns on 202 southbound around the Somerville Circle because of construction. That's your total traffic update. I'm Adam Walsky.
10: Here's your updated forecast for Central Jersey. Your skies will be partly sunny. High temperatures for the day generally ranging up to about 90. Heat index values to 102, so a heat advisory will continue today. We have a 60% chance of showers and thunderstorms this afternoon and early evening. Then partly to mostly cloudy overnight, 70 to 75. Saturday's weather calling for mostly sunny skies, slight chance of a late day thunderstorm near 90. Sunday and Monday, sunshine upper 80s both days. I'm meteorologist Steve Pelletieri for Fox Sports New Jersey.
11: And NBC News Radio, I'm Michael Kastner. Job creation stalled last month. The government's monthly employment report out today shows no new non-farm payroll jobs added in July. In fact, 23,000 jobs were unexpectedly shed. Most analysts had been expecting to see as many as 83,000 new jobs created. The U.S. Senate is hoping to get some things done before leaving Washington today for a five-week recess. More from Tammy Trujillo.
12: Majority Leader John Thune told Politico the Senate hopes to pass a stopgap funding bill today and a bill imposing sanctions on Russia. Republicans are also hoping to get enough votes to confirm Todd Blanche as attorney general, but Thune indicated that he was still working to get the final vote.
11: And that just became harder. Alaska Senator Lisa Murkowski says she does not have the confidence that Blanche would be able to check the worst impulses, her words, of the Trump administration, should he be confirmed. She joins Maine Senator Susan Collins in opposing Blanche's nomination. That, along with Senator Mitch McConnell being out indefinitely, means a third GOP no would block Blanche from getting the job. Louisiana Senator Bill Cassidy, another Republican, has not said how he'll vote yet. The ACLU is condemning President Trump's latest executive orders targeting birthright citizenship. Mark Mayfield with details.
13: Speaking from the Oval Office on Thursday, Trump said the 14th Amendment applies to children of slaves. That notion is long outdated.
14: Wealthy people are building businesses around birthright citizenship. That's not the way it's supposed to work. It's a disgrace. They're buying their way in.
13: The order restricts birthright citizenship involving children of foreign diplomatic staff, children of people classified as alien enemies, and children born in U.S. territories. The other order bans citizenship to children born of mothers who entered the U.S. for the sole purpose of having a child here.
11: The Supreme Court this year struck down Trump's earlier effort to restrict birthright citizenship. Michael Kastner, NBC News Radio.
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0: Sean McVay, the Rams head coach, was on with the NFL Network yesterday. Here's the question and his answer.
1: The NFL transaction wire had Aaron Donald working out with the Rams today, which I guess...
2: Did it come across as a tryout?
1: It did come across as
2: best
1: a tryout
2: that we've ever had.
0: Okay. Lewis Riddick, ESPN NFL college football analyst. Feels like a foregone conclusion. Not a secret anymore.
3: He doesn't waste people's time. If he's coming back, which he is, then he's pretty damn sure that when he comes back, it's going to be that same dude, which basically Aaron was unblockable. It's as simple as that. He was unblockable. And that is him and Miles and Kobe Turner and Braden Fisk. I mean, that's...
4: Broadcasting from the Man Cave.
3: Jeez. That's pretty good, man. That's pretty good.
4: This is Dan Patrick.
0: Final hour on this Meet Friday. Pablo Torre, he's uncovered more Kawhi Leonard secrets, apparently. He'll join us momentarily. Rick Neuheisel, college football analyst, will join us. We'll talk about a couple of things, including coaches who don't necessarily do the research to vote in the coaches poll, but we do place a whole lot of emphasis on that. And we'll talk to Rick. He had three different stops, Colorado, UCLA, and Washington. Did he actually do all the fact-finding when he voted in the college football coaches poll? Also, I got to bring up the athletic director at Purdue. And how would he feel if he was the head coach at Purdue and your athletic director is basically calling out Indiana? Go there if you don't want to win championships. You can stay here to win championships. 877-3DP-SHOW, email address dp@danpatrick.com, Twitter handle @DPShow. 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WNBA on NBC and Peacock, it'll be Paige Beckers and the Wings taking on Olivia Miles and the Lynx. The WNBA live on NBC and Peacock. It's a Meet Friday. Dylan, give us the rundown on the menu.
5: Well, Dan, we've got a Cajun theme today. 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
0: Who has it better than we do?
6: Nobody.
0: Man,
7: that's perfect harmony. Perfect harmony.
0: I know, but I don't know. You guys should have been on the edge of your toes there. Like when I say, who has it better? Like you're already leaning into the microphone. Who has it better than we? Like you should have even jumped me. Who has it better?
7: Nobody. I don't know anybody.
5: No one.
0: 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Nothing compares to cooking on a Rectech. I just saw this. This is from John Arand. He is a well-respected media insider. He keeps an eye on sports TV. He works for Puck. And apparently he spoke with several sports media executives. The consensus across the industry is Tony Romo won't be back with CBS. Now, this is, you know, research of asking people their opinions. I just care about what CBS says, because you could have somebody from Fox or ESPN say, oh, I don't think he'll be back. I want to know what CBS thinks. Because had this been early in Tony Romo's broadcasting career, they're not getting rid of Tony Romo. But I think because that he's been taking some hits by the media, and his approach to the game maybe not being as thorough as he once was, that's why he is vulnerable. So $72 million over the last 4 years of his contract. And there's going to be other analysts who are going to be available, because I think you've got some free agents here in the waiting. CBS is probably going to go with J.J. Watt, at least this first upcoming season, pair him with Nance and Tracy Wolfson. But if you start to look at the bigger picture here, Greg Olson, Troy Aikman, and Kirk Herbstreit all can be potential free agents after this upcoming season. So CBS could have options if they need options with Tony Romo. I would hope he would get another chance after something like that. Certainly embarrassing for him, but looks like CBS, the consensus is that they will not have Tony Romo back. Pablo Torre uncovers Kawhi Leonard's other hidden secret sponsorship here. Tonight, Pablo Torre finds out, releases its latest installment of the saga that continues to linger here over the Clippers and the NBA. All right. So what's the update here, and what does that mean, bigger picture, Pablo?
8: Hi, Dan. We are brought together once again by an alleged secret sponsorship deal for Kawhi Leonard. Always good to see you like this. What we're reporting is that 2 days after I published part one of my now 13-part investigation, which I say knowing how ridiculous that sounds, I'll fully cop to it. This is a 13-part serialized novel at this point. But it's actually an investigation, right? It's an investigative series. And 2 days after we dropped part one, what happened was I got a tip saying that there is another secret sponsorship for Kawhi Leonard that was 1,000%, that is a quote, 1,000% designed to circumvent the salary cap. And I've spent the last 11 months trying to fact check that, confirm it, further report the story of why that would be, how it would be. And it turns out that, yes, according to our reporting, we have two sources, two high-level sources. One who was under contract with the Clippers into a Dome project, the other a former Clippers high-level source. They both say that the Jumbotron manufacturer Daktronics, which you may not know by name, but you certainly know by sight, Dan, why are you laughing? Jumbotron manufacturers are very, very famous, obviously. This one is the one that built the Halo board. This is the $100 million project that Steve Ballmer built to create the greatest Jumbotron in human history. And Kawhi Leonard, according to our reporting, had a secret, unannounced, no evidence that he did anything for it, multi-million dollar sponsorship for that company, which, and I'll just beg one more bit of time here, because Daktronics had never hired a celebrity spokesperson or sponsor or endorser or partner like this before or since. And so hard to explain otherwise, I would say.
0: Given these sponsorship deals and his salary, how much money was Kawhi Leonard making a year?
8: Well, it's a number that we're constantly chasing and that is constantly changing, which is why we chase it. Look, he was, of course, a max player in the NBA. What's interesting, though, in that this time frame we're talking about is actually after aspiration collapses. So we're looking at 2023. And Aspiration is going bankrupt. It's under federal investigation by the end of that year. And so that deal, I'll just remind people, was $28 million under contract for a no-show endorsement deal that was never announced. If this is sounding familiar, let me know. And also a $20 million equity deal in the company that was guaranteed to him. So that's $48 million in total value that was guaranteed to Kawhi Leonard on top of his NBA contract. And that's just that. But Aspiration, according to our reporting, is struggling to make the payments in 2023, of course. And what happens next is the story of these last two episodes we've now done. And what's so interesting, Dan, and I'll answer your question in this context, January 2024 comes around and Kawhi Leonard does something shocking to NBA media, certainly. He takes less than the max. And so if you just put this all together, right, a guy who truly is here to earn as much as he possibly can and beyond, decides to take less from the Clippers to extend in January of 2024, while also still being owed money from this team sponsor Aspiration, which according to the bankruptcy filing we obtained, owes him at least $7 million. And so why and how does he do that is what leads me to the story of Daktronics. And so we don't know how many millions of dollars were in the Daktronics deal. We are actively, of course, interested in finding that number. But when you're talking about what was he paid beyond the cap, we're talking about the largest alleged salary cap circumvention scheme in the history of sports, right? We're talking about something that ranges into the $50+ million, if that would be a reasonable projection, beyond what he was allowed to be paid. That's just based on inferences on our reporting.
0: Which brings me to when you request to speak to the Clippers owner, Steve Ballmer, the response is what?
8: The Clippers have stopped responding to our request for comment. We tell them what's going to be in the episodes. For months now, they've stopped responding. They used to say stuff like, this is all provably false. And I've learned in the story, Dan, that words are very carefully chosen by lawyers. I didn't go to law school, didn't make it to that point, but I've been told that words are important in legal proceedings. Provably false is a big claim, and it's August 7th, I believe, and it's been 11 to 12 months, right? A year almost that we've been waiting to show how this is provably false. What I started reporting with Aspiration, that's now into a second hidden sponsorship. And so we always ask, and what's so interesting about this story, because request for comment is really important to us to get it right. We went to Daktronix. We went to the company itself and asked all of these questions. And what our colleague and collaborator Sam Koppelman learned is that Daktronix wanted, the first response was, here's our general counsel, talk to them. And Kawhi Leonard had not even been mentioned yet. So I was like, okay, so something already, they're on alert. Then they send us to a crisis comms firm. And you love when those enter the room because apparently there's now a crisis. And we still are wondering, what do they think the crisis is? Because we have a sense, but we haven't even started talking about that yet. And that crisis comes from, and this is really important, they say two things that I want to quote for you here. One is, quote, my understanding is Daktronix doesn't have a deal with Kawhi right now. And I think the tense of right now. is a useful thing to hang a lantern on for a second here. So right now is the tense that they stand behind on the record. The second sentence they say is, quote, I don't know what the company, this is the crisis comms firm, I don't know what the company, Daktronix, wants to say or can say given the Wachtell investigation, end quote. And that is the crisis comms firm volunteering the name of the law firm that the NBA hired to investigate the Clippers for secret no-show sponsorships for Kawhi Leonard. And so at this point, you're like, okay, you're realizing this is of great interest to Daktronix. They're familiar with this investigation. In fact, they've been managing the crisis of it before we called. And so now, when it comes to getting questions and responses about, did you have any proof that Kawhi did anything? How much was the deal for? When did it start? There is no further comment or response.
0: I'm wondering, though, how this plays out. If these things are true, the NBA, you start with Steve Ballmer. I don't know what you can do with Kawhi Leonard, but give me the scenario or scenarios that you think that how this plays out.
8: Yeah, so all of this got phenomenally, I think, concrete and tangible when the trade, Kawhi Leonard is traded from the Clippers to the Raptors, to the team, by the way, that originally alleged in 2019 that Kawhi Leonard and Dennis Robertson, his uncle, unlicensed agent, had requested benefits beyond the salary cap in violation of the CBA. These include no-show jobs. These include equity in the companies that they were hoping to get in business with through the team. So the Raptors, I say that to say the Raptors know the backstage of this with unusual clarity as that timeline 2019 is concerned. And so they want to trade for Kawhi Leonard. But what happens is, of course, the trade is frozen. And what I've been told and what has now been reported is that the change is that the NBA puts in front of the Raptors a piece of paper that effectively indemnifies the NBA, the league itself, and the Clippers from any legal resource or negotiation if there are punishments specific to Kawhi Leonard, because those punishments will travel with the player to Toronto. If you pay X, you're getting whatever Kawhi ends up being post-punishment. And the Raptors, in their perhaps eternal wisdom and this backdrop, say, then we're not signing this, and therefore the trade is not proceeding. And so that trade has been frozen for weeks, obviously. And so the question of like what happens next is, when is this ruling going to come down? Will this ruling speak to the things that I've been publicly reporting that have been vetted by now, of course, months of careful investigation and multiple sources? Will that ruling speak to those things? Will there be a punishment? Will the Raptors want to proceed with this deal? And if there is a punishment beyond Kawhi Leonard, because again, that's specific to Kawhi alone, how does this possibly avoid touching the richest owner in American sports, Steve Ballmer? The guy who was across every bit of this. And Dan, perhaps in the superlative I gave him, you can detect some of the cynicism and the concern that when you're the richest owner in American sports, the game you're playing, even in legal recourse and certainly punishment, it is different from even the normal billionaires that you might have to deal with as commissioner.
0: As the NBA's investigators talk to you?
8: They reached out months ago. I met with them. I handed them a bunch of paperwork particular to Aspiration, signed contracts, financial documents, and I encouraged them to take all of it as seriously as they can, because I think there's a lot more here even than I can get to as a guy who has, you know, Dan Lebatard as his bleeping boss and one lawyer helping me. So we don't exactly have the resources of a multinational, you know, enterprise, but I think that Wachtell, in listening to the podcast, has a lot to go on, and my hope is that they're doing exactly that.
0: Any chance Steve Ballmer is in jeopardy of losing the Clippers, being able to own them?
8: I think the question is an Adam Silver question, right? And this is what's so interesting. Adam Silver is not his mentor, David Stern. Adam Silver is actually the guy who welcomed Steve Ballmer in replacement of Donald Sterling, and was hailed as this almost Aristotelian, brilliant, progressive leader in comparison to all the other commissioners, Roger Goodell, namely, at that time. And so now he is bookending, perhaps, his tenure with the same guy being an even bigger problem, a complicated problem. And so if you're Adam Silver, and in 2019, when you cleared the Clippers and Steve Ballmer of cap circumvention after investigating the Raptors' claims and the Lakers' claims, what you have done, by the way, on the record, is say, salary cap circumvention is the cardinal rule of the NBA. And I think underpinning all of this, Dan, the moment we're in with sports gambling as the NBA balances a gambling scandal and investigation that we've been covering on the show as well, when they're balancing all of the other cap circumvention theories out there, Gary Trent Jr. just being the latest hypothesis someone has, is the question of whether the rules matter. And if you break the rules, as have been alleged by multiple episodes here of my show and now elsewhere, the question is, how do you possibly make it so that the cardinal rule is actually treated like it? And so by any standard of fake NBA law, because these are all fake laws, these are all collectively bargained rules that you got to enforce, I think everything should be on the table. Realistically, in terms of the money, and if you follow it, I think there's a very real chance that Steve Ballmer emerges relatively unscathed, which is kind of insane to me, according to my reporting.
0: Great stuff, Pablo. Thanks for joining us as always, and good luck with Dan Lebatard.
8: I'm going to need all of it, Dan, as you know, with him. So appreciate it.
0: Pablo Torre finds out with Meadowlark Media. We'll take a break here. Rick Neuheisel, former college coach, now an analyst. He's got some things to answer, including, how would he feel if he was the head coach at Florida or Purdue, and his athletic director came out and started firing some slings and arrows at Indiana football? Rick's gone through this before himself. Take a break. We're back after this. Dan Patrick Show. 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

0: I'm looking at the latest Super Bowl odds by DraftKings. The Rams are an overwhelming favorite, plus 550. Then it's the Bills and the Ravens at plus 1,000. The defending champion Seahawks, plus 1,100. Then it's the Eagles, Patriots, and Chiefs, all at plus 1,600. I think if I was going to try to make some money off this, I'd probably look at the Eagles, and I'd look at the Lions as well. I don't know what the Lions' odds are, Dylan, if you could check on that, but you got everybody back, everybody's healthy, everybody's in camp, and, man, they take care of their players. When you look at extending their players, you know, they've done this on a consistent basis. Yes, Dylan?
1: Yeah, so the Lions are 19-1 to win, tied with the 49ers.
0: Okay.
2: All right.
0: I don't know if you guys want to get down on that, but I kind of like the Lions as an underdog this year. Anybody with me on that? Yes, Dylan?
1: Yeah, I think a light dusting might be in order on the Lions.
0: Yeah.
3: Sprinkle.
0: If you look at the Lions, they produce on draft night. So Jahmyr Gibbs, he just got extended. Aiden Hutchinson got extended. Jack Campbell got extended. Amon-Ra St. Brown got extended. Penei Sewell got extended. Jameson Williams got extended. Kirby Joseph got extended. I mean, that is an impressive track record of drafting players and, you know, keeping them. And extending them, giving them another contract. Yeah, Paul.
3: And if you go back to that draft where they took Jack Campbell, the middle linebacker, and Jahmyr Gibbs higher than he should have been, they got critiqued for those decisions.
0: Yep. You criticized. Yes. Rick Neuheisel set to join us. Before he does, I want to play the sound from the Purdue athletic director and where he's calling out Indiana sports.
4: Every recruit, every current student athlete will hear this message repeatedly. We are here to win championships. If you don't want to win championships, go to Indiana.
0: Okay, that's Tommy McClellan, the Purdue athletic director, being introduced as the Purdue athletic director. He'd spent, I think, 20 years at Rice. Let's bring in Rick Neuheisel, former college coach at UCLA and Washington and Colorado, and now a CBS analyst. How would you feel if you're Purdue's head coach Barry Odom after you hear that from your athletic director?
5: I feel exactly like I did when I was at UCLA when Pete Carroll had things going at SC and they put out a full page ad in the LA Times, the monopoly is over. I was like, hey, easy now. Easy now. Yeah, it is a one way to start. Tommy's not afraid.
0: But we're

0: and the opponent coming up, who voted when you were at UCLA, Washington, Colorado, who voted in the coaches poll for you?
1: It was always our sports information guy. It was Dave Platty at Colorado, Mark Dellens at UCLA, Jim Daves at Washington. Those guys, you know, were keeping track. They'd bring me a list. I'd say, we'll move these guys one spot and away we go. Because you're right. There is no time to spend surveying everybody else in the country. You've got to just look after your own.
0: Yeah, because you don't want to walk into a press conference and have somebody blindside you and say, why did this school get a first place vote from you and you not be aware of it?
1: No, exactly right. And now that they put your name on it at the end, maybe you better know exactly what the hell went on that list. But yeah, you don't have time for that. That is absolutely correct.
0: Let me go back to Indiana and the run that they had. How sustainable is this?
1: Well, I'm not going to put anything past Kurt Cignetti because what he's done has been incredible. The Church of Cignetti is full. Parishioners come from far and wide now to watch what is taking place there. The Mendoza story is one for the ages. The 16-0 story is one for the ages. I can't remember a more surprising something happening in sport than that. That was in my lifetime. That was just incredible. You know, the Indiana program that was, worst, had more losses than anybody else in the history of college football to go 16-0 and win against the formidable teams that they just, and to beat Alabama 38-3. I actually said 35-3 when I had Cignetti in the chair at the Big Ten Media Days, and he corrected me, 38-3. Yeah. Don't take that field goal from me. Oregon and then Miami in Miami. It was a run of, for the ages, remarkable to say the least.
0: I brought
1: and
0: up
1: I think
0: the...
1: they, I think Hoover's, you know, reasonable replacement for Mendoza. We'll see if he can keep from having the errant turnover. If he cleans that up, they're going to be good again.
0: Talking to former coach Rick Neuheisel, CBS Sports college football analyst. I was mentioning the coaches top 10 and I was putting price tags, their roster next to their ranking.
1: Right.
0: You got to be spending at least $40 million. Next year, we're going to be knocking on the door going past $50 million. The return on investment, like how sustainable is this for these schools to be spending this kind of money?
1: Well, that's a fascinating question. I think we're going to be in a survival of the fittest until the new television contracts come up, which is around 2030. I think we're just in an era where we're just dealing with that. You can see that private equity is kind of sniffing around. You see the stories out of LSU and what they're talking about doing down there. I think everybody's having these conversations. We can't go very much longer. The numbers are going crazy. Brian Kelly just joined us at CBS. He says the numbers at Notre Dame are $50 million. So, and he's sitting there going, I couldn't get a penny out of him for a long time while I was, sitting there trying to get facilities built. But, it is a wild, wild west as it's been dubbed many times. It's crazy out there.
0: Well, the president urging Congress to pass the Protect College Sports Act before recess here. How important is that act to pass?
1: I think it's a huge deal. And now that the Big Ten and the SEC have put their endorsement on the bill, it would be wonderful to get that done. But it has to happen today because they go on recess this afternoon. And if they don't get that done, there's going to be other things that are more important when they come back with the midterms coming up.
0: I saw where you were working with Brendan Sorsby, the former quarterback at Texas Tech. Now, I don't know what working means. I know that you're a former college quarterback and you coached quarterbacks in the NFL. How are you or were you working with Brendan Sorsby?
1: All I did, Dan, is I reached out to him. I felt terribly for how he had become in the eye of the storm, you know, the kind of the focal point. I think the bigger issue, obviously, he did something that was wrong. Can't bet on your own team.

0: didn't do it while he was playing. He had a phone where he got into it and, you know, started betting on balls and strikes and, you know, it got away from him. And hopefully that's behind him. But I remember having been kind of put into the public scorn for having been in a basketball pool. And I became very bitter about who would, you know, throw me to the wolves for doing something that's so commonplace. And I just wanted to tell Brendan and his father that bitterness only impacts you. Just move on. There'll be a better day, and you just got to be confident that that day will come. And I'm hoping that he can get to the Senior Bowl a year from now, that he can get to, you know, the combine and show his wares. And, obviously I'm coaching in that UFL. If it were a place that he wanted to go, you remember Hunter Deckers, the kid who couldn't play at Iowa State any longer for a similar deal, ended up being a quarterback in Houston for Kevin Sumlin. And now I think he's in the New Orleans Saints camp. So there's going to be a better day for him. I just wanted to reach out and say, you know, this isn't so much about you. It was about all that was going on. There was a little bit of jealousy about how much money Texas Tech had. And so it became a big story that he just happened to be the target. And I just wanted him to know there will be better days. Don't get caught up in who got you. Just move on.
1: Yeah, I suggested, just like I did to Pete Rose, if you want to give back, you want to show an act of contrition, volunteer to go around to colleges and even high schools and just say, and have people film it. Like, you can make this something positive if you want to. Pete never did that. And I believe if he had done that, fallen on his sword, he probably would have gotten on the ballot to go into the Hall of Fame. And maybe Sorsby gets a chance, you know, to prove that he can still play football.
0: He's a nice kid. I enjoyed talking to him. His father's a nice guy. I'm hopeful that that can be the case. And, you know, he actually wanted to stay, for a time at Texas Tech and be the scout team quarterback, but it felt like he was going to be too much of a distraction. So he's just working out, and fingers crossed that something good happens for him here down the line. And if it was a gambling addiction, that's behind him.
1: The most pressure to win this year, which college coach would you say? I'm looking at you.
0: Well, there's a lot of pressure on Lincoln Riley, because the Trojans have never been to the college football playoff, and they feel like they've got all the pieces this year. You know, they to get back into the elite category where I think the Trojan fans believe they should be. A lot of pressure on, in my mind, Steve Sarkisian, because Texas has everything. I would say the same at for Dan Lanning, with Dante Moore coming back. But maybe the most pressure, given the schedule, given what is going on, is Notre Dame. Marcus Freeman has it all. Mm. He's got this C.J. Carr, who everybody said at the Manning Passing Academy was the best guy there. And he's got a schedule that might be as ready-made. I mean, he's supposed to be like a double-digit favorite until November. Miami comes to town. That's going to be an epic game. If you beat him in front of the home crowd, then you go to BYU, and then you have SMU coming to town. We'll wait and see what the Mustangs look like. But that's a schedule that's manageable. It'll be interesting to see. And if Marcus Freeman manages it and keeps that Northern Illinois game from happening, the Irish are going to be right there.
1: I'd say Lane Kiffin, you know, that game against Ole Miss. Now, I know
0: that you've given... Oh, my goodness. Don't you want to just walk in with him to the Grove?
1: I don't know what's going to happen. I'm going to steer clear. I'm going to be as far away from Lane when he walks in.
0: That is going to be the most anticipated pregame in the history of football.
1: He'll eat it up. He'll eat it up. We'll talk soon. Thanks, bud.
0: All the best, buddy.
1: It's Rick Neuheisel. Yeah, I forgot about that when he was with UCLA. And you have the rivalry, or at least you want to present yourself as having a rivalry with USC at the time with Pete Carroll. And you wake up and somebody said, hey, did you see the advertisement that UCLA took out in the LA Times? The football monopoly in Los Angeles is officially over. And it's a picture of Rick Neuheisel, and it's got UCLA there. You don't even run it by Rick. Because that might be where you go, you know, maybe let's hold off on this. It's nice to have, you know, how about some inner confidence? We don't need to exude it right away and send a shot across the bow there with USC. Good stuff. But the Sorsby thing was interesting as well, because Rick went through this. He did one of those office pulls at the University of Washington and ended up winning, I think, a couple of thousand dollars. But, you know, at the time, it was a big deal. It was like, oh, my God, college coach gambling. Well, it was on a different sport, and it was one of those office things. I don't know the punishment of that, Paulie, but I remember Rick faced a lot of scrutiny because of that. But I remember that was a really big deal. And I think that's what Rick is saying. Hey, don't be petty with this. You know, don't hold on to it. Try to move on from this gambling situation. And Brendan Sorsby will hopefully get that opportunity. All right, we'll take a break. It's a Meat Friday. If you're watching on Peacock, you can see all of the good stuff out there in the RecTech grilling area. We're back after this. Dan Patrick Show. Let me get personal here. Have you ever wiped with a piece of dry single-ply toilet paper and wondered, is this as good as it gets? Well, it's not. It gets a lot better than that. Right, Todd? Wouldn't you say that Dude Wipes gets a whole lot better?
2: Much better.
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ever since I was a tiny boy. I don't want no candy, I don't need no toy. I took a stick in an old coffee can. I bang it all till I got blisters.

0: ask all for phone calls, what we learn, what's in store for Monday. Kirk Herbstreit will join us on the program on Monday. I know that we've been talking about Indiana and Purdue. We were talking more Indiana-Purdue football after the Purdue athletic director called out Indiana. I ask Dylan, can you find the March Madness title odds? Why don't we start projecting, looking forward to basketball with Indiana and Purdue? Which school has better odds to win the national championship? If you said Indiana, you would be correct at plus 5,000. Purdue at plus 5,500. Florida and Duke are your co-favorites right now, followed by Connecticut and Illinois. Let me see. Trip in Vegas. Trip, thanks for holding. What do you have for me today?
1: Hey, good morning, DP. Always good to speak with y'all. So yesterday, you were talking about horse names for your horse. However, I've come up with three names if Todd was a horse. So he would either be the Danette Donkey, the Back Row Burrow, or a double callback, the No Joke Slowpoke. Y'all have a good weekend.
0: Thank you, Tripp.
2: It's a daily roast for me.
0: Tripp's got it out for you.
2: What is that all about?
0: I still think it. I have no idea. But I'm still good on thank you, Todd, for my horse. If I get that opportunity to suggest a name to what do they call the group, though, Dylan? You know, not a consortium, but what's it called when you get a bunch of people who are investing in a horse? Is there like a one word? Yeah, there you go. Yeah. Thank you. You can take off the Purdue hat if you want to. I mean, you've been wearing it in support of the Boilermakers for most of the show. I'm sure they value your support. Ben in Iowa. Hi, Ben. What do you have for me today?
3: All right. DP and Harmony, how we doing, guys? Hey, listen, so I was just curious, and maybe somebody's brought this up. I'm coming to you from the land of Cyclones and Hawkeyes, having to explain to people that I'm an Indiana football fan for the last 30-some years of my life has been just nauseating, and then all of a sudden now we're flipping it around, and now I'm having to explain to people that I'm not a bandwagon jumper. It's weird, right? It's just hard to do. But I was born in Indianapolis, and then we moved here when I was a real young kid. So I have a question for you guys. Do you guys know, maybe somebody's looked this up, maybe somebody's brought it up, do you guys know how many championships are between Indiana University and Purdue University?
0: What is it, 25 for Indiana, 3 for Purdue? Is that the latest math on this, I believe? So, Indiana used to have great swimming teams as well, but, you know, these are national championships. The athletic director didn't specify what sport we were talking about. Let me see. How about this day in sports history, Paul?
4: I got one fun one for you, Dan. 1907, Senators pitcher Walter Johnson made his major league debut. He pitched in the majors for 21 seasons. Guess how many complete games he had as a starter? 531 complete games in his career. 531 and 110 shutouts in 21 seasons. No relief pitching.
0: On this date in 1999, Wade Boggs got his 3,000th hit. He was the first ever to hit a home run for his 3,000th. Derek Jeter ended up doing that. But also on this date in 2016, Ichiro had his 3,000th career hit. It was a triple. Now, I don't know how many other players, maybe back in the old days when, you know, there were a lot more triples in the game, but I don't know how many players had a triple other than Ichiro for their 3,000th hit. Let's see. Fresh in Milwaukee. Yeah, Paulie.
4: It's Ichiro and Paul Molitor, the only two in history to do it.
0: Oh, my.
5: Stat of the day.
0: Fresh in Milwaukee.
5: Stat of the day. Here comes that
0: here
5: what?
0: Comes
5: stat of the day.
0: What? Hey, Fresh, what do you have for me today?
6: Hey, DP. Got a quick one for you and the Danettes. NFL season coming up. I just want to know which NFL head coach or player needs a ring this season to completely reshape how history and Canton will view their career.
0: No, let's see. Yes, Marvin.
7: Dan Campbell. He will be immortalized if he brings the Super Bowl to the Lions.
0: Okay. What about a player? Anybody who needs to solidify? Now, we can say Josh Allen, Lamar Jackson, but about aside from those, yes, Dylan.
8: In the Dan Campbell vein, Jared Goff wouldn't hurt, especially after, you know, obviously going to the Super Bowl with the Rams and losing. I think if he wins one with the Lions, that's it's compelling.
0: Okay. Yeah, that feels like it's going to be more valuable than just one Super Bowl if the Lions would happen to win. And I don't know why they're not higher up on the list. I know that their division is more competitive, but the Lions, it was about health. They got weapons. You got experience. They've certainly learned. If it's true, you have to learn to lose or learn, you know, to get through losing. Detroit's well-versed in that. Let's go around the room what we learned on the program. Todd, what'd you learn today?
9: Alabama, who used to always successfully run the football, was ranked 124th nationally in rushing yards last season. Yikes.
0: Dylan, what did you learn?
8: Cake and champagne ain't going to cut it for a wedding dinner.
0: No. The end result was really bad. Casualties. Marvin?
7: You can't catch a lisp.
0: Paul?
4: Carson Beck, Hall of Famer.
0: 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We'll talk to you on Monday from the Man Cave in Maine. 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
15: Still a major mess around Edison on southbound 440 onto northbound 287. It's that emergency construction that is leaving only the left lane available. Definitely a must to avoid if you can. Northbound Route 1, a crash approaching Plainfield Avenue blocks the left lane. Also watch for that closure in Garwood on eastbound County Route 610 at Lincoln Avenue. That's a water main break. You have midday construction on 287 southbound between exits 30 and 21 blocking the right lane. That's your total traffic update. I'm Adam Walsky.
16: Here's your updated forecast for Central Jersey. Your skies will be partly sunny. High temperatures for the day generally ranging up to about 90. Heat index values to 102, so a heat advisory will continue today. We have a 60% chance of showers and thunderstorms this afternoon and early evening. Then partly to mostly cloudy overnight, 70 to 75. Saturday's weather calling for mostly sunny skies, slight chance of a late day thunderstorm near 90. Sunday and Monday, sunshine upper 80s both days. I'm meteorologist Steve Pelletieri for Fox Sports New Jersey.
17: NBC News Radio, I'm Chris Caraccio. Todd Blanche looks to now have a clear path to being confirmed as the next U.S. Attorney General. Louisiana Senator Bill Cassidy made the announcement on the Senate floor today.
18: This is not a referendum on President Trump. It is a decision regarding Mr. Blanche in very specific circumstances. All considered, I will vote for Mr. Blanche.
17: This comes after Republican Senators Lisa Murkowski and Susan Collins said they would both vote no. With Senator Mitch McConnell out from the Senate indefinitely, that meant a third GOP senator voting no would have blocked Blanche from the job. The Senate could put Blanche's nomination to a vote today before the five-week August recess. President Trump says the Strait of Hormuz is sort of open right now, but that a deal has not yet been reached. He told reporters yesterday that negotiations with Iran are continuing and that in the meantime, the U.S. continues to blockade Iranian ports and have military control of the waterway. The ACLU is condemning President Trump's latest executive orders targeting birthright citizenship. NBC's Garrett Hake has more.
19: The new order's a revamped approach at ending automatic citizenship for the children of non-citizens. After the Supreme Court recently rejected a broader order signed in the administration's first days as an unconstitutional violation of the 14th Amendment.
17: One of the orders targets so-called birth tourism, in which mothers enter the country for the sole purpose of having a child in the U.S. The other restricts birthright citizenship for children of foreign diplomatic staff, of people classified as alien enemies, or who were born in U.S. territories, though that would first require congressional action. The ACLU calls birthright citizenship a fundamental constitutional protection. A new survey shows Texas Democrat James Tallarico leading by 4 points over state AG Ken Paxton. In the Texas Pulse, Texas A&M poll, 47% of Texas voters plan to support Tallarico, while 43% chose Paxton. The survey consisted of 619 Texas voters and was held July 27th through the 30th. I'm Chris Caraggio, NBC News Radio.
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24: Carson Beck last night. I'm not saying he or Haynes King are going to tear up the league, but Carson Beck looks like a starter to me. I don't know how good of a starter. He kind of looks like a starter. And again, Haynes King, another guy, probably would have come out a year ago, late, you know, seventh round pick. Haynes King and Carson Beck, 43 college starts, both stayed in college 6 years. And this is what I've said. And by the way, there's no rush to get to the NFL. Matt Stafford was MVP, was 38 years old. Everybody's playing longer now. You can't hit, right? Nobody's hitting quarterbacks anymore. You can last longer. You can't get driven into the dirt or the AstroTurf. So, and there's two other quarterbacks this year in college football. Trinidad Chambliss at Ole Miss. He's great. Dante Moore at Oregon. Really great. Those guys would have come out in this draft. 5 years ago, they're in the NFL. Both stayed another year, one at Ole Miss, one at Oregon. And those guys are going to play another 14, 15 games because both Oregon and Ole Miss have a chance, you know, to win a lot of games and get to the playoff. And so, to me, I'm watching that Hall of Fame game. Usually it's a bunch of rookie quarterbacks. And by the second series, you're like, oh, this is unwatchable. I watched the whole game. I thought it was fantastic. So the NIL is benefiting everybody. First of all, college football now with the NIL. Players stay in college a year or two longer. The rosters are older. The schemes are more sophisticated. The quality of play is better. I said that Hurricane Hoosier game last year. That's the closest thing I've ever seen in college to the NFL. And the NFL players now, they come in, rookies come in way more developed intellectually, emotionally, way more prepared. They're older kids. They've made a little scratch. They're not overwhelmed by the league. Now, NFL executives privately are complaining that, you know, that extra year or two in college, the kids are all beat up. Oh, give me a break. They're playing longer on the back end. And the other thing is, if you look at draft picks, right, like 80% of players don't sign a second contract with a team that drafts them, even first round guys. So again, between rehab being better, body maintenance being better, nutrition being better, everybody's playing longer on the back end of their career. Who cares if you get them a year later? But I got to tell you something. The pitch clock in baseball, in the NIL and college football, I think the college game is better. And you're watching that game. Be honest. That's the best Hall of Fame game any of us have ever seen. And the reason it was good was the quarterback play. It wasn't great inside linebacker play. Because nothing ruins, as great as football is, and we all love it, as great as football is, nothing ruins that 1 o'clock red zone window like bad rookie quarterback play, right? Or a guy's in his second or third year and you're like, man, it's not there. I don't know if Carson Beck and Haynes King, probably a backup in the NFL, but Carson Beck, I don't know, looked pretty good to me. Here is a Carson Beck's coach, Matt LaFleur and Haynes King on last night.
1: It's going to be a broken record. The same thing that I keep seeing at practice where he just gets in and out of the huddle and he doesn't make it too big. He just lives by the play. It doesn't count in the win-loss. But it was a cool environment for him to just kind of, you know, hey, it's just another game. And that's the way he took it. And he's been in big ones. I was proud of the way he played. And it's a good first stepping stone for him.
2: I mean, it was a dream come true. You know, growing up, you hear about, you know, all these first ballot Hall of Famers, and, you know, to see some of them even walking in front of you before the game like that is pretty amazing. And then just to be out there and go out there and try to showcase your talent in front of them is, you know, is a dream come true.
24: You know, I was looking this morning at Carson Beck, 6-year college player, right? And instead of coming to the NFL, he goes to Miami and makes a bunch of money. And I was looking at the games he played in college. I mean, if you wonder why Carson Beck, it was so prepared for the NFL, and I'm not going to read all these games. Look at the teams he played in college. And a lot of those come on that last year in Miami. So when you watched Haynes King last night and you watched Carson Beck, what do young quarterbacks, rookie quarterbacks struggle with in the NFL? The speed of the NFL. Look at Carson Beck. Look how many pro athletes he played with at practice at Georgia and Miami and played against. The one thing that was so obvious with Carson Beck, he was already at NFL speed. Quick reads, quick release, get rid of it. That's the one thing rookie quarterbacks struggle with for years and years. The game's really fast. They'll tell you that. Quarterbacks are like, man, it takes you a year to catch up to the speed. Carson Beck, all these Georgia, Miami, NFL first round teammates, he was totally comfortable in the pocket. That's the power of the NIL. Okay, speaking of LaFleur, Matt LaFleur has been in the league a while. And Matt LaFleur of the Packers is probably on the coolest hot seat any coach has ever been on. It's not your usual hot seat like Matt Eberflus last year in Chicago, but two things are working against the Green Bay coach. Number one, his division has Ben Johnson and Kevin O'Connell, brilliant offensive coaches, top of the league. And then the ultimate alpha dog coach, Dan Campbell. And so over the last 2 years, the NFC North has won seven more games than the next division. It is probably or arguably the best coach division in football. You have got to be on your A game every single Sunday. So that's kind of working against him. Here's the other thing. Matt LaFleur has now developed a reputation, and the Packers front office knows it. And they're watching the last couple of playoff losses where they get that big lead, very smart, sophisticated game plan, and then they're not tough enough to finish the game off. Ty Dunn used to cover LaFleur and the Packers, and he talked about the reality of what this football operation has become under LaFleur.
3: Again and again and again, you just see a lack of will, a lack of toughness. Go back to that Denver game, right? Jordan Love gets whacked in the head and he's down. What did the teammates do? They're doing what they're told by Matt LaFleur. They're not jumping in. They're not going to get a penalty. But guess what? That is embedded into the fabric of who you are as a team. I mean, they knew if you punch the Packers in the mouth under Matt LaFleur, they're not going to punch back. I think more than personnel, Colin, more than any transactions, they need a killer instinct.
24: And Ben Johnson, Bears, hyper aggressive. Dan Campbell, bite your kneecaps, hyper aggressive. Arguably the two most aggressive coaches in the sport are in the same division with the stoic, less emotional, less aggressive Matt LaFleur. And so it amplifies what is a problem. It's not my opinion. I've been defending Matt LaFleur for years. Packer fans are all over it. And he's making the playoffs, sneaking into the playoffs. So, and if you look at the 49ers and the Lions in the NFC, arguably the two most physical NFC teams, LaFleur's 4-8 against those teams. And so there is a sense with LaFleur's teams. 88% of the time they've taken a lead in a game. That's a remarkable percentage. Why? Because he's smart. They don't commit penalties. They're highly efficient. One of the smartest teams in the league. But in the NFL, as a coach, you have to pull multiple levels. Smart gets you a lead. Toughness finishes it off. And the sense is Micah Parsons brought in to add that element of toughness, and he's not available till October. The draft, according to Ty Dunn, they made specific qualifications this year for their draft picks. Nasty, tough physical players. The sense is the team is missing that. So I think remember when Ben Johnson is aggressive, even at the podium. Remember this shot he took at LaFleur?
5: I know this is the toughest division of football right now. I've got tremendous amount of respect for the coaches and the players in this league. Dan Campbell, Kevin O'Connell, you're talking about two guys that are up for Coach of the Year awards as the season ends here. And to be quite frank with you, I kind of enjoyed beating Matt LaFleur twice a year.
24: And LaFleur never really responded. So it kind of felt soft as brie cheese in a town that loves, you know, aged cheddar. So it's a real thing. It's kind of being amplified as they feel a little soft. Chicago and Detroit are hyper aggressive. They're in the same division. And, you know, I said this last year, John. I said, to me, Matt LaFleur's comp is Lincoln Riley at USC. I just watched the USC-Nebraska game. It was edited down to an hour. I watched the yesterday, or not USC-Illinois game. It was edited down to an hour. So I was in the Big Ten building. I'm watching it yesterday as I'm sitting ready for the show. And USC is so clever and so multiple and so much motion. It does not look like a college offense. It was up and down the field. But they couldn't close the game out. And that has been the knock on Lincoln Riley and Matt LaFleur. They take the lead. They're highly creative. They don't commit a lot of penalties, but they struggle to finish teams off. They're smart offensive guys, but are they culture and toughness builders? And I think that's been a fair criticism of LaFleur and Lincoln Riley. And I've defended both, but it's also a criticism. I mean, remember, the playoff game against the Bears year before, playoff game against the 49ers. In both games, Green Bay's in control, can't finish off a game that they control.
6: I think in football, you can't fake toughness. And some guys are Dan Campbell, the Harbaughs, Tomlin are just tough guys. And you meet Kyle Shanahan, you wouldn't say he's tough, but he instills that in the way he practices. And I think LaFleur has kind of proven to be a good underdog. They got to play with Malik Willis. He can kind of outthink you.
7: Yes.
6: They go into games last year, that Bears playoff game. No one thought they could win. They have a commanding lead at halftime. But then the toughness, like you said, in the second half of these games, when you just put your foot on someone's throat.
7: They don't.
6: Not really his personality. And, I mean, perfectly manicured hair, eyebrows. You know, it's like I don't mind a little overweight head coach. You know, the guy that missed a few gym sessions, you know.
7: Yeah.
6: He's tough because he's clearly pretty solid. But I think the question mark is for this tiny little market in America, the Packers are one of our most important franchises in any sport. And they are, I would say, there's a magnifying glass on that team that's watched very, very closely, especially in the division, right? It's not easy, as Ben Johnson said.
7: And the other thing that's the truth about football, when the Pac-12 teams joined the Big Ten, what did everybody question? How are the warm weather schools going to deal with the Big Ten brand of football? Big Ten football, because of the weather, November on, you got to run the golf ball. You got to be physical. You got to be tough. It's not pretty football. You win ugly all the time. So it's almost like Matt LaFleur, Lincoln Riley, they're playing kind of a sunny weather football, which is be smart, be multiple, be thoughtful, take leads. And that, by the way, that's going to win you a lot of games in this league.
0: Yeah.
7: But again, smart gets you lead in the pro football and college football. Toughness gets you the win at the end of that game. 8-12 play drives, no passes, head down, you know, you're bloodied, you pick up a 3rd-and-1 three separate times. And I think that's the question about Matt LaFleur in Green Bay. And I don't think it's a cheap shot. I think we have now, we've got some data that it's probably true. We got a lot of stuff today. Chris Sims, Robert Mays from The Athletic is, boy, that podcast is as smart as they get. 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
24: 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So Mike Tomlin was predictably very, very good on his debut for NBC. We've said for years, everybody knows it, Mike is so good at the podium. Just, you know, real clarity, real succinct, gets to the point. And he was asked about Mike McCarthy, now the Steeler coach, as he left Pittsburgh and moved to the booth.
13: You know, I know a little bit about the Steelers situation, to say the least. Mike's perfect for them, and they're perfect for Mike. Certainly being a Pittsburgh native, he understands the standard that is Pittsburgh, and he'll embrace that. His coaching experience will also allow him to manage that. He's got an awesome resume. Obviously, the confetti's rained down on him before with his current quarterback, Aaron Rodgers. Man, there's no substitute for shared success.
24: I don't see him as a perfect hire, but I do think Mike McCarthy, as we've noted on this show several times, is better than his reputation. He's certainly in the class of Mike Tomlin or John Harbaugh, who are held in much higher regard than McCarthy, and they have the same resumes. But the Steelers organization, football's gotten smarter. Fans are smarter. The coaches are smarter. You know, you don't drive quarterbacks into the turf. And I think the Steelers are very uncomfortable with a lot of the changes. I mean, one of the changes that's obvious is 30 is the new 40 for head coaches. McVay got a job at 30. Shanahan, 37. Liam Cohen in his 30s. Three more coaches this year got a job in their 30s. DeMeco Ryans, Mike McDonald, best two defensive coaches, arguably, maybe not arguably, in the NFL, got their jobs in the 30s. Meanwhile, the Steelers hired a 62-year-old head coach who many believe is a little bit of a retread. Perhaps he is, again, better than the average retread, but this is the current model in the NFL. Get young, get current, lean offense. That's the model. Secondly, quarterback is now, because of rule changes, and you all know this listening on radio or on watching on TV, the sport's about 70% quarterback. You used to be able to win a lot of games as kind of a running team, or defense wins championships. Nobody can stop anybody. I mean, it's just like best offense wins. I mean, the Seahawks were rare. I mean, really rare team where you're like, oh, they're led by their defense. Yet the MVP of the Super Bowl is a running back, and Sam Darnold didn't have a turnover. And that was really the key to their postseason success. Nobody could stop JSN, Kenneth Walker, and Darnold had no turnovers. And that's as a defensive organization first. So the Steelers in the last 5 years have treated quarterback like an interior linebacker. We'll get to it. I mean, can you imagine Sean McVay waiting in an offseason for Aaron Rodgers to decide if he wants to play football? There's just no way Liam Cohen is sitting around waiting for that. It's just not the way it works. So, and my take is they also hired a GM that nobody else in the league saw as a GM. They hire a 62-year-old coach. I think the 2026 Pittsburgh Steeler organization is closer to a better version of the Cincinnati Bengals than they are the LA Rams. And I really believe that. I think Philadelphia, some of these organizations are clever and current. The Rams, Philadelphia, Houston's gotten there. I think these guys are the Bengals. The ownership is poor. They hire in-house. They don't go top of the market. And, you know, I mean, like, even Cincinnati will never truly invest in the offensive line. And the Steelers are like ho-hum at quarterback. So that's, they're not playing modern football in the front office or on the field. To me, they spend way too much money on defense. So I don't think Mike McCarthy is a perfect fit, like Mike Tomlin said. I don't think he's an awful fit, but it's sometimes, you see this all the time. You got family members like this. You got in-laws like this. There's companies like this. They're just not comfortable with some of the cultural changes in America or at work. And that's what the Steelers feel like to me, a better, glossier version of the Bengals than like the LA Rams, who were top of the league. Here's John Middlecoff with the news.
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6: Well, Colin, last year around this time, there was kind of a dark cloud over Oxnard with the Micah Parsons drama.
24: Yeah.
6: Once the preseason game started, he started laying on training tables. It got really weird. This year feels the polar opposite. Dak Prescott has been adamant about the Cowboys being, quote, gaudy, or the greatest offense there is. There was a good video out of CeeDee Lamb catching some balls in a drill with what looked like a B-net or something on his head.
24: Yeah.
6: And I just think for the first time, you know, CeeDee's held out. Dak's always had contract disputes. Obviously, the Micah thing was kind of the pinnacle of it all. They feel kind of quiet. Really, for the Cowboys, and just a lot of tangible good vibes.
24: Well, there's been a lot of changes. The one thing that's the constant is Dak Prescott. And it's not just Dak the quarterback, it's Dak the grown-up. In a noisy organization, Ezekiel Elliott years ago was noisy. George Pickens can be a little moody.
6: Dez,
24: Micah Parsons. There's been a lot of noise in Dallas, and it feels like the noise is gone. The offensive line is young and aspirational. CeeDee Lamb's a pro. Ferguson, the tight end. You look at their defensive guys. A lot of new. Quinnen Williams, a total pro. Caleb Downs, maybe the steal of the draft. Dallas, with Jerry, likes noise. Like, he likes discussion. He likes noise. He likes his former players to be broadcasters. This is kind of a quiet Cowboy team, and it feels like it is absolutely Dak's team going forward.
6: I think when you make a trade like Micah, Khalil Mack was traded for a couple first-round picks. It's a huge advantage, and it's incumbent on the front office and the GM to pick the right players. And if you do, you can change the franchise because you can get multiple impact guys. You can use that as capital. And the other thing it helped the Cowboys do last year, getting rid of Micah, probably lost a few more games than they would have. Definitely were less competitive on defense, led them to have a worse record, higher draft pick. So they not only got to draft higher, they got a second pick. And I think they could reap the rewards because we already talked about the NIL, the more impact rookies that are coming because they played longer in college. So you know where I stand. I'm high on the Cowboys. Team I'm not that high on would be the Washington Commanders.
24: Yeah.
6: You look at their roster, some question marks. Though, I mean, the quarterback who ranked 13 overall on Sando's tier, and after arguably having one of the great rookie seasons we've ever seen, you know, in that piece, one defensive coach told Sando he's got to reprove it. Obviously, they just had Diggs. You know, you're big on the size of these quarterbacks. And unlike, you know, Jalen Hurts is built like a running back. Lamar was so good at kind of avoiding hits downfield. This guy, you go back to LSU, take some shots.
24: And he's spindly. He reminds me a little bit of Teddy Bridgewater with mobility. Teddy had that spindly frame, who once had a devastating injury at practice, no contact. Yeah. So it's like, I look at Jay, I like him a lot. I said this when he came in. I said he's going to be Lamar Jackson. Not as dynamic as a runner, better in the pocket as a rookie. And I think he's been that. I think he's really, really talented, but he got banged up a little in college. He got banged up as a rookie. He got banged up in year two. Like, that's it's a little like Joe Burrow. Joe Burrow is one injury away from, you got to draft another quarterback. If this kid had another serious injury, you got to think about drafting another quarterback.
6: To me, one big picture story with this franchise is their owner, Josh Harris. Google the Sixers. He's run through some coaches. And Dan Quinn last year fired coaches left and right. Kingsbury ran him out of town. The defensive staff.

0: is how good a job. I don't think just because the society we live in, everything's such rapid speed, we forget what happened yesterday, let alone 5 years ago. What a joke the Lions were. Their two best players in my lifetime both retired at 30 years old. Barry Sanders said, I'd had enough. They for their standard, had a disastrous season last year. They went 9-8. Yeah. I mean, Dan Campbell, he has resurrected this franchise. Well, you like him to make the playoffs. I think the Lions are just incredibly well run now.
1: Well, I think the guy upstairs they got from the Rams,
0: Brad Holmes.
1: I think he is one of the, I mean, we got some great coaches right now. We got some great GMs. I think Detroit, listen, the ownership is what it is. I don't think it's weak or strong. I think it is what it is. But we've said this before. The guy wearing the sunglasses on Sunday, when once a game the network takes a picture of him, that's the guy making the calls. Because a lot of these coaches, not all, but a lot of them don't have power on personnel and don't want power. Andy Reid doesn't want a say. Now, Shanahan does, McVay does, Mike McDonald would like a little say maybe, but John Snyder's so good. But I think the key to this operation is look at their top picks. Man, they have hit some historic home run. They have not missed on a lot of those. Remember when Jahmyr Gibbs got drafted, there was a lot of pushback running back. Dude, first game as a pro. You're like, yeah, that pick worked.
0: The other thing about, they traded back, if you remember, from 6 to 12. Miami traded up and took Jalen Waddle. They got a second round pick, which led them to Sam Laporta. Now, he was hurt last year, but by, you know, reports say he's healthy and good to go. That is a deal to get Gibbs and Sam Laporta. They also drafted in that draft with their own pick, I think Jack Campbell, who
1: good linebacker.
0: Their core group is excellent. All in their prime, all under contract. Like they are in a very, very good situation. I mean, they easily could win the division this year.
1: I say if you put their 10 best players in order down, only the Rams are absolutely better. They're in the argument with Philly, Baltimore, Seattle. Their 10 best players. Interesting schedule where, again, at Buffalo's pretty rough in that new stadium. But, boy, there's a lot of Arizona's, Saints, bye, Green Bay at home. Detroit could get off to a – they could get off to – and they upgraded OC position, which was a – you know, listen, they went with an in-house guy. It just wasn't ideal. In fact, I think Dan Campbell at one point last year just took it back over.
0: He did. Remember, he started wearing the glasses?
1: Yeah.
0: So I'm a Dan Campbell fan. How could you not be in – congrats to Lions fans. If you're of a certain age, you've seen a lot of bad football. The Thanksgiving Day game was always kind of the joke around the nation of like, here's the Lions. And now it's like, here's the Lions. You better buckle up your chin strap.
1: Well, the state of Michigan never gets all the coaches right. Now the Lions have the right coach. Whittingham at Michigan, Pat Fitzgerald at Michigan State. Michigan State football is going to get the big check next year, so don't be hard on Fitzgerald as first year at Michigan State. Next year, I've been told that's when the money's going to kind of flow downhill to the football program. But it feels like Michigan's finally got all three programs. They've all got guys who will win and win quickly.
0: Agreed.
1: John Middlecoff with the news.
2: Well, that's the news.
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2: The Herd Line News.
1: Pistons are pretty good, too. So we had Ty Dunn on yesterday. He used to be a Buffalo beat writer, Buffalo Bills, Green Bay Packers. Now he has his own kind of Substack and his own business. But we bring him on several times a year, very tied in. And we were talking about, this is a really interesting year for the Buffalo Bills. Josh Allen has a new coach. They have a new stadium. He's got a new kid. It's a lot of new stuff in Buffalo. And, you know, I don't think a head coach and a quarterback have to be best friends. Like, they don't have to be best friends. I mean, it is boss-employee. It's one of those relationships. But Ty Dunn said Sean McDermott, the former coach, and Allen had almost no relationship.
4: I think that there is nothing more important in the NFL, Colin, than that relationship between the head coach and the quarterback. That dynamic, whatever goes into that dynamic, it's got to be special. The prior relationship between the head coach and the quarterback in Buffalo, everything that I've heard from several sources, it was not good, right? I think they just coexisted. They just kind of worked together. And by the time Sean really tried to get to know Josh, it was too late.
1: Now, people will say Belichick and Brady weren't close. True, but a lot of things have changed very quickly in the NFL. Like when Bill Belichick put Matt Patricia at offensive coordinator.

0: coordinator. I said it then. I would double down if Bill was here now. Bill looked out of touch. Like Bill looked Jurassic. And I think you got to have dinner with your quarterback once in a while. You don't have to be crypto bros, but you got to be guys. And a lot of things in football have changed. Not just that you can't hit a quarterback, you can't drive a running, you know, you can't give the running back 33 carries. Those days are over. Football's smarter. Players have more power. Players have a bigger say. It's not the NBA, but you know, I like Mike McDonald, the defensive coach in Seattle. He and Darnold have a great relationship. Sean McVay's an offensive coach with the Rams. He and Aaron Donald, the great defensive lineman, have an incredibly close relationship. And those are arguably two of the best coaches, maybe the two best coaches in the NFL right now. Mike McDonald, McVay, certainly the two best young coaches. So Mike Vrabel, both sides of the ball, has real, real commitment and trust from players. So my take is McDermott felt kind of old school. Sean McDermott felt kind of old school. And, again, I'm not anti all old school stuff. I still think running the football matters and toughness matters. And it's a brick and mortar business, you know, tackling, getting third downs. But I would bet in crisis moments that the new coach, Joe Brady, the younger coach, and Josh Allen in crisis moments where the Bills have struggled for years. My guess is they'll be better in those moments. Because I've talked to a couple of executives, a couple of GMs in the league about hiring coaches, and they all say the same thing. You're hiring a CEO. You're not hiring a specialist. That's the knock on Matt LaFleur. Is he just kind of an offensive specialist? Can't build a culture. Lincoln Riley, great offensive coach. Can he build a culture? You know, you can't do the specialist anymore. You're hiring a CEO. Now, you could say, what about Andy Reid? Andy is old school. He doesn't want to do personnel. Most of these young coaches, D'Amico Ryans wants a say on who the Texans are drafting. Like he wants a say with a defensive guy. So, and again, Belichick and Brady coexisted, but Bill got old very fast in pro football, right? Like he just kept hiring his guys. He aged very quickly as a pro coach. So that's where we are right now. Jaylen Brown and Jason Tatum reportedly still haven't talked. Live in Chicago, it's The Herd.
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0: 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The coach has a concussion. Ricky Pearsall now out for the year. 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Whatever. They're always hurt. 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
0: So Mike LaFleur is the coach, the new coach, Matt LaFleur's brother in Arizona. Arizona could be pretty bad. I would think they have a chance to have the number one pick next year. Jets, probably my one. Arizona, I think, could be two. The division's just so tough. Arizona, I don't even know what their over-under is. What is it, like 3.5, 4? I think they're a 4 or 5 win team, max. Same with the Jets. But I thought Carson Beck, who's a pretty marginal athlete, his reputation as a leader, he's a little bit of a loner. But I thought Carson Beck is a great example because of all of his college starts and the quality of players he played against is that he is very close to his ceiling. What you saw last night from Carson Beck, he'll clean up the margins, but this is kind of what he's going to be. Not poised, tall, decent arm, not a power thrower, but pre-snap, he's going to be strong. He's going to be patient. It's like Bo Nix. Bo Nix had 61 college starts. He's better than his rookie year, but he had so many college starts. You know, first at an SEC program, then at Oregon, playing with NFL guys. He was kind of ready to go. Now, there's guys like Josh Allen who play at Tiny Wyoming, a junior college to Wyoming, They have huge ceilings. They're not even close to ready to go first year. They got to adapt to the speed of the game. Cam Ward, a zero-star recruit, played at Incarnate Word, wherever that's at. I think it's San Antonio or something like that. Again, a mile from where he could get. I think even Drake May was kind of close, but Drake May was kind of raw out of North Carolina. Again, it wasn't a great conference. He didn't have that many pro teammates. So I think there are certain guys that their ceilings may be a little lower, Carson Beck, Bo Nix, but you kind of know what you get because of all their college experience. And I'm watching Carson Beck last night and I'm like, again, it's the Hall of Fame game, but I thought Carson, I mean, just his feet, very patient, accurate. He looked like he looked in college. That's what he looked like at Georgia. That's what he looked like at Miami last year. So, you know, he'll get better on the margins, but here's his thoughts on his debut last night.
5: It feels great, you know, to go in and, you know, succeed and execute and within the offense. And obviously, again, there's going to be things to fix. You got to go watch the tape, and there's always so much room to improve. Even just, you know, being a rookie, being a new guy, and, you know, kind of getting my first taste of the league. So
0: I thought it was pretty interesting, and I thought it was a really good game. Now, just to give you an idea how old Haynes King is by rookie standards, I looked this up last year. So he entered college the same year Devontae Smith won the Heisman, the Alabama wide receiver. Now, think about that. The Eagles like to run the ball more than pass. Devontae Smith has been in the NFL so long, he almost has 400 career catches. Okay, so his first year in college, Devontae Smith was like, I won the Heisman, I'm off to Philadelphia. So Haynes King has a lot of college snaps. Now, Carson's snaps are with better teammates in bigger games with better opponents. But I thought if you were an Arizona fan, third round pick, you're like, you know, it's interesting. You know, is that your future quarterback? My guess is because Arizona is so bad, they're going to have a rare opportunity next year to go get one of the Dante Moore, Arch Manning quarterbacks. I don't know if Trinidad Chambliss is going to be a top 10 pick because he's small. He's a great college quarterback, but he's small. But it was pretty fun last night. Okay, so Jaylen Brown and Jason Tatum played together for years in the NBA. But the reporting's been done now that the staff and the organization just got to a point where they thought they could grow with Jason Tatum and they couldn't with Jaylen Brown. Jaylen Brown, when Tatum was hurt, became the guy. And, you know, when Tatum came back, like he didn't want to step into a number two role. He sees himself as a number one, which is interesting because now he goes to Philadelphia and he may be number three or on some nights a number four. But Jaylen Brown said he really hasn't talked to Tatum, even though they played together forever since the trade.
13: You guys been able to talk?
15: Not really. We won a championship together. So anybody that you won a championship, you would think like that's what, you know, a brotherhood or a lifelong legacy would entail. Obviously, there's ups and downs in any type of relationship for sure. But on my end, it's nothing but respect. You know, besides when he plays the Sixers, you know, I hope he does well. You know, but other than that, you know, everything for me is just based in respect.
0: So I said this about 4 years ago. I said this is going to be, they're going to be fissures in this relationship. Tatum's more fluid and more talented with a higher ceiling. The more he has the ball, the more the Celtics win. Brown's more aggressive and very talented, not as talented as Tatum, but he's very aggressive. And Tatum and Brown are different personalities. Tatum is sort of likes the collective. Brown is your classic Cal Berkeley guy. He's got an independent streak. He's got a voice on several topics and he's going to let you hear him, which is fine. You know, I got no problem with it, but they're different people. It's like Kobe and Shaq. Kobe was absolutely a basketballaholic. Absolutely committed. Practice, games, nutrition. Shaq was distracted. Talented, was never going to work long term. LeBron and AD. LeBron totally committed even in the offseason. Conditioning was always a coin flip with AD. LeBron wouldn't say it publicly, but privately, very frustrated with Anthony Davis's hit and miss conditioning. So KD and Westbrook, I don't know their personalities, but I know their games. KD's a little more nuanced and a little more elegant and a little more chill. Westbrook is all gas, no brakes. That didn't work. In basketball, my opinion is in basketball, The tandems that work are the one that fill the other guy's hole. Steph Curry, brilliant offensively, almost flawless, not a great defender. Draymond Green, an all-time defender, not threatened by Steph Curry's offense because he's not an elite offensive player. So Steph and Draymond complete each other, so to speak. Brown and Tatum were just different cats. Both better than average offensively, both better than average defensively, and sometimes they banged heads, and it was, you know, your personality in basketball becomes your game. Westbrook is intense. He's intense with fans. He's intense with teammates, like all gas, no breaks. That's his game. KD's kind of chill. His game's kind of nuanced. You know, he can play with anybody, get me the ball early in the shot clock, get me the ball late in the shot clock. KD can work with anybody. Westbrook can't. So, I mean, I think John Stockton, Karl Malone was an all-time great tandem. Why? Setup man and the finisher. Perfect. Kobe Gasol, to me, was better than Kobe and Shaq, even though they had fewer championships. Kobe was intense. Gasol, the great passing big, had no problem being a two. Could deal with Kobe's relentless intensity. They became very close friends. Shaq and Kobe were just two alphas, whereas Pau Gasol had no problem being a very complimentary two. And so I just think that's the reality of Tatum and Brown. It was never going to work long time. Shaq and Kobe, one was the best interior closer, one was the best perimeter closer for about a 7-year stretch. That wasn't going to work. Pippen and Jordan were never close friends. Bird and McHale, everybody knew, including McHale, Bird takes the final shot. Everybody Michael Scotty knew, Michael takes the final shot. So you don't have to be necessarily great friends. I think Draymond and Steph are actually close. You don't have to be close. Do your games complement each other? Or are you kind of sometimes like one-upping each other? And that's how I always felt Brown and Tatum. I remember years ago, I said they moved off Marcus Smart, because Marcus Smart was taking shots away from Tatum because Marcus Smart's hyper-aggressive and Brown's really aggressive. It's not that Tatum's passive, but he's got kind of a stoic personality. He's just kind of a different cat. All right. Chris Sims, top of the hour. Robert Mays showing up on a Friday. Man, we had a good week. We had a really, really good, you know, you think August, it's kind of slow. We got the best Hall of Fame game I think I've ever seen in my life last night. And I'm telling you, the NIL has made college football smarter and older, and it is helping these quarterbacks in the NFL. Dante Moore and Trinidad Chambliss both would have come out 5 years ago and gone to the NFL and been raw. Now they both get another 13 to 15 college starts in great conferences. Walk in like Carson Beck and Haynes King, ready to play. That was fun last night. Hour two next. If you're spending time outside, it's important to know the potential risks of skin cancer, non-melanoma skin cancers, or NMSCs, including basal cell carcinoma and cutaneous squamous cell carcinoma, are common in the U.S. and can become advanced and harder to treat if left undetected. 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
22: Here's the updated forecast for Central Jersey. Skies will be partly sunny this afternoon with a chance of showers and thunderstorms. Heat index is to 102. Heat advisory continues until 8 p.m. tonight, and we expect a chance of showers and thunderstorms for the latter afternoon and early evening hours. Again, our high temperature is 80s to near 90 degrees with a heat index in the lower 100s. On Saturday, look for a slight chance of a late-day thundershower, otherwise mostly sunny, 87. Sunday and Monday, sunshine, 85 to 90 both days. I'm meteorologist Steve Pelletieri for Fox Sports New Jersey.
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24: Todd Blanche is likely set to be confirmed as the next U.S. Attorney General. Louisiana Senator Bill Cassidy announced on the Senate floor this morning that he plans to vote yes to confirm Blanche. His announcement came after Republican Senators Lisa Murkowski and Susan Collins said they would both vote no. A man suspected of starting one of the major wildfires scorching Spokane, Washington, made another court appearance yesterday. During the hearing, bond for Aaron Farinacci was set at $2 million. He was arrested by a SWAT team earlier in the week after a witness said he saw him acting suspiciously near where the Old Trails fire began on Saturday. President Trump says the Strait of Hormuz is sort of open right now, but that a deal hasn't yet been finalized. NBC's Keir Simmons reports that Trump told reporters yesterday that negotiations with Iran are continuing.
25: Iran has repeatedly denied having any direct talks with the U.S., but has been negotiating with Oman over the future control of the Strait of Hormuz. The price of oil rising again as millions of Americans hope for relief from higher prices at the pump.
24: Trump says in the meantime, the U.S. continues to blockade Iranian ports and has military control of the waterway. The president also continued to deny that the military was running out of munitions, claiming the U.S. has an unlimited supply of certain types of munitions. Voters in Tennessee have made their voices heard in yesterday's primary elections. With those ballots now counted, U.S. Senator Marsha Blackburn has emerged as Tennessee's Republican nominee for governor after defeating Congressman John Rose and State Representative Monty Fritz. She will now face Memphis City Councilwoman Jerry Green in the general election. The Trump administration has been ordered by a federal appeals court to stop construction on the White House ballroom project. In a 2-1 order issued today, the U.S. Court of Appeals for the District of Columbia upheld an injunction won by the National Trust for Historic Preservation. The nonprofit organization had sued over the project after the administration demolished the East Wing without getting authorization from Congress. I'm Chris Caraggio, NBC News Radio.
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0: And I like Carson Beck, 6 years in college, 43 starts. You know, he is a product of the NIL. He would have come 5 years ago, he would have been in the NFL. So with Dante Moore, Trinidad Chamlis, those guys now are coming back, 15 more starts in college. I think it benefits the NFL. You get a more prepared rookie quarterback. And I think it benefits college football, which we all love. I think the guy to keep your eye on is Arch Manning. You say, oh, come on, give me a break. First of all, Arch Manning loves college football. If the Jets have the number one pick, they ruin, dysfunctional teams ruin quarterbacks. I got to stay in Texas, Austin, beautiful women, Sark, lot of money, great American city, Austin, Texas, or go to New York, bad weather. Never forget Eli Manning. It's like, I'm not going to San Diego. I'm not playing for them. The Manning family's American football royalty. There's no way I'm going to the Jets if I'm Arch Manning. Arizona wouldn't be my first pick. But the Jets, unless maybe Sark goes and coaches the Jets, and I'm comfortable. But, I mean, Sark talked about this back in June. Arch Manning likes college football and is well compensated.
1: I would not be surprised. I think Arch really loves college football. I really do. I think he loves the University of Texas. You know, he does pretty good through NIL. You know, he's got some pretty good endorsements going right now, which is a credit to him and obviously the lineage of the last name and the brand of the University of Texas, all those things coming together.
0: I know you're saying to yourself, Colin, if he's the number one pick, remember, Texas's schedule, the road games are brutal. They're going to have a couple of losses. This is look at Indiana's schedule. They could run the table. They got one or two games, USC at home, but it's really, really comfortable. Look at Notre Dame's schedule. CJ Carr has a lot of W's. Texas schedule, brutal. Road schedule, double brutal. And so let's say Arch has some bumps in the road, loses a couple of road games. Dante Moore, you know, best Oregon team in a decade, goes undefeated. I could absolutely see Arch going, I'm not going to the Jets. I wouldn't, unless you, the ownership group, the front office, we know what the NFL dysfunctional teams do to quarterbacks. You know, Sam Darnold last year looks like a top 10 quarterback. You thought he was a bust. A lot of people thought he was a bust. Goes to Carolina. Boy, this isn't working. Oh, gets Kevin O'Connell, gets stability, gets the Seahawks. Oh my God, is he a top 8 quarterback in the league? Top 10 quarterback. So I don't think it's crazy. I really don't. The world has changed. Arch Manning, if Arch Manning came back another year to Texas, he's making $10 million a year in Austin. I'm not joking. He's making $10 million a year with a friendly press, a coach he loves, and they'll be favored in all but one or two games. Chris Sims, 8 years in the NFL, like Carson Beck, a third rounder, is joining. You may think I'm crazy, but you know sometimes the world changes, Chris. And when offensive interior linemen are making $500,000, it's like, what is Arch? I mean, do you think, let's say Texas, you know Texas, the schedule's tough. And they get bumped around a little bit. They finish, they win a game or two in the playoff, they don't win. Is it possible that Arch goes, I love this place. You know what? I don't want to go to Arizona. I don't want to go to the Jets. Do you think it's possible?
2: I do. I heard everything you said. I think you made a lot of great points. I do. It is a different era that way. You could argue with other quarterbacks that came out in the draft this year and go, wait, you could have gone somewhere and made $5 million. You didn't need to do that. And you're right. Arch Manning, I think there's two things there. One, yeah, will the situation be right as far as the team that's going to draft him? How does he play this year? And does he feel ready? I think you're right. And I heard what Sark said. I mean, he loves college football and it's easy to love Austin, Texas. You know that too. And the other point you made earlier, you know, the college starts matter. You're seeing that in the NFL.
3: Oh, yeah.
2: Right? I mean, the last time we saw Anthony Richardson, what were we talking about? Oh, he's only played 11 games. I don't know if he'll be ready in the NFL. Here we are in year four. We're still talking about the same thing with him. So, yeah, it's very important. And I think he'll make the right decision there as far as evaluating the year, see where he's at, see the situation of the draft. But I don't think it's crazy to think that he could come back one more year and get more experience and collect the big paycheck and go for a national championship, you know, 2 years from now.
0: I'm not a personnel guy. I think Haynes King is probably a very good backup in the NFL. When you watch Carson Beck, is he a starter to you eventually?
2: It's borderline. It is. You know, he was great last night. You could tell, again, you said all the right things there. All the years in college football, playing pro-style football, really in Georgia and Miami. You could see he's well-schooled in that department. He's getting coached really well by Mike LaFleur, who's a little bit of an offensive genius himself. So he can make all the throws. But within all that last night, good decisions, accurate throws, right? There's not wow throws.
0: No.
2: And that's where I'm going to come back with Carson Beck. I look at him almost like Davis Mills of the Houston Texans to go, yeah. Maybe he could be a starter, but he's definitely going to be one of the best backups in football. And yeah. I think that's kind of where I am with Carson Beck.
0: So, you know, it's really interesting. I was watching Mike LaFleur and I had Ty Dunn on yesterday. Tyler used to work at the Green Bay, Milwaukee Journal Sentinel cover the Packers and the Buffalo News covering the Bills. So I bring him on. He is really tied to Aaron Rodgers, Mike McCarthy, Green Bay, Buffalo. And I said last hour, I said, Matt LaFleur's on the coolest hot seat in league history. Like nobody, there's not pickets outside the games. But here's what happens in the NFL, Chris, and you know this. You get a reputation, and the reputation is Ben Johnson's aggressive. Kyle Shanahan's aggressive. McVay's aggressive. Dan Campbell's aggressive. And Matt LaFleur's smart. 88% of the time his teams take the lead, and they can't hold it. And Ben Johnson takes a shot at him, and he doesn't fire back. And we're getting to a point with Matt LaFleur where, you know this, coaches have to pull a lot of levers. Smart gets you a lead. Tough gets you the win. Yeah. What if this division now is probably the best coach division in football? If they miss the playoffs, is he in trouble?
2: Well, I think you'll hear a lot of conversation around it, right? And I know what you're saying. Perception becomes reality in the NFL. But man, I just look at it and go, one, hey, finding really good head coaches is not that easy. Yeah, I think if they miss the playoffs with the team they have right there, he's going to be under tremendous scrutiny. But at the same time, you know, I think we're a little quick in like putting LaFleur there. I mean, yeah, they dropped the ball a little bit, you could say, in some ways. He took over an incredibly hard situation.
0: Yes.
2: He took over Aaron Rodgers, right? He was mad and all of that. He made him an MVP. Then the front office drafted Jordan Love. And I don't know if Matt LaFleur knew exactly that's what was going to happen. So he had to deal with that issue. He handled that awesomely. So they go to the NFC Championship game. They lose in the divisional round at home to the 49ers. Disappointing. Then they missed the playoffs altogether in Rodgers last year. But then they exceed expectations the next year with Jordan Love, who comes on hot at the end of the year, and they upset the Cowboys, who are the number two seed in the NFC playoffs, and they have the 49ers on the rope in the divisional playoff game, you know, the year they go to play the Kansas City Chiefs. Then they have two wild card game years in a row where they lose. And all of a sudden we go, man, I don't know. How good is Matt LaFleur? And I just got to go, I don't know. So I think it's like premature in my opinion. I think a lot of him, there's been a lot going on there. They don't have an owner that necessarily always makes they don't make big moves all the time and they're not aggressive. So there's some things that work against them. But I don't think you're wrong and that will be the talk. I just don't think that, you know, I would put him on the hot seat. At least that's my opinion, Colin.
0: All right. Josh Allen's got a new coach. He's got a new stadium. He's married. He's got a new kid. There's a lot of new. They don't have the young 25 and under talent of Seattle, the Rams, the Patriots, the Texans. They do not. So where are you on the window? People talk about windows closing. I don't know if Allen's will be ever closed in his prime, but do you kind of feel like they don't have a lot of good young talent? Defense has to be rebuilt. Rookie head coach, where are you on Buffalo?
2: Well, you kind of say some things that I say a lot. I mean, one, they're always, it's like John Elway in the 80s. This is the comparison I make. They're always going to be in the window because the guy is so great that we, or Aaron Rodgers in the mid 2000s when we put, sometimes put the Packers in the Super Bowl window. And I go, I don't know if those are Super Bowl teams. It's just one of the greatest quarterbacks we've ever seen. So we go, ooh, we think they're in the window. I've been one for a long time here to go, Buffalo is not a Super Bowl team. They're not to me. They have a Super Bowl first ballot Hall of Fame superstar quarterback that I think fools us. But yeah, I mean, again, I think when you think about it at a base level, if I go on the street and go down New York City and go, hey, you know, who's the best player in Buffalo's defense? I think most people go, I'm not sure. Right. To your point, exactly what you're saying. The offensive side of the ball, yeah, James Cook and the running game have come along, definitely, and that's a good thing. But there's been lack of weapons in the pass game up there. Josh Allen hasn't had a number one receiver really till early on in Stephon Diggs' tenure there. So DJ Moore adds some explosiveness to them, but I'm a little down on Buffalo. I don't see it with their roster to go, for me to go, I think they're a Super Bowl team. I think they're a playoff team, but as you know, there's a difference between a team you put in the Super Bowl window and the playoff window, and I just don't think they're that. I think we put them there because the guy is one of the freakiest players we've ever seen in the history of the sport.
0: Okay, I'm going to throw a theory out to you. I said it yesterday on the show, and it could be totally wrong. Cut it up. I have no problem. Sean McVay's grandfather was a general manager. He coaches like a GM. He has no problem moving off guys the minute they turn. Jalen Ramsey, Todd Gurley, Cooper Kupp, Jared Goff. He thinks like a general manager. Kyle Shanahan's dad was a coach. Coaches love players who reward them. The Niners have gotten into this space where they're old, they're beat up, they're brittle, they're expensive. I mean, Brandon Ayuk would not be on the Rams roster still. He would not. They would have moved off that 2 years ago. And I think what's happening is that the Rams, in 9 years with McVay, one losing season, they get ahead of problems. And Kyle is overly loyal to players who are smart and have rewarded them. I am down this year. I feel about the Niners like you do Buffalo. Where are you on Shanahan in San Francisco?
2: I had this exact conversation yesterday with, you know, my co-host Mike Floria, who I do Pro Football Talk with in the morning on Peacock. And kind of, again, you and me are thinking a lot alike today. I don't know if that's a good thing or a bad thing, but I'm with you in that. I don't look at the 49ers as a Super Bowl team. I don't. I mean, I just go, wait, offensive line's not as special as it used to be. We got receivers that are all old. I don't really know if Mike Evans fits the way Brock Purdy plays. Christian Kirk is an older guy who's had injury issues as well. We got, you know, Ricky Pearsall done for the year at receiver. Christian McCaffrey definitely lost a step last year, averaging 3.9 yards per carry and not having a run over 20 yards until the last game of the regular season. George Kittle's coming off an Achilles tear. Nick Bosa's always hurt. Fred Warner's coming off injury. So I'm with you. Like, they're another team that I would go, yeah, you know, maybe they've held on to some older superstars and they've been a damn good team that way. And they went to two Super Bowls. So I can understand that. But yeah, it's coming back to bite them a little bit. And they are a little bit of an older team that way. And you look at it and go, where are the big time plays going to come from? So I had the same thoughts about Buffalo and going, I think the 49ers are in the playoff conversation, but I don't look at the roster and the team and go, they're in the Super Bowl conversation. I think we put them there at times because of the coach. We go, man, Shanahan's awesome. So the team's kind of good. So let's put them in the Super Bowl window, just like we do with Josh Allen and Buffalo. But I tend to agree with you there, Colin.
0: Okay, I ask you a final question. Chris Sims joining us. That, you know, your college football, you study these quarterbacks, you played college and pro football at the position. And everybody's kind of saying, hey, Arch is the guy. And my take is, my favorite's Trinidad Chambliss, but I think he's too small. Reminds me of Dak Prescott, a little more athletic, but I don't know if he's going to get drafted in the lottery because he is small. But if I have NFL people are so split on Julian Sand. They're not as split on Dante Moore. Is there a quarterback, and maybe it's Arch Manning, is there a quarterback you look at and you think, boy, it's going to be hard for him to fall out of Chris Sims' number one, number two pick category? Who is your guy?
2: Yeah, no, it's interesting. There's a lot of talent in this class. And, you know, Julian Sain's really good, but maybe lacks that wow factor like we talk about at times with quarterbacks. That's where I think the NFL evaluators look at and go, hey, he's got great accuracy. He's got a pretty good arm, but he's not the biggest guy in the world. And I don't know if he's worthy of a top 10 pick or a first round pick that way. We'll have to see this year. So I understand that. Arch has some elite skills. We know that. Arch, his struggles last year were just inconsistency throwing the football. But as we saw at the end of the year, I mean, he's got a pretty strong arm. And of course, he's an elite athlete to go along with that. So I look at that. Dante Moore has an elite arm. He can really step on the gas. But I also go, let's not forget about Lenora Sellers, who I think is really damn good. I think Jaden Maiaba up out in USC. Yeah, he's big. He's strong. He throws it however he wants all over the field. He's an athlete. And then I'm just going to say one other one that don't forget about this guy. He got hurt last year and it messed up his year. John Mateer at Oklahoma has elite talent. Yes. Now he's a little wild at time and need to rein him in like woo wee horsey. Hold on a second. But he's got some unreal athletic ability and an explosive arm, Colin. And I know he impressed everybody at the Manning camp because everybody was blown away by his skills.
0: Yeah. CJ Carr at Notre Dame. And now
2: Yes, CJ Carr's the man, no doubt about it. He's going to be a guy that's going to be in that conversation. I forgot to put him in there. He deserves to be in that group of guys there too.
0: Yeah. Hey, buddy, it's great seeing you. Hope your summer's nice.
2: It's been good, man. It's coming to an end quickly, but, you know, it's good. It's football's here, and that's what I'm excited about because I was kind of getting bored with life. There's only so much, you know, you can do in your free time.
0: Good seeing you.
2: Good seeing you as well, man. Be good. Thanks for having me.
0: All right, Chris Sims. CJ Carr, Julian Sain, what the NFL guys I talk to always say is, and I've said this for years, this is why I've always defended Kyler Murray. Most really high-end quarterbacks, there is one wow. Sometimes, like Josh Allen, there's multiple. Caleb Williams, there's multiple. Mahomes. But there's like a wow. With Julian, I don't see that. I see competency. Kyler Murray, his elusiveness. I mean, his accuracy moving is like wow. It's like Russell Wilson plus. So, and that NFC North, Green Bay, is offensively, they got all sorts of skill. Kraft is coming back at tight end. They got all sorts of it. Minnesota, Justin Jefferson, Kyler Murray's going to eat. Great offensive coach. I think Detroit's roster is top four in the league. Chicago's offensive roster is like Luther Burden. Loveland now have exploded. They are big time playmakers. Who do you like in that division, by the way, John?
3: That's a good question. I mean, you've kind of convinced me with your pick, you know, on the playoff team in Dan Campbell. So
0: yeah, I think I'm Detroit wins it. Bears wild card.
3: I just think the Bears still have a lot of defensive question marks.
0: Same.
3: I mean, they draft, what's his name from Oregon, the safety. But
0: yeah.
3: Kobe Bryant got hurt. So there, and Jalen Johnson kind of fell off once he got injured. So can he bounce back? Because their D line is not great. So they were going to have to be a DB kind of led defense. But now we got some question marks with the defense. It's probably a toss up between Chicago and Detroit. But, you know, Green Bay, all my life, whenever you count them out, all of a sudden they're 7-4, you know, right in the mix.
0: Yeah. I think I'm going to go Lions win it, Bears. And then I think Green Bay and Minnesota, I think Kyler Murray is going to surprise people. I really do. 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
0: 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Okay, so if I said there's an NFL team, guess which NFL team was without 20 players who were injured at their practice? You'd be like, Niners. Well, that's what happened yesterday. And it's a lot of old guys. I know football is more than just vibes, but the vibes around the Niners are not good. The coach has a concussion. Ricky Pearsall now out for the year. Again, injuries. 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Whatever. 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
0: 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So you all know the Dodgers have been a wreck since July 31st. They have the worst record in baseball, the most home runs allowed, the second most runs allowed, and the worst ERA. Now, a lot of that is they face the hottest team in baseball, the Red Sox, who just don't lose anymore. And then they face the Cubs, who have elevated their pitching staff during the trade deadline. And the Cubs now are a legitimate World Series contender. I didn't think they were before the deadline, but they've added arms. They probably are now. Jeff Passan's a very respected baseball guy. It's fascinating that he was talking about this. There's a lot of markets in baseball. There's the free agency market. There's the off-season trade market. There's the international free agency. None of those markets to acquire talent is more inflated than the trade deadline market. Basically, it's a sucker's paradise. Right. It's the suckers overspend. So why did the Dodgers give up three prospects for Tarek Skubal? Because their analytic model is telling them don't do it. And the Dodgers, more than anybody, are driven by analytics. But as Jeff Passan says, of all the packages and possibilities that you know are going to fail, the it's called negative expected value when you make a trade. The worst is the trade deadline. It's no man's land, sucker's paradise. Yet, any qualms about that by the Dodgers were decidedly outweighed by the Dodger front office in their quest to become the first National League team ever to win three straight World Series. So the Dodgers know they're probably not going to get value out of this. But they also know, as we've discussed for the last 2 weeks, they're old, they're increasingly brittle. They are tied to some long-term contracts. They're gonna struggle to get out of. They got six more years of Mookie Betts. In his last 2 years, he is trending this way down. So, the Dodgers are like, we're just gonna go for it. And it's funny because Jeff Bezos, Amazon, everybody knows Jeff Bezos, right? He always talks about this. He says, you owe yourself risk. That people overvalue the negativity toward failure. You make a move, it fails, nobody ate you. You're okay. If you're a smart person, you work hard, you're gonna be okay. People, though, the Milwaukee Bucks did this for 4 years. Oh, Giannis, we can't move. Well, then you're getting 50 cents on the dollar by the time you move him to Miami. You're getting no stars back. Tyler Hero, that's your star. I like him, but he's like a B. So it's like the Dodgers are just saying, listen, we know analytically this isn't great. This is a sucker's paradise. We're just going to go for it. And that's what I've always said about sports. I totally respect that. They're just going to go for it. I mean, when the Warriors went heavy after LeBron, they didn't need a 42-year-old with Steph Curry and Draymond. But they're like, this is going to be fun. We're going to go for it. We're all in on LeBron. Totally respect that. The Dodgers, though, as I said, this is not hoarding players. It doesn't make analytic sense. You know, it's another pitcher. And Skubal's not a guy that's going to give you 8 2/3. I mean, he's as likely to go 6 innings, right? In their bullpen right now, you cross your fingers. A lot of these good teams have little shaky bullpens. So here's Dave Roberts after losing their 6th straight game and being swept by the Cubs.
10: We're looking forward. We got these guys. This series, and they put it on us pretty good right before the break. A week ago, it was looked a lot different, and another week from now, it could look even more different. So you just got to kind of put your head down and play baseball. You still got to get good pitching. You got to play good defense. You got to get timely hitting. The goal is to win, and we've lost 6 straight. We got to flush it.
0: Yeah, I mean, You can utilize analytics. We always say manalytics. They're kind of manning up. They're like, guys, we're old. This thing ain't, we can see the cliff. We can see the cliff coming. We're going to go for it. They use analytics. The Dodgers aren't beholden to analytics. That's what I respect. I said this about the Celtics last couple of years. They are too beholden to the three-point shot. Like, guys, get a basket. The Knicks were not a great three-point shooting team when they

0: team that has gone through two long playoff years. They look old and they don't have a lot of juice right now, and they're going all in. John Middlecoff with the news.
1: No.
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3: This is the Herdline News.
4: You know, the talk of the town where you live is Caleb Williams. And obviously last year he took a massive step, but he also still takes some heat for his accuracy. His 58% completion percentage ranked 32nd in the NFL.
0: Yeah.
4: Look at this video. He's at practice just nailing every throw. You know, confidence, it shows you with young players. I don't care what you do in any industry, is a very powerful thing. He did it through his play and obviously through the words through Ben Johnson. But if you go back a year ago, Colin, he did a similar drill. It went pretty viral, and everyone throughout the country was making fun of him. And then at the end, he like stormed. You remember this?
0: Yep. So, he missed the whole. Yeah, he got ticked off. By the way, have you seen Caleb Williams at the podium yet this year? Dude is yoked. He lost like 8 to 10 pounds. He looks cut.
4: And I'm guilty of this too. We talk a lot about coaching, like footwork, arm slot. Sometimes it's just, hey, believe in me. And I think that first year with Eberflus, coaches all getting fired, I don't care if you're Joe Montana or Peyton Manning, you would lose a little confidence. And Ben Johnson and Caleb Williams deserves a lot of credit for obviously making the plays down the stretch of some of these games, but he feels, I've seen some clips of his press conference, feels very sure of himself. And he's always been a little cocky and confident. Yeah. But
0: well, first of all, here's what I love about Caleb. So, and I watched every college start because, as you know, I'm a USC wonk, whatever you want to call it, you know, homer. So when he was at USC, there were two criticisms. One, he could be moody. Absolutely true. Started pouting against Oregon State, road game on the sidelines. I mean, I'm saying this as somebody, I know his dad, I like him a lot. He could be a little moody. He is not. He has grown. The second thing was kind of erratic. Okay. It looks like he's improved. Last year, remember, he would hold the ball too long as a rookie trying to make big plays. Ben Johnson got him out of that. So what he's showing you is he listens. He's coachable. He's got self-awareness. That's the stuff that quarterbacks don't get credit for. He's like, man, I got to look in the mirror. I can't be as moody. Like, and USC loved him, but it was one of those things where he'd never failed at any level. And at USC, it's like, ooh, we're struggling here. He's gotten out of the moodiness. He's very positive on the sidelines. He trailed in a lot of games late last year. Did not affect his play. So the self-awareness, he's grown emotionally. He's lost weight. I mean, it's not like he was heavy. He said he lost like 10 to 15 pounds. He was in good shape before.
4: I saw a clip recently on the internet of Troy Aikman talking about Jimmy Johnson and alluding to the fact that he was a psychology major in college and he used it to his advantage to motivate different guys. I don't know what Ben Johnson's major was in North Carolina, but I think he is pretty good at pressing buttons with his guys because the way he's, you know, Luther Burden was a red flag guy coming out of college.
0: Big
4: and
0: time.
4: The way he's built him up, Caleb in a different category, but that's a situation that some coaches might not have handled perfectly. And it feels like Ben Johnson as a human, as a communicator, is just really talented at dealing with these guys. Speaking of players and quarterbacks, Daniel Jones, by all the reports are saying and coming out that he has looked very, very sharp in Colts training camp. It's only 9 months removed from tearing his Achilles. But if you remember, he also broke his leg. Shane Steichen said, quote, he's on fire right now. Colin, is this one of the greatest enigmas in the history of the league? I mean, he's made a couple $100 million.
0: Yeah.
4: He's had one good stretch where he was leading the greatest offense we'd ever seen through 10 games. I don't even know what to make. Like, if someone goes, what's your opinion on Daniel Jones? Well, it's hard to even know. You just never know what's going to happen.
0: I think he's gotten one break. He got Brian Daboll, and now he's got Steichen. So he's had better than average offensive coaches to guide him. I don't think he's a guy talented enough to have defensive coaches or guys that don't fit with him. Steichen's great. Remember Justin Herbert's rookie year with Steichen? He broke every rookie quarterback record. So he's had better than average offensive coaches. I think he's bigger and more athletic. I always said he's a bigger, stronger Alex Smith. You can win playoff games with Alex Smith. I think he's a bigger, thicker, a little bit more athletic Alex Smith. I think there's a ceiling. I don't think he's the most natural, fluid thrower of the football. He can be a little mechanical.

0: mechanical, but he's a big, strong guy. He went to Duke. He's no dummy. Yeah. And I think Steichen makes the best out of what. That's why I always knew Anthony Richardson wasn't work. Steichen's like, I can't do anything. It's like, well, that's a pretty good indication. If Kyle can't work with Trey Lance, it's not going to work. If Steichen can't work with Anthony Richardson, it's not going to work. So I think I would say Alex Smith plus is what he is.
1: Yeah, and if you wanted to defend his time in New York, you'd be like, well, their O-line was terrible.
0: Terrible.
1: They had Saquon, who got hurt a couple times when he was playing. Yeah. Then the wide receivers, you know, Neighbors hadn't quite showed up yet early. This offense, I mean, they just drafted Tyler Warren a year ago. He's a massive target. They got Alec Pierce. They got Jonathan Taylor. They got a good offensive line.
0: Yeah.
1: They got a lot to work with. Okay, well, I don't know if you saw this, but Purdue football, they haven't beat Indiana in a couple of years. Obviously, since Cignetti got there, it has not been close. But yesterday, the new Boilermaker athletic director, Tommy McClendon, fired a shot at the rival school. Take a listen.
2: Every recruit, every current student athlete will hear this message repeatedly. We are here to win championships. If you don't want to win championships, go to Indiana.
0: Yeah, he doesn't watch college football, apparently.
1: Can I read you something, Colin? Cignetti got there a couple years ago. In 2024, Indiana beat Purdue 66-0. Last year, Colin, they took it easy on him. 56-3. I'm not a math major, but if you add that up, that's a lot to a little. So, I mean, I don't, you know, Jerry Tiller and Drew Brees ain't exactly walking through that door right now for Purdue.
0: I saw it and I'm like, that's so embarrassing.
1: It's one of those things that you're kind of, you know, it's one thing if you take over the AD at Texas or Ohio State, you're pretty confident things are going to work out big picture. These type jobs, I do think you got to be careful. You get worked up. You maybe had a couple cups of coffee that morning and you say something that you might not be able to live down.
0: You know, it's funny is I didn't know that much about Cignetti. I'd heard of him. I knew he was on like Saban's staff. It's really funny. When the NIL started, you know, very early in the process, I had talked to an athletic director who said, you know, keep your eye on like the Vanderbilts of the world, the Northwesterns. They have a lot of rich alumni. So just keep your eyes on these schools. And one of the ADs said, you know, Purdue is like an engineering powerhouse, like Georgia Tech and Purdue. He goes, keep your eyes, you know, on Purdue. Yeah, I'm still watching.
1: I saw Drew Brees. You know, they had a long list of quarterbacks going back to Len Dawson, Drew Brees, Kyle Orton.
0: Jim Everett.
1: Yeah, Jim Everett. He basically Mark said Herman. For a long period of time, it was like if you wanted to be an NFL quarterback or an astronaut, you went to Purdue. So, it's a pretty good academic school like Indiana. The problem is now Indiana is basically Ohio State or Michigan in football. And they're a basketball school at heart like Purdue. So it's
0: I mean, Purdue's got a great basketball program.
1: Big dog Glenn Robinson.
0: Yep. John with the news.
3: Well, that's the news.
4: And thanks for stopping by.
3: The Herd Line.
0: J-Mac, if he was here, would roll his eyes. Purdue basketball, Joe Barry Carroll. That's a 70s reference. 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
0: It's really interesting. I was watching Bob Costas. He was talking about we're going to have a lockout. He's very tied in to Manfred in Major League Baseball. So if anybody would know, it would be Costas. But this thing is predetermined. We're going to have a lockout. I'm watching sold out Wrigley this week. The Red Sox are on fire. Brewers games are sold out. What if the Milwaukee Brewers win the World Series? What if they meet Tampa? Tampa's second in batting average. They can go toe-to-toe with anybody in the American League. The American League's down this year. Tampa could absolutely win the American League. Absolutely. What if Tampa makes the World Series against Milwaukee? We're going to have a lockout? Oh, the small market teams are in the World Series. I mean, so everybody's got this thing predetermined. And my take is I'm watching Milwaukee right now. Where's the hole? Where's the hole for Tampa? I mean, the Yankees are totally home run and power hitting reliant. They're not a great defensive team. They didn't address their bullpen. I mean, their starting pitching is good when healthy, very good, but they've been kind of banged up at the plate. I mean, the Yankees are good. They're not great. They're not a great athletic team. They added another bat, but that, you know, a lot of that's to compensate for the guys that have been banged up. So they're not good on the back end. They'll struggle holding leads. Tampa's better than them right now. I don't think that's even arguable. And Milwaukee, which has a series coming up at Dodger Stadium against the Dodgers. Milwaukee's the best team in baseball, strengthen the back end of their rotation and their bullpen. And I'm like, what if Milwaukee makes the World Series? What are you going to do then? You keep telling me the small payrolls can't compete. Oh, that's right. Tampa first place, Milwaukee first place, the Guardians, the Chicago White Sox. I'm seeing all these. Arizona, by the way. Arizona's good. Arizona's got 61 wins right now. So I don't know. I just look at everybody's got this thing predetermined. The Yankees in a 3-year stretch went 12-1 in the World Series. There was some criticism that the sport was lopsided. It didn't reach this level. I don't know. This week in baseball, this week I watched a lot of baseball and I saw sold out stadiums, incredible energy, unbelievable juice. And right now, all the teams, you have this great combination of all the teams you'd want to be good. Dodgers, Red Sox, Braves, Cubs, Yankees, all good. Those are huge brands. And also Houston's a very good brand. Houston's good. And then you've got these small market stories like the White Sox are not a small market, but a small payroll. Milwaukee's the best team in baseball. The Rays are number two in batting average and number one with runners in scoring position. So they're a tremendously clutch offensive team in Tampa. So I don't know. Like in my lifetime, when rich guys are rolling, they find a way to keep the money flowing. And I have a hard time thinking these rich guys are going to sit down and be like, yeah, the faucet is on. Let's stop. And, you know, the other thing is when you listen to a lot of the players, they're making more money than they've ever made. I don't know. I mean, it's almost every, it's like college football when everybody said, oh, this NIL, oh, I'm really worried about it. I don't know. Let's see. Notre Dame's great. Miami's great. Georgia's really good. Texas is good. Michigan, Ohio State. Seems to me all the teams you want to, if USC could get their act together, you're like, all the teams you'd want, Oregon's still good. Penn State, I think, is going to be one of the more under. I think Penn State's actually going to be pretty good this year. I think they settled. People think they settled on a coach. Matt Campbell's a great coach. He was loyal to Iowa State. They just pried him away. So it's like when all the teams that you'd want to win are winning and you have just enough medium to small teams winning, what's the ratings up, attendance up? I mean, if you could pick six teams to win in baseball, you'd be like Braves, Yankees, Red Sox, Phillies, Dodgers, Cubs. About the only brand that's not winning that's big is the San Francisco Giants. They had a stretch for about 7-8 years. They were great, and they just I'm not close enough to it to know, but they just, I mean, the manager's a college guy. They've missed on some picks. They haven't retained certain guys. Other than that, all the teams you'd want to win, and just enough small market Milwaukee stories to keep it interesting. So there you go. Robert Mays from The Athletic, great pod as well, will be joining us. He's been bouncing around camps. He's a tremendous listen. If you've never heard Robert before, he's based in Chicago. We bring him in studio often, but he's bouncing around to the camps. And I think, John, I think if I get, I just texted the Chicago Bears. I think I'm going to drop by and take the notepad and make an impression on the Cubs, on the Bears on Sunday afternoon.
1: I could see by like Saturday morning, you get a text from the powers that be there. Be like, swing by a little early. You can have breakfast in Ben's office and you could maybe have some plays ready, some of personnel ideas, you know, maybe scour some rosters to polls, give him a couple ideas for some practice squad additions.
0: I was in a restaurant like 6 months ago and I was in this restaurant and then I heard like a week later, somebody with the Cubs said, you know, Ben Johnson saw you in the restaurant. Ben Johnson's not going to get up and come over to me. And then I was like, yeah, but I can't go over to him because everybody in the damn restaurant's bothering the coach. But apparently Ben and I were in a space together and we just didn't know it.
1: You
0: know?
1: Well, when I was rubbing elbows with everyone at the combine, Ben can be a little intimidating. He's not, yes, Mr. Come and Talk to Me. So I said, you know, I got to break the ice somehow. You had mentioned that I had dropped that and he laughed. He said he thought he saw you as well. He was in a great mood. He said, next time we got to break some bread. You know, have one of those, out here on the West Coast, the steak's double the price. You guys are eating like kings out there for cheap.
0: I know. God, Chicago is so affordable that really you move out here and you're like, oh, that's discount night again. All right. Robert Mays coming up. Final hour on a Friday. God, sports is good right now. That game last night was so good. College football's around the corner. It's a quarterback stacked year in college football. The right teams are winning in baseball. The Dodgers are struggling. And everybody outside of L.A. loves it. 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
26: Here's the updated forecast for Central Jersey. Skies will be partly sunny this afternoon with a chance of showers and thunderstorms. Heat index is to 102. Heat advisory continues until 8 p.m. tonight, and we expect a chance of showers and thunderstorms for the latter afternoon and early evening hours. Again, our high temperatures, 80s to near 90 degrees with a heat index in the lower 100s. On Saturday, look for a slight chance of a late-day thundershower, otherwise mostly sunny, 87. Sunday and Monday, sunshine, 85 to 90 both days. I'm meteorologist Steve Pelletieri for Fox Sports New Jersey.
27: NBC News Radio, I'm Chris Caraccio. Millions across the East Coast are set to get severe thunderstorms. A level 1 out of 4 flash flood risk is active for major cities like New York, Washington, D.C., Charlotte, and Atlanta. A cold front begins today and will stretch from the Great Lakes into the Central Plains. Todd Blanche seems to have a clear path to being confirmed as the next U.S. Attorney General. Louisiana Senator Bill Cassidy said on the Senate floor today that he plans to vote yes to confirm Blanche. The announcement came after Republican Senators Lisa Murkowski and Susan Collins said they will both vote no. President Trump says the Strait of Hormuz is sort of open right now, but that a deal hasn't yet been finalized. He told reporters yesterday that negotiations with Iran are ongoing and that in the meantime, the U.S. continues to blockade Iranian ports and have military control of the waterway. The president also continued to deny that the military was running out of munitions. Jalapenos from San Diego-based Coast Citrus Distributors and sourced from Sinaloa, Mexico, have now been linked to a potential salmonella outbreak involving the Chipotle and Qdoba restaurant chains. NBC's Ann Thompson reports cases of foodborne illness across the country have been having a ripple effect on businesses.
28: The popular salad chain Sweetgreen, not linked to the outbreak, slashing its business outlook based upon reduced consumer demand for fresh prepared foods due to the multi-state outbreak of cyclosporiasis.
27: Another chain, Salad and Go, which closed for good earlier this week, said that although it was not implicated, the cyclospora outbreak had weakened confidence across the industry and compounded its challenges. The first U.S.-approved flu vaccine has been approved for more older people for the upcoming season. The FDA signed off on the Moderna version for adults 50 to 64 and is expected to be available this fall. Side effects include pain at the injection site, fatigue, joint pain, and headaches. I'm Chris Caraccio, NBC News Radio.
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0: Guys, and you watched last night, Carson Beck, he was ready to play. Maturity, poise, patience, that is a kid who spent 6 years in college. He would have come out last year, been drafted late, fifth, sixth round, sat in a bench. Nope, he played 15 games at Miami with NFL teammates, just like he did at Georgia. Carson Beck's, I'm watching Carson Beck last night. I'm not saying he or Haynes King are going to tear up the league, but Carson Beck looks like a starter to me. I don't know how good of a starter. He kind of looks like a starter. And again, Haynes King, another guy. Probably would have come out a year ago, late, you know, seventh round pick. Haynes King and Carson Beck, 43 college starts, both stayed in college 6 years. And this is what I've said. And by the way, there's no rush to get to the NFL. Matt Stafford was MVP, was 38 years old. Everybody's playing longer now. You can't hit, right? Nobody's hitting quarterbacks anymore. You can last longer. You can't get driven into the dirt or the AstroTurf. So, and there's two other quarterbacks this year in college football. Trinidad Chambliss at Ole Miss. He's great. Dante Moore at Oregon. Really great. Those guys would have come out in this draft. 5 years ago, they're in the NFL. Both stayed another year. One at Ole Miss, one at Oregon. And those guys are going to play another 14, 15 games because both Oregon and Ole Miss have a chance, you know, to win a lot of games and get to the playoff. And so, to me, I'm watching that Hall of Fame game. Usually it's a bunch of rookie quarterbacks. And by the second series, you're like, oh, this is unwatchable. I watched the whole game. I thought it was fantastic. So the NIL is benefiting everybody. First of all, college football now with the NIL. Players stay in college a year or two longer. The rosters are older. The schemes are more sophisticated. The quality of play is better. I said that Hurricane Hoosier game last year. That's the closest thing I've ever seen in college to the NFL. And the NFL players now, they come in, rookies come in way more developed intellectually, emotionally, way more prepared. They're older kids. They've made a little scratch. They're not overwhelmed by the league. Now, NFL executives privately are complaining that, you know, that extra year or two in college, the kids are all beat up. Oh, give me a break. They're playing longer on the back end. And the other thing is, if you look at draft picks, right, like 80% of players don't sign a second contract with a team that drafts them, even first round guys. So again, between rehab being better, body maintenance being better, nutrition being better, everybody's playing longer on the back end of their career. Who cares if you get them a year later? But I got to tell you something. The pitch clock in baseball and the NIL and college football, I think the college game is better. And you're watching that game. Be honest. That's the best Hall of Fame game any of us have ever seen. And the reason it was good was the quarterback play. It wasn't great inside linebacker play. Because nothing ruins, as great as football is, and we all love it, as great as football is, nothing ruins that 1 o'clock red zone window like bad rookie quarterback play, right? Or a guy's in his second or third year and you're like, man, it's not there. I don't know if Carson Beck and Haynes King, probably a backup in the NFL, but Carson Beck, I don't know, looked pretty good to me. Here is a Carson Beck's coach.
9: It's going to be a broken record. The same thing that I keep seeing at practice where he just gets in and out of the huddle and he doesn't make it too big. He just lives by the play. It doesn't count in the win-loss. But it was a cool environment for him to just kind of, you know, hey, it's just another game. And that's the way he took it. And he's been in big ones. I was proud of the way he played. And it's a good first stepping stone for him.
10: I mean, it's a dream come true. You know, growing up, you hear about, you know, all these first ballot Hall of Famers, and, you know, to see some of them even walking in front of you before the game like that is pretty amazing. And then just to be out there and go out there and try to showcase your talent in front of them is, you know, is a dream come true.
0: You know, I was looking this morning at Carson Beck, 6-year college player, right? And instead of coming to the NFL, he goes to Miami and makes a bunch of money. And I was looking at the games he played in college. I mean, if you wonder why Carson Beck, it was so prepared for the NFL, and I'm going to read all these games. Look at the teams he played in college. And a lot of those come on that last year in Miami. So when you watched Haynes King last night and you watched Carson Beck, what do young quarterbacks, rookie quarterbacks struggle with in the NFL? The speed of the NFL. Look at Carson Beck. Look how many pro athletes he played with at practice at Georgia and Miami and played against. The one thing that was so obvious with Carson Beck, he was already at NFL speed. Quick reads, quick release, get rid of it. That's the one thing rookie quarterbacks struggle with for years and years. The game's really fast. They'll tell you that. Quarterbacks are like, man, it takes you a year to catch up to the speed. Carson Beck, all these Georgia, Miami, NFL first-round teammates, he was totally comfortable in the pocket. That's the power of the NIL. Okay, speaking of LaFleur, Matt LaFleur has been in the league a while. And Matt LaFleur of the Packers is probably on the coolest hot seat any coach has ever been on. It's not your usual hot seat like Matt Eberflus last year in Chicago, but two things are working against the Green Bay coach. Number one, his division has Ben Johnson and Kevin O'Connell, brilliant offensive coaches, top of the league. And then the ultimate alpha dog coach, Dan Campbell. And so over the last 2 years, the NFC North has won seven more games than the next division. It is probably or arguably the best coach division in football. You have got to be on your A game every single Sunday. So that's kind of working against him. Here's the other thing. Matt LaFleur has now developed a reputation, and the Packers front office knows it. And they're watching the last couple of playoff losses where they get that big lead, very smart, sophisticated game plan. And then they're not tough enough to finish the game off. Ty Dunn used to cover LaFleur and the Packers. And he talked about the reality of what this football operation has become under LaFleur.
8: Again and again and again, you just see a lack of will, a lack of toughness. Go back to that Denver game, right? Jordan Love gets whacked in the head. And he's down. What did the teammates do? They're doing what they're told by Matt LaFleur. They're not jumping in. They're not going to get a penalty. But guess what? That is embedded into the fabric of who you are as a team. I mean, they knew if you punch the Packers in the mouth under Matt LaFleur, they're not going to punch back. I think more than personnel, Colin, more than any transactions, they need a killer instinct.
0: And Ben Johnson, Bears, hyper-aggressive. Dan Campbell, bite your kneecaps, hyper-aggressive. Arguably the two most aggressive coaches in the sport are in the same division with the stoic, less emotional, less aggressive Matt LaFleur. And so it amplifies what is a problem. It's not my opinion. I've been defending Matt LaFleur for years. Packer fans are all over it. And he's making the playoffs, sneaking into the playoffs. So, and if you look at the 49ers and the Lions in the NFC, arguably the two most physical NFC teams, LaFleur's 4-8 against those teams. And so there is a sense with LaFleur's teams. 88% of the time they've taken a lead in a game. That's a remarkable percentage. Why? Because he's smart. They don't commit penalties. They're highly efficient. One of the smartest teams in the league. But in the NFL, as a coach, you have to pull multiple levels. Smart gets you a lead. Toughness finishes it off. And the sense is, Micah Parsons brought in to add that element of toughness, and he's not available till October. The draft, according to Ty Dunn, they made specific qualifications this year for their draft picks. Nasty, tough, physical players. The sense is the team is missing that. So I think, remember when Ben Johnson is aggressive, even at the podium. Remember this shot he took at LaFleur?
11: I know this is the toughest division of football right now. I've got tremendous amount of respect for the coaches and the players in this league. Dan Campbell, Kevin O'Connell, you're talking about two guys that are up for Coach of the Year awards as the season ends here. And to be quite frank with you, I kind of enjoyed beating Matt LaFleur twice a year.
0: And Matt LaFleur never fired back. Robert Mays around the corner. He's been to several camps, the Seahawks, the Texans, the Ravens, the Cowboys, Commanders, Jags. He'll be joining us next. 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
0: 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Okay, so if I said there's an NFL team, guess which NFL team was without 20 players who were injured at their practice? 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Well, that's what happened yesterday. 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I know football is more than just vibes, but the vibes around the Niners are not good. The coach has a concussion. Ricky Pearsall now out for the year. Again, injuries. They say it's not the local substation. Whatever. 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
12: This is The Herd with Colin Cowherd.
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0: 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My staff loves it. Formerly at Grantland, the Ringer. Robert Mays, and he has bounced around to the Ravens camp, Rams, Chargers, Texans, Jags, Cowboys, and he is now joining us live at Eagles camp. He's there now. For the record, what is a Nick Sirianni camp like?
22: I think this one feels a little different because of all the changes on offense. You know, I think there's just kind of a different sort of energy around this camp. There's a different level of intrigue because the offensive system has shifted so much, and I talked to Jordan Mailata when I was here, and it's just coming out of his ears how much he's enjoying the changes. And I think that they're having a lot of fun figuring out what this thing looks like. Whenever you do this, whenever you go to a drastically different offensive system, sometimes there's consternation, sometimes there's growing pains. I think that there's like real excitement here. And when you combine how good and talented the defense is, the vibes are shockingly good for a team that kind of bottomed out the way that the Eagles did last year.
0: So you were at Oxnard, which in the Cowboys are one of the only teams now that leaves for their camp. Big crowds. It's funny. They've been kind of a pinata on this show for years. We've kind of pushed back on the relevance. We kind of feel like the Chiefs or the Bills are America's team. But I look at that roster and I'm like, it's pretty good. A year after the Micah trade, you're like, they may have won that trade. What was the vibe like?
22: That's a team I feel the exact same way, where I've been pretty harsh on them in recent years, where their actions and their words were always very different. Jerry would talk about how all in they were, and I would look at the roster and I'd be like, what did you do? What do you mean you're all in? And then now, this entire offseason, I'm almost uncomfortable with how excited I am about the Cowboys. Like it's a place that I don't really like being. I think it starts with the offense, right? And I think they're very excited about year two of this offensive system, having those receivers. And there are so few questions there. There's been so much interest in who's going to win the left tackle battle. And I think that's in part because everything else feels so settled and so high end on that side of the ball. The question is going to be what happens with the defense. That's it. Like, how good can the defense be? Because I expect the offense to be elite, if not hyper elite, top of the league. And I'm in Eagles camp, which seems fitting right now because the guy that they've hired to oversee that, Christian Parker, was the pass game coordinator here for 2 years, 3 years before getting the Cowboys DC job. And I said for a long time, he, in my mind, was the most interesting defensive coordinator candidate in the NFL for multiple seasons. And the fact that now he's getting this opportunity in as bright a spotlight as you possibly can, I really do think they have a lot of faith that he is the guy to turn that thing around. If they can get to average under him on defense combined with what the offense is, that suddenly becomes a team that becomes pretty interesting pretty fast in the NFC.
0: So I think you'd almost have to go back to the Seahawks after they won the Super Bowl, that we went into a season thinking, oh, this team's an overwhelming favorite. Because the Chiefs won a couple. They got to a couple Super Bowls post Tyreek Hill, but the receiving core wasn't great. There were some questions about, you know, their weapons on the outside. Even during the Patriots run, the Randy Moss teams were regular season dominant, and they didn't win Super Bowls. I'm trying to think of a team. You were at the Rams camp. I mean, if Aaron comes back and it looks like he will, that defensive front, Braden Fisk will now be a rotational player, or Aaron Donald with. And it's like Puka, you know, if that feels like he's kind of been in a little personal rehab there. So that's right. Left tackle, not as unsettled as I thought 2 months ago. I think there was a criminal charges. I don't remember a team that we looked at and went, yeah, it'd be what if I said they didn't win, what did Stafford get hurt? So here's an overwhelming favorite. What was that? What was the vibe in the Rams camp?
22: I think they know that. And I think that part of the messaging that's had to happen there is pushing back against that idea. And if you look at the percentages, right, like if you put the odds on it in Vegas, what percentage chance the Rams have to win the Super Bowl based on everything? It's still like 12.5-13%. That's a big number compared to other teams. It's not a big number overall. And I think that's been part of the messaging from Sean McVay and that staff, is that everyone can say out there that it's Super Bowl or bust, that we should be winning it, all of that. There still is a very relatively small chance that we end up doing it because of how hard it is. And I think when you're in his position, Sean's very good at this, where there's an emotional intelligence to the way that he approaches the job. And I think banging home this idea of we have to stay hungry, we have to stay on edge, we have to stay urgent, I think that has been a big part of the communication there in a way it might not be in other buildings that have these sorts of expectations.
0: So Seattle's interesting. John Snyder, Howie Roseman is viewed as sort of the most aggressive GM. There's an argument over the last decade in terms of drafting college players. John Snyder is as good as anybody. And I mean, it's since Pete left, and he has even more power. Like, they just don't miss on top picks. So we see them lose Kenneth Walker. We see him lose a corner. We see him lose an edge rusher. And then they draft those three positions in the draft. And my take is they'll be good, even though it's late round. So Seattle's in a weird spot where we love the coach. The quarterback's really developed. Their losses were replaced in the draft. They still have under 25-year-old talent that's elite. And yet they've taken a back seat to the Rams. And I'm like, you were there up in Kirkland, which may be the prettiest camp in the country. I don't know. Are we undervaluing Seattle?
22: I think we might be a little bit, but you can understand how it happens. First of all, it is the prettiest training camp. Their facility in Renton is like right on the lake. It's picturesque. I look forward to it every time I get to go up there, where it's like I get one day of just beautiful Pacific Northwest. But I think it makes sense in the sense that the Rams got better. Okay. The Rams were right there with Seattle last year as the best team in the league. It was neck and neck. It can go either way based on how that NFC Championship game was. And if you look at the Rams roster at the end of last year, the Rams roster now, it got better. Seattle's got worse. Like, I don't think it's cruel or unfair to say that. I think they got worse. Whether they can still maintain being that level of team, I do have faith that they can be, just because I think Mike McDonald is the defensive version of these offensive coaches that we've seen dictate and dominate and define the league over the last 10 years. Yep. Where even if it's, you know, are we good enough at our second corner spot? And what does this third safety look like? We do the same thing with these offensive coaches, with McVay and Shanahan on offense. If you look at the offensive tackles that the Rams are putting up league best numbers with, those are not elite players, but they can get by because of who the coach is. Yeah. I feel that way about Mike McDonald. Even if we got to rely on a second round safety and Bud Clark being a starter, I think Mike McDonald can get you there. Even if you're going from Boye Mafe to Dante Fowler as your fourth edge player, I think Mike McDonald can get you there. The defense, I don't have any questions about. I think it's going to be, what does the transition on offense look like under a new play caller? And I think there's a world where when you have that young talent that they've drafted, the second year guys, the Elijah Arroyos, Torrey Hortons, that can ascend a little bit, plus the continuity they have on offense, there is a world, absolutely, where this is still arguably the best team in the NFL, even with some of the changes and even with some of the turnover that we're talking about.
0: So I was talking about this earlier. I said Matt LaFleur is on the coolest hot seat ever, where there's not pickets and pitchforks outside of Lambeau, but the Bears, now it's Ben Johnson year two. I mean, I think between the tackle they drafted, Penei Sewell goes left, the tackle they drafted, new OC, I think Holmes is brilliant upstairs. I think Detroit's going to win the division. I think Kyler Murray may not be Darnold Minnesota, but he's going to, I mean, last year, it was a musical chairs for them at quarterback. I'm going to go with Kyler winning 10 games. And I look at Green Bay and I'm like, okay, no Micah, probably for a month. Jordan Love, like him, but he has started slow every year. I don't know why, but he is. I look at their schedule early. Where are you with Green Bay?
22: It feels more fragile there than it has felt in a while. And when I say that, I mean, this is a team that is more draft and developed than almost any franchise in the league. It has been for a long time. There's so many years where the position group that comes to mind for me is the offensive line, where there's so many years where they've got a first, second, third round pick kind of waiting in the wings as a depth player. That's what Jordan Morgan was for them over the last couple of years. Anthony Belton was a second round pick for them last year that wasn't a starter right away. Now, all of those guys that used to be depth pieces for the Packers, you need them to play well. Jordan Morgan, Matthew Golden, Anthony Belton on defense, they don't have a lot of depth at places like edge rusher. So where this team used to be able to have these waves of draft picks where they could bring them along slowly, where it felt like we have some optionality, now it feels like their path is narrower and more fragile than it has been in a lot of years.
0: Yep.
22: And I think that puts a really big onus on Matt LaFleur in a way that they haven't even in the last few seasons.
0: So I looked at over-unders, and I picked five new teams to make the playoffs. One of them's Baltimore, Detroit, Kansas City. I think I had the Giants. I forget who the other one was. Saints. I like the Saints, actually. I think Tyler's arc was way better than I thought. But Baltimore had the highest over-under in the league, and I'm like, new coach, first-time play caller. I think Tyler Linderbaum was a rock for the offensive line. How many years can you rely on Derrick Henry to get into the end zone 15 times? And Lamar last year looked like he lost like 3 miles an hour, which is a weird, you know, number to talk about with the quarterback, but like it's part of who he is. You were at their camp. Do you feel for as well run and well owned as they are, I have questions with Baltimore. Do you?
22: I think you have to, just based on the way that last year went. And there are some personnel things, you know, like their entire interior defensive line is hurt right now. Marlon Humphrey is clearly in the back half of his career. They're relying on him at outside corner. Like they're not without their warts. And there are some things that would have me sleeping a little bit uneasy if I were a Ravens fan. At the same time, though, I think I get it. I understand why there is this level of optimism, because even without Tyler Linderbaum, I think the offensive line will be significantly better this year. I'm really excited about what Declan Doyle can be as a play caller. I mean, this is really going to be the first time we see somebody try to emulate what Ben Johnson has done over the last few years. No one's picked off the Ben Johnson tree yet. They did. And so if you think that Declan Doyle can be a really exciting offensive play caller, Jesse Minter has already shown that he's one of the best defensive coaches in the league. Yeah. And I do think that there's an underlying level of talent here, even if there are some problem areas where if it clicks on both sides of the ball, if we have play callers on both sides of the ball that are really elevating everybody on that roster, I would not be shocked if we got to the end of the season and this was the best team in the AFC. I believe that that is within the realm of outcomes for them, absolutely.
0: Okay, so you go to all these camps, and I'll say it. You've been Ravens, Cowboys, Rams, Chargers, Seahawks, Texans, Panthers, Cardinals, Falcons, Commanders, Jags, at the Eagles. Has there been a camp you went to and you went, I don't know, don't love it, something's not right. I'm going to guess Commanders, but is there one that you just drove away thinking not as tight as it needs to be?
22: I think that because of the urgency, Washington is probably the answer to that, where you feel that last year and how much of a downswing it was. If they don't win now, I think they're going to be in a tough spot. Arizona, obviously, is just in a completely different spot as an organization. It doesn't matter if the Cardinals win four games this year. It matters if the Commanders win four games this year. And so when you fire both your coordinators and you replace those guys, that's a message that things need to change in a hurry. And so, yeah, I think in terms of a combination of urgency and real questions about the roster, I would say that Washington is really the only team I've seen that checks both of those boxes.
0: Okay. The Athletic Football Show, our friend Robert Mays. And if you ever bump into him, ask him about a Chicago restaurant wreck. He's pretty good there too. As always, my friend, good seeing you.
22: See you later.

0: letting the other guys. We've got new people in those other positions and behind him that need some work. And so the more reps they get, the better.
1: Yeah, I don't worry too much about him. I just don't love, and I don't blame anybody. Like, I like Buffalo. I don't love their defensive roster. Kansas City, I think they've got holes. And the truth is, there are six or seven rosters in this league that just feel different. Seattle, Rams, Lions, Eagles, Ravens. Texans, to me, is kind of an under-the-radar, really, really good roster if they can get the O-line to stay healthy. Where are you on the Chiefs?
2: Well, I mean, I think there are some question marks with their young talent. They're going to need the defensive guys to really step up. That's how they turned it around 3 or 4 years ago when they traded Tyreek Hill. They nailed McDuffie. They nailed Karloftis. Travis and Chris Jones were still in their prime. You know, Andy's been pretty consistent. For the preseason, you were on this a long time ago. McVay changed the game and everyone kind of followed suit. But when you turned on a Chiefs game in the middle of August, you'd be like, is Mahomes still in there? Because he plays the older guys.
1: Right.
2: So I think this is pretty telling that maybe this is the start of the second half of his career where Mahomes' days in these preseason games after this major injury. We might never see him as long as Andy Reid's there ever play a game in August again, which,
1: yeah.
2: I mean, how could you blame him? I just think the Chiefs are going to have a pretty big kind of chip on their shoulder, and you're going to get, I mean, they lost all those one score games.
1: Yeah, that's not
2: last year. I'd be stunned if they don't win.
1: Let's look
2: 10
1: at it.
2: Games.
1: So they open up at home against two pretty good teams, Denver and Daniel Jones off an injury. You know,
2: that's a great Monday night game. I mean, that's a throwback to when I was young. Marty Schottenheimer versus Mike Shanahan. That game to me just feels like Monday night football.
1: God, they're in a lot of, I mean, there is some in that back end.
2: Well,
1: the
2: division this year, they one issue for both divisions is the West plays the West. So you get a lot of, you know, Seattle, obviously Rams. You know, the Chiefs have owned the 49ers. I don't think the Niners have beat them since Kyle Shanahan's been there.
1: Listen to this matchup. Mahomes against Josh Allen at Buffalo. Next week at Matt Stafford. Next week at Joe Burrow. Next week, Drake May, then Brock Purdy and the Niners, and then at Justin Herbert.
2: Boy, it's a tough little stretch there, Colin.
1: It's hard to beat that level of quarterback week after week after week.
2: Yeah, I know last year I was on the show and Edelman got mad at me because we were talking about, I think it was the Niners schedule at the time, How easy. And, you know, you could never talk like that in New England. But the facts are some schedules are easier than others.
1: No question.
2: That's a tough stretch. Arch Manning, he's a favorite to be the number one overall pick in next year's draft. Manning obviously struggled early on in the season before going 7-1 over the last 8 games. Nick Wright and our guys on First Thing First had Matt Leinart on the show, and here's what he had to say about Arch.
3: He started off pretty slow last year, but as the season went on, he was really good. He's built the right way. I actually kind of feel like there's less pressure on him this year. He put together a great season. There's a lot of hype around Texas this year. He has all of what you want in a quarterback. And it's not just the last name and the pedigree.
1: Yeah, we'll see. I think their schedule's too rough. I think road games are tough even for really good college teams. I mean, Nick Saban figured that out. He lost a couple of games early at Alabama, and it's like, I'm not going to do any out-of-conference games on the road. We'll go to Jerry World. We'll play our out-of-conference games there. And I think Nick knew. It's just, you just don't get 21-year-olds to play at their best when you have 3 or 4. I mean, look at the road games. Look at the schedule. So you go, Ohio State at home is great. At Tennessee is one of the loudest places.
2: Red River, Oklahoma.
1: Missouri has always been tough at home. At LSU, at A&M late. That's 3 brutal road games. At Missouri's given Georgia trouble at home through the years. And by the way, the home games, Oklahoma could knock them off. Tennessee's rough. That's a tough college schedule.
2: Yeah, and the other thing is last year I remember watching, it was a night game in Austin when Arch ran all over A&M and kind of remember it derailed them from going to the SEC championship game. A&M's got Texas money, right? I mean, they don't lack for fun. So that is going to be, A&M's going to want some revenge in that bad boy. So it's, I just think in this day and age with NIL for the top programs with 40, 50 plus million dollar rosters, I think the pressure has never been higher because these guys are cutting these. You know, before, if you wrote a multi-million dollar check to an athletic program, you were like royalty at a booster.

0: that now buys you a guard and a tackle. You know, so it's, I think the world's kind of changed with the financial investment that it takes to fund these programs.
1: Yeah.
0: Let's dive into the Browns and your guy Shedeur Sanders.
2: I'm watching the clips, baby. He's a great clip quarterback. I'll tell you that.
0: No, he is. Shedeur Sanders and Deshaun Watson, they've been going at it despite the uncertainty under center. Owner Jimmy Haslam is pretty excited about all the young talent that they have accumulated over these last couple years. He spoke to the media recently about it here, Colin.
3: Well, I don't know about high expectations. Let's say improved expectations, okay? We're always careful, as you know, to set the expectations, and I think we have made giant strides in our talent level the last 2 years, but it takes these young guys a lot of time, and I think we could have the chance to start double-digit first- and second-year players, and I don't care how good you are, it takes a little bit of time to improve, but we're really excited about the roster we've assembled.
2: Has he become the cold weather Jerry Jones? He talks a lot.
0: He does. He's got some opinions. But can I go glass half full on the Browns?
2: So much.
0: Clearly, you know, Andrew Berry is a big-time wheeler and dealer.
2: Yeah.
0: You know, he comes from the Howie Roseman school. Jimmy Haslam got involved with the Deshaun Watson thing, blew up in his face. But last year, remember, he admitted it. We swung for the fences and we struck out. One thing you can't take away from, we've been talking all week about certain organizations not spend the money. The Chargers have Justin Herbert and in actual cash, I think they're 31st or 32nd in the league this year in terms of spending on players. Jimmy Haslam spends.
2: Yeah.
0: Every single year, he's right there with Jeffrey Lurie, the 49ers, the Bills and the Ravens.
2: By the way, look at
0: a bunch of money.
2: Look at these draft picks. I mean, the kid Carson Schwechinger from UCLA is a home run. Mason Graham from Michigan's been very good. I mean, they have not. KC Concepcion in Boston, again, the viral clips have been outstanding. They have hit on a lot of picks.
0: If they could just find a quarterback, and where I'll give them credit, I know the Browns took a little heat on the Myles Garrett deal, like they didn't get enough. If they just would have got two ones and a two, you were trying to draft a Jared Verse. They literally got Jared Verse, who, because he's a first-round pick, is under contract, if you pick up his fifth-year option, for the next 3 years.
2: I thought the Browns did great on that trade.
0: I did, too. I saw a clip of he's, you know, on the top 100 players. Kyle Juszczyk, who's been playing him multiple times a year for the last couple of years, said he's the most underrated player in the league. I mean, his sack numbers aren't great, but he's dominant against the run.
2: Oh, he's a power rusher. He wears you out over a game.
0: I think you could argue of young D linemen in the first couple years, he'd be near the top of the list. I mean, to have a chance to, you know, I think one day if they could improve the sack numbers to compete for a defensive player of the year. So listen, the quarterback make or breaks your franchise, and they, you know, unless Shedeur turns into Deion at quarterback, probably don't have one, but they got a lot of stuff going for them.
2: You and I agree on that. John with the news.
4: Well, that's the news.
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2: 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The coach has a concussion. Ricky Pearsall now out for the year. 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
4: This is The Herd with Colin Cowherd.
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1: 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Seventeen NFL teams, more than half the league, have a new offensive play caller this season. So that's going to be interesting. Now, in Buffalo, Joe Brady was the play caller. He is now the head coach, so I'm sure he'll still be on the headset. Chris Sims came in earlier today, and he's really out on Buffalo.
2: Buffalo is not a Super Bowl team. They're not, to me. They have a Super Bowl first ballot Hall of Fame superstar quarterback that I think fools us. But yeah, I mean, again, I think when you think about it at a base level, if I go on the street and go down New York City and go, hey, you know, who's the best player in Buffalo's defense? I think most people go, I'm not sure. I don't see it with their roster to go, for me to go, I think they're a Super Bowl team. I think they're a playoff team. But as you know, there's a difference between a team you put in the Super Bowl window and the playoff window. And I just don't think they're that. I think we put them there because the guy is one of the freakiest players we've ever seen in the history of the sport.
1: Yeah, they got their offense right. Tight end, DJ Moore now, James Cook, Deion Dawkins, left tackle, Allen. They've got the offense set with some veteran players and high-end players. Not a lot of stuff on the defensive side. Now, they've spent some draft capital on defense. It's a lot of young guys. We see if they flourish. But Brandon Bean, you know, he's the GM that when Sean McDermott suggested to Brandon Bean during the season, we need more help on defense. Brandon Bean took exception to that. And the truth is, they don't have a lot of great talent in the building under 25. They are currently ranked 29th in the league in talent under 25. They are not the Rams, Lions, Eagles, Ravens, Seahawks. They do not have that roster. They remind me a little bit of San Francisco, where there's elements to San Francisco I like a lot. Kyle Shanahan, McCaffrey, Kittle still elite, Trent Williams, Bosa when he's healthy, Fred Warner. But I just feel like they're just too old. And I think with Buffalo, they just don't have enough dudes on defense. But if I had to bet today, if I look at the AFC, I just kind of think, you know, I mean, Baltimore's a threat. They got a rookie coach too. Is Bo Nix, you know, you can't get home field advantage if you're Denver in that division, can you? I don't know. I'm a little higher on Buffalo because I like their offensive talent. We'll see how it works. Half the league now, over half the league has new play callers. So there's an urgency in the league that you just don't get as much time. Chris Sims also talked a little bit about Arch Manning. I'm watching Carson Beck last night and Haynes King. And my take is NIL is the reason those guys are so good. They stayed in college one more year. And especially in Carson Beck's situation at Miami, he's practicing every day with 15 NFL guys. Some are coming out this past draft. Some are coming out next draft. Like Tony, he'll be the best receiver in the country next year. I think he's a sophomore. But the point being is when you stay longer in college, you're getting 12 to 15 more quality opponents if you're in the Big Ten, if you're Miami, if you're in the SEC. And it's like, it just helps the player. It helps the quarterback. And what if Arch Manning, with that brutal Texas schedule, loses a couple of games? You know, they have a really good season, but somebody steps up in the donor pool. He makes $8 million a year, and the Jets have the number one pick. I wouldn't go to the Jets. Unless they brought Sark as the head coach, I'm not going to the Jets. And I'm not sure if I would go to Arizona, although I like the indoor weather. I like playing inside. I do think LaFleur is an interesting coach to keep your eye on. I think they have the best tight end, McBride, right now, maybe in the NFL. Some interesting running back. They got Love out of Notre Dame. So Arizona, I probably would go. I think Arizona's got some interesting offensive talent and an offensive coach. But Chris Sims, who went to Texas, says, yeah, I could see Arch Manning staying in college.
2: Will the situation be right as far as the team that's going to draft him? How does he play this year? And does he feel ready? You know, the college starts matter. You're seeing that in the NFL. right? I mean, the last time we saw Anthony Richardson, what were we talking about? Oh, he's only played 11 games. I don't know if he'll be ready in the NFL. Here we are in year four. We're still talking about the same thing with him. So, yeah, it's very important. And I think he'll make the right decision there as far as evaluating the year, see where he's at, see the situation of the draft. But I don't think it's crazy to think that he could come back one more year.
1: Remember, the big money in college sports is football. So your big donors are on the football side. So, you know, Michigan paid some basketball players, but in NFL, like if Arch Manning comes back to Texas, got a couple of sponsorships, it's not crazy to think he'd make $8 million a year. No state tax in Texas. Austin's probably arguably the best college town in America. It's not that crazy. My guess is he comes out. Dante Moore comes out for sure. You know, CJ Carr's coming out, Lenora Sellers coming out. But here's the other thing is, you know, there's going to be one of these quarterbacks that looks up and goes, I don't want to be the fifth quarterback taken. You know, it's going to be a couple of guys that are like looking around and going, okay, Arch is going one and Dante's going two. And it's like, I'm not going to be the fourth quarterback taken. Although you could argue being the fourth quarterback, sometimes you end up with a much better coach. Bo Nix, by the way, certainly benefited being drafted later. So, I don't know. I can't wait for the college football season. I'm all fired up on this. Best Oregon team ever. Ohio State, Miami, I think. Ohio State will be better offensively. I don't know if Miami can be better defensively. Ohio State, Oregon, Notre Dame, Miami are my four. Do you have a four? Those are my four. I think Texas schedule is too brutal. I don't think Georgia's spectacular offensively. Gunnar Stockton, eh. Notre Dame, Miami, Oregon, Ohio State are my four.
0: Yeah, I got a lot of question marks with a lot of teams. I'd say I feel the best about Oregon and Notre Dame. You know, Miami's replacing a lot, right, on that defensive line. I was reading yesterday, Messidors looked awesome.
1: Awesome.
0: Of course he did. Did you watch that guy in college?
1: Well, he's got two great first-round talent receivers as well.
0: So I just think that it's pretty wide open, I think, in the top 10. You know, Indiana, can they maintain this? Georgia goes to the SEC championship game every year, which means they'll be in the playoffs, and their quarterback's a little hit or miss. One thing I wonder, though, Colin, what do these college kids do with all these millions of dollars?
1: Well, they give it to their friends.
0: DoorDash?
1: DoorDash. 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
7: Here's the updated forecast for Central Jersey. Skies will be partly sunny this afternoon with a chance of showers and thunderstorms. Heat index is to 102. Heat advisory continues until 8 p.m. tonight, and we expect a chance of showers and thunderstorms in the latter afternoon and early evening hours. Again, our high temperature is 80s to near 90 degrees with a heat index in the lower 100s. On Saturday, look for a slight chance of a late-day thundershower, otherwise mostly sunny, 87. Sunday and Monday, sunshine, 85 to 90 both days. I'm meteorologist Steve Pelletieri for Fox Sports New Jersey.
8: NBC News Radio. I'm Chris Caraccio. Todd Blanche seems to have a clear path to being confirmed as the next U.S. Attorney General. Louisiana Senator Bill Cassidy said on the Senate floor today that he plans to vote yes to confirm Blanche. The announcement came after Republican Senators Lisa Murkowski and Susan Collins said they will both vote no. President Trump says his administration will appeal a ruling by a federal appeals court to stop construction on the White House ballroom project. In a 2-1 order issued today, the U.S. Court of Appeals for the District of Columbia upheld an injunction won by the National Trust for Historic Preservation. The nonprofit organization had sued over the project after the administration demolished the East Wing without getting authorization from Congress. Trump blasted the ruling in a Truth Social post, calling it totally wrong, and says the project is a deeply important national security matter. Former Vice President Kamala Harris is endorsing Democratic Senate candidate Abdul El-Sayed in Michigan's upcoming election. Harris praised El-Sayed as a candidate focusing on working families and said he's needed to help Democrats win control of the Senate. Senate Minority Leader Chuck Schumer and other top Democrats have also backed El-Sayed, who will take on Republican Mike Rogers in November. Severe thunderstorms are going after millions across the East Coast. Heavy rain is set to appear across the region after storms swamped parts of the Northeast earlier in the week. Flood risks are forecast for New York City, Washington, D.C., Charlotte, and Atlanta.
9: What is happening to me?
10: Did you miss me, Spidey?
9: I'm losing my mind. I am totally out of control.
8: Spider-Man Brand New Day is expected to dominate the box office yet again this weekend. The fourth film in the Tom Holland-led franchise is looking to make around $150 to $160 million in its second weekend. The film has made over $1.1 billion worldwide and is the fastest to surpass a half a billion dollars domestically ever. I'm Chris Caraccio, NBC News Radio.
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10: I'm telling you, Monsi, what an all-time classic last night. It was one we're going to be talking about for a while. Absolute classic.
16: It was a good night. It was a really good night.
10: It was back and forth for a while, and then, you know, a late score wins it.
16: People come up big of the game.
10: Yeah. Huge night.
16: Unexpected heroes.
10: Yeah, absolutely. Mm. It was magnificent.
16: It was so good.
10: Yeah. I cannot believe that Carolina came back and won that game last night. But it was fun. Football is back.
16: I cannot believe the Boston Red Sox came back and won last night.
10: We are talking about two different things,
16: I can't
10: people.
16: Believe the Aces came back and won last night.
10: That's true. I saw the highlights. But this is the problem. This is why the NFL is... I don't have a problem with the NFL, Monsi. But when they talk about the NFL is king, and I'm not talking about Haynes King... I'm talking about the king. The NFL is the king. It's not a news flash, but last night was the perfect example of what we're about to get for the next 6 months.
16: And, you know, it was a really nice taste of it. But I was tasting a lot of things last night because I was at the news desk, Dan. You missed a night of sports. I know the Hall of Fame game was trending on Twitter. That's how fun it was. That's how many people were enjoying it. It was trending.
10: You would think that I was going to miss stuff, but I was at Buffalo Wild Wings for the first half because it's BOGO Boneless Thursday.
16: Nice.
10: My son loves the boneless.
16: Nice.
10: The honey barbecue.
16: Nice.
10: But the Buffalo Wild Wings as well doesn't change the TVs except the main one. So it had the football game on, and then it had like NHL Network. And, you know,
16: oh,
10: there's
16: good,
10: nothing going
16: we're
10: on.
16: We're in the NHL season.
10: Yeah, I can
16: so
10: tell you, I can tell you the Ducks goalie right now is under the most pressure for next season. That was one of the things I saw on the screen.
16: That's important.
10: They did not switch to the Red Sox and White Sox game. They did not switch to Aces Fever. The big screen was the NFL game, and that was the only game that was actually going on last night at Buffalo Wild Wings. So while it may have sounded like I had the option to look at or consume other sports, I was not able to. But to be quite honest, I don't know if I would have wanted to.
16: Oh, no, you would have. Oh, you would have put on the game at Fenway.
10: Isn't this the problem, though, with the NFL?
16: Yes, the NFL is king, but because... it was a preseason Hall of Fame game. If you would have started to pay attention to what the Red Sox were down five different times last night, Dan. They went to 13 innings at Fenway, but they had to keep coming back, and they were on a 7-game winning streak. They were down 4 runs. Then they hit a home run and cut the deficit to 2. The way that they kept slowly just climbing back after falling five different times was nuts. I could not watch the Red Sox-White Sox game. And the Braves, listen, the Braves were playing. They've also won 7 in a row. That one I didn't even pay attention to. They won. They're 8 in a row. They beat the Marlins. This game at Fenway was so good. In the bottom of the 9th inning, it was either to tie the game. The Red Sox put a man on first. I believe he stole second, and then somebody went and bunted beautifully and put a runner in scoring
10: position.
16: Oh, I literally, like, I went over to our editors, and I was like, did you guys see that? That was so beautiful. And they were like, are you a Red Sox fan? I was like, no, but that was so good.
10: Like, can you give me that bunt highlights? I'd like to play it in the update.
16: Literally. They were like, aren't you a Dodgers fan? I'm like, I am, but this was so good. While the Hall of Fame game was going on, and I'm not even mentioning the WNBA game between the Fever and the Aces that had me at the edge of my seat as well.
10: So you had Caitlin Clark against Asia Wilson. And I know some people would say it's Kelsey Mitchell against Asia Wilson. We're not going to get into a debate on who it's who against.
16: Or Aaliyah Boston against.
10: Yeah, to whoever you want.
16: Whoever you want. But those two. But Chelsea Gray was the star last night. She hit Aces were down most of the game, came all the way back. Chelsea Gray hit a 3 to send it to overtime.
10: Was Chelsea Gray the one that got the two fans ejected from last night's game? Because I got to be honest, I didn't see last night's game, just like I didn't see Red Sox, White Sox. But I read about it in... trying to gather what happened last night. I heard two fans got ejected. I saw the highlights. It's no matter here nor there. It was a crazy way for the Aces to win, or at least to force overtime.
16: Nuts. And obviously with Caitlin Clark being at the big pie chart of blame as to why they lost, it was Caitlin Clark, Kelsey Mitchell and Caitlin Clark missed 3 free throws at the end of regulation. That is how Chelsea Gray hit a 3 to send it to overtime. Had one of them made one of Kelsey Mitchell went 1 for 1 or 1 for 2, and then Caitlin Clark missed 2, then they go into overtime, and Caitlin Clark turns the ball over.
10: That is the perfect example, because I think, and I want to go around to Chris Perfett, our technical producer, Mike Gonzalez, our executive producer, and Isaac Lohenkron, and ask them about what they watched last night. But you're talking about Caitlin Clark, who is always in the topic of conversation. Always. No matter what.
16: Mm-hmm.
10: It was on Prime? Was that
16: yes,
10: where
16: it was on Prime
10: last night?
16: Mm-hmm.
10: Okay. I can understand why maybe someone doesn't have the baseball package, so they didn't see Red Sox and White Sox. But I think a lot of people have Prime, and more people have Prime than the people who have the baseball package, mm-hmm, I think. So that would steer your attention. But the only conversation that I heard was, look at Carson Beck. Look at this quarterback and what he did in his debut. And I think any of us with a level head understand what last night was. Even Dan Patrick on the network says, all right, let's slow things down. But what last night did do is inevitably when the Cardinals are 3-11 on the season, it's going to say, all right, let's get Carson Beck some reps and let's see what he can do in the future. And it may be even sooner than when they're 3-11. Mm-hmm. But that's what I think last night allowed. I want to go around and see what everybody consumed last night. Chris, we'll start with you. What did you consume? How much did you consume of it?
17: Oh, I had that game on the whole time, Dan.
10: Right.
17: And let me tell you, I'm ready to talk about, is there a quarterback controversy in Carolina between Bryce Young and Hangs Kang Run the Dang Ball?
10: Who's this guy?
16: Not entirely sure.
17: I was trying to be the Georgia Tech coach, and right. I just completely whiffed it. So, no, I had that. So I put that game on just basically, I was talking with Dan about this before the show. Like, I have the tyranny of like one screen, one streaming device. I had Peacock, Prime, and a few other things. And I defaulted to the NFL, and I didn't even watch the first half. I was like, I went out and took a swim for a while and just kind of, you know, took care of some stuff. But then I tuned in for the second half, and it was all Carson Beck talk. And then Haynes King, Georgia Tech's finest, suddenly putting on a show at the end. But that's it. I didn't even know there was anything else going on. I checked out from sports for the night, except for that Hall of Fame game.
10: Okay. I want to just, he said a phrase that I think was key. Defaulted to the NFL. Defaulted to the NFL.
16: I like
10: remember
16: how you
10: that.
16: Just wrote that without looking. That was nice.
10: Mike Gonzalez, what did you consume last night on a Thursday night when the NFL is making its return in the preseason and the Red Sox and Aces are coming up with crazy victories?
18: So I got to be completely transparent here. Yesterday, after producing the Stu Gotts and Company show, I went directly home to play Madden. Madden 27
10: All right.
18: came NFL. Out yesterday.
16: Nice.
18: Yep. So I was in the football mood, but I was playing Madden 27, and on my iPad, I was streaming the Cardinals-Panthers game. I saw the touchdowns. I saw A.J. Dillon's touchdown. I watched all the way to the end. I saw Haynes King with that miraculous running touchdown. But I was more focused on rebuilding my Las Vegas Raiders yesterday on Madden.
10: Nice. How many straight hours did you play?
18: I'm going to be honest, like about 4.
16: Nice. Okay.
10: That's actually low.
16: Cool. Yeah. That's not bad. That ain't bad.
10: That shows good restraint.
16: Exactly.
10: Especially if you got the game yesterday. All right, Isaac Lohenkron, last night, what was going on at the Lohenkron house? There it was.
17: Beck and King are the new Brady and Manning.
19: But in all seriousness, I'm so... got to call the exterminator. Anyway, I was such a sick puppy that I've already actually watched the telecast more than once. But that's just me. The other point I would make is, and I think Mike alluded to this, it was more accessible than the other stuff that was going on last night.
16: Mm-hmm.
19: All I had to do was fire up my NFL app. It didn't really cost me any money, and it was easier to find than being, okay, which individual matchup in baseball or the WNBA is on which streaming service that I might or might not have.
16: The game was so fun from the beginning that it didn't make anyone check what else was going on.
10: Magnificent point.
16: Because it was exciting from the beginning. The minute Carson, that 49-yard pass that he threw across the field, that was in the first couple of plays. Like, from the beginning, it was exciting to watch till the very end. Trust me, I kept looking, but I just was like, oh my God, I don't know what to pay attention to.
10: I think that that's a strong point. I think that the names of the quarterbacks helped us. We knew who Kenny Pickett was.
16: Sure.
10: We knew who Carson Beck was if you followed college football at all over these, you know, past couple of seasons. The Panthers and Cardinals aren't going to reel you in. I think it would be different if the Cowboys were playing or in a game, or maybe it was the Packers or another like big brand team that you would be, okay, let's check in a little bit more. But you can't get, no offense, any more blah in the NFL than Panthers Cardinals. And you're talking to someone who almost 20 years ago went to a Panthers Cardinals game in Arizona. So wow. I saw firsthand. I've talked about this game before. I won't talk about it today, but it's what Chris said. And Isaac mentioned the convenience of it, the defaulting to the NFL, Monty.
16: Mm-hmm.
10: And that's the problem, is the default settings of it is nothing else has a chance. If they're even, the NFL is going to win. I think that like the game on Prime, and I understand that there's some difficulties in wanting to switch to the app and switch over, but we're really talking about two or three clicks of the remote
16: mm-hmm.
10: in changing over
16: mm-hmm.
10: in what would have been a great, crazy game between the two biggest teams in the WNBA. And if you are following baseball and following the pennant races, maybe a switch over to, maybe MLB Network does have the White Sox and Red Sox and how crazy it is. But I think that's what gets us, is as long as the NFL is there, it's good enough for us. And we don't care about what else could possibly going on
16: mm-hmm.
10: be going on at that same time. And I thought last night, while I can understand having the first taste of it and us wanting football after not having it for 6 months, by and large, most of us understand that's not real football. But to your point, they came out on fire with a couple of familiar names, and it was enough to say, I'm locked in. Gonzalez continued to play Madden with the game on. Chris had it on despite going into the pool. We went from Buffalo Wild Wings, left near halftime, came back, and I watched the second half at home.
16: Mm-hmm.
10: And Isaac has watched the game twice for whatever reason. He covers the Chargers. They're not even in the same conference. I know they're going to play this year, but hey, like there's, is that why? Is that why? Because the Chargers are going to play the Cardinals because NFC West plays the AFC West?
19: I wish it was. Okay. I'm just pathetic. That's
10: just,
19: why.
10: He's just sad. You're going to be dedicated to your craft. But it is so easy that even on the NFL's, and I want to say their worst night,
16: mm-hmm.
10: but this is
16: typically a forgettable night.
10: Yes.
16: Yeah, typically not something that's trending. Typically not something that you're having a conversation with excitement the next day. You know, if not, be like, oh, do we talk about the Hall of Fame game? I guess we could talk about this guy. That's typically what I feel like we would expect.
10: I think we were preparing to do that yesterday. Mm-hmm. How do we not talk about this meaningless game?
16: Mm-hmm.
10: And yet 80% of the show was focused on the game last night because it just gave us a little. And with the NFL, that's all it takes. And I think that it was a, you know, 10,000 foot view. Like you see everything and you're like, this is what the NFL does to us. The NFL takes us away. The Red Sox are the first team in history to score in 5 straight innings.
16: Yeah, I think so.
10: Starting from the 9th inning and later, you know, which is it's a funky stat, but when you figure out like how it works out, the Cubs didn't score in the 9th, but the Red Sox did, or the White Sox didn't score in the 9th, but the Red Sox did. And then they just kept on scoring because the White Sox were scoring in those innings. Yeah, it all was crazy, rare night in Major League Baseball, but that doesn't even come close to rattling the Carson Beck Kenny Pickett matchup. And that ultimately is, I mean, this matchup was so bad. I was trying to think of comps in other sports, and I wrote down that this is the Mariners Twins of Major League Baseball. and I know the Mariners, you know, had a little success and the Twins here and there, but by and large, no one's like, I got to go see Mariners Twins.
16: Sure.
10: That was my comp of this, of the matchup last night. And I was locked in the NFL, where I wouldn't necessarily want to go check out Mariners Twins anywhere else.
16: Yeah, this is like the Kings and the Hawks.
10: In the NBA.
16: Yeah. Like the Kings and the Hawks.
10: I could see that.
16: You see, like there is a little
10: The Cardinals
16: bit of
10: playing
16: something.
10: The role of the Kings.
16: Mm-hmm.
10: And the Panthers playing the role of the Hawks.
16: Yeah.
10: I could see that. Do you have any other comps of other sports, Chris, Mike, Isaac, of what last night's game was? Chris?
17: This would be like a really, really good game breaking out between like, God, I'm really trying to think about this.
10: So you didn't have one?
17: No.
10: Mike, wait, Mike's got one.
17: Okay,
10: go ahead.
17: He can jump me on this one.
18: Yeah, yeah. This kind of feels, for MLB purposes, this feels like a Marlins versus Rockies type of game.
10: Oh, interesting.
18: So the Cardinals would be the Rockies, of course. The Marlins, the exciting, like, fringe playoff team, being the Panthers.
10: You got Marlins, Rockies. All right. Chris, did you come up with one?
17: I was going to say Rockies in there, so I'm going to head towards, like, this would be like some no-name country's FIFA soccer.
10: You still don't have one.
17: No, I'm saying this would be like South. This is like, yeah, get excited for South Africa and Uzbekistan.
10: Oh, all right. From the World Cup.
16: That was good.
10: Isaac, do you have a comp of what Cardinals Panthers is? Again, I've seen it in person. I feel like I can rain on this parade of two teams that no one cares about in the NFL.
19: I got two. The Atlanta Hawks and the Washington Wizards.
10: Oh, he went with the Hawks
16: with you. The Hawks.
10: I think you guys are in the Southeast bias.
19: Then in the NHL, a Northeast bias. The Ottawa Senators and the Columbus Blue Jackets.
17: Oh, that one's nasty.
10: Oh, that's pretty good because Ottawa's probably the least the least of the Canadian teams that we find popular. So anyway, all right, good stuff. She is Monty Bolaños. I'm Dan Beyer. Perfett finally came up with a matchup. Chris Perfett is our technical producer. Mike Gonzalez, our executive producer. Isaac Lohenkron is at the news desk giving us any breaking news that we may need. It is Stu Gotts & Company Live. Hit Monty up at Monty Bolaños on all platforms. Find me on X at Dan Beyer on Fox. It just never ends with one NBA team. 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That's next year on Fox Sports Radio. 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
10: 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I'm Dan Beyer. We're in for Stu Gotsen. 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Now, A theme here at Fox Sports Radio, or a big happening this past week, finally came to a conclusion. For those that may have missed it, I know, Monty, you were in Wednesday and Thursday night at the news desk. You were also in on Sunday when you accidentally emailed 20% of the entire iHeart community asking help for your email. I've gotten an update that the addition has now been resolved, that the situation has been resolved. Is that?
8: I prefer really not to speak. If I speak, I am in big trouble.
11: I have access to everything once again. Yeah, no, that was a really embarrassing moment. I lit my soul fell into my pit when I realized I'd sent that email to 3,000 people asking for help across the country. I was like, and then this guy was like, why am I getting this? And I literally responded, because I'm stupid. I'm sorry. Sorry, man in Texas. I didn't mean to bother you.
10: The greatest part about Monty emailing 20% of the entire iHeart company worldwide is that some of the people were also replying all.
11: Yes. Yes.
10: So then everybody else was getting the replies to it.
11: Correct. Correct. So people were more mad at me for other people hitting reply all, which I'm really sorry. I did not know. Why would I have access to be able to do something like that?
10: I don't know.
11: That's what I'm saying. And it's because
10: Click
11: of a button. And I had spent the entire day trying to figure out how to fix my problem by myself. That's what I was trying to do. I was like, I can figure this out. I don't need help. I did need help.
9: I think that is where Monty is not totally, completely at blame for this, because everyone else hitting reply all just makes the problem infinitely worse. And the favorite is the people who hit reply all saying, take my name off of this.
10: Well, it's,
9: and it just keeps going and going and going.
10: Yes. It's the question you wrote, that you told the guy you were a stupid idiot.
11: Yes.
10: Is that what you said?
11: I was like, I'm a stupid idiot.
10: It's just, who's more of a stupid idiot? Those people replying all as well? You know, is it more or less than Monty, who made the initial error? And I think actually it's more. I think yours is understandable. Isaac Lohenkron was on the receiving end of these emails.
12: You can tell a lot about a person's character by the way they respond to being included on a reply all email chain.
11: Yeah.
9: That's extremely true.
12: Most sane human beings just do nothing.
11: Right.
12: But there are the exceptions who reply flippantly, why am I on this list? Please delete me from this list. Please do not reply all. When they send that as a reply all themselves.
11: Right, right. No, yeah. It was a brain fart on my end. Again, I didn't think I could have access to do something like that.
12: I will say this, though. You got a lot of other nice, helpful replies, which was nice.
11: It was nice to see that side of it. People wanting to help me. And they were like, but it's Sunday. I think when somebody's like, it's Sunday, I don't know if you're going to get a lot of help, but it's like,
10: It feels like Isaac was watching a TV show.
11: It does.
10: Like you're getting nice people.
11: He's watched it twice.
10: Yeah.
11: he's
10: just sitting back at home watching how this is unfolding. Ooh, this is taking a negative turn.
12: You were the
10: turn.
12: Haynes King of the reply all.
11: That's right. That's
10: when we
11: right.
10: ended up looking at the data. And how many responses did you get from this email?
11: Eight-ish, 8 to 10, something like that.
10: It takes a lot to reply, and it's on a Sunday. 20% of the people who were given that email saw it.
11: Yeah.
10: So there was a whole 80% that showed up to work on Monday. You ended up recalling the message that had no idea what was going on, but this could have been this could have been a monstrous Haynes King sort of scenario, or a Carson Beck sort of scenario, if the other 80% would have opened the email.
11: And thanks to you, Dan, who told me how to recall it. I didn't know how.
10: I knew that there was some way, and I had to look it up. I wasn't sure exactly how to do it, but I knew that you could do it, and we were able to figure it out. Chris, go ahead.
9: I was just going to say, because I worked, I think, like 12 hours on Sunday, and then I was like at home just kind of laying in bed, you know, playing with a cat, and I just... Every couple minutes, I would look up and check my phone and just, yep, there's another person falling for the trap. It's like watching, what are those called? Lemmings. Lemmings just all going off the, all following each other off the cliff.
10: My favorite part of that story is he could have left the first 4 points out. He told us he worked 12 hours. Then he said he went home and got in bed. Then he said he was playing with the cat. Like, were you setting the scene?
9: No. Ruby is important. Ruby is, yes, it is setting the scene.
10: I saw it on Sunday from home. It was crazy at how this whole thing unfolded.
9: No, because that would have painted the picture of me sitting at my computer desk, like rubbing my hands, watching yes, no, someone else. I'm like, no, I'm casually enjoying
10: this. I think if you're home eating dinner and you're looking on your phone, you know, like, why am I getting all these emails?
11: Why am I getting all these beeps?
10: Yes.
11: Yeah. Ding, ding, ding.
12: Oh, I wasn't wondering why. I was just enjoying because I've seen this happen before. Not here at this company, but I've seen it happen with other companies. The reply, there's like reply all Armageddons have been written about, and it's just great when they happen.
11: Well, I'm glad you found joy in it because I
12: thank you.
10: Monty picked up a win in that regard.
11: Yeah.
10: She picked up a loss in another regard and belongs to her LA Clippers. We'll get to that after Isaac Lohenkron gives us the latest of what's happening on this Friday. What's going on, Isaac?
12: Well, we have some fresh NFL news just coming down and also some lucrative NFL news because Tennessee Titans guard Peter Skoronski has just agreed to a four-year, $100 million extension with $88 million guaranteed. That makes him the highest paid guard in the NFL. Kansas City Chiefs head coach Andy Reid said today that he will likely hold Patrick Mahomes out of next week's preseason opener against the Rams and that the percentages lean against playing Mahomes in the Chiefs' final two preseason games as well. Mahomes has been a full participant so far in training camp. He, of course, recovering from torn ligaments in his left knee. New Orleans Saints signing veteran 11th-year linebacker Deion Jones to a one-year deal, leading to this bit of trivia. It means that Jones will now have played for all four teams in the NFC South during his career. And CBS Sports reports the Washington Commanders signing offensive lineman Max

0: Yeah.
1: Outside of being a Raiders fan, Mike Gonzalez, do you remember John Madden calling games?
2: I really can't say I do, but I understand the greatness, and I was kind of, my dad instilled that into me at a young age of who John Madden was, and I play his video game.
1: Yeah, so.
0: For 4 hours yesterday.
1: All right, yes. Yeah, I know Chris Perfett, you remember John Madden pretty well.
3: Absolutely, and the turducken.
1: Yes, there is something about that voice. There's also the point with it of Pat Summerall, at least for myself, later generations, because Madden was with every network. Mm. Then when he went to ABC, he was with Al Michaels, and then they went to NBC. But, yeah, great memories, and just hearing that clip gave me goosebumps. When Pablo Torre continues to investigate Kawhi Leonard and the Clippers, what's happening to your skin? Boiling? Goosebumps? What do we got?
0: It's making me turn into Nikki from Obsession. No. We were having a nice time. What are we doing? What did Uncle Dennis do to you, Pablo Torre? Because the way that this comes seems like you're mad. You keep trying to assassinate the character of Kawhi Leonard, of Steve Ballmer, of the Clippers. And my guy, this investigation has been going on for 11 months. If you have a smoking gun, stop saying anonymous sources and just tell everybody what it is so that Adam Silver can make a decision, because everybody's tired.
1: Well, the anonymous source that Monty is referring to is another anonymous source, this one tied with the Intuitome, that said that Kawhi Leonard and the Clippers had facilitated an opportunity for Kawhi Leonard to get money by circumventing the salary cap and a sponsorship deal with Daktronics, the company that built the scoreboard, not only in Intuit Dome, but in many other facilities across sports. And you're saying to yourself, because I asked the question, and I think many people are, is why in the world would Kawhi Leonard need a sponsorship deal with Daktronics if they're building scoreboards?
3: Excuse me, wouldn't Dak Prescott be a more natural?
0: I agree. That's what I thought.
1: I will sponsor any like Beyer Dynamic headphones or microphones if anybody wants. I am free to do that. It is weird that this sponsorship would happen, Monty, because of that. And that's why I'm thinking this is continuing to go, is because A, it was easy. B, it was so unfathomable. And C, it's just continuing what happened with apparently the aspiration deal. I'm just to the point where I don't care as much anymore. And it's not meant to be the flippant, I don't care. Is it bad if he was circumventing the cap with four different companies as opposed to one, right? Like, right. Isn't there just like...
0: So it's the same thing.
1: It's so just the principle of doing it, of trying to pay him in a certain way. I don't think that it should deal with the level of the punishment that's going to be handed down to the Clippers or Kawhi Leonard.
0: Also, just punish Kawhi Leonard at this point, because I think that Steve Ballmer was clear from the business side, not from the Clippers, but right, the... It was determined that something happened with that aspiration and he was tricked. Like, it was determined like that away from the NBA. So I feel like that is why maybe Adam Silver doesn't know exactly what to do with Steve Ballmer. But when it comes to Kawhi Leonard, if he's guilty, and listen, I'm sure Raptor fans would feel the same way. Just say, okay, he is suspended for 25 games. 40 games, so that Toronto could be like, okay, wonderful. Can he now come to Canada so we can start practicing and he can be ready for the second half of the season? I think everyone just wants to move on. Like you said, who honestly, legitimately cares about this? We've got Mike Gonzalez, our producer, who's a Lakers fan. Do you care about this?
2: Not one bit.
0: Thank you so much. Like, I'm bored. We should all be bored.
1: And I think the way that you ask Mike is the reason is because for some reason, there are a lot of Laker fans who are... who just want the Clippers to always be bad. Like, for whatever reason, like, the Clippers are in their heads because the Clippers may have thought at one point they could overtake LA.
0: That's right.
1: So it's a very weird dynamic. I don't see it with Yankees and Mets. It's this weird thing where I think Laker fans kind of allow the Clippers to get under their skin. The point to me that you make to me is that also it's the Clippers. And I don't know if it's because Steve Ballmer is such a prominent owner in the NBA, and maybe you don't have as many prominent owners in the association, or governors as they're called, as you would say in the NFL, where you know, a Jerry Jones and a Stan Kroenke can stand up to a Bob Kraft if the Patriots are doing something wrong. Then I don't know if there's ownership throughout the NBA that is going to want to wrong Steve Ballmer.

0: Homer in that sort of case, because it sure seems that Pablo Torre is being able to find this out, this stuff out pretty easily while this investigation with the NBA is going on. And to me, it's, I don't know if the NBA wants to penalize them. I don't know if we want to see an enormous penalty. It's the Clippers. They haven't won anything. No offense. You know, but like, and now Kawhi Leonard is gone, but it's the fact that it's not like they built this great
1: empire.
0: Franchise. Yeah. On the shoulders of these, of this false deal. All it was expectations that were never met.
1: Right.
0: And so to punish them for that, I think it's been punishment enough that you guys have been dealing with. I want to move on from it as well. It just seems like there's so much easy information for them to uncover that that's why this investigation continues to go on.
1: And this whole deal at this point, it's over. It's expired. So what are you going to do about it? You can't undo the deal. The time has passed. It's over. He's not in the middle of the deal with the Clippers. You know what I'm saying?
0: Yeah.
1: Like, it's all over. And like you said, it's like the Clippers, nothing out of it. Absolutely nothing out of it. And it's always like, it just seems like there's other more important things that maybe Pablo Torre can be investigating about, like, instead of this. And I like how you said, it's like, you're just telling me the same thing, but you said it differently. You're telling me the same exact thing. You've given me no new information.
0: I was going to make a comparison, and that's why I hesitated, because I didn't want to be morbid, but it's just the fact that they crossed the line once to circumvent the salary cap. It almost bundles into all of one thing. It just, you kept on trying to funnel more money to Kawhi Leonard in that case. It's not even to me, it's not even two separate occasions if this is what was happening with Aspiration. And, you know, and Mark Cuban came out earlier and said that, yeah, Aspiration was frauded people.
1: Yeah.
0: And it wasn't that I believed or didn't believe him. I just thought it was interesting that a fellow NBA owner would come out and say as much. Not that it would be in support of Ballmer, but it would almost be in support of all the owners who may have had other situations and trying to cover up.
1: Right. I also, like, again, I don't want to read the, I'm not going to listen to Pablo Torre's podcast, and I'm not going to read the details here. So if somebody wants to tell me, I'm confused what if this was a deal that Kawhi had with Dak Prescott? I know it's not it. Daktronics, whatever. Why is it, it's not just like a deal that you have with the shoe company, like an NIL deal? I'm confused as to, like, what is bad if they wanted to have a deal with Kawhi and then nothing happened from it? But what if the plan was to do something and then it just didn't happen? Like, I don't know how sponsorship deals are necessarily.
0: I think the point is this, is that the Clippers signed this deal so they could pay Kawhi. Daktronics would have no reason for Kawhi Leonard to be like, hey, I'm Kawhi Leonard from the Clippers. Do you want a scoreboard for your living room? Buy Daktronics.
1: Well,
0: right?
1: Yeah,
0: like, that's
1: right?
0: Like, that's the point of it, is the Clippers are like, all right, guess who's going to get us? Guess who's got the scoreboard deal? It's Daktronics, because they can then end up giving Kawhi. That's where I think the deal probably happened. And I don't think that's correct, but I don't think it's any different than what they kind of did with Aspiration in the first place.
1: Sure.
0: Like, it's just a product that Kawhi Leonard, it's different than New Balance, the New Balance deal that he would have. He can go and sell New Balance. This is just kind of like, well, why would you need Kawhi Leonard as a spokesperson for Daktronics?
1: Because it's awesome inside the Intuit Dome. Have you been in there? He looks, it's like three of them up there.
0: If you can't see me on a Daktronics scoreboard.
1: I'm sweating on there. You could see the detail.
0: Like, for your backyard. That's where I think that's where it's different than, say, an apparel sort of contract. But it is no different than the Aspiration deal, where I do think that there was something fishy that went on with it.
1: Sure.
0: Because there's just too many similarities with it. But to your point, it's just, you know, all right, let's move on. There's a phrase that I can use, but I can't use it on radio. And it involves the pot. And that's what I kind of want this situation to do, is just kind of move on from that.
1: Mm-hmm.
0: And it doesn't intrigue me. And listen, I'm not saying Pablo Torre shouldn't investigate things. Okay, there you go. It's just the fact of, I don't have a thirst for it.
1: Right.
0: And I think that this situation was actually handled so poorly by the Clippers and the people involved, because they never thought that they would get caught, is that this investigation may be easier than others in trying to uncover things.
1: Right. So why are we here 11 months later? That's why you're tired of it.
0: And ultimately, you just want Adam Silver to just rule and move
1: just
0: on.
1: Just make a decision so that Pablo Torre can stop talking.
0: Yeah.
1: That he'll stop talking if there's a punishment, right?
0: Correct.
1: Because I can't imagine that it comes out that Kawhi Leonard is only punished 25 games and Pablo Torre is going to come out and say, oh, there's more.
0: You're gonna have to punish Steve Ballmer more than you're gonna have to punish Kawhi Leonard. And honestly, and that's exactly it. The only thing that we care is we want to know when Kawhi is going to get traded to the Raptors and when he's going to be able to play. All the other stuff doesn't necessarily matter.
1: Right.
0: She's Monty Bolaños. I'm Dan Byer. It's like when Michigan got that big fine from their scandal. It felt very like unsatisfying as an Ohio State fan and a college football fan. The amount of money that they were docked was a lot. And there's probably going to be docked a lot, but we don't care about that.
1: Right.
0: We just care about, you know, what's happening with Kawhi, and that was kind of the same deal. She's Monty Bolaños. I'm Dan Byer. It is Stu Gotts and Company live here on Fox Sports Radio. Isaac Lohenkron, Mike Gonzalez, Chris Perfett with us as well, serving as our company today. The running backs are getting paid, but are they back in full force? We discuss next on Fox Sports Radio.
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0: Two Gods and Company Live. She's Monty Bolaños. I'm Dan Beyer. NFL teams handing out cash to running backs over these last couple of days.
1: I wish I had played football and a running back. I feel like I would be a running back, right? Because they're little. I'm little. And I could get around and get under, through, sneak in.
0: Take it down at six. Hand off to Bolaños.
1: So there she goes.
0: Left guard.
1: There she goes. Right under the legs.
0: I'd rather have Lewis Kolb call that. We'll get to that in about 10 minutes or so. Call that play. Monty and I were at the news desk over the last couple of days where Isaac Lowenkron is today. By the way, Mike Gonzalez is our executive producer. Chris Perfett, our technical producer. And it was just a churning of contracts. Bijan Robinson had the title of highest paid running back in NFL history for a day before Jahmyr Gibbs got his deal that just slightly topped his. Jonathan Taylor also got an extension, not matching what Robinson and Gibbs got. But the question is, are the running backs back now in the National Football League?
1: It seems as though it's trending in that direction, and it's really nice to see. And it all, you know, it started, thank Christian McCaffrey, thank Saquon Barkley, but it's nice to see that it's trending in that direction for that position because they have become very valuable.
0: You are 100% correct that it's on the shoulders of those two players as well.
1: Mm-hmm.
0: Because they seem to change everything, whether it be
1: our perception of it.
0: Yeah, because the 49ers just became legitimate Super Bowl contenders with that weapon in the backfield. And not, you know, we had seen Kansas City beat a different 49ers team in Super Bowl 54 and doing it with a bunch of different running backs, but it was Patrick Mahomes and Travis Kelce and Tyreek Hill. And there was so much about quarterback. But when you saw what McCaffrey ended up doing for the Niners in their bit of a quarterback carousel when it went from Garoppolo, then to Trey Lance, and then to Brock Purdy, he solidified them and he was such a weapon. But it was the Barkley deal that really, to me, put it over the top. But it also showed on how you want to use your running backs. And it's drafting them early and paying them early and getting as much as you can out of it. Because there was a time when nobody wanted to draft any running backs in the first round because they're not going to have a 10-year career. Now teams are under the realization of draft them high. I mean, I don't think the Cardinals are going to be good for 2 years, and they just drafted Jeremiah Love, early on in the draft. So I really give it to the Barkley and the McCaffreys of the world because I think you're right that they set the standard to show that you can be a Super Bowl contending team if you have this star running back. And I don't know if the Lions and Falcons are there, but I think that they find the path to getting there with those guys.
1: I am with you. And I, after both of these contracts, I was surprised that Detroit wasn't the first team to do the extension. I thought Detroit should have done it first so that they didn't have to be higher than Bijan Robinson. And the thing is, like, Bijan Robinson, I honestly don't know if we've seen the best of him, Dan. I truly don't know. I feel like Jahmyr Gibbs is awesome, and I think we've seen the best of him, and Detroit is so lucky to have him. When it comes to Bijan, I'm like, I think there's more.
0: I think that there's more because I think the Lions, we saw how the Lions can operate on a high level.
1: Mm-hmm.
0: And the Falcons have left a lot to be desired, specifically with their quarterback play.
1: Well put.
0: I will say this, and I was with your train of thought as well, because there's other deals. Like the Seahawks have to give Devin Witherspoon a deal. The Patriots are trying to figure out something with Christian Gonzalez. Mm-hmm. You know, so like in other positions as well as cornerbacks. I actually think the Lions like being the team to give Jahmyr Gibbs the most money.
1: Sure.
0: Like there's something to that of, because it's only slightly, like we're talking right about, you know, a quarter of a, or three quarters of a million of dollars to do it. And to have that title, I think it's worth to them to be like, yeah, we take care of our guys.
1: Which if that's the case, that's awesome. That's awesome.
0: Yeah. We'll take the financial hit by a little bit to make it seem like you take care of your guys. But I think that the running back is here to stay in the National Football League. And I think you're going to continue to see it as long as they keep producing. 173-year-old produced big time in Major League Baseball. We'll tell you how next. We are.
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9: Here's the updated forecast for Central Jersey. Skies will be partly sunny this afternoon with a chance of showers and thunderstorms. Heat index is to 102. Heat advisory continues until 8 p.m. tonight, and we expect a chance of showers and thunderstorms for the latter afternoon and early evening hours. Again, our high temperature is 80s to near 90 degrees with a heat index in the lower 100s. On Saturday, look for a slight chance of a late-day thundershower, otherwise mostly sunny, 87. Sunday and Monday, sunshine, 85 to 90 both days. I'm meteorologist Steve Pelletieri for Fox Sports New Jersey.
10: NBC News Radio, I'm Chris Caraggio. President Trump is taking part in a mining roundtable at the State Department this afternoon. The event includes top mining leaders and Secretary of State Marco Rubio. The White House says the meeting is part of a broader strategy to increase domestic mining, reduce dependence on foreign supplies for the rare earth minerals essential for military technology. It appears Todd Blanche has secured enough yes votes to be confirmed as the next U.S. Attorney General. This after Louisiana Senator Bill Cassidy announced this morning on the Senate floor that he plans to vote in favor of confirming Blanche. The Senate could put his nomination to a vote today before the five-week August recess. Over 40 million people in six states are under severe thunderstorm threats in the eastern U.S. Heavy rain is set to pour across the region after storms swamped parts of the Northeast earlier in the week. A level 1 out of 4 flash flood risk is in place for New York City, Washington, D.C., Charlotte, and Atlanta. Don Lemon wants a judge to dismiss federal charges tied to his coverage of an anti-immigration enforcement protest inside a church. The attorneys for the former CNN anchor argue the case is a vindictive prosecution by the Trump administration. Lemon was indicted on federal civil rights and conspiracy charges after protesters interrupted a church service in St. Paul, Minnesota, and he has pleaded not guilty. Christopher Nolan's The Odyssey has passed the $1 billion mark at the worldwide box office. As it enters its fourth weekend, the film starring Matt Damon has made over $429 million domestically and over $578 million worldwide. The movie reached the milestone before opening in China, where it will hit theaters on August 14th. This is the fifth film of the year to earn $1 billion behind Spider-Man Brand New Day, Toy Story 5, the Super Mario Galaxy movie, and Michael. I'm Chris Caraggio, NBC News Radio.
11: 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I'm Isaac Lohengrin.
12: You want winners? He went 0 for 14 picking bowl games.
13: God bless football.
12: You want hot takes? He said Patrick Mahomes would be a disaster.
13: Really?
12: You want baseball news? He doesn't even know who Kyle Tucker is.
13: Oh, okay.
12: In his personal record book, Kevin Durant hasn't won a ring yet.
13: I'm just telling you that's what he's doing.
12: You're listening to the man who made falling upwards an art form.
13: It's crazy.
12: This is Stu Gotts and Company live. And sitting in for Stu Gotts and Company, it's Dan Beyer and Monsi Bolaños.
0: A happy Friday to you. Don't worry, you're going to get your Stu Gotts fill in just about 20 minutes or so. Great conversation with Scott Spezio.
1: Hello. I don't know if you were waiting for me to say hi and jump in there.
0: No.
1: In that moment, in that pause.
0: Feel free.
1: You know what I'm saying?
0: Perfett's still thinking of
1: the
0: comparison to the Cardinals-Panthers game that we had last night.
1: Isaac has watched the game last night for the third time since we sat here.
0: It was exciting.
1: He was.
0: I've always said it's seeing the score bug, it's seeing the uniforms, it's seeing the graphics.
1: Yeah.
0: I would rather watch the Panthers and Cardinals play the Hall of Fame game than watch them in week 16 when neither of them are in playoff contention. And listen, I know Carolina won the division via tiebreaker last year, but still, I'd rather watch it last night than actually watch it in week 15 or 16.
1: But that was a rough game at the end of the season for that division. It wasn't a fun game. Weren't they waiting for the Buccaneers?
0: There were a bunch of tiebreakers.
1: It was not a fun. Last night was fun. It was fun, even though it was a preseason game. But we've seen other preseason games that are boring, that you turn the channel. Last night, you did not do that. Nobody did. It was a fun game from beginning to end.
0: And you didn't change the channel because you were here at work with three screens in front of
1: That's
0: you.
1: Right.
0: So you could have the White Sox and Red Sox on, and you could have the Aces and Fever playing their game and also watch the Hall of Fame game. Not everybody has that luxury, but most people who don't have that luxury just chose the NFL last night.
1: Yeah, Buffalo Bills has a luxury. Buffalo Wild Wings has the luxury, and they chose not to.
0: They say, you're going to get the NHL Network, and you're going to like it. True story. I heard the people in the next booth. Oh, those are dogs racing. Because they had the Ocho ESPN News or whatever it was.
1: I saw that.
0: I guarantee that Buffalo Wild Wings had a meeting 5 years ago, and they're like, how do we cut costs? They're like, fire everybody who knows what games are on what channel. Because nobody knows anymore.
1: Nobody knows. We just send an email to Buffalo Wild Wings and make this position and just get hired and we can do it. We'll call everyone in this area and be like, put this on.
0: They knew the NFL game was on, and that was enough. They're like,
1: that's it.
0: My work's done. I don't care about the smaller TVs. You're going to have NHL Network. You're going to have NBA TV. That's what they're on. Deal with it. Golf Channel was all done for the day. It was just stuff from earlier that maybe you missed in the U.S. Women's AM, maybe a replay of the Wyndham Championship first round, but nobody was changing any channels at the Buffalo Wild Wings last night. You know what I did see last night when watching the Cardinals and Panthers? I saw them trying to really shove this LaFleur brothers thing down our throats.
1: Mm.
0: Like Mike LaFleur is on the field, and then they surprise him with Matt LaFleur, which,
1: right,
0: by the way, I don't have a brother. I have an older sister. I would be really annoyed. Like, this is my moment. Why are you bringing my brother on? Like, this is my opportunity. I guarantee it's the only time we see the Cardinals on NBC this year.
1: Right.
0: Like they're not going to be like, dun, dun, dun, dun, dun, dun. It's week 14 in Arizona. We know that's not going to happen. It's not in the cards, pun intended, for them this year. This is his first game coaching, and they have to remind him that he has a brother who's already coached multiple years with a storied franchise in the NFL, repeated playoff appearances, and And I think Mike faked being emotional, like saying, oh, I'm going to get emotional here. I would just be like, bro, move aside.
1: Go away. And also, mom.
0: And yes, you should be with mom right now watching this, right? And it's, if it was the first time it ever happened, I could understand it. Let's push this. Listen, this is the first time two brothers, and if Sunday Night Football, if the Cardinals and Packers play, like, we're going to do this. But not only has it happened before, it happened in a freaking Super Bowl.
1: Right.
0: And those two brothers are both coaching in the AFC as we, or excuse me, up until last year, we're coaching as we speak, but are still coaching in the NFL together with John Harbaugh and Jim Harbaugh.
1: Yeah, no, I hear what you're saying. I did not think of it like you did. I did think like, oh, that's sweet. But you're probably right that I would be like, bro, this is about me. It's my day. This guy has been doing this for years. Let me have this moment. You're probably right. But I'm not going to lie. In the moment, that's not how I thought.
0: You want to know what else stood out to me last night?
1: What else?
0: And it wasn't Maria Taylor misspeaking, because she misspoke. I misspeak a lot here on Fox Sports Radio. She accidentally called Aaron Donald Aaron McDonald, and then she immediately corrected herself, knowing, like, you know, I said it wrong. But it was a funny clip. But it was Drew Brees in the booth. And Isaac, I'm sure you remember this. Monty, did you know that there was a plan that Drew Brees was going to take over as the analyst on Sunday Night Football?
1: Yes.
0: Okay. Yeah, it's kind of in there.
1: Yeah, this is,
0: So now he's getting in the Hall of Fame, and I know it's all about the Hall of Fame, but it's like, hey, come on in next to Mike Tirico, who I was supposed to be doing games with, and Chris Collinsworth, who hasn't left yet, but I was so bad at my job that they just got rid of me anyway. Like, to me, that was, I don't know, I just felt a little awkward in watching Drew Brees in the Sunday Night Football. Did you get those same vibes in any of the four times you watched the game, Isaac, last night?
14: I got it the first, third, and fourth time. Okay. And I'll tell you what. You know who I would have been really nervous? If I was Collinsworth. If I'm Collinsworth, I'm just literally watching my back and wondering if a switchblade is going to come out. Or if Drew Brees is like, hey, I brought you some soda, Chris. Have a sip.
1: Yep. Brought you a tea. Here you go.
0: That was the plan. They wanted to make that splash, and it was going to be Drew Brees. And the splash ended up going head first into the shallow end and just did not work out. And so Drew Brees now has other endeavors and is no longer a part of the NBC picture. But there was a little bit of awkwardness. By the way, Mike Tirico needs to look out.
1: Oh, yeah. No, a lot of people need to look out.
0: They need to look out.
1: You and I need to look out.
0: The story of this week isn't that football is back. The story isn't the Aces' miraculous win against the Fever and Caitlin Clark and Kelsey Mitchell not hitting free throws. Mm. The story isn't the Red Sox and their crazy run, or the Braves doing what they're doing.
1: Mm.
0: The story is with the Phillies, but not on the field, in the booth. For those that may have missed this story, while Chris Perfett was done working his 12-hour day and at home
1: with Ruby,
14: very important is Ruby.
0: Yes. May have missed on Wednesday night that the Philadelphia Phillies and the broadcast team had to pay off an auction item that was won by a person who got to sit in the booth for an hour. The person who won the auction is 73-year-old Lewis Kolb. And I'll tell you what, he never should have left. Here's a taste of Lewis Kolb doing play-by-play for the Philadelphia Phillies earlier this week against the Nationals.
15: We are headed to the third inning. Phillies on top 2-1, and we're pleased to welcome Lewis Kolb from Medford Lakes, New Jersey. He is our Phillies fantastic auction winner. He outbid the competition to spend an inning and do some play-by-play in the booth. And Lewis, welcome. Glad to have you here.
16: Thank you, Scott. It's a thrill to be here. It's a lifelong dream to be in the Phillies broadcast booth. So here we go. Painter with the first pitch to Ortiz. It's in there for strike one call. Phils with two in the bottom of the second to take the lead. As we start the top of the third, now Painter delivers. It's bounced foul towards the Phillies dugout. And they count 1-1.
17: So good.
16: Phillies winning the first two games of this series. One more to go tomorrow night, and then a three-game set with the Blue Jays over the weekend. Now Painter delivers. It's a check swing. It's a called strike three. He got him.
0: Unbelievable.
1: Unreal, honestly.
0: I fell in love with this when I found out that they had switched, that he had handed it over. It was so good. I didn't think that they had switched announcers yet.
1: Right.
0: I just thought it was maybe a transition from someone to the actual play-by-play guy. I'm not familiar with the Phillies local broadcast, but the way he seamlessly went in there, I'm like, okay, this guy, who's an obvious pro, is going to have to throw it over to the guy who's going to give us some crappy analysis along the way. Not the case. That was the winner. That was amazing.
1: As I was listening to it, they introduced him, right? But I'm with you. When he says, oh, this is the second of the third series, then a three-game series against, in my head, I was like, there's no way that that's the guy. He just added that right now on the fly. It was all the timing of it, the cadence of it. I was so impressed. Legit, I was like, why hasn't this guy been doing this for 50 years?
0: Isaac has done play-by-play for well over 20 years. What did you think of Lewis Cobb's call with the Phillies and Nationals?
14: Just think of it this way. Think how nervous he must have been as a human being. And you juxtapose that with how he actually sounded, which is completely comfortable, completely at ease, as if he'd been the Phillies announcer for 20 years. Consider a duck on a lake looking serene above the water, but paddling furiously beneath the water. It's especially impressive considering how nervous he must have been.
1: That was a great description. I could see the paddling. I could see keeping it cool atop. Like that was a great description of it because it was seamless. As you said, you couldn't really tell if that was him or if it was still the normal broadcast for the Phillies.
0: He had said, and he has said this in some interviews, he spoke with Fox 29 in Philadelphia, said that he had done some broadcasting in the 80s and 90s, and he's known as the voice of Medford Lakes. He had tried out to be the Phillies, it may have been the Sixers PA guy in the 1990s, lost out on that. The voice for radio is true. The nerves or the lack thereof or the way that you guys are talking about was magnificent. It felt like he just strolled in, did the handoff and immediately took over, had the prep work. I want to actually hear more.
1: Mm-hmm.
0: Like, and this may not fit perfectly well in this argument, but in sports broadcasting and specifically in play-by-play, nepotism is a thing.
1: Yeah.
0: The last name that you have can go a long way. And we know this happens in a lot of fields, but I think in sports broadcasting, it's one of them. I'm not trying to use Lewis Cobb as my pawn to show here, but this guy just stepped in at 73 years of age and seamlessly did a broadcast and never had the opportunity to do this at that level. And I'm not saying that there are hundreds of guys like this, but I think that there are a bunch of guys like this that will never, ever get that opportunity. And they may be fine with it. They may love calling the high school games in their hometown. They may love the local college. But when people complain about like the nepotism and this is a part of it, is it's there are people who may be more deserving. I could listen to this all night long and just in how fluid and great it was. And it's those opportunities that are being missed out because someone is getting an opportunity for a last name. There are a bunch of last names in sports media that we know, some more famous than others. But there's that move generation after generation and slide into these roles and everything is good. I think that there are more Lewis Cobbs out there that we don't know of in broadcasting, but I'm glad that he got the opportunity to show us that there are voices like that.
1: You just said there's not 100 guys that can do this, but the reality is, there might be.
0: Yeah.
1: We just don't know. And that's the big picture here. It's like this gentleman came in here and knocked it out of the park, pun intended. And I wonder how many others can do that, because how many of your friends, even me, sometimes I'm at home, I'm doing play-by-play for myself.
0: Right.
1: So you're practicing it at home, and there's some people who have just like a natural talent for it, because it's difficult to do play-by-play. It was almost like, yeah, like it wasn't his first time. And you could tell, and you're not wrong about the nepotism in this field. It's not even just nepotism. It's who you know. Half of it is who you know. You know what I'm saying? Like, before you changed my life, Dan Byer, you couldn't apply to jobs like this. They're not on LinkedIn. Okay, guys, they're not on Indeed. You sure. can't find these listings. That's not how it works. So it's unfortunate because it's not just let's see who the best candidates are. You're right. It already goes to a specific pool of people. It's already been decided. And that sucks.
0: There's another aspect of this recently, and unfortunately we're seeing this in certain NHL teams as well, where they're doing away with broadcasts and broadcasters with their broadcasts because they don't feel the need to. So even the positions are starting to wane. And you can't tell me that this wouldn't be good for, I'm not saying that he's going to go and do hockey, but I think it's just a general comment of, I think that in this world, there's going to be more and more of that, and there should actually be more and more of this. Mm-hmm. So much so, I want to hear Lewis Kalb again, just because it sounds so freaking good. This guy's 73 years old and has never called a major professional game ever, and listen how he takes the handoff and just seamlessly rolls with it.
15: We are headed to the third inning. Phillies on top 2-1, and we're pleased to welcome Lewis Kalb from Medford Lakes, New Jersey. He is our Phillies fantastic auction winner. He outbid the competition to spend an inning and do some play-by-play in the booth. And Lewis, welcome. Glad to have you here.
16: Thank you, Scott. It's a thrill to be here. It's a lifelong dream to be in the Phillies broadcast booth. So here we go. Painter with the first pitch to Ortiz. It's in there for strike one call. Phils with two in the bottom of the second to take the lead.
0: Unreal.
16: As we start the top of the third, now Painter delivers. It's bounced foul towards the Phillies dugout. And the count 1-1. Phillies winning the first two games of this series.
1: That right
16: one
1: there.
16: More to go tomorrow night.
1: Are you kidding me?
16: The Blue Jays
1: I would have been
16: weekend.
1: So nervous now, just staring
16: delivers.
1: At the play.
16: It's a
1: just
16: check
1: okay.
16: swing.
1: Don't mess
16: it's
1: up.
16: It's a call.
1: Don't mess
16: strike
1: up.
16: Three.
1: Send
16: he got him.
0: Oh, so. So,
1: tell me the schedule. Thank you.
0: He could read a phone book. That's the line. Just read the phone book. Lewis Kalb doing it. And some people are like, I thought I was back in 1950. That's even better.
1: Uh-huh.
0: The golden era of it. The magnificent. But a great moment in baseball this week. And thank goodness for the Phillies auction that we were
1: honestly.
0: All able to. I encourage you to look up Lewis Kalb clips online to also just see him. He's got a great attitude.
1: Mm-hmm.
0: The in the Fox 29 interview that I saw that he did in Philadelphia, they said, hey, would you want to go and do this again? And he said, you know, absolutely, I would love it as long as it doesn't take me away from my Medford Lakes duties.
1: Aww.
0: Which then you're like, yeah, this guy is just too much. This guy is where it's at.
1: Aww.
0: He is absolutely where it's at. She's Monty Bolaños. I'm Dan Beyer. It's Stu Gotts and Company live here on Fox Sports Radio as we are in for the guys today. Hit Monty up at Monty Bolaños. You can find me at Dan Beyer on Fox. Coming up next, Stu Chats with Scott Spezio. Plus, we'll see how well you know what happened in last night's Hall of Fame game in Canton, Ohio. Yep, get out the pencils. You guys are about to be tested. Next on FSR.
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34: 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Prizes may be substituted for one of equal or greater value. Parent company employees or relatives of employees, advertisers, sponsors, and other radio stations are ineligible. Contestants must be at least 18 years of age or older and a legal U.S. resident living or working in our terrestrial listening area. Our decisions are final and we reserve the right to alter or cancel a contest at any time. Odds of winning depend upon the number of entries received. Not responsible for lost, late, damage, or misdirected entries. Winners are responsible for any taxes, penalties, and gratuities. We and our sponsors reserve the right to use photos, voice recordings, and images and likenesses of winners and contestants for advertising and promotional purposes. Copies of complete contest rules and list of winners are available during regular business hours at our studios at 78 Veronica Avenue in Somerset, New Jersey. 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
35: Still a major mess around Edison on southbound 440 onto northbound 287. It's that emergency construction that is leaving only the left lane available. Definitely a must to avoid if you can. Northbound Route 1, a crash approaching Plainfield Avenue blocks the left lane. Also watch for that closure in Garwood on eastbound County Route 610 at Lincoln Avenue. That's a water main break. You have midday construction on 287 southbound between exits 30 and 21. Blocking the right lane. That's your total traffic update. I'm Adam Walsky.
1: Here's the updated forecast for Central Jersey. Skies will be partly sunny this afternoon with a chance of showers and thunderstorms. Heat index is to 102. Heat advisory continues until 8 p.m. tonight, and we expect a chance of showers and thunderstorms for the latter afternoon and early evening hours. Again, our high temperatures, 80s to near 90 degrees with a heat index in the lower 100s. On Saturday, look for a slight chance of a late-day thundershower, otherwise mostly sunny, 87. Sunday and Monday, sunshine, 85 to 90 both days. I'm meteorologist Steve Pelletieri for Fox Sports New Jersey.
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0: 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She's Monty Bolaños. I'm Dan Beyer. 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There is a bit of a high coming off of the football game last night. Now we have to wait a full week for the other preseason action to start. There will be no football this weekend at all, Monty, so we got to figure out a way to bide our time, maybe with some great baseball or WNBA action.
4: Just watch the Hall of Fame game again.
0: Again. By the way, the ceremonies, they've been messing with the ceremonies for like years. The last thing that they wanted to do is have all these old football players wearing their jackets out in like 90 degree humidity.
4: Sure.
0: So why not do the ceremony at Saturday at noon?
4: Yeah.
0: Like I don't know why. I thought they moved it at night for TV and for purposes or like to keep these guys outside of the hot,
4: sure,
0: the heat and the humidity.
4: But instead,
0: I think they all went and partied. Mm-hmm. I think the old guys are like, hey, it's our last day in town. Let's move out. So now it's an earlier broadcast. They moved it up a couple of years ago, but I enjoy the Hall of Fame, broadcast. I like the inductions, and with a smaller class, it makes it a better watch. It does.
4: It does.
0: So to see Drew Brees, Larry Fitzgerald, Luke Kuechly, Adam Vinatieri, and Roger Craig go in, I'll be watching that on Saturday. Isaac Lohenkron will be here on Saturday. Will you be as well this Saturday?
4: Tomorrow?
0: Yes.
4: No. It is my nephew's birthday.
0: Okay.
4: I will be celebrating with my nephew.
5: Happy birthday.
4: I'll be taking tequila shots for him.
5: Don't happy worry. Birthday.
0: Isaac
5: happy
0: birthday. Doing that when he's... No. Actually, Isaac isn't going to be here tomorrow. He's got a wedding.
4: Ooh.
0: Yeah, so he's going to miss the ceremonies as well. So
5: happy birthday.
0: Yeah, everybody's having a good time. Let's go to Isaac at the news desk. Then on the other side, Stu Gotts and company chatting with Scott Spezio. What's going on, Isaac?
6: Well, Dan, in Major League Baseball, the Athletics announced a short time ago that they have, quote, mutually parted ways, unquote, with general manager David Force, who is in his 11th season as the Athletics GM. A's presently at 45-70, tied for the second worst record in the majors. The NFL suspended Indianapolis Colts cornerback Cam Taylor-Britt 1 game for violating the personal conduct policy back in January. Taylor-Britt pled guilty to charges of reckless driving and driving without a valid license. Tennessee Titans guard Peter Skoronski agreed to a 4-year, $100 million extension with $88 million guaranteed, making him the highest paid guard in the NFL. Buffalo Bills signed guard Osiris Torrance to a 4-year, $78 million extension through 2030 with $46 million guaranteed. The New Orleans Saints signing veteran 11th-year linebacker Deion Jones to a 1-year deal, meaning Jones will have now played for all 4 teams in the NFC South during his career. That is what is trending. Now, let's turn things over to Stu Gotts.
7: Our next guest is a 2-time World Series champion whose biggest hits came on baseball's biggest stage, from helping the Angels capture their first ever World Series title in 2002 to winning another championship with the Cardinals in 2006. He built a reputation for delivering in the clutch, and today, Scott Spezio, his story extends far beyond baseball. He's been open about the personal challenges he faced after his playing career and has been an advocate for recovery, resilience, and second chances, offering an inspiring perspective and overcoming adversity. He is currently has a new book out. It's called The Hardest Comeback, and a new documentary called Spezio. The film will launch September 10th at select theaters in St. Louis around the 20th anniversary of the Cardinals World Championship. It will then move to streaming on Rediscover TV. That was a long introduction for my friend Scott Spezio. Scott, how are you today, man?
2: I'm doing great. I appreciate you guys having me on. I'm getting to look out the window and see beautiful scenery here. So it's fun being alive and seeing God's creation.
7: I got to be honest with you. It's the first time I've had someone on, done an interview, and they're concerned about a deer coming through the shots. I mean,
2: that's it. I'm worried about my dog start barking at the deer and messing up the interview, but hopefully they won't.
7: Your story is so inspiring, and we'll talk some baseball with you in a minute, but I am wondering here, why was writing this book so important to you, Skip?
2: You know, I didn't struggle my whole life. You know, I really didn't have any injuries. I didn't understand addiction, alcoholism, anxiety, depression. I thought a lot of it was made up. And then all of a sudden I got injured, you know, late in my career, 2004 with Seattle. You know, it was really tough for me. I dealt with it by starting to drink, kind of fit in with some of my new teammates. That got out of hand, led to seeing my first drug at 33. And, you know, for 12 years after that, I suffered through addiction, depression, anxiety, all that stuff. And even in the midst of it, I knew that I had to make it. And I never gave up. I went to 11 rehabs in 10 years, and I knew that I had to tell the story and give people hope, even when I didn't see much hope myself.
7: Sure.
2: You know?
7: Yeah.
2: I even in the documentary, there's video that I found of me taking it of myself, you know, in the midst of it, saying that, you know, I'm not crazy. I know I'm going to beat this. It's really hard. I'm struggling. It was tough to send that to my director and have her put it in. It probably took me a month before I'd even watch it. It almost seems like a different person now.
7: Yeah.
2: You know, and it was for 12 years of my life. I was a totally different person. I mean, there was still some of me there, but it wasn't all of me. And I make crazy decisions, but I just knew that I had to get through it, had to be as open and honest as I could be, so that people that are suffering know that they're not alone and that there's hope out there. And that's the biggest reason I did it. It would be so much easier to talk about the home runs and the, you know, the World Series and my dad's career and my band and all the fun stuff. But, I knew that I had to get this out, and it's already, I mean, I just got a message at 2 a.m. Somebody is really struggling, ex-major leaguer. And so I'm at tonight, I'll be talking to them. So, I get calls like that, emails like that, messages all the time. And so I know that it's going to help people.
8: Scott, for someone listening who knows that they're struggling, but hasn't asked for help yet, what do you wish somebody would have told you when you were in that position?
2: Oh, wow. Yeah. You know, I guess I would have told, like, if it was either somebody else telling me or me going back.

0: hindsight, I'm like, he made a great decision right there for his, for the good of his career and the good of him and his family. You know, if I had to do it back, I would have probably took August to September to just work on myself, and then that whole off season to really get straight, especially at the beginning of my addiction and alcoholism, because I think it would have been a lot easier. But instead, even though I did go to rehab, I, you know, in my mind, it was like, okay, I did rehab, I'm good, I'm back playing. But I really wasn't, you know, healed. It takes a lot longer to do that. You know, for me, the first step of AA is I'm powerless over alcohol or drugs, and my life has become unmanageable. I could easily say that my life had started becoming unmanageable, but it was very hard for me to say that I was powerless over anything. You know, my dad used to play tapes for me when I was 10, 11, 12 years old, and I played them my whole life. And they would say, "You are invincible. The drive and purpose of a winner flows through your body. You are invincible. There is no limit to your strength, power, and quickness. You have more than enough to win every game." And so that was my mindset. Like, when I get into battle, man, I'm invincible. You're in trouble, you know. And it worked great for me in my professional career. In my 26 career playoff games, I had 25 RBIs, hit over 600 with runners in scoring position. And that was my mentality. Like, I'm going to beat you. But it's very hard in addiction to do it by yourself. And so I had to let other people in. And that's what I would tell myself. Be vulnerable. Let other people in. Share what you're feeling. Share what you're going through. And listen to other people that have beat it and follow their advice.
1: Did you find the writing of the book and reliving some of these stories, did you find that it was helpful to you in terms of recovery?
0: I'd already been 7 years sober when I started writing the book.
1: No, I guess what I meant, Scott, was it cathartic for you to be able, was it difficult reliving this? Was it cathartic for you? What was the feeling as you were writing the book? I'm sorry, that was a poorly phrased question, yes.
0: No, I kind of knew where you were going at it, but it definitely was. There was a lot of parts that were very, very difficult to talk about. You know, I got my dad involved. You know, I'm fortunate enough that my parents are still living. You know, my dad's 84 and my mom's 83. And my dad had a severe stroke 2 years ago and fought back from it. So it was really cool to have him involved, both of them involved in both the documentary and the book. And to actually have them open the first copy of the book was really cool. But, you know, reading his foreword, incredible. But at the end where he says, you know, I could fix anything in his swing. I could fix anything he did on the field, but I couldn't fix this. And just the heartbreak that, you know, they both felt, you know, when they had to let go of the rope so that I didn't hang, you know, so they weren't sitting there holding the rope while I hung myself, you know, with my addiction. They had to let go and they had to sit. You know, they had to sit by the phone at night and wonder if there was going to be a call saying that I was dead, you know, and them coming over and bringing me food, wondering if I was alive. You know, it's very hard to write that stuff down. It's very hard to share some of the stuff that I did when I wasn't making very good decisions, but I knew that I needed to do it. Even though, you know, sometimes it'd be tough for my family or my kids to read. But I felt that it was worth it to help those people out there that are suffering. And it did help in some ways. And like I said, there's still some chapters I don't really like to, read.
1: Yeah, I'm certain. Yeah. The Hardest Comeback is his new book. It is out wherever you buy your books. Scott Spezio is with us. Very inspiring story. I am wondering, Scott, and I'm sorry to take you to a bad place, but it seems like you're in a very good place right now. But what was rock bottom like for Scott Spezio?
0: Man, it seemed like I had multiple rock bottoms, you know. In the big book in AA, it talks about, like, hey, I guarantee you one thing, if you go back out after being sober, your bottom's going to be even further down. And I should have listened to that. But yeah, each time was something a little bit further and further down. It got to the point where, like, I was drinking a handle of vodka or two handles of vodka a day.
1: Man.
0: Which is basically like a gallon of vodka, you know, spending thousands of dollars on cocaine, and constantly battling.

0: You know, sometimes being up 6-7 days in a row, I could barely function. I was, you know, I wouldn't eat much. I wasn't drinking water. I would pee in a bucket, like puke in buckets. I'd look outside and wish I could go outside. You know, it's crazy. I live on 47 acres in the middle of the country.
1: Right.
0: And I couldn't even go outside, you know. It was horrible. My parents got to, you know, I was smart enough to give over control of what I had left financially and my property to my parents and sell all my cars and get rid of any access to money that I had, because I knew it was my only chance. And so I did that. You know, here I am in my 40s, handing over everything to my parents so that they could maintain it and keep it, and limit my access to anything so that I had a chance at living. And they helped me get through that rock bottom. And, you know, I finally started, you know, I got to the point where I got rid of the drugs. I was still drinking. I was starting to feel better and feeling like I was coming out of it. And then boom, God hit me, like smacked me over the head and said, "Hey, you're not listening well enough." I got jaundice. I was in the hospital. I had a 20% chance to live. And they said, if you make it the next 5 days, you're going to have to get on a liver transplant list.
1: Ooh.
0: And if you can go without drinking for 6 months, then you've got a shot to get that transplant and, you know, have a successful life, you know, going forward. First thing I thought is, how am I going to go 6 months without drinking?
1: Right.
0: Which is crazy.
1: Of course.
0: Here, I never drank really until I was 32. And then all of a sudden I'm being presented with, you just have to go 6 months without drinking. And then, you know, you can have another chance at life. And I'm thinking, I can't do it. So I literally prayed to God. I said, "God, take away my cravings."
1: Yeah.
0: And that was April 6, 2018. From that day on, I've had zero cravings. I actually get physically ill when I see like a bottle of vodka or tequila or anything like that. Like I saw one in a grocery store a few months ago, and I almost threw up on the floor.
1: Jeez.
0: Of the grocery store.
1: Right.
0: But it's a great thing. It's exactly what I asked for.
1: Yes.
0: So I've had over 8 years sobriety and you know, it's been a blessing, and God saved me from liver transplant.
1: Yeah.
0: After 4 months of getting stuff pulled out of my abdomen, you know, two and a half liters of fluid every couple weeks pulled out of my abdomen. I went after my fourth visit with the specialist at Northwestern. They said, "We can't explain it, but your liver scans and your blood work is normal. All we can say is somebody upstairs is looking out for you." And so I knew that yeah, God had performed two miracles in my life.
1: Yeah. I'm glad to hear that you're talking. Like you mentioned earlier, someone's going to call you tonight, a former player going to call you tonight. My brother struggled with addiction issues. He's been sober for many, many years now, but he found great healing in helping and talking to others. And so I'm glad to hear you're doing that, man.
0: Yeah.
1: Yeah,
0: that's the key. For a long time, I struggled with my identity after baseball. I thought my life was over. That's all I did my whole life. And I realized that I had to find my identity in something greater. You know, for me, it's my Christian faith. And my purpose is to help others. And, you know, the reward of somebody telling me, "Hey, I just hit 6 years sober, I hit 5 years sober, or even 30 days sober, or even 1 day sober." Like, those are like hitting that home run in game 6 of the World Series.
1: Yes.
0: Every time I get a message like that. And so it helps me to know I never want to go back there. But it also helps me to see people, you know, saving their marriages or being there for their kids or for their family and living in sobriety. And it's just nothing like it.
1: The Heart Has Come Back. Check it out. Purchase it wherever you purchase books. Very inspiring story. It's Scott Spezia. We appreciate the time here and appreciate you sharing your story. I know some of this stuff is difficult. So thank you so much, sir.
0: It was an honor to be on your show. Thank you guys for taking the time to let me share. And hopefully we can help some people out there that are suffering.
1: Yep. Keep up the great work, man. And I'm serious about March Madness. We'll have you on, okay?
0: All right. Sounds great.
1: All right.
0: I'm looking forward to it.
1: All right. Good luck,
0: guys. Have a great one.
1: Good luck with the book. Good luck with the doc. And good luck staying sober, man. It's very inspiring. It really is.
0: Thank you. Thank you so much. Yeah, for the doc, if you go on spezio.info, it'll tell you where it's going to be streaming and stuff.
1: Okay. And we'll continue to promote it, my friend. Thank you again.
0: Thanks, guys. Have a great one. Bye-bye.
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12: Still a major mess around Edison on southbound 440 onto northbound 287. It's that emergency construction that is leaving only the left lane available. Definitely a must to avoid if you can. Northbound Route 1, a crash approaching Plainfield Avenue blocks the left lane. Also watch for that closure in Garwood on eastbound County Route 610 at Lincoln Avenue. That's a water main break. You have midday construction on 287 southbound between exits 30 and 21 blocking the right lane. That's your total traffic update. I'm Adam Walsky.
13: Here's the updated forecast for Central Jersey. Skies will be partly sunny this afternoon with a chance of showers and thunderstorms. Heat index is to 102. Heat advisory continues until 8 p.m. tonight, and we expect a chance of showers and thunderstorms for the latter afternoon and early evening hours. Again, our high temperatures, 80s to near 90 degrees with a heat index in the lower 100s. On Saturday, look for a slight chance of a late-day thundershower. Otherwise, mostly sunny, 87. Sunday and Monday, sunshine, 85 to 90 both days. I'm meteorologist Steve Pelletieri for Fox Sports New Jersey.
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1: Hello.
0: She's Monty Bolaños. I'm Dan Byer. Did I forget to say that last time? What? No, I didn't.
1: No, you didn't. No.
0: And I know I can't forget Chris Perfett. He's been working a 12-hour day, and he's going to go home and check out all the emails that Monty accidentally sent to everyone earlier this week.
1: While watching a replay of the Hall of Fame game.
2: With Ruby.
1: With Ruby.
2: Very important.
1: Yes.
0: Mike Gonzalez is our executive producer. This is the first time working with Mike directly on a show. Great job, Mike, today.
3: Thank you, guys. It's been a pleasure.
0: You're going to be put to the test. So will Chris Perfett. Isaac Longcron won't because he aces all of the tests that we have here. But Isaac, great job today. Enjoy the wedding tomorrow, and you'll be back on Sunday here on Fox Sports Radio. My son last night, brought home a boatload of Halloween decorations.
1: Nice.
0: No.
1: It's
0: August
1: Halloween.
0: 7th.
1: Yes, we're there.
0: We were putting together a haunted house last night. No, there is no time. And
4: nope, not. Mm-mm.
0: Nope.
1: This ain't it.
0: Not a great job by my son or my wife for allowing him to buy these things. I hated Halloween before my son came along. I couldn't stand it. I don't drink. I don't go out and party. I don't do any of that stuff.
1: You don't like scary movies? Dressing,
0: nope, none of that. It was not my, nope. So, but my son ended up now loves it like all kids do. And so we've got a pumpkin pillow. I mean, it's not even Labor Day. I've got a pumpkin pillow on my couch. Jack-o'-lantern, black eyes, orange, the whole deal. It's just way too quick. Point being, my son starts school in 2 weeks. The neighbor kid started on Monday.
1: Whoa.
0: And I think like places like Nashville, I know in the Phoenix area, they start really early. So like back to school is here like now for places.
1: Oh, I thought everyone went back in like September.
0: Yeah, you thought. That's not the case anymore.
1: Oh.
0: Isaac, when do your kids go back to school?
3: On August 12th, it will be the most wonderful time of the year.
0: Do you and Christy have an advent calendar? Like each day is a little piece of candy, and then on the 12th, it opens up and
1: champagne bottle.
0: Yeah.
3: It's a secret advent calendar, yes.
0: Oh, my goodness. Well, the start of the football season sometimes signifies the end of summer. Mm. And I'm going to put you three to the quiz.
1: Okay.
0: You want to know what was unique with last night's Panthers-Cardinals game? Do you know Chris Perfett? Do you know Mike Gonzalez? Do you know Monty Bolaños?
1: No. Their first time playing in the Hall of Fame game against each other.
0: No, they may have. No, the Panthers have played in it.
1: Okay.
0: It was a matchup of two teams who shared nicknames with other professional sports teams.
1: Okay.
2: Oh.
0: So,
1: I got it.
0: So, yeah, the Cardinals and Panthers.
1: Uh-huh.
0: Who are the other two teams in the NFL that share nicknames with other pro sports teams? This is, by the way, this is like the Honus Wagner of sports questions, feel. And I knew Isaac would know it right away.
1: Right. So not the Panthers, not the Florida Panthers. We're not talking about those two. You're talking about in the NFL.
2: And specifically pro teams that they share.
0: Of the Big Four.
1: No, of the Big Four.
0: NBA, Major League Baseball, NFL, and the National Hockey League.
1: Okay, yes.
0: Who are the other two NFL teams that also share nicknames? You guys know? Mike Gonzalez, do you know?
3: I'm thinking.
1: Me too, hold on.
0: Chris Perfett, you got one?
2: Yeah, the Jets. Winnipeg and New York.
0: All right.
1: That's a great one.
0: Good job.
2: I'm just struggling on the other one right now.
0: Great job.
1: Great job.
0: Monty, you thinking?
1: I am thinking.
0: Great job. Don't think too far away from the Jets.
3: The Giants, both Giants, New York and San Francisco.
0: There it is. Great job.
1: Yes.
0: Good job.
1: Hello.
2: 30
0: got,
2: seconds.
0: You got the Giants. Do you guys know the other team in Major League Baseball that shares a nickname with one of the four major sports leagues? Don't think too far from the Jets and Giants.
1: I'm just looking at everyone's faces because I'm glad that
2: I'm glad we're
1: all lost together.
0: The Texas Rangers and New York Rangers.
1: See.
0: Yes.
1: See.
0: Talk to you later.
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18: Still a major mess around Edison on southbound 440 onto northbound 287. It's that emergency construction that is leaving only the left lane available. Definitely a must to avoid if you can. Northbound Route 1, a crash approaching Plainfield Avenue blocks the left lane. Also watch for that closure in Garwood on eastbound County Route 610 at Lincoln Avenue. That's a water main break. You have midday construction on 287 southbound between exits 30 and 21 blocking the right lane. That's your total traffic update. I'm Adam Walsky.
19: Here's the updated forecast for Central Jersey. Skies will be partly sunny this afternoon with a chance of showers and thunderstorms. Heat index is to 102. Heat advisory continues until 8 p.m. tonight, and we expect a chance of showers and thunderstorms for the latter afternoon and early evening hours. Again, our high temperatures 80s to near 90 degrees with a heat index in the lower 100s. On Saturday, look for a slight chance of a late-day thundershower. Otherwise, mostly sunny, 87. Sunday and Monday, sunshine, 85 to 90 both days. I'm meteorologist Steve Pelletieri for Fox Sports New Jersey.
20: NBC News Radio. I'm Chris Caraccio. President Trump is making a mining push in the U.S. Speaking at a mining industry roundtable at the State Department today, he spoke on the importance of mining rare earth minerals used in everything from military weapons to automobiles.
21: We're rebuilding the national defense stockpile and investing more than $12 billion in a brand new strategic mineral reserve. And we're protecting American workers with historic tariffs on foreign copper, aluminum, steel.
20: He announced more than $100 million in grants to boost American mining schools and training. The president vowed America would never be reliant on hostile foreign nations for the minerals, adding the Interior Department is reopening shuttered mines and building new ones. A critical Republican holdout is now backing Todd Blanche to become the next U.S. Attorney General. Louisiana Senator Bill Cassidy announced this morning on the Senate floor that he plans to vote yes to confirm Blanche. The Senate could put his nomination to a vote today before the five-week August recess. President Trump says he's appealing to the Supreme Court after a lower court stopped construction on the White House ballroom project. In a 2-1 order issued today, the U.S. Court of Appeals for the District of Columbia upheld an injunction won by the National Trust for Historic Preservation. Trump blasted the ruling in a Truth Social post, calling it totally wrong and saying the project is a deeply important national security matter. Democrat James Tallarico has opened up a 4-point lead over State Attorney General Ken Paxton in a key Senate race in Texas. In the Texas Pulse Texas A&M poll, 47% of voters plan to support Tallarico, while 43% chose Paxton. The poll found Tallarico with strong support among independent, younger, and female voters. Paxton continues to lead among men and on border security. Major League Baseball's two hottest teams highlight the schedule tonight. The NL East leading Braves go for their ninth straight win when they visit the Yankees. The Red Sox look to keep climbing up the AL wildcard standings when they put their 8-game winning streak on the line against the Athletics at Fenway Park. Boston has won 31 of their last 36 games. I'm Chris Caraggio, NBC News Radio.
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23: Hey! That's us. 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
24: What'd you say? 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
23: Never too cool to be excited that it's a weekend. Even if you love your job, the weekend feels good. Real good.
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23: You've always said that.
24: 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That's a viral clip if you don't know what I'm talking about. Anyway, it's not just any weekend.
23: 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It was some influencer girl that's like,
25: 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Job your love.
24: 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Most of them stink. Covino and Rich, let's go.
23: All right. Hey, lots to get to today. It was an incredible moment at the Philadelphia Phillies game where a fan got to hop on the mic. We're going to talk about that. Brainwave, we're going to play that. Give away some prizes, weekend hobnobbing. But let's dive in. NFL is here. Last night, your Hall of Fame game.
24: Yeah.
26: I bet Rich watched a whole bunch of it. The same amount you probably watched of Quarterback on Netflix, HBO.
23: I told you, Hall of Fame game, I did watch. But Quarterback, I told you this weekend I was going to watch.
24: Well, you keep pushing it off.
23: Or did I say last night? I'm sorry.
24: Aren't you going away this weekend? You're not going to have time to watch
23: Quarterback.
24: Oh,
23: yeah, you know what? Okay, maybe like Monday, Danny.
24: Yeah.
23: Now, I will watch Quarterback. I promise you, before the NFL season, I will watch every episode of Quarterback.
24: Well, I think... Because this isn't football.
23: Because if I could take away anything to help me make my bets this year, I'm looking for little hints.
24: I think...
23: Reading these guys.
24: Even if you're a Panthers or Cardinals fan, you're not necessarily glued to the game. I think it's just meant to... Bring the vibe back into action, have it on, watch it, clean it, watch it over dinner maybe, right? But it's on in the background. And then it turned out being a way more competitive or closer or fun. I should just say fun because there's not a whole lot at stake, but a fun game.
26: And high scoring.
24: I watched.
26: High scoring because when it was 17-17, I saw people posting, why did I gamble on a preseason game and I'm already in the L column because it hit the over right away?
24: No, dude, it was 0-0 first quarter. Second quarter, they both scored 17.
23: Yeah.
24: Ended up being 33-30 Panthers. So it ended up being really competitive. Now we get it.
23: Fun.
24: You don't have your starters in there, but it ended up being a competitive game.
23: And
24: it's like when you and your buddy are, you know, shooting around and like, yeah, well, you know, let's not try to get hurt or anything. And then you start getting real competitive. The game got competitive, so therefore a fun game to watch. And I think high stakes for, I'd say, the quarterbacks.
23: Well, I think high stakes for everyone because these are the guys fighting to make the team.
24: Yeah.
23: We always forget that. You know, you'll look at it and say, hey, congrats, Panthers. I guess it's better to win than lose, even though it doesn't matter. You still want to win, right?
24: But
23: Carson
24: Beck and these
23: guys are fighting, dude.
24: Haynes King, they put on a show,
23: but
24: man.
23: These guys are all fighting for their lives. Yeah, because you know why? A guy like Bryce Young or, you know, Marvin Harrison Jr., the stars on either team, guess what they have, Covino? Security and money and jobs. Everyone that played yesterday...
24: Yeah, they want to get noticed.
23: ...is fighting for a position and a spot on that 53-man roster.
24: And we reap the benefits of that. So therefore, a competitive game and fun to watch regardless. So again, it was like a casual, I'm just sort of not paying attention, but it's on, it's cool that football's back sort of vibe, to like, oh man, we got a game here. And... some really good plays were made. And I know you got your thoughts on Carson Beck.
23: I have a whole theory on Carson Beck and
24: But I have more Haynes thoughts on King. Haynes King. Yeah, Haynes King, 21 for 34, 219 yards, mm-hmm. three tutties in the walk-off tutty. That was huge. And, you know, I think he left his mark. Like, we talked all week about seizing the moment. You know, Anthony Volpe had his chance, and he blew it.
23: In comes Lombard.
24: Yeah, you got to really take advantage of those opportunities. And, yeah, it's preseason and all, but that was his opportunity, and he did not hold back. And that walk-off touchdown was so awesome that the entire team was cheering around him. You mentioned Bryce Young. He realized what was at stake, and he was pumped about it, too. Like, everyone was pumped for this dude because he was really trying to make his mark.
26: Yeah. By the way, King is from Longview, Texas. He, of course, played first at Texas A&M. And then
23: Georgia Tech, right?
26: Yeah, he was a Georgia Tech Yellow Jacket.
24: He put on a sweet show.
23: So I think my big takeaway, let's start this Friday action-packed CNR with, as you said the other day, seizing the moment. But I think these quarterbacks last night, Carson Beck and Haynes King, while you could say, well, dude, like, they were all backups, and it doesn't matter to me. When you seize that moment, what you've done now is you put yourself in a position to make an NFL roster.
24: Mm-hmm.
23: And you look at Carson Beck
24: in
23: particular, right?
24: If you don't, right, at least you have the comfort and confidence in knowing that, yo, I gave it my all and I delivered.
23: And with the depth of quarterback charts now and how people, unfortunately, get banged up, you're on someone's radar. And
24: exactly.
23: I think Carson Beck, let's focus on him first, because when you look at first-round picks or just quarterbacks chosen all around in the draft this year, what rookie quarterback may have found himself in the best scenario? Tribe Called Quest style.
24: Here we go, yo. 877-99 on Fox.
23: What's the scenario? Well, every quarterback finds himself in a scenario. Some are better than others. You might say, man, lucky for the guy that shows up all of a sudden is playing in a nice climate or playing on a really good team or he's going to learn under a veteran quarterback. And then you could say the best quarterbacks picked might not be in the best position for success or playing. Meanwhile, some guy that got drafted later on is like he sees the window of chance and opportunity. Now, Carson Beck, I'm going to make the argument that he is in the best position of any rookie quarterback in the NFL. Let's start other places, then I'll build to Beck.
24: Okay.
23: Your dude Mendoza, Danny G.
24: I'll say he's the first guy that comes to mind, right?
23: Fernando. We all love Kirk Cousins. That's a project. It's not happening right away. I know you and Sexy Ryan are both Raiders fans. That's the only thing you have in common. What's up, Ryan?
1: Yo, I'm also a Dodgers fan.
23: Also, you are a little bit of a winner.
1: Always.
23: Okay.
24: And they both love to torment Iowa Sam, so they got that coming too.
23: They have that coming too.
24: Yeah, they both drive him crazy.
23: But you guys are sports buddies, Dodgers and Raiders. Hug it out.
24: And they both give Sam wedgies.
23: Mendoza will be the guy, but there's a lot of pressure. Everyone's waiting to see what this guy's, what's the kink in the armor? What's wrong with him? Because he seems perfect, right? Like, Mendoza, everything said the right way, everything done the right way.
26: Well, and he's been learning how to take snaps from under center, because in college he was shotgun boy.
23: So
26: and then also, Rich, one more thing about Mendoza is that the Raiders' O-line is a work in progress. They had a crap coaching staff last season. Carroll Jr., who was a clown, was not coaching that O-line, if you know what I'm saying.
23: I remember you talking about that nepotism.
26: Oh, yeah. But Rick Dennison, that dude is a baller O-line coach, and that's who the Raiders have in place right now with Kubiak. So hopefully that O-line is 100 times better.
23: Dude, he signs the biggest rookie quarterback deal ever. Good for him. He deserves it. But that's a work in progress. We may see him midseason. You may see him on game 5, 6, 7. Who knows? Mendoza, put that aside. We know he's the number one guy. Then you go to Ty Simpson. I'm not even sure half the Rams coaching and front office wanted this guy. Remember the Sean McVay interviews where
26: they did want him, Rich. It was just a thing of they would have rather got him later in the draft and filled immediate needs. Yeah, they would have rather got a star wide receiver and then got Ty Simpson in the next round or two.
23: Sean McVay pretty much said, like, what the F are we doing? I mean, I like the kid. and you got to wonder, your reigning MVP, Matthew Stafford, he could get hurt. I hope he doesn't. No one wants to see anyone get hurt. But if he doesn't get hurt, this guy's not going near the field. And if Stafford plays one or two more years and then says, I'm done, I'm not even quite certain, unless you see something about out of this guy in backup moments, you don't even know if Ty Simpson's their guy. He's not going to play anytime soon. as long as Stafford's healthy, you're going to see Stafford through the end of the final year.
26: You'll see Simpson week 18 when the Rams rest their starters.
24: You never know, man. Brady wasn't expected to play either, probably.
23: But I'm just saying conventionally. All right, Drew Aller. I was talking to Beefcake Brandon. I was like, what's the depth chart in Pittsburgh look like? Because you got Aaron Rodgers, who's putting all out there final season. And then he's saying Will Howard could very well be number two, which means Drew Aller might be just hoping for being on the squad.
24: Learning from veterans.
23: If they're carrying a third quarterback.
24: That's definitely the plan, but it doesn't always go that way. So, Rich is getting at something that is pretty obvious. The landing spot matters.
23: And now go to Haynes King, who last night impressed a lot of people. Like, oh, who's this kid out of Georgia Tech? Unfamiliar for some. The guy balled to the point where you're like, all right, this could be a formidable NFL backup quarterback.
24: Yeah, backup.
23: Because you got a young dude like Bryce Young. You're not going to move off of Bryce Young, but it's nice to know that if you're Haynes King, like you said, you did everything in your power to show I belong.
24: And Bryce looked pumped. Like, he was the most pumped for him, and that's great camaraderie. And that's the type of chemistry you want for your team. Like, again, it's preseason, but that's a good way to start it. Better than losing.
23: Well, Carson
24: Beck.
23: They
24: were pumped.
23: Beck, where it's at.
24: He was looking nice, too, though.
0: Tables and a microphone.
24: He was dropping dimes, and you were criticizing him earlier in this week.
23: Well, I just said he's goofy-looking.
24: Yeah, you sure did say that, but it don't matter because he was playing like the man.
23: You can't change that. But Carson Beck might be in the best position as a rookie quarterback because
24: he's where it's at.
23: I told you.
0: I know. You got two turntables and a microphone.
24: Two turntables and some Carson Beck.
23: Jacoby Brissett, when compared to the other starting quarterbacks in the NFL, is a bottom tier guy. No disrespect, but it's true. He's a bottom tier guy. If you were to rank all 32 starters, no one would convince you that Brissett is anything. He's a bottom five, right? Then, on top of that, the Cardinals are predicted to be the ass of the NFL. No one's saying, oh, the Cardinals might compete. The Cardinals are likely...
24: When Rich says ass, he doesn't mean like sweet, plumpy,
23: I'm not talking about
24: juicy.
23: Nice buns.
24: He's talking like deflated flapjack ass.
26: Rich, they do have LaFleur blood now on the sidelines.
23: I'm glad you said that.
26: Yeah, they have a pep in their step.
23: Ba-ba-ba-ba-ba-ba. But Danny, get this. Mike LaFleur, his offense caters to a guy like Carson Beck. And when you see Carson Beck playing the way he did last night, dropping some dimes, hitting his guys, the Cardinals are ass. Brissett's a bottom tier guy. They're only paying Brissett. Remember they came to that agreement at the end of July, sort of went under the radar, about $15 million a year.
24: Mm-hmm.
23: $15 million a year is not, hey, we're paying our starting quarterback $50 and we're sticking with him. We're investing $50 million. It's a $15 million filler, right? That's really what Brissett is. He's a, yo, you're good. You earned it.
24: Yeah, but Brissett's his one guy to beat eventually.
23: And he looked like he belonged. Again, I know it's not against premier NFL talent, but the moment wasn't too big for him. He was slinging. He looked sharp at moments.
24: I'm looking at his numbers now. Just based on what I saw, I thought it was more than that. He just made such nice plays from what I saw and everything I watched. He was 15 for 19, 188 yards and one touchdown.
23: But again,
24: he really looked composed when he had to. Look at that. Look at this pass right here.
23: Under Mike LaFleur, Carson Beck could do well. And listen, would you be shocked? And he was 6 for 7 on, by the way, over 10-yard passes downfield. He was sharp.
24: I think that's what it was. Like, he was stepping up when it mattered.
23: Now, when we talk about who's in the best situation, right? If the Cardinals are straight up cheeks after like 4 or 5 weeks, if they're 1-4, 0-4, 1-5, you're telling me they wouldn't be like, let's give Beck a shot? You don't think he has the best chance to really get a look?
24: He might be that guy where, people want to see him get in there if they're sucking. Yeah,
23: I wonder if there's a prop bet, Danny. For what's the first rookie quarterback that'll see the field?
26: I'm sure there is. And there's also one guy. I'm going to make our East Coast listeners happy right now in the state of New York. The Jets, 110 overall. Cade Klubnik has a good shot because he's behind Geno Smith, and we all know Geno Smith is up and down like a roller coaster.
24: Wait, so make this clear, though. Cade may get the first shot, you're saying that Carson Beck is in the best position.
23: Yeah. Like, if the NFL was anything like soccer, the Jets would have been relegated years ago.
24: they're out of the league.
23: When you said Jets, I'm like, oh yeah, they're still allowed to play, huh?
26: Yeah. I mean, I wouldn't put it past the Cardinals, Covino, if Beck continues to look this good throughout the rest of preseason for him to win the job.
24: Yeah, what makes it cool, and again, just preseason, but he did look, Rich nailed it, noticeably composed.
26: One of
24: yesterday.
26: The reasons why is he played in big-time college football mm-hmm. programs and games, and the guy's almost 24 years old, so he is an older player out there. He's not a 21-year-old rookie.
23: And as far as receivers go, Marvin Harrison Jr., Michael Wilson, Kendrick Bourne, who we hung out at the Super Bowl.
26: Jeremiah Love is more of a receiver almost than just to hand the ball to him.
23: Jeremiah Love in that offense? So you're looking at when that tier one starting crew gets in there, they're much improved. They are much improved. I still think there's a lot of holes, but I think there's going to be some possible fun moments for Carson Beck. And my money is on Carson Beck to be the first guy that gets a legit shot of these rookie quarterbacks, which proves, Danny, draft night is really important for what the teams are looking for. But sometimes you could be drafted lower, but it presents a better opportunity for you. And I think Carson Beck finding his way on the Arizona Cardinals roster will be the best thing for him.
24: I think he deserves all the props today. I'm glad you're giving it to him. We watched it. It was a great performance.
23: I mean, if you're Ty Simpson...
24: Because really, King's the story.
23: If you're on Ty...
24: I think King's the story. That dude owned the night.
23: If you're Ty Simpson and you're on the Rams... Hey, you may win a Super Bowl your rookie year as a backup that never touches the ball, for all we know. But do you rather that, or do you rather get a legit opportunity? Because I think Carson Beck will get a legit opportunity. I think Mendoza will see the field. You're right, the Jets backup.
26: Klubnik,
23: he will see the field. I mean, Aaron Rodgers is old. He might be Fred Gile, for all you know. Drew Aller sees the field. But
26: Howard, Aller, they're in good spots.
24: Is Mendoza the last to see the field?
23: Ty Simpson's the last to see the field.
26: Probably goes Fernando, then Simpson.
24: Yeah, I'd say Fernando because he's so protected, right?
23: And Kirk Cousins is no slouch.
24: So he's probably the last, and that's probably the best for him.
26: If you guys, though, are making a strong case for Carson Beck after one preseason game...
23: Let's see everyone else.
26: Yeah, I was going to say, what if Fernando comes out and blows your mind
24: and he's slinging
26: in preseason, and then that... All the noise we've been hearing the past few weeks from hot take artists will get even louder.
24: That'd be cool if this plot thickens a little bit. Again, Carson Beck and Haynes King, I think, both put themselves in great position to at least be noticed.
23: I mean, if you can't tell, I get way fired up about football. Once NFL hits, I'm in a different zone. I think a lot of football fans get in that different zone. But I agree. I'm the first to make fun of people that make sweeping judgments after one preseason game.
24: Yeah, but it's all we got.
23: But it's what we got now, and we're thirsting. We're like Thurston Howell the third, bro. Lovey. We're thirsting for some NFL football. So much so, I'm watching The Herd at the gym earlier today, and Colin's talking about his Matt LaFleur on the hot seat. I'm like, they haven't played a preseason game yet. Matt LaFleur on the hot seat? So I mean, like, trust me, everyone that loves football is already throwing their takes out there. So, I mean, where we are.
26: And Rich, not to shoot down your entire first segment, but say Carson Beck gets in there against ones.
23: I know.
26: And falls completely on his face.
23: Throws four picks and fumbles twice. I know.
24: You could do is what they did last night. And you got to give them props for it right now.
23: And Covino, what I thought you were going to say is all you could do is also make assumptions and judgments on what you know so far. And
24: all we know
23: is that we saw a really exciting, fun...
24: Hey, Danny G, if what you said happens, then, hey, we got to factor that into the equation now.
23: Irrelevant, but fun first game of the NFL.
24: And it was great. Honestly, dude, I was expecting nothing.
23: I'm really excited.
24: It ended up being that last quarter was great.
23: I'm really excited to see we got the Kron with us today. Isaac, anything I say out of bounds? I feel like you're the voice of reason. Carson Beck looked like he belonged, and I know it's one preseason game against backups and backups, but there was a composure there.
2: Well, you remember who the standout performer of last season's Hall of Fame game was, don't you?
23: Oh, please remind me.
2: Exactly. Sorry. I will say this, though.
23: Man.
2: I'm glad you picked up.
23: How's it going? Hold on one second. No whammy. Stop. Isaac just gave me a whammy.
24: He gave you a bazinga.
2: Very good. I will say this. Was there some Tracy McGrady vibes in Carson Beck's facial countenance?
23: Ooh.
2: Because he looked, let's put it this way, he looked really mellow on those tight camera shots into his eyes.
23: he took the top shelf of drinks out of my garage fridge.
24: Yeah, that Cody Bellinger hazy sort of look.
26: Yeah, There's been memes since his college days about that look in his eyes.
23: Yeah. So, hey, you know what? I think...
24: By the way, was Abella Danger there rooting him on? I didn't see that.
23: Abella Danger.
24: Remember she was
23: Who
24: there?
23: Who is she?
24: I didn't... Oh, in all honesty, you could say I'm lying. I had no idea who she was.
23: Well, didn't that
24: Liar.
23: Make you, that
24: I make, swear.
23: That makes you the most...
24: I swear.
23: Steve Covino. Steve Covino.
24: Does
23: the
24: that
23: most,
24: make me... Oh, is
23: Ryan,
24: that make me
23: the most noble guy in the studio.
24: Does it make me the best or the lamest? I don't know.
23: But
24: obviously, I had to do my research.
23: Yeah, well,
3: yeah, I'm sure you did, my man.
24: Yeah, I know her now. I didn't know her then when she was watching him in college in Miami.
23: I know her now. Okay. Hey, if anything, can we all agree, me, you, everyone in this room, and everyone listening, that just having football back is a good thing?
24: Dude, it was great. And honestly, on a personal note, Yankees were off last night. Perfect for me. I had something to watch and throw on and sort of zone out on. Perfect night. Lots of fun. Unexpected. You know, but what Lohenkrantz said is true. You know, what does it really mean? But, yeah. Hey, it's better than sucking, right?
23: Well, you know what? When your team goes, let's say, back in the day when there were four preseason games, it's not four anymore, but remember, like, some of the teams that would go 0-4 or 1-3 would be the teams that would go 12-4 in the regular season when there was 16 games, 13-3. The preseason is more about, like you said, the bottom end of the roster, who's making the team. When you watch Hard Knocks, you get to follow some of these guys. Remember those heartbreaking stories where you're following a guy and he doesn't make the team?
24: Yeah.
23: That's always heartbreaking.
24: It is. Absolutely heartbreaking.
23: So, hey, football's back. Enjoy. We got more Covino and Rich. And this is a story in baseball that really is, like, it put the biggest smile on my face. It really did. There's a guy that got an opportunity that he's wanted since he's a kid.
24: He's, let's say he's 73 right now.
23: I think the theme of this week on Covino and Rich, the theme this week on our show.
24: Mm-hmm. Well, the theme so
23: seizing the moment.
24: Seizing the moment. And yeah, this is another story. So yeah, Carson Beck, let's add him to that list. Haynes King, who really stepped up. And this 73-year-old guy we're about to tell you about.
23: All right, more CNR on an action-packed Friday show. 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
17: Still a major mess around Edison on southbound 440 onto northbound 287. It's that emergency construction that is leaving only the left lane available. Definitely a must to avoid if you can. Northbound Route 1, a crash approaching Plainfield Avenue blocks the left lane. Also watch for that closure in Garwood on eastbound County Route 610 at Lincoln Avenue. That's a water main break. You have midday construction on 287 southbound between exits 30 and 21. Blocking the right lane. That's your total traffic update. I'm Adam Walski.
18: Here's the updated forecast for Central Jersey. Skies will be partly sunny this afternoon with a chance of showers and thunderstorms. Heat index is to 102. Heat advisory continues until 8 p.m. tonight, and we expect a chance of showers and thunderstorms for the latter afternoon and early evening hours. Again, our high temperature is 80s to near 90 degrees with a heat index in the lower 100s. On Saturday, look for a slight chance of a late-day thundershower. Otherwise, mostly sunny, 87. Sunday and Monday, sunshine, 85 to 90 both days. I'm meteorologist Steve Pelletieri for Fox Sports New Jersey.
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0: is a destination, a little up the road in the habitations in the towns we know. The place we saw the lights turn low to get fresh and to get fresh flow. Yeah, and that's what's up. 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Bottles and cans are just popping your hands.
1: Carson Beck.
2: What is this, Friday karaoke?
1: Man. Carson Beck.
3: 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I want to hear Rich freestyle. Covino and Rich on Fox Sports Radio.
1: Carson Beck. He'll have Jeremiah Love and Harrison.
3: Why do you say it like that, though?
1: Jeremiah Love and Harrison. Oh, man. Hey, a lot to get through today. Live from the Fox Sports Radio studio, Covino and Rich. It's a really fun Friday.
3: You know, it's cool, man.
1: NFL's back. Baseball's, you know,
3: Rich
1: popping.
3: And I are straight up going off the cuff, off our instincts, off of what we saw last night.
1: Yeah.
3: And then, you know, during the break just now, our hydration break, I'm listening to what Colin had to say about Carson Beck and King. And we all sort of witnessed the same thing, but he seemed extra high on Beck, like as a bona fide starter right now. Like he looked that good.
1: Take it easy.
3: Yeah. I mean, look, you do. You have to put it in perspective and say, you know, it's a preseason game, but he was really high on everything I saw. So, hey, man, he had a night, but Haynes King had an even better night. Props to both. And football's back. It's where it's at. Carson Beck.
1: I'm telling you, those weapons on that team. You know, it's what's the best about football is that these teams could turn it around so quickly. We've talked about the parity in the NFL. You make fun of me because every year I'm like, parity! Every year it's four or five teams that
3: parody.
1: Made it the year before, don't parody. Make it the following year. It just because there's going to come a time where a team like the Cardinals, who are ass the last couple of years, you're right, Jeremiah Love, Danny G, combined with Harrison Jr., and if Beck turns into something and they get some help and they have a new coach, Mike LaFleur, there's going to come a point where it's like, all right, they're going to be good. And then a team like the Seahawks or Niners are getting older, you know.
2: Just takes a couple good drafts, you know, a couple Matt, good free agency periods.
1: You know, forget the Seahawks, meaning like the Rams too. Like the Rams, when Stafford's no longer with that team in a year or so, that, you know, no matter who they have, it will be a step down for Matthew Stafford. So that's what I love about football. You're never too good or too bad for too long if you're a well-run organization, which is why you got to give the Chiefs and the Patriots and some of those dynasties even more credit, because the NFL is so hard to continuously be good. Other sports, you could stay good longer, I think. I really do. I think that your lifespan of being a dynasty, so much easier.
3: Danny G is here on the phones at 877-99 on Fox. You want to chime in with your thoughts about preseason football being back, because life changes.
1: Especially, Camino, in the NFL.
3: Next 6+ months.
1: You have a breakout player. And what does he want? He wants the money that the previous guy got, and you're manipulating the salary cap, trying to figure out how to fit guys in. Anytime a team wins a Super Bowl, you're going to lose a few guys because whoever was under, whoever's contract's up is now touting around like Super Bowl champion, more money. NFL, oh, I love it so much.
3: Sexy Ryan on the ones and twos. He's on the two turntables and the microphone. The Kron's got your updates in about 6 minutes. Remember, we're going to play Brainwave, give away prizes. Yeah. And weekend hobnobbing, what you need to watch in the world of sports and entertainment on my birthday weekend. But there's a story that we have to tell you about.
1: Oh, is the story how the Mets are going to turn it around?
3: No, not that story.
1: Oh, no, because someone hit me up yesterday.
3: I saw the Mets got Benny Agbayani's son.
1: What are they doing? I hope he's good. I love Benny Agbayani. Hawaii 5-0.
3: I thought that was cool, though.
1: But I saw a meme, one of my Met buddies sent me, you know, more mocking. It said, if the Mets go 38-9 over their final 47, they'll probably make the playoffs. And then it said, that's been done one time before, that ridiculous
3: really?
1: Record.
3: Wow.
1: And it was Lindor with the Indians, now Guardians. So

0: there, right?
1: I almost feel guilty because when you first wanted your manager fired early on in the season, both Covino and I said the same thing. Hey, it's a long season. You know, don't panic. You guys have time to go on a little winning streak. Just not happened for your team.
2: Didn't happen. But here's something fun that did happen.
3: I love this
2: which
3: story.
2: Proves that dreams do come true. Not necessarily when you want them to.
3: It could happen to you.
2: It could happen to you. But if maybe when heart. The universe says you're ready. Maybe things happen when they're meant to happen. The 73-year-old guy.
3: I love this story so much.
2: He's a substitute teacher. I think his lifelong dream was to be a baseball broadcaster.
1: Yeah, he said since he was 12 years old, he wanted to call a Phillies game.
3: And you know what? You win an auction. You want to put up some money. Like you said, he's in his 70s. You know, boomers, the boomers hate when I say this, our parents' generation, they had an easier path than us. They could have a regular, nice, middle-class job and, like, survive. You know, our generation
2: they also
3: hates
2: had they war and their own struggles
3: yeah, but
2: to worry about.
3: Of them. Course, but they hate to hear.
2: And I only say that because they'll be the first to tell you.
3: Yeah, but I'm saying they hate to hear the fact that, like, in the 80s or 70s, like, a dad could have a regular job, a mom could be, like, a part-time stay-at-home mom, work a part-time job, and still raise a family. Now you need...
1: You get a baller house back then for $70,000.
3: Dude.
4: Homer Simpson.
3: Yeah, Al Bundy was considered a schlub, and they had a huge house in the suburbs of Chicago. Al Bundy was a shoe salesman. Peg was a stay-at-home mom. And they had a sweet house.
2: And Bud was a rapper. Street rapper, Grandmaster.
3: And Kelly, by the way, Christine Applegate out of the hospital, so wishing her well.
2: Oh, nice.
3: But yeah, no, so times have changed, but that guy, 70s, he probably has a nice little nest egg, probably bought a house for $100,000 that's now worth over $1 million like all of our parents did. And he won an auction to call a Phillies game. As you said, Danny, his childhood dream. But not only his childhood dream, he was ready for the moment.
2: Ready.
3: Like, not like ready. Like
2: yeah, but think about it. If he was younger and he got this opportunity when he wanted to, he might not have had this wisdom and confidence that you're about to hear. Now, again, we're supposed to be under the understanding that here's some guy that won an auction.
3: And they do this all the time. I'm sure the Dodgers do, the Mets do. I'm sure whatever team you root for does a... The Mets do like a kid caster for a day, and it's like, hey,
1: you're right, Rich. We've seen this before.
3: Yeah.
1: But as soon as this clip went viral, everybody was like, oh, that's got to be a ringer. Well, he's just too good.
3: Because it's usually just some guy that won a raffle, and he's like, hey, my name's Joe. The 1-0 pitch to Otani is a ball. Or it's some little cute kid that won, like, the Mets sweepstakes, and he's sitting there with Keith Hernandez like, I like Lindor. This guy comes in.
1: I like turtles.
2: And by the way, he hops right in, too. Like, oh, he doesn't miss a beat.
3: Please listen.
2: Like, they had to have a conversation, right? Like, I'm going to introduce you. Jump right in. Because this guy delivered, and it goes with the theme of the week.
3: Yeah.
2: What did Haynes King do? What did Carson Beck do? What did George Lombard Jr. do in his debut? They seized the moment, right? And this guy, he kept the theme going. 73-year-old, what's his name again? Something Cobb. Lewis Cobb.
3: Take a listen.
5: We are headed to the third inning. Phillies on top 2-1, and we're pleased to welcome Lewis Cobb from Medford Lakes, New Jersey. He is our Phillies fantastic auction winner. He outbid the competition to spend an inning and do some play-by-play in the booth. And Lewis, welcome. Glad to have you here.
6: Thank you, Scott. It's a thrill to be here. It's a lifelong dream to be in the Phillies broadcast booth. So here we go. Painter with the first pitch. To Ortiz, it's in there for strike one call.
3: What?
6: Phillies with two in the bottom of the second to take the lead. As we start the top of the third, now Painter delivers. It's bounced foul towards the Phillies dugout. And they count 1-1. Phillies winning the first two games of this series. One more to go tomorrow night, and then a three-game set with the Blue Jays over the weekend. Now Painter delivers. It's a check swing. It's a called strike three. He got him.
3: Wow. Ryan, you can stop it there.
2: I mean, I want to know from Lowenkron, too, a guy who's, you know,
3: who does this
2: career and who's done this, and I see him nodding. Well, what's your first instinct when you hear this, the Kron?
4: To be honest, I can think of at least three current Major League Baseball broadcasters who he is better than, just hearing that. I'm not kidding. And the second point, you heard how good that sounded. If you didn't know any better, you would think he was a regular full-time Major League broadcaster. But also think about how nervous he must

0: must have
1: nailed
0: been.
1: It. I'm so glad you said that, dude. Yeah. You know how your heart, cracking the mic's not something he does on the regular. It's a moment he dreamed about his whole life. His heart had to be pounding through his chest like Bugs Bunny when he falls in love. You know what I mean? We've all been there, right? The first time you crack the mic, take it from us. It's a nerve-wracking experience. This guy's doing it on his biggest possible stage. He's a lifelong fan.
2: Maybe he did play-by-play in the classroom to his students.
1: Whatever he did led him to this moment where he
2: nailed it. James got a D.
3: Denny, as we go to Ilo for the update, let me just give you guys...
0: I'm here to take attendance. All right.
3: Let me give you guys a little insight. You know, Covino and I have done everything from, you know, radio to podcasting to TV to live stuff to tape stuff. There are some things you encounter, and this is everyone's career, so this might be a question itself. Things that you thought were easier than they were going to be, or things that were way harder than you thought, or some things that did come easy. To me, I think reading a teleprompter was the easiest thing. I thought it was going to be tricky. Reading a teleprompter came to me like easy as could be. We tried to do play-by-play once at a fan fest. It was like an MLB fan fest. Covino and I hop in this little booth, and they give you like an inning of a game. And they give you some notes and they go, hey, give it a shot. We try this, and I'm going to tell you what happened after we go to Ilo for an update. What's up, Ilo?
4: Now that's a tease.
1: Oh, my goodness.
4: You know what? To be honest, I actually did the same thing at the Major League Baseball All-Star Game Fan Fest when I was 12 years old.
1: And? Is that where you caught the bug? Were you any good?
4: Oh, that was friggin' great, of course. I got a videotape at home.
1: Dude, I would love to see that.
3: Covino did a music video at a theme park. Is that the same? Remember that was you would hop in that booth? He did Tiffany. I think we're alone now.
4: My career, if you would listen, you would swear that I had not hit puberty until I was, I don't know.
1: Oh, the one okay. So if that,
4: basically what it sounded like. Oh, thank God. Brady. Oh, man. Boy, I thought I'd forgot that episode. Well, starting the Athletic mutually parted ways with general manager David Ford, who is in his 11th season as GM. A's presently 45-70. They're tied for the second worst record in the majors. In the NBA, the Los Angeles County Medical Examiner has determined that the death of Memphis Grizzlies forward Brandon Clark back in May was caused by an accidental overdose of heroin and cocaine. In the NFL, Tennessee Titans guard Peter Skoronski has agreed to a 4-year, $100 million extension with $88 million guaranteed. That makes him the highest paid guard in the NFL. Buffalo Bills guard Osiris Torrance, not too shabby either. He's agreed to a 4-year, $78 million extension through 2030 with $46 million guaranteed. Finally, Variety reported that the biopic Madden with Nicolas Cage portraying the legendary late coach, analyst, and video game impresario John Madden will not be widely released in theaters and will rather go straight to streaming on Prime Video in November.
5: That's unbelievable. This is unbelievable. What in the heck is going on?
4: I still say they should have cast John Goodman as John Madden. Back to you guys.
3: Thank you. And by the way, straight to video isn't necessarily a fail these days. I was talking to our buddy Mike, who's a big movie buff. He-Man, which did terrible in the theater, but was a great movie. That was not even supposed to be in the theater. It was supposed to be straight to Amazon. And then they said, hey, let's give it a shot in the theater. So sometimes...
1: And by the way, it's budget-wise, the number one streaming movie in the world right now.
6: Kayak told me, hotel...
3: Yeah, so...
7: He-Man was trash.
1: No,
3: are you serious?
7: Yes, it's horrible.
1: You're out of your mind.
3: It was fantastic. Are you serious right now?
1: You're the only guy I've heard say that.
3: Yeah, honestly, you are the only person I've heard say that.
7: Talk to more people.
1: Damn,
3: that's Ryan. Sexy Ryan.
1: Clearly
3: not like He-Man. Clearly not a fan of Trap Jaw. All right, we got more Covino and Rich. We'll do some Brainwave, Midweek Major, all coming up right here. CNR on FSR.
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26: Still a major mess around Edison on southbound 440 onto northbound 287. It's that emergency construction that is leaving only the left lane available. Definitely a must to avoid if you can. Northbound Route 1, a crash approaching Plainfield Avenue blocks the left lane. Also watch for that closure in Garwood on eastbound County Route 610 at Lincoln Avenue. That's a water main break. You have midday construction on 287 southbound between exits 30 and 21 blocking the right lane. That's your total traffic update. I'm Adam Walsky.
0: Here's the updated forecast for Central Jersey. Skies will be partly sunny this afternoon with a chance of showers and thunderstorms. Heat index is to 102. Heat advisory continues until 8 p.m. tonight, and we expect a chance of showers and thunderstorms for the latter afternoon and early evening hours. Again, our high temperatures, 80s to near 90 degrees with a heat index in the lower 100s. On Saturday, look for a slight chance of a late-day thundershower. Otherwise, mostly sunny, 87. Sunday and Monday, sunshine, 85 to 90 both days. I'm your meteorologist, Steve Pelletieri for Fox Sports New Jersey.
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1: man, I thought it was great. And if you haven't seen it, it's on Amazon Prime. You know what? The theaters are going to be packed with Spider-Man fans, so I say watch He-Man. Watch it on my behalf. It's my birthday weekend. I love He-Man.
3: Did you really hate it, Big Ryan, or what?
1: No, he's such a comic book guy, so.
7: The original's better, all right? Dolph Lundgren, baby, forever.
3: Oh, get out of here.
1: You didn't think Tila was hot? But.
3: You didn't think Skeletor was cool? Come on.
1: Tila was pretty hot. All right, so we're Covino and Rich. Sexy Ryan didn't like Masters of the Universe, but everyone watching it streaming on Amazon Prime, loving it. Danny G is here on the phones at 877-99 on Fox. 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
3: All right, I got the result of us trying to do play-by-play. I'll tell you in a second, but reading the feedback, our buddy Rob Baker down in Texas, no one represents Texas like any other state. No one represents their state more like Texas. Like, if someone's from Texas, they take pride in everything. Listen to this. He goes, as far as quarterbacks you spoke of, mm-hmm. Cade Klubnik, who, Danny, you said you were thinking might get a shot. Guy, Austin area, Austin Westlake, Nick Foles. So they just produce quarterbacks there. And Haynes King, another Texas high school quarterback from Longview, Texas. So a lot of these Texas kids.
7: Everything's better in Texas.
3: Woo-wee! And trust me, my father-in-law is from Texas, and he's one of those guys where anything you bring up, he's like, well, you know, the first whatever was from, everything was from Texas. Everything's better in Texas. So
7: yeah,
3: shout out
7: the birthplace of everything, Texas. Woo-hoo!
3: So shout out to all the Texas quarterbacks. And we're talking about this announcer who got an opportunity and sounded like a pro.
1: Lewis
3: Cobb.
1: 73-year-old guy.
3: Covino, I said you and I have done most forms of broadcasting there have been. I mean, TV, radio, podcasting, you name it, we've done it. Live events. I handled pretty much everything pretty comfortably. I said the prompter I always thought was easier than I thought it would be. You get in a groove pretty quick reading a teleprompter if you do TV. We tried play-by-play. Same as Lohenkron at like a fan fest.
1: It was an all-star, MLB all-star fan fest. They had the whole setup, and you're supposed to call the legendary play. You get to pick the
3: moment. I remember the play we called. It was Gibson's walk-off against Eckersley. And, yo, Isaac, you would think Covino and I, who have worked together for decades.
1: And know what's about to happen.
4: Know what's about to happen, yeah, exactly.
3: And let me tell you, we struggle through it. Because you're like, pitch on the way.
1: Well, that's a strike one.
3: And you're like, what? It's not as easy as you think. It's play-by-play is one of those things that you see guys doing basketball, hockey, baseball. It is not easy.
1: It is my top, I'd say, three of things you think you could do, but you can't. It is way more difficult
3: another one.
1: Than you think.
3: Play tennis.
1: Tennis is up there. Yeah.
3: Tennis. Do play-by-play.
1: No, but play-by-play. You know, color commentating is a little easier if you could counterpunch and, you know, throw some zingers in there and just.
3: Things you think you could do that you probably can't? Perform well with a good-looking woman. I think a lot of guys were like, oh, no.
1: Play-by-play was way tough. So for this guy to step up on a major league level, and like Lohenkron said, take it from a pro. Lohenkron's like, he sounds better than some actual, you know, professional announcers.
3: I'll give you another one. As we watch the girls softball Little League World Series, guys that suck at sports that think they get hit off a girl throwing heat.
1: Yeah.
3: When Jenny Finch was dealing back in the day, and all these guys were like, I could hit offer.
1: Did
3: I'm
1: she
3: like,
1: strike out Bonds?
3: Like, or Pujols. So, yeah,
1: oh, Pujols. Yeah.
3: But I always think it's funny when bozo guys that, you know, played ball think that, oh, I could hit that. It's a different trajectory. The ball's coming up. It's not going, nothing's breaking. The ball's rising. I would love to watch female softball players dominate dudes that think they're good. So these are all things that you think you could do, but you can't.
5: When we did it, we embarrassed ourselves.
3: Yeah.
5: People expected us to be good because we're on the radio. We've worked together. We know the call. This guy didn't know any of that. Jumped right in there and dominated again. The theme
3: Lewis
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3: Cobb.
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3: All right. We got Brainwave coming up. We got Weekend Hobnobbing. So a lot to get to this hour. So hang tight. More Covino and Rich on Fox Sports Radio. 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
26: Still a major mess around Edison on southbound 440 onto northbound 287. It's that emergency construction that is leaving only the left lane available. Definitely a must to avoid if you can. Northbound Route 1, a crash approaching Plainfield Avenue blocks the left lane. Also watch for that closure in Garwood on eastbound County Route 610 at Lincoln Avenue. That's a water main break. You have midday construction on 287 southbound between exits 30 and 21 blocking the right lane. That's your total traffic update. I'm Adam Walsky.
0: Here's the updated forecast for Central Jersey. Skies will be partly sunny this afternoon with a chance of showers and thunderstorms. Heat index is to 102. Heat advisory continues until 8 p.m. tonight, and we expect a chance of showers and thunderstorms for the latter afternoon and early evening hours. Again, our high temperatures 80s to near 90 degrees with a heat index in the lower 100s. On Saturday, look for a slight chance of a late-day thundershower. Otherwise, mostly sunny, 87. Sunday and Monday, sunshine, 85 to 90 both days. I'm meteorologist Steve Pelletieri for Fox Sports New Jersey.
11: NBC News Radio, I'm Scott Carr. President Trump's making a push for more mining activity in the U.S. Speaking at a mining industry roundtable at the State Department Friday, Trump spoke of the importance of mining rare earth minerals used in everything from military weapons to autos.
12: We're rebuilding the national defense stockpile and investing more than $12 billion in a brand new strategic mineral reserve. And we're protecting American workers with historic tariffs on foreign copper, aluminum, steel.
11: Trump vows the U.S. will never be reliant on hostile foreign nations for the minerals and announced new related funding for schools.
12: The schools came to us seeking $10 million per year in funding. Instead, I'm thrilled to announce that we're delivering $100 million to train the next generation of American miners.
11: He adds the Interior Department's now reopening shuttered mines and building new ones. It appears Trump's former personal attorney, Todd Blanche, has secured enough votes to become the next U.S. Attorney General. This after Republican Senator from Louisiana, Bill Cassidy, announced on the Senate floor today he plans to vote yes to confirm Blanche. This after two other Republican senators, Lisa Murkowski and Susan Collins, said they would both vote no. The president is saying his administration will appeal a ruling made today by a federal appeals court to stop construction on the White House ballroom project. In a 2-1 order, the U.S. Court of Appeals for D.C. upheld an injunction won by the National Trust for Historic Preservation. That nonprofit had sued over the project after the administration demolished the East Wing without getting authorization from Congress. A new poll today showing Texas Democrat James Tallarico is leading by 4 points over State Attorney General Ken Paxton in a key Senate race. The Texas Pulse Texas A&M poll showed 47% of Texas voters plan to support Tallarico. 43% chose Paxton. Scott Carr, NBC News Radio.
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0: All right.
1: Bring in the heat. Let's go.
0: Bring in the heat. That's what we do. 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If you missed any of our shows this week, another fun week in the books. What books? I don't know.
1: Yeah.
0: But in the books, and you can get them anytime on YouTube at Covino and Rich FSR, or our Best of the Week drops tomorrow. 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Search Covino and Rich. And thank you guys again for being here. Hope you have a great weekend. Let's go.
1: All right. Well, what did we learn first hour? Carson Beck, the rookie quarterback that might be in the best position.
0: What were those lyrics you wrote?
1: To have a shot. Oh, Carson Beck. He'll have Jeremiah Love and Harrison. Telling you, he's gonna be the guy. And we realized that Lewis Cobb, 73 years old, seized the moment, and he did that fill-in auction play-by-play for the Phillies. And, you know, the guy was awesome. He sounded like a seasoned vet. As Isaac said, fit right in. If you turned on that broadcast, Isaac, you wouldn't have known that he was a fan that won a raffle.
4: Would not have been able to tell the difference. Not at all.
0: And I thought he had a unique voice. You know, it wasn't like the greatest broadcasting voice, but he had the delivery down.
4: Scully pacing.
0: He had the good pacing.
4: Why, thank you, Rich.
0: Right? Yeah. Great pacing and a unique voice. Yeah. You know, not everyone has golden pipes like Danny G. You just make the most of it. I agree with Rich. If you hadn't told me that he won an auction or paid for an auction or whatever, a charity, I would not have known that it was some sort of winner making this happen.
1: Well, speaking of broadcasters, you said in the books.
0: Yeah.
1: Shout out to Howie Rose. Put it in the books. This is his final year.
3: calling Mets games. And when you say put it in the books, I did have a question for you guys. This is off the cuff. I know you love when I do that.
2: He can't go out on a year like this.
3: You know the funniest part is he started in 87, so maybe he's the problem. I love how he rolls, but true, I'm just saying, he started in 87.
1: Every time I hear that little fun fact, I'm like, yo, he missed all the fun in 86.
2: Yeah, how dare you, Rich? Don't put that on him.
3: I mean, listen, every time the Mets win.
4: What if they win it next year then?
3: Every time the Mets win, in my Mets chat, no matter how bad they are, one of my friends had, you know, there's the meme of Howie Rose pumping his fist, put it in the books. And you say books. Nowadays in 2026, there are two skills that I wonder if you rounded up idiotic teenagers that are at the local high school, go to, I don't know, El Camino, go to Taft, go to, what's the one that Giancarlo Stanton went to?
1: Notre Dame.
3: You know, go to Chaminade, any of these schools around here. If you rounded up a bunch of 16-year-old young dudes that are playing sports, do you think all of them would know how to keep a baseball scorebook? And do you think they would know how to score bowling?
1: No and no.
3: That's embarrassing. To me.
1: Well, bowling, they'd have no reason to because it's done. It's always done.
2: Rich,
1: we had those overhead projectors from the leftovers from the 60s, 70s.
3: I would take pride, Danny, in my ability to keep a sweet scorebook and bowling. Yeah. If I go bowling, I used to like that.
2: I think you already knew the answer to your own question, Rich, because you play adult softball. How many times is the manager saying, nobody knows? No one knows how
3: to. I'll be honest, every time I'm the guy that's like, give me the book. Until I'm up, I'll keep the book. I'm like, how do you guys not know how to keep a book?
1: What I assume. When I was a kid, I'd go to sit in the bench if you know how to play, keep the book.
3: No, you're just a man with half a brain.
1: It is common knowledge.
3: When I would go to a Mets game, sitting in the upper deck with my dad at Shea Stadium in the late 80s, early 90s, there were some bad teams in the Mets after that 86 team. You would get the program. And the guys would always sound like they're from the 1920s. Get your program here, your program. They were stuck in a different generation.
5: Get your beer here.
3: Programs. But you would get the program and you would write the starting lineup in. And you would do your best effort as a little kid. You felt like a
1: kids can't even write in cursive anymore.
3: You felt like a little man.
1: You think they know how to keep a baseball scorebook?
3: Which is simple, like ground ball to shortstop, 6'3". Like, how do you not know that? But I do think that, listen, they know a hell of a lot of stuff we don't know. Like, kids probably know more about AI than we do. But
1: yeah, you can't even do the gritty, old guy.
3: Nah. What are you talking about?
1: No, but
3: I will say though. If you want a cool dad move, it might be obsolete, but teach your kid how to score bowling and keep a baseball scorebook. It is like one of those, like, I think you should just know. I think you should know as a man or a woman. Not to be sexist. I think you should just know.
1: Yeah, well, maybe they don't need to know because they need to know other things.
3: But then again, who am I? Because I don't know how to change my own oil because in my mind, I'm like, right. Why? Bring it to the shop, you know?
1: They know whatever's useful to them.
3: I don't know.
1: But now, speaking of baseball, though.
3: Put it in the books. What book?
1: Before we play, because this hours action-packed with brainwave. We're giving away prizes. Mm-hmm. It's simple. It's multiple choice. So when we tell you to call, definitely call to try to win some summer prize packs or grilling apron. It's just a matter of, are you on the same brainwave as everyone here on the show? Plus, weekend hobnobbing, what to watch in the world of sports and entertainment. We do that this hour. But something happened at the Red Sox game. Again, they've been hot, right? Red Sox have been hot.
3: You're like Hansel from Zoolander.
1: As a Yankees fan, honestly, so all right the pops now. In the world. Big win yesterday, probably their biggest win.
3: Did you send
1: celebrating.
3: Me that? Did you send me that meme, or did I just see it when I was scrolling? Where in June, the loss column between the Yankees and Red Sox was like far into the double digits, and now fast forward to the beginning of August,
1: and they turned it around. They got hot. They caught fire, like you said. Yeah. You hoped your Mets would do that. They didn't.
3: Nope.
1: Anyway, I saw this clip of a fan reaching out to Aroldis Chapman as. Booney used to call him Chappy.
5: Chappy.
1: So, hey, Aroldis, Chapman, Chappy. And he turns around. Chappy. He's like, I could be him. And Chapman walks over to the guy, and he's like, I got something for you, Chappy. And this is, again, me improvising. I don't know what was said. And Chappy's like, I don't want it. And he's like, no, here, take this. And he hands him this old-looking 1800, late 1800 baseball glove. Looks like something Babe Ruth would have threw away.
2: It was Honus Wagner's.
1: It looked like a Honus Wagner signature series baseball glove. And Aroldis Chapman looked really happy to have it. Like, you know, he puts it on, he starts punching it, and he's like, yo, look at this thing this guy gave me. And then he leaves it there on the dugout, and you get a good view of this glove. And it, honest to God, it looks like something Abner Doubleday played with.
3: It's so funny you would say that. I was like, whose was it? Doubleday?
1: No, I swear to God.
3: When my wife's from New Braunfels, Texas, and there's a really cool little town called Green, Texas. It's spelled, it looks like it's spelled Gruene, G-R-U-E-N-E. And they used to have an antique shop, and I'm so bummed they closed down. You'd go in there, and I'm so bummed I never picked one up. They would have old baseball gloves, old sporting equipment. There was like $30, and I'm so mad. They would have gloves where the fingers weren't even connected.
1: Yeah, that glove was definitely worn by somebody that talked like this. Yeah, that's right.
3: She...
1: My name's Slappy Johnson. That's right. Taking a mound today.
3: I always loved when Slappy Johnson took the mound. He was great.
1: Slappy Johnson. So, you know, Aroldis Chapman, he went from like not really caring about the moment to like, yo, that's pretty cool. And it looks like he wants to take it on the mound. It makes me think of when David Wells wore Babe Ruth's hat to the mound. Remember that story?
3: They wouldn't let him do it.
1: They wouldn't let him do it because it wasn't, you know, it wasn't, official gear. But Chapman looked happy about the moment. You got to look up the clip. It's kind of funny.
2: Do you think if Aaron Judge had that glove in the World Series, he wouldn't have dropped that ball?
1: Oh, man. Yeah. Oh, dude, it hurts. But it's like this old-timey times glove, right?
2: Sorry, Covina.
1: So based on that, what's the strangest gift you ever gave or received? Like, strangest gifts given. It got us thinking about that because this guy took a chance. Turns out Aroldis Chapman, you think he takes it home with him? Yeah, I think so. Why not, right?
2: Yeah, that's something he puts in his man cave.
1: I don't know whose it was or if it has any particular value, but it looked cool. Aroldis Chapman, does he take it home? Either way, he got this random gift. And when you're somebody like Aroldis Chapman, I'm sure you get random things all the time.
3: I bet you some things are cool and some things are like, why are you giving me that?
1: Yeah, exactly. So anything come to mind for you or no?
3: Well, I always feel like we're very lucky that listeners will send us some cool stuff.
1: Yeah.
3: When people send us useful stuff, I'm so grateful.
1: Oh,
3: I'm grateful
1: yes.
3: regardless, but sometimes people will be like, hey, you know, Rich, I know you're a barbecue guy. I sent you these rubs from the local place here in town.
1: Oh,
3: I love
1: yeah.
3: that.
1: That's useful.
3: But sometimes someone will send you like merch or something for their product in like men's extra, extra large.
1: I'm
3: like,
1: why are you sending? Someone sent Rich and I swear to God, like these random looking sandals, like these Jesus looking sandals, but they were like really lame looking and underneath, you could fill them up like a...
3: Oh, it was like a flask.
1: Like a flask.
3: It was a flip-flop flask.
1: They were the dumbest things ever, though.
3: Ryan, I'll bring them in for you.
6: Dude, no, that
1: Ryan,
6: sounds awesome.
1: Ryan, if you
6: I
1: want
6: would
1: them,
6: totally use that.
3: Ryan, said, you pull, can pull it off your...
1: I think that was...
3: Pull it off your busted feet and...
1: Dude, are they called flip-flop flasks for real?
3: They should be.
1: Dude.
6: Whiskey, baby.
1: Except they weren't flip-flops. They were the weakest looking, like, you know, wheat-woven sandals ever.
3: But you know what?
1: And I was like, why would anyone sit... Look at me. I'm a Guido kid from New Jersey. You think I'd ever wear these ridiculous things?
3: You know what's interesting?
1: None of my worst
3: day. With celebrity...
1: I don't even want to get like re-gift this on Christmas.
3: With celebrities and athletes, for them to really want something a fan brings them, it would have to be ridiculously special. And I saw something recently that was a really beautiful moment. Dwayne The Rock Johnson was promoting that trash Moana live action.
1: No relation to Slappy.
3: Oh, yeah, no relation to Slappy Johnson. Dwayne The Rock Johnson.
1: The famous pitcher who took the mound.
3: Yeah, Slappy Johnson.
1: With that glove.
3: Dwayne The Rock Johnson, no descendant of him, was at some event, and he was just walking by, and someone goes, Dwayne, take a look at this. And someone held up an old-school wrestling magazine from, had to be 50-plus years ago, and it had The Rock's dad on the cover. The Rock stopped in his tracks, went over the guy, and the guy's like, I'd like to give this to you. The Rock got a little teary-eyed. He's like, you're going to give this to me? And he told the guy, come around the barricade, gave him a hug. And he's like, you don't realize, I have family members that would love to see this. Thank you. So, like, you got to...
1: Danny G.
3: For someone to want something like that.
1: You know, now we're getting into the coolest gifts, right?
3: Yeah, I mean...
1: Well, we did say, like, most random, strangest,
3: no,
1: you
3: but
1: know.
3: I'm saying most of the time,
1: dude, you made
3: it's
1: me think of something
3: that.
1: Else.
3: There most of the time, it's not that.
1: Okay, but there was an even cooler story recently, cooler than that Rock story, even though it's a very cool story. I don't want to butcher it. So, Danny G, if you could find the info on this, or even the Chrona, you might know about it. Dallas Braden, do you remember what he was famous for? Famous ace pitcher that pitched a perfect game.
3: I do remember that.
1: Dallas Braden? Well, didn't he pitch it, like, in tribute to his mom who had passed away? Wasn't that the backstory? I think that's the backstory. Now,
3: what's up, Kron?
1: The Kron, you remember that?
4: Yeah, it was on Mother's Day.
1: So he pitched a perfect game on Mother's Day, right? And I think his grandma went to the game. Get this.
4: Yeah.
1: So he had two tickets to the game. A ticket for his grandma and a ticket for his mom, I guess. But the seat was empty.
4: Yeah.
1: So the empty seat was there next to his grandma. He pitches his perfect game. He tugs the heartstrings. And everyone's like, oh, he did it for his mom on Mother's Day. A random fan came up to him. He's like, dude, I got something for you. And he's like, what's this? And he knew it. The moment he looked at it, he knew the seat. He knew where his grandma was sitting. And he knew what section it was in. The dude had the ticket stub of that empty seat on that day next to his grandma. And he's like, because that's where his mom would have been. The kid had it. He's like, I want you to have it. He had it in a card.
3: Wow.
1: Yeah.
3: That's
1: off the dome, Harry Mack style. I may have messed something up there, but that was the gist of the story. And Braden was brought back like, oh, my God. Like, I can't believe you're giving me this because that game meant everything to him, and he did it for his mom. And the second he saw it, he knew what it was. It was that empty seat next to his grandma.
3: You know, it's a beautiful feeling. You ever see, like, on a documentary or something where they'll surprise maybe an athlete who's a talking head. They're like, hey, we want you to look at something.
1: Yeah.
3: And you see that emotional, real reaction. Like, oh, wow. Like, yeah, I haven't seen this in years. I think there were some cool moments. There were some cool moments during that Team USA. Did you watch that hockey documentary?
1: Yeah.
3: Not the movie, not Miracle. There was a documentary on Netflix.
1: Yeah, we did. Remember we talked about it?
3: We talked about it. I remember when they were showing the guys some of the pictures and stuff from the 80 Olympics.
1: Yeah, they hadn't seen it.
3: I haven't seen this in, you know, since 1980, 45 plus years. And those are the times where people would want a gift. But I want to give you the flip side. 95% of the time, when someone you don't know gives you a gift, they're just handing you something that you don't want.
1: I know. They're basically saying, can you donate this for me? Because I don't want it. And by the way, I'm getting the feedback. Escobar Cheeks. What a name.
3: Escobar Cheeks
1: says, those flip-flop flasks were Reefs. They were not Reef. These were like the weakest, cheapest things I'd ever seen.
7: They can't be that bad.
1: They were the weak. You know what, Ryan? I wish I had them just so I could see you in them. They were not Reefs. They were the weakest things I'd ever seen. So, strangest gifts. Aroldis Chapman got one. Actually, it ended up being pretty cool. He seemed to be grateful for it. So, let us know. 877-99 on Fox. We've received some really weird. You know, my girlfriend's dad one day, it was Christmas. Mm-hmm. It's so embarrassing, too, because you're opening presents, like, in front of the quote-unquote future in-laws, right?
3: Oh, we have an announcement to make?
1: No, but, I mean, how else do I describe it, right? My girlfriend's family.
3: Yeah, that's
1: fine. I'm opening Christmas presents, and I open it up, and...
3: Ooh, what do I got here?
1: Yeah, it's a big, heavy box, and it was an alligator head, like a real alligator head. And, like, I don't know what the joke is, so I'm just like, yeah.
3: Is it the one that bit off Chubbs Peterson's hand?
7: No, it's the exact same thing.
1: But it was not a stuffed
3: damn
1: animal.
3: Damn alligator bit my hand
1: off. It was
3: off.
1: A real, you know, like, they got it at a museum or a zoo or something.
7: You took your and hand. It was like, you took its head.
1: Everybody starts laughing at me, and I'm like, well, what are I doing? And they're like, you know, basically, like, gotcha, because you're stuck with it now.
3: Oh, it's like a prank. They put a prank on
1: it. They're like, oh, you know, so now I had to have that thing for a year. Until I handed it off to, like, the next guy.
3: Let's say hi to who, Danny?
8: Sean in Montana.
3: Sean, Aroldis Chapman gets an old-timey time glove, and it got Covino thinking, like, you know, those random cool gifts you actually get, or the weakest
1: ones. Well, dude, sometimes, I mean, can make or break a relationship. I've heard of stories, you know, some women are like, I can't believe he got me blank. I'm not that type of woman. Relationship over. So these things matter.
3: I'm not that type of woman. what'd you get her? Hey, Sean.
10: What's up, guys?
3: Hey, bud.
10: Me and my son listen to you all the time. He's 10 years old. We love you guys.
3: Hey. Oh, that's awesome, man. Future generation. I love it.
1: Thank you. I hope he's a Covino guy.
10: And crazy enough, I'm from Bridgeport, Connecticut.
3: Nice.
10: Where I grew up. But I moved to Montana, so I can relate to you guys. And I'm a Niners fan and a Mets fan just like you.
3: Bro, we are destined to be bros. Mets and Niners. Have you noticed, by the way, Brandon, who works here, one of the editors, is a big Niners fan. And we talk about this. The Mets and Niners have this weird, unique vibe, Danny Jones. It's a true story. When one is good, the other's not. So, like, the Mets stinking this year is good news for the Niners, because when the Mets somehow every few years have a great season, that's when the Niners are hurt and go like 7-11, 7-10 or something. So, Niners are going to win 12 games.
10: So far in between, I haven't even noticed the good years lately. Man, I know. The Mets. But I got a story for you guys. I brought my son to training camp last week.
3: Yeah.
10: We went 3 days, and George Kittle is his hero, man. So that was our main thing. We just wanted a George Kittle autograph. Mm-hmm. The first 2 days we weren't successful, and my son brought him a gift. So he brought him. I ordered him this super cool Transformers 49ers toy, and it came like right before we left. And he wanted to give it to George, and it wasn't looking good, man. I didn't know how I was going to figure this out, you know. Yeah. But I promised him I'd give it a shot. He wrote him a little letter. And right at the end of the last day, I just yelled out. I was like, hey, George, my son got you a gift. Can we give it to you? And he looks at me and kind of weird. And he's like, oh, yeah, what is it? You know, kind of leery. And so he let me grab it out of the bag. And we went up to the front of the lineman. He was able to give Kittle the gift with a card attached and stuff like that. It was an awesome, and he signed his jersey. It was an awesome moment. But you guys had me thinking. We saw him walk off the field with it. It has, like, his name in the little card that he wrote and his address and stuff. But what do you think? You guys think he kept it?
1: I do. Honestly, if it's a
2: something
1: cool
2: like
1: little,
2: that from
1: if
2: a kid,
1: it's a cool yeah. little, it's a, you said it's like a 49ers Transformer thing?
10: Yes. It, like, I, just came out. Like,
1: I feel like George Kittle's it, like, the type of guy that I bet you George Kittle would keep a 49ers Transformer thing on his shelf. And he might totally be like, yo, some cool little kid stuff. Gave it to me.
2: Might be at his locker right now.
1: Yeah, he might throw it up there. Honestly, we've had people give us stuff that you would think doesn't have value, but I'll keep it like on my shelf or something.
8: Iowa Sam. By the way, I agree. I think he kept it. You know, like maybe kept it in his locker. I do. I think it meant something.
1: Yeah.
8: Iowa Sam always, when he goes somewhere, he always comes back and brings the most peculiar things back for you. He's like, yeah, I saw this and thought of you. It's like some random pin or a sticker, but it's so nice and kind.
2: It's
8: kind
2: of cool. Yeah. It'd be like a can opener, yeah, but it has like the name of the city where he was at. I'm like, that's kind of cool.
8: He always brings, he's like, I saw this sticker. You know, he bought me a sticker that said Jabroni Repellent. He's like, yeah, I figured you could put it on whatever you want. I was like, thanks, man.
1: Iowa Sam comes to my house every year for my family's Christmas party.
8: Yeah, but it's so thoughtful, but weird.
1: And every year, Iowa Sam brings a peculiar Christmas ornament, like a flamingo or a, yeah, like.
8: Hey, you know what
1: I thought he had. He brought me what? It was a shiny pint of beer ornament. I'm like, what?
8: It's what makes him special. You know what? And it's the thought that counts.
1: It makes the tree every year.
8: Yeah.
9: So a mistletoe belt or something like that, or
1: I have one of those. Yeah. I wear it all year long, though, Ryan. All right, we got more Covino and Rich. We're going to play Brainwave. If you want to get involved, have some fun, win some prizes. Danny G puts together these great questions: sports, relationships, music, all the different categories, and you got to try to match our answers. It's easy, it's simple, and we want you to win. So let's do it next.
2: Summer grilling
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1: 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Shout out to everybody hanging with us live. Hope you enjoy Overpromised 150, new episode. And in fact, speaking of Overpromised, what to watch this weekend? 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Weekend hobnobbing. Ooh. But right now, live from the Fox Sports Radio studio, yo, Ryan, you ready? It's time for Brainwave.
0: Come on now.
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35: It's easy. We drop fun sports, music, and entertainment questions. And if you match with enough of these bozos, you win.
45: I love that.
35: On the count of three, reveal.
1: Brainwave.
0: Ooh.
46: One, two, three.
1: Yeah.
0: Locked in.
1: You guys are on the same wavelength right now.
46: All right. Happy Friday. The questions in this game are all subjective. You just need to try to match the brain of CNR and the crew. Yeah, look at Covino already having fun with his dry erase board over there.
1: Yeah,
46: all right, okay. Let's get our contestant on the studio lines, then I'll explain the rules real quick. Ilo, I'll use you for this. Would you love to travel to beautiful Waco, Texas, Spokane, Washington, Redding, California, Tulsa, Oklahoma, or Denver?
0: Well, I've been to three or four of those places. Let's go place I haven't been. Redding, California.
46: Never been to Redding. Bubba is listening there.
1: What's up, Bubba?
0: Yo, Bubba. Of
1: the Redding Bubba.
47: What's going on Friday?
1: Happy Friday. I like this guy's energy. Hey, good choice.
46: Bubba, what do you do for a living there?
47: I do construction in the heat, my friend. It sucks.
1: Construction in the heat. You know what?
0: Well, if you win, you can just wear the apron and
1: nothing else.
0: Be nice
47: Absolutely.
0: And cool.
46: All right, I have five rounds ready to go. Our contestant, Bubba, needs to win two of them to be the champ and walk away with that CNR Summer Grill-In package. I'm going to ask a question, give three equal answers to choose from. The five of us in the studio today are going to write down our answers on our dry erase boards. On the count of three, Bubba counts out, he says his answer, and he's got to match with three out of the five of us to win the round. Or no matter his answer, if all five of us happen to match, it is an automatic round for him. Backdoor cover.
0: All right. Here we
46: all right. Round one. You guys ready?
1: Yeah. Let's do it.
46: Get those dry erase boards ready. We're going to start with relationships.
0: Oh.
46: you're seeing someone new and the chemistry is amazing, but one of these red flags keeps tugging at your brain. Which one is the toughest to ignore?
0: Oh, I like these type of questions. Sorry.
46: Flirting a little too comfortably with servers. Keeping their ex's hoodie because it's comfy. Or reading your text messages but replying hours later. Which of those red flags is the toughest to ignore? Flirting a little too comfortably with servers. Keeping their ex's hoodie because it's comfy. Or reading your text messages but replying hours later.
0: Yeah.
46: All right. Everybody locked in?
2: What gender is the server? Sorry.
46: Depends who's listening to you right now, Ilo. All right, Bubba, we need your answer on the count of three. One, two, three.
47: If he gone, the hoodie gone.
46: He says hoodie. We start with Steve Covino.
1: You know, as I grow older and wiser, birthday weekend this weekend, things like that don't bother me the way they used to. So reading those texts, like she's reading my text. She has her phone right there. She can't respond. That's so weird. So that would bother me more.
46: So buzzer. No point from Covino.
1: Yeah.
46: Rich Davis.
0: I hate to say I'm such a mature man these days. I'm flirty, so I don't mind if a girl's a little flirty if it's innocent with a server. It's a server, right? I mean, you're not going to see him again.
1: Server's got no game.
0: No, but I'm saying, number two,
2: they got the fresh pet bed.
0: I remember when I met my wife. My wife had like a carry-on bag, and I'm like, this is really great. She goes, oh, it's my ex's. You want me to throw it out? I'm like, no, I like this carry-on bag. So I'm fine with the hoodie. It doesn't matter. But when someone's unattentive, that's a sign. I don't like that. So I'm with you. Reading the messages and not responding.
1: It's annoying. Yeah. It's like you're not important.
0: Yeah.
46: All right, we go to Ilo.
2: This is interesting because some people aren't necessarily texters, and a free garment is a free garment. I actually went with the flirting with the server.
0: Oh, you like it a juice, eh? Do you want more fresh pepper? Juice is good, eh? But Ilo, no way the server has more game than you. You're a charming guy.
2: Well, as usual, you're right on that part.
0: Okay.
46: Bubba, you're mathematically out of this one, but I did say hoodie, so you would have got the point from me. And what about you, Ryan?
3: I said hoodie as well.
0: Yeah, but she was sniffing it like it smells like him. That's one thing, but if it's just a cozy hoodie.
1: Yeah, but Ryan, think about it. She's wearing that hoodie, you could still have your fun.
46: But she's wearing the hoodie, she's probably thinking about
3: that
46: dude too,
3: Rich. She's still thinking about that guy. Whenever I go through a breakup, anything she gives to me, I throw away.
1: Ryan, when you're squeezing those cheeks, who cares what hoodie she's wearing?
0: By the way, quote of the day.
1: I'm just saying.
46: Let's go to round two.
1: That would have bothered me in my 20s, right?
46: Yeah, I don't think it's the end of the world, Covino. I just think out of the three.
0: If you got with
2: Hey, they're all good answers.
0: If you got with Jordan Hudson and she was wearing a ripped up old

0: but in a tricky situation there in Atlanta. All right, we're all writing our answers down. Everybody locked?
1: Locked.
2: Yep.
0: All right, Bubba on the count of three. One, two, three.
3: I'm going to go Fernando. They'll get Kirk out of there and just get him more reps. That's my only thing.
0: He says Fernando. We go in reverse order. So that means, Ryan, you are up first. What say you?
4: I went with Beck because Penix is going to get hurt like he always gets hurt. And I like Mendoza, but he's probably not going to play for a while.
1: Ooh.
0: All right. All right. I also said Beck.
1: Oh. Two all turntables right. And a microphone?
0: Yeah. What'd you
3: recency
0: say?
3: Recency bias.
0: What'd you say, Ilo?
5: I am actually going with Mendoza. I think the politics of being a number one pick.
1: Ooh, interesting. I think Cousins will start too many games early on for Mendoza to get that number. And I think Tua could very well be the guy in Atlanta. I don't even know if Penix plays as much as you think. Carson Beck, I just think by process of elimination.
0: Okay.
2: I think Beck might make opportunities and make him count. But I think Penix Jr. is the answer here. Like, why are we buying into Tua?
1: Okay. I mean, is that's still a quarterback battle, correct? Yeah. I mean, like, we don't, right? I mean, there's no update there, right? Hello. It's like, it's still, I mean, we haven't had our first preseason game yet. Okay.
0: I can't,
2: we're not on the same brainwave.
0: But yet. I love the fact we're talking NFL football.
1: Oh, hell yeah.
0: All right, let's go to round three. Supporting roles. Wayne Knight turns 71 today. Anyone know who he is?
1: Newman.
5: Hello Newman.
1: Hello, Newman.
0: In his honor.
1: Jurassic Park, too, right?
0: Who hijacked your sitcom more? To the point where the supporting role became the main event.
1: Okay, this is a good
5: one. Can I do that?
1: Uh-oh.
0: Jaleel White is one of the options. Let's go in order here. Henry Winkler as the Fonz.
1: Hey.
0: Jaleel White as Urkel. Or Michael Richards as Kramer.
1: Ooh, wow. Good
2: so
1: one.
2: Which supporting guy stole the scene the most?
0: Yes. Who hijacked their sitcom more?
1: Okay.
0: In Newman's honor here.
1: Locked.
0: Fonz, Urkel, or Kramer?
1: Oh, my goodness. This is such a great question.
3: Oh.
1: And I just want people to just, again, brainwave. Think of the brainwave we are on.
0: Yep. All right. Count of three, Bubba. One, two, three.
3: I'm going to go with what I think Covino's going to do and say Fonz.
0: Says Fonz. Steve Covino, we do start with you.
2: What's today? Friday. Yeah,
1: Fonz.
3: Yeah.
0: Rich Davis.
1: Now, listen, no one had smoother game than Stephon Urkel. And did I do that? Got any cheese? Yo, he was not supposed to be that big of a character. I think the whole cast of Seinfeld, you take that out of elimination, I think no one on this list has a jacket in the Smithsonian. But you know who does? The Fonz.
2: The Fonz.
1: Look at that. I think Henry Winkler, your answer. Hey!
0: Ilo?
6: Did I do that?
0: I said Urkel.
2: Urkel was great.
1: It's not a bad pick, though. It's really tough.
2: He's legendary.
0: Comes down to me and Ryan. He is a winner in this round. I said Fonz as well.
1: Fonz Ray.
0: And what did you say?
4: I said Urkel, man. Come on.
2: I mean, he's legendary, too.
0: Yeah.
2: By the way, you know, we had Wayne Knight on our show back in the day. And
1: really?
2: Rich asked him if he often gets confused with the guy that played the revolting blob in Billy Madison.
1: Stop.
2: I just say that. Swear to God. Like, and the guy was like,
1: sorry.
2: Yeah, that the he's like, you know, the revolting blob?
1: Why did I say that?
0: All right, halfway to a prize pack.
1: I'm embarrassed for 20-something-year-old me.
2: You called Wayne Knight the revolting
1: blob. Stop it. Can I have an extra paper towel so I can wipe my pad and my tears?
0: All right, Bubba, you're halfway to a prize pack. Let's go to round four. Music.
1: Revolting blob?
2: Happy
0: all right,
2: birthday.
0: All right, guys, focus.
2: Sorry, I'm looking back. I can't believe what an idiot he was.
0: Let's go to music.
2: Looking back.
0: You're locked in a small room for 48 hours, and music is being piped in on a loop to torture you. Which song would break you? Achy Breaky Heart, Barbie Girl, or It's a Small World?
1: Huh.
0: Which song would break you as torture if you were locked in a small room for 48 hours and couldn't turn it off? Achy Breaky Heart, Barbie Girl, or It's a Small World?
1: And it's a great question.
2: Really good question.
1: But I do have an answer.
0: All right. We're all going to write
1: it. Okay. And I have a great answer as to why I have my answer. So I
2: can't wait.
1: Okay.
2: I'm on the edge of my seat.
1: Ooh, I know you should be.
2: All right. So it's Brainwave.
1: CNR
2: on FSR. We do this every Friday for prizes and giveaways. And by the way, we don't want to leave you out of the fun. If you want to qualify for the summer grilling apron.

0: in prize pack, just leave a nice comment wherever you get your podcast.
1: All right, he's locked in. Let's go.
2: Let's go.
1: Your answer.
2: Bubba, 1, 2, 3.
3: Can't even go on the ride. Small world.
2: He says it's a small world. We go in reverse order. Ryan, what'd you say?
4: Achy, breaky heart.
2: Buzzer. Sorry, buddy.
4: Sorry.
0: You don't like you don't like Billy Ray's dance moves?
2: You know.
4: No.
2: This, I'm good. This was really close for me because it's a small world. I think they call it circular, where there's really no end to the song.
0: Yes.
2: But Barbie Girl, if I had to hear that on a loop, you could have whatever information you are torturing me to get. Ilo, what'd you say? See?
1: Oh, my ears. But I do love every so often when that guy comes in, he's like, come on, Barbie, let's go party. However, nothing more annoying than the sound of children singing like, it's a small world after all. That would break me. That's the worst. I'm with you, bro.
0: Yeah, it's a joyous song. I'm not mad at it. Okay. It's definitely, I agree, on the same brainwave as Danny G and The Kron. Okay. Barbie Girl.
1: Oh, man.
2: All right, it comes down to the final category, guys. Round 5.
0: All right.
2: We're going to finish. We're finishing by going back to sports.
0: All right, let's go.
2: You're putting up 1 month of your salary on a Super Bowl bet. Which of these three teams would you trust the most to cash your ticket?
1: Okay, ooh, it's good.
2: The Texans, the Lions, or the Chargers? It means they're there, but which one would win and take home that money for you? The Texans, the Lions, or the Chargers?
1: All right.
2: Everybody locked in?
1: Yes, sir. Steve Kerr.
2: All right, Bubba. 1, 2, 3.
3: Lions, I suppose.
2: He says Lions. Oh, Steve Covino.
0: Yo, guess what? We are on the same brainwave.
2: Yeah.
0: Justin Herbert doesn't look focused to me. And CJ Stroud, you saw how he came strutting in looking like a schoolboy.
1: No way. He came in looking like a schoolboy and has not done well in the playoffs. So yeah. I'm taking away Houston.
0: Lions.
1: Cove, I'm also taking away the Chargers. As much as I love Madison Beer and Herbert cuddling, I just think the AFC is too competitive. You might be able to sneak through the NFC. The Lions are my pick.
0: There we go.
1: One more.
2: Because there's five of us today. Ilo?
5: Dan Campbell.
1: Hey!
5: Don't let me down.
2: We have a winner.
1: There we go.
2: We have a winner in Redding, California. You are going to receive a CNR summer prize pack, including that popular grilling apron. And
1: there you go.
2: Bubba, not only are we going to mail that to you, but we are going to give you a bonus prize today.
1: Are you kidding?
3: Oh, tell me.
0: Congrats to Bubba, who just won not only our grilling apron, the summer prize pack, but $500.
1: What?
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1: 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Yeah.
2: Congrats.
0: All right. You have a great weekend. Thank you, Bubba. That's better than the time I won $500.
1: In our lessons! All right, let's go to Ilo. We're running late. Sorry, Ilo. We're just having so much damn fun. What's up, buddy?
5: Well, fellas, not having fun today. David Forst, he is now the former general manager of the Athletics. They mutually parted ways today. He was in his 11th season as GM. The A's presently 45-70, tied for the second worst record in the majors. In the NBA, the Los Angeles County Medical Examiner determined that the death of Memphis Grizzlies forward Brandon Clark back in May was caused by an accidental overdose of heroin and cocaine. In the NFL, KUSA Television out of Denver just reported that Broncos defensive lineman Matt Henningsen tore his Achilles in practice today. Now, if that wasn't bad enough, Henningsen tore the Achilles in his other leg August 8th, 2025, 1 year ago tomorrow. Tennessee Titans guard Peter Skoronski has agreed to a four-year, $100 million extension with $88 million guaranteed. That makes him the highest-paid guard in the NFL. Buffalo Bills signed guard Osiris Torrance to a four-year, $78 million extension through 2030 with $46 million guaranteed. Finally, the NFL suspended Colts cornerback Cam Taylor Britt one game for violating the personal conduct policy. Back in January, Taylor Britt pled guilty to charges of reckless driving and driving without a valid license. Guys, all yours.
1: 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Have a great weekend. We have more coming on Rich. A quick weekend hobnobbing next right here on Fox Sports Radio.
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4: You're winning bets for talking points.
1: Can't resist yourself,
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5: You ever done anything dangerous?
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4: Friday brings us Weekend Hobnobbing.
1: If anyone knows hobnobbing, it's Rich Davis. But I'll kick it off.
0: Hobnobbing.
1: It's my birthday weekend, so I'll be watching. I don't know.
0: I was going to say, your birthday weekend, I'll be watching you get Botox. You're getting up there.
1: Yeah, I'll be doing something.
0: I'll be watching you cry in your candles.
1: Yeah, exactly. I don't know. This one's hit me. But UFC fight night. I love watching fights. I'll be doing that. Leave me alone. I'll watch some fights. Billy Ray Goff, Ty Miller. UFC fight night. Enjoy it. That's on Saturday. You know what, Rich? Because you've been talking about it, because I already started and invested on the show, Ted Lasso season 4, I'll check that out.
0: You know, Lasso season 4, I watched episode 1. I thought 3 ended perfectly, and I'm like, oh, why are they doing 4? The first episode is 3 years later, and it really does, it's like a fresh start. So you watch it, and you're like, oh, this is
1: Mike
0: great.
1: Who runs this place was like, yep, it's good, I liked it, Bob.
0: But you got to finish season 3 first.
1: I only have a few left on that.
0: But that's the best part of it.
1: I'm not the biggest fan, but I'm hearing it's good, so I'll check it out. And you know what? Overpromised, that's our bonus pod. I thought we had a great show yesterday, episode 150. We talk about awesome or get the out of here. Pitching celebrations on the mound based on your boy on the Mets, Rich. Plus the next action star. And
0: I love how you always put our show in your weekend hot dog.
1: That's right. Relationships during the football season. We break it down on Overpromised right here on our YouTube page for free.
0: All right. Quarterback Danny, there's a show on Netflix I think I'm going to watch.
7: How about Hard Knocks on HBO? Seattle Seahawks.
0: On HBO, I think that's definitely worth the watch. And Camino, you love trashy reality shows. Did you see that? You know that Harry Dowsey, this guy that was on all these reality shows, there's a new Netflix dating show, and all the girls in the show are very good looking, so you might want to watch that.
1: Sounds creepy.
0: Marry Harry. Howie. All right.
7: Rich, also on HBO, Monsters of God, the guy who brought us Tiger King.
0: Yeah.
7: This is about the underground world of animal smuggling.
0: That is something you would definitely watch, Danny. All right, listen, we'll see you guys on Monday. Until then, have a great weekend. Arrivederci, baby.
1: See you in the promised land.
0: Goodbye.
1: Bye, guys. Happy birthday to me.
7: Happy birthday.
8: Hey, it's Covino and Rich.
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14: Still a major mess around Edison on southbound 440 onto northbound 287. It's that emergency construction that is leaving only the left lane available. Definitely a must to avoid if you can. Northbound Route 1, a crash approaching Plainfield Avenue blocks the left lane. Also watch for that closure in Garwood on eastbound County Route 610 at Lincoln Avenue. That's a water main break. You have midday construction on 287 southbound between exits 30 and 21 blocking the right lane. That's your total traffic update. I'm Adam Walsky.
15: Updated forecast for Central Jersey. Severe thunderstorm watches and warnings in effect for the remainder of today into the early evening. It looks like most of the heavy storms are rumbling through, and then we get into partly cloudy weather overnight. Some strong gusty winds, heavy downpours as temperatures fall back into the 70s during this evening after the storms, and then down to about 70 to 75 towards daybreak. Saturday's weather calling for partly sunny skies, then an increase in clouds later on. Again, that chance of a late-day thunderstorm. 91 with a heat advisory continuing into Saturday now. And then on Sunday, look for mostly sunny skies, 91. I'm meteorologist Steve Pelletieri for Fox Sports New Jersey.
8: NBC News Radio, I'm Scott Carr. President Trump's making a push for more mining activity in the U.S. Speaking at a mining industry roundtable at the State Department Friday, Trump spoke of the importance of mining rare earth minerals used in everything from military weapons to autos.
16: We're rebuilding the national defense stockpile and investing more than $12 billion in a brand new strategic mineral reserve. And we're protecting American workers with historic tariffs on foreign copper, aluminum, steel.
8: Trump vows the U.S. will never be reliant on hostile foreign nations for the minerals and announced new related funding for schools.
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18: Lombard smacks it in the air, deep toward right field. De Los Santos back toward the warning track, looking up. That ball's out of here. Bombs away, George Lombard Jr. Swinging a broken back grounder left side of the infield. Lombard circles over, fires on the run, and it's in-time victory for the Somerset Patriots.
17: 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We send you live to the ballpark. 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
19: 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Somerset entering today on the heels of back-to-back one-run wins, 18-18 in the second half, 55-50 overall, and visiting the Rubber Ducks, the Guardians affiliate, 13-23 in the second half, 48-56 overall. Stephen Cusimano with you and welcoming you in to game number 106 of the Eastern League season. Game number 37 of the second half, making it so that we're just past halfway in the second half, making us what is now three quarters through the season. Fourth meeting of 12 between these two teams this season. They'll all take place this month as we continue a six-game series on the road for Somerset in Akron. Patriots looking for a third straight win as they face the Rubber Ducks here on this Friday night for a 7:17 first pitch to match the naming rights of the ballpark. 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Pitching matchup today includes the Yankees number 21 ranked prospect Chase Hampton taking the ball. Hampton 0-4, 9.35 ERA over the course of his eight starts with Somerset this year. Post Tommy John, still trying to return to form. We've seen some glimpses from Hampton and trying to rebound from a rocky outing in his last start. On the other end, got Guardians number 25 ranked prospect, the lefty Caden Favors taking the mound. Third minor league season for Favors, 21st appearance and 20th start of the year, all of which has come with Akron. 4-6 record in his 20 appearances, 19 starts, and a 5.44 ERA, which is the third highest among qualified Eastern League pitchers. Somerset going for back-to-back wins. And after back-to-back wins the last 2 days, they're going for back-to-back-to-back wins after they've had two straight one-run victories for the first time since June. Yesterday's game, a final score 6-5, started off promising. Patriots taking a 4-1 lead after homers from Josh Moylan and Connor McGinnis gave Somerset a four-run second inning. It was Moylan's sixth double-A homer, career best 19th overall, and it was McGinnis's seventh homer of the season with Somerset. Patriots, though, fell behind after that in the third inning behind a four-run third from the Rubber Ducks. That was the blip on the radar for Rory Fox, the Yankees' number 17-ranked prospect, who put up a respectable effort yesterday after the four-run inning. Went on to retire the final nine batters that he faced. So Fox's final line in his second double-A start was 5 2/3 innings, seven hits, five runs, a walk, and four strikeouts. So started off a little bit rocky, but ended up working out really nicely for Fox, who did not factor into the decision. So Somerset fell behind 5-4. That was the same score entering the seventh inning, and it was deja vu all over again after Somerset was down two out, nobody on base in the ninth inning, and scored the decisive runs on Wednesday. They did the same thing yesterday, but they did it in the seventh inning. Jace Avina sparking a rally with the leadoff single, or at least a two-out single with nobody on base. That led off the rally, though, bringing Kroby Morales to the plate. He walked on five pitches and reached as the go-ahead run. And then the very next pitch, Rodrick Arias cleared the bases, a two-run triple, completing his second straight multi-hit game with Somerset. Arias staying hot, five for his first 14 with the Patriots, including three RBIs, none bigger than the two runs he brought home yesterday to give the Patriots a 6-5 lead. And from that point, the bullpen was just about perfect. Jeff Gilbert picked up his fourth winning decision of the year with an inning and a third of scoreless baseball. Kevin Stevens, a perfect eighth inning, picked up his first hold for Somerset. And Kelly Austin got the save, allowed a two-out triple, but stranded the tying run on base for that team-best fourth save of the season, working through four batters in the ninth. So it was Somerset's first time playing in back-to-back one-run games since July 7th and 8th versus Reading at home. They split those two games, but it was their first time winning back-to-back games by a run since June 13th and 14th against Binghamton. That was the start of Somerset's first half playoff run, where they went on that surge late in June and into July eventually, ended up falling just short, 2.5 games back of first place in the first half. But with the win, Somerset once again back to 18-18 as they look to pull over 500 once again and keep things hot. They've won 10 of their last 14 coming out of the All-Star break since that series loss in Portland. They have not lost a series, and an opportunity to win three games in a row tonight as James Sampton takes the ball versus Cade Favors. Coming up next, we'll get you the starting lineups, we'll get you some out-of-town scores, and a standings update between the Somerset Patriots and the Akron Rubber Ducks. 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
3: 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So just one move made by the Somerset Patriots before today's game. Outfielder Cole Gabrielson transferred from AAA Scranton Wilkes-Barre onto Somerset's roster. That is in lieu of Jason Dominguez reporting to AAA alongside Anthony Volpe. And taking the spot on the active roster in Somerset, Gabrielson activated in exchange for right-handed reliever Luis Velazquez, placed on the Patriots' development list. So he is essentially a healthy and active. Somerset's active roster stands at 27 active players of a possible 28. Let's get into starting lineup. Somerset Patriots visiting the Rubber Ducks. Send out this collection of Patriots presented by first-year manager James Cooper. The DH today will be Jace Avina batting leadoff. Batting second after a day off yesterday, the right fielder is DJ Gladney. Catcher Omar Alfonso bats third. Batting fourth, the shortstop Roderick Arias is our Pritchard Industries cleanup batter of the game. Pritchard Industries, we don't cut corners, we clean them. Batting fifth, the second baseman is Connor McGinnis. Left fielder Jackson Castillo bats sixth. First baseman Josh Moylan bats seventh. Third baseman Kevin Verde makes his first start of the series hitting eighth. And the center fielder Luis Durango rounds out the order in ninth. So a day off for Kobe Morales. A very rare day off for Kobe, the team leader in games played with 101. It's a well-earned day off with Chase Hampton on the mound. Starting lineups presented by TD Bank, where it all starts with a more human way to bank. For the Akron Rubber Ducks, their lineup will lead off with right fielder Ryan Cesarini. Batting second, the DH will be Jason Chorio. Batting third is the catcher Bennett Thompson. Left fielder Nolan Schubert bats fourth. Shortstop Dean Curley bats fifth. The center fielder is Aaron Walton batting sixth. First baseman Mike Coyado bats seventh. Christian Knapcheck is the second baseman. He is sitting eighth. And third baseman Tyrese Turner rounds out the order in ninth, with the lefty Caden Favors on the mound for the Rubber Ducks. So that's an Akron lineup, perfectly balanced. 3 righties, 3 lefties, 3 switch hitters. Somerset's lineup, 3 righties, 5 lefties, and 1 switch hitter, which was Roderick Arias. That lineup for Akron presented by third-year man at the helm, Greg DeCento. As for where these two teams stand entering today, Somerset 18-18, good for third place in the Eastern League Northeast Division. 4 games back of Reading. Portland lost yesterday, so with the Patriots win, they're 2 games out of second. Sea Dogs are 20-16, 2 games behind the 22-14 Reading Fighting Phils. New Hampshire with a win yesterday, 6 games back, is 16-20. And the last place team, Binghamton, has won 4 games in a row. They're 8 out of first place, though, 14-22 in the Northeast Division. Akron, 11 games out in the Southwest, 13-23, has the worst overall record in the second half. And they're all chasing Erie, who's 24-12, leading by 4 games over second-place Chesapeake. Our standings update presented by Char Burger, close by the ballpark on Route 202 in Raritan. 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We'll take one more break on the Horizon Blue Cross Blue Shield of New Jersey pregame show. When we come back, we'll have the first pitch for you, Caden Favors against Jace Avina, right after this on Fox Sports New Jersey.
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3: Back at 717 Credit Union Park in Akron, Ohio. Game number 4 of 6 between the Somerset Patriots and the Akron Rubber Ducks. That is the Yankees and Guardians, AA affiliates. Somerset winners in each of the last two games and going for 3 wins in a row today. Be facing the lefty and number 28 ranked Cleveland Guardians prospect Caden Favors, who is wearing a patient designed jersey. It's the white jersey top and bottom. Traditional look for the Rubber Ducks with the number in black on the back of the jersey with an orange drop shadow, and the Akron in black with an orange drop shadow on the front jersey, with the black caps that have the rubber duck head on the front. But there have been some hospital patients that designed each of these jerseys uniquely, so they've got some kind of looks like crayon or marker colored scribbles that are unique to each player's jersey, and they're all being auctioned off for a good cause today. They're going to have a little ceremony after the third inning of today's game on as part of this Friday night ball game between the Somerset Patriots and the Akron Rubber Ducks. Patriots, road grays, top to bottom, Somerset in blue across the chest, Yankee logo on the right sleeve, Somerset helmet logo on the left sleeve, the blue numbers on the back outlined in white, and when they take the field, blue caps, gray brims, the red Somerset S on the front. Without further ado, Yankees number 16 prospect Jace Avina leads things off starting as the DH today. Jace batting .259 with 19 home runs. First pitch on the way, and Jace takes upstairs with the first pitch getting us underway as scheduled at 7:17 p.m. to match the naming rights of this ballpark, 717 Credit Union. Here's the 1-0. Jace rockets one in the air towards deep left field. Schubert going back towards the warning track, looking up, and that ball's over his head, scraping the bottom of the wall. As Avina takes off for second base, he'll motor in with a leadoff double to start this ballgame. It is a spacious ballpark here in Akron. 331 down the left field line, 337 down the right field line, 400 just off center to the left of the batter's eye. And where Jace hit that ball, 376 into the left center alley, 375 into the right center alley, just underneath the hulking scoreboard, where DJ Gladney's headshot appears as he digs into the right-handed batter's box after a day off yesterday. Gladney on base in 9 games in a row. First pitch to him here. He swings and belts it foul into the Somerset dugout down the right field line. DJ batting .269, 18 home runs this year with 64 runs driven in and an .829 OPS. Batting .405 during this 9-game on-base streak. As Favors, the lefty, looks at second, now delivers. And Gladney takes upstairs with the fastball. Favors, the Guardians' sixth-round pick, 2024, third minor league season. And his first at AA, where he has spent this entire season with the Akron Rubber Ducks. He deals the 1-1. Gladney swings and misses. A curveball low and in got him to chase. And it's 1-2. Gladney 2-for-7 this week with a double and a walk in the 2 games he's played. As Favors dangles the left arm, brings the ball inside of his Guardians red glove, turns his head home and delivers. And DJ fouls it straight back on the bottom of the netting behind his own plate. Home plate umpire Tatum Whittleton calling the balls and strikes today. Brandon Tipton, the crew chief, is at first. And Trevor Patience down at third base. Right now, Tipton behind the pitcher's mound with the runner at second and a righty batter. 1-2. DJ swings and misses. Got him with the slider up and out of the zone for strike three. It's a hard slider from Caden Favors. 91 miles an hour. Got him to chase just out of the zone. So the first out of the game is the first strikeout for Favors. So one out, runner at second base for Omar Alfonso now. Alfonso looking for his first run batted in since joining the Yankees organization. It is one for his first 13 with Somerset, one for nine this week in four games since joining the team. First pitch, Alfonso rips one into right field off the glove of Knapchek. It lands for, looked like a base hit, but Alfonso's now thrown out as he had time to pick it up. Avina did get to third base, and so Alfonso will have to settle for what goes in the books as a 4-3 ground out. Ball just dropped into the right field grass, and Knapchek still had time to recover. So the first run of the game potentially moves into third base as Roderick Arias digs in. Switch hitter batting righty. First pitch on the way, and Arias takes the slider upstairs for ball one. Fourth double-A game for Roderick. He is five for his first 14 with three RBIs, a triple, and two doubles. And back-to-back multi-hit games entering this one. Here's the 1-0. Arias takes the curveball inside. Roderick called up from High A Hudson Valley at the start of this week's series. Dating back to his time with the Renegades, he's on a seven-game hitting streak where he's batting .414. The 2-0. Arias fouls it away off the facing of the sweet level behind home plate. Scoreless game, top of the first inning, as Avina leads at third base. Teal green gloves for Arias in the right-handed batter's box. Gray jersey top to bottom. Favors delivers, and Arias chops it high back up the middle. The second baseman Knapchek fields and fires from behind the bag and just has time to get Arias to retire the side. So a double and one left for Somerset. They do not score as we head to the home first inning. Chase Hampton will take the ball right after this break on Fox Sports New Jersey.
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3: On to the home first inning where Chase Hampton takes the ball. Yankees number 18 prospect making his ninth start of the season. Versus the 13-23 Akron Rubber Ducks, their leadoff man, left-handed hitting Ryan Cesarini leads off on a four-game hit streak that includes a 4-for-7 start to this week's series. Hampton's first pitch of the game on the way, and Cesarini takes the cutter up and away for ball one. Chase Hampton, 0-4, 9.35 ERA in 8 AA starts this year since rehabbing from Tommy John surgery. He winds and fires home with the 1-0 pitch. And Cesarini pops it up in foul ground down the right field line. Moylan looks to have room on the warning track to the next of the railing by the dugout, and he couldn't make the catch. Trying to lean up against the netting. And it caroms off the netting and lands for a foul ball. Kind of lost it at the last moment there. It's always tough when it's going to be close to the netting because you don't have as much room to navigate. So it goes in the ball, the books as a foul ball as Cesarini awaits the 1-1 pitch. Hampton delivers. It's taken just off the plate. Curveball didn't miss by much for ball two. No score between Somerset and Akron. It is Cesarini, Chorio, Thompson. Top third of the order in this first inning. Hampton delivers the 2-1. Fouled straight back with the fastball. As Chase looks to rebound after the toughest start of his career. Last time out, didn't make it out of the first inning. He faced 10 batters, and 8 of them came around to score. Gave up 5 hits, walked 3. The highlight being a home run, a grand slam home run. Here's the 2-2. Just missed the outside corner again. And the count goes full. A good at-bat worked from Cesarini here. Hampton delivers the 3-2. It's popped up into shallow center. Arias calling everyone off a few steps into left center. He reaches up to make the catch for out number one. So Chase Hampton in the books. Defense behind him, a little bit of a different look. You've got Kevin Verde at third base making his first start of the series. Arias the shortstop for a fourth straight game, as is Connor McGinnis at second. Josh Moylan at first base. Outfield left to right, Jackson Castillo. Luis Durango, first double-A start in center, and then DJ Gladney in right, with Omar Alfonso doing the catching. Jason Chorio digs in now, the left-handed batter. Switch hitter who's batting lefty, that is. First pitch on the way to him, and Chorio takes the fastball strike at the top of the zone. Chorio batting 256 in 64 double-A games, in which he's homered 6 times with a 752 OPS. And he's 1-for-10 this week. DHing today. Hampton's 0-1. Chorio takes the cutter upstairs. Chorio yesterday didn't play the full game, though. He was ejected for arguing balls and strikes after his second strikeout of the game and was replaced by Tyrese Turner. But starting for a fourth straight game, even in the count, Hampton delivers. And Chorio takes the curveball outside. So Chorio overall 1-for-10 this week, 0 for his last 4. The one hit this week was a double. And he has brought home 3 runs in this week's series. Hampton back into the windup. Here's the 2-1. Chorio tips it foul off the backstop. Fastball up and barely out of the zone. Makes it 2-2. Scoreless game, bottom of the first inning. Patriots had the leadoff double from Jace Avina in their end of the first, and they left him stranded at third base. Hampton the stare in, and now the 2-2. Chorio hits one high in the air towards deep right center field, sending Durango back. He's not going to get there as it rolls up towards the warning track. Durango cuts it off and gets a throw back on to second base. But it's not in time as Jason Chorio snaps his 0-for-4 skid with a one-out double. A nice job by Durango to cut it off. Kind of lost his footing before he tried to throw it back onto the infield. But a hanging curveball down the heart of the plate. Good for Chorio's first hit of the game. And a one-out base runner at second for Bennett Thompson. Thompson, the right-handed batter, hitting 261 in 23 double-A games. 3 homers, 734 OPS. A set from Hampton. First pitch on the way. Thompson takes. Cutter just missed low for ball one. Thompson 2-for-7 this week with 2 runs driven in. It's 1 hit in each of the 2 games he's played. Got the day off on Wednesday. Now catching back-to-back games. Ball no strikes. Hampton delivers. Chorio runs to third. The pitch is low. Throw to third from Alfonso is not in time. So Chorio steals his 16th base of the season with double-A Akron. And the Rubber Ducks have the potential ice-breaking run 90 feet away. It's a good pitch to steal on. Slider low and out of the zone as the infield is forced to move in. 2 balls, no strikes. Hampton delivers. Thompson slices it high in the air to shallow right field. Going back is Moylan. Sprinting in is Gladney. And it's going to drop in for a base hit as Chorio scores from third. A bloop single from Bennett Thompson. Off the bat at 70 miles an hour. Launch angle 58 degrees. Just a high pop-up about 10 feet beyond the infield, able to land for a single and give the Rubber Ducks a 1-0 lead.
12: As veterans, life can often feel like it gives us little control, spinning us through moments of turmoil.
3: One out, base runner at first. Schubert, the lefty, is batting 300 in 16 AA games. Number 27 ranked Guardians prospect. As Hampton brings the hands together, Thompson leading at first. Jace looks home. And the first pitch. Schubert takes the curveball low for ball one. So Schubert yesterday had a 58-game on-base streak come to an end. Of course, 16 of those games were with the Akron Rubber Ducks. The first 42 of them, though, were with High A Lake County, accounting for more than half of his season. Hampton's 1-0. And Schubert lofts one high in the air towards deep right center field. Gladney going back, still going towards the bullpens, and that ball is going to sail into the bullpens. Fourth double-A home run for Nolan Schubert. Scores Thompson from first base and gives the Rubber Ducks a 3-0 first inning lead. So for Schubert, once again, fourth double-A home run. His second homer of the series. RBIs 13 and 14 with Akron. On a cutter that was low and almost out of the strike zone. It's kind of the same location that Schubert hit his home run earlier this week. So three straight hits off of Hampton as Dean Curley digs in from the right side. Jace into the windup, first pitch here. Curley takes the fastball strike at the knees, nothing in one. Dean Curley, 7-ranked Guardians prospect, is batting 210 in 17 AA games. 596 OPS. The 0-1. And Curley takes the cutter, a little bit low, ball and a strike. Curley this week, 1-for-11, has 92 total walks this year. That's 6th in the minors. Good eye for the strike zone. Here's the 1-1. And Curley takes the cutter for a called strike, draped over the outside corner. And Hampton gets ahead 1-2. Curley rings it down the left field line, sinking towards the corner and down fair as it pinballs off the sidewall. Castillo plays it off the corner, and Curley will go coasting into second base with a double. Four straight hits for the Rubber Ducks after the leadoff man was retired. And they remain in business, leading 3-0 with Aaron Walton coming up. Walton, 19th AA game, is hitting 218. No homers and a 761 OPS. Chance for some more scoring here. Walton, one of three righties in the lineup, as Hampton sets. First pitch on the way. And Walton holds up his swing, looks at a cutter, claim the outside corner of the strike zone, nothing in one. So for Chase, that homer by Schubert, 50s allowed this year in 27 AA innings. The set from Hampton. He deals the 0-1. And Walton takes the fastball low and inside for ball one. Walton, sixth batter in the order, is 3-for-11 this week, including three walks and a triple. Hits in the last two games of the series. And here's the 1-1. Walton takes the sweeper low and outside. Two balls and a strike. Seen a little bit of everything from Chase Hampton. Fastball, cutter, sweeper, curveball, and then a seldom used changeup. Working from the middle of the pitching rubber with gray New Balance cleats. Hampton delivers. Swinging a pop foul behind home plate. And out of play. 2-2. Game started with the pop-up to the shortstop Arias, and since then, double, single, homer, and double, accounting for the three runs. But Hampton trying to limit the damage like he was not able to do his last time out. Couldn't make it out of the first inning. Now about to throw his 25th pitch of this first inning. The set from Chase. Here's the 2-2. Just missed inside. It was a slide.

0: fourth game of the series this week. It's the third time that the Rubber Ducks have scored in the first inning. And it's the third time also that they've scored before Somerset this week. Here's Coyotto. First pitch to him. Squares to bunt, but pulls back to look at a high fastball. Coyotto, a switch hitter, batting lefty, not in the lineup yesterday, but had hit safely in the first two games of the series. Batting 302, 19 double-A games. Hampton deals the 1-0. Coyotto swings and misses through the cutter. Coyotto 5 for 10 this week. That's largely in part due to a 4 for 6 Tuesday game in which he plated 4 RBIs. Hampton trying to limit the damage here with Curley leading at third. He dials up the 1-1. Coyotto flings it out of play down the left field line, and it's 1-2. Mostly cloudy skies here on this Friday night. Pretty comfortable temperature, a little humid. There was some rain in the area throughout the day, but nothing to threaten our first pitch time. Ball and two strikes as Hampton stares over the black glove. Back into the windup, here he goes. And Coyotto takes the curveball low and in. Two balls and two strikes. Hampton, a former top Yankees pitching prospect. 24 years old. In fact, today is Chase's 25th birthday. So happy birthday, Chase Hampton. And here's the 2-2. Swinging a high pop deep in the air toward left center field. Durango circles in and to his right, makes the catch as that retires the side. So the Rubber Ducks score 3 runs on 4 hits and leave 1 stranded and send us to the second inning. Akron 3, Somerset 0 on Fox Sports New Jersey.
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0: Top of the second, Akron 3, Somerset nothing. Fighting from behind here with Connor McGinnis leading off from the 5 spot in the order. First pitch to him. The lefty swings and loops one in the air down the left field line in foul ground towards the tarp. Turner over near the sidewall jumps up and can't make the catch as it caroms off the netting. It's a lot like the play that Josh Boylan tried to make at first base for Somerset in the first inning. And Turner, who's naturally an outfielder, went leaping up like one there, but couldn't quite find it. So McGinnis granted an extra life. 252 batter who hit his 7th double-A homer in last night's game during the second inning. Here's the 0-1. He takes it, low and in. Fastball missed, ball and a strike to McGinnis. Batting 252. Hits in 6 straight games, over which he's had 5 RBIs and is batting 290. Here's the 1-1. McGinnis tops it to the right of home plate foul. 728 OPS in 62 AA games. Just last year, drafted in the 11th round out of Houston. Called up to Somerset very quickly for his AA debut, and he's fit in from pretty much day one. Here's the 1-2. Grounds it softly towards second base, charging in his Knapchek, who picks it up and has plenty of time to throw McGinnis out. And there's one.

0: swing. Rubber Ducks up 3-0 in the start of this second inning with one out. Jackson Castillo will dig in. Well, Castillo had the catch in left field that ended last night's game. Still not sure what it looked like because our vision's a little bit obstructed. Not a little bit, it's completely obstructed from that left field corner. So he went into that corner, disappeared, and then the umpire signaled that it was a catch. And that's all we know. First pitch is taken, and it's a fastball for a strike at the top of the zone. So Castillo has had back-to-back series with really nice defensive plays in left. He's batting .243, 86 games at the level this year with 7 homers. The 0-1. Castillo swings and misses through the slider. Still trying to recapture the form from his first few months of the season. Castillo, since the start of July, is batting just .165 with a .492 OPS. That's over a 29-game sample size. And he's not homered since June. No balls, 2 strikes. Favors delivers, and it's topped slowly on the right side again, off the mound to get it. Favors will try to tag him out, and he does for out number 2. So back-to-back ground ball outs on the infield. That's 5 in a row retired by Favors since the leadoff double by Jace Avina started the game. And Josh Moylan will dig in, also homered in the second inning yesterday, his 19th of the year, 6th at double A. The lefty's hitting .252, just like McGinnis. 36 double-A games. First pitch to him. And Moylan takes the called strike. Fastball at the bottom of the zone. 3-0 Rubber Ducks. 2 out. Bases clear. Top of the second for Somerset. Moylan 4-for-11 this week with 3 RBIs, including that homer and a double. No balls and a strike. Favors delivers. And Moylan grounds it sharply on the right side. Reaching for it. Knapcheck rolls it off his glove and into right field. So another hit for Moylan, 97 off the bat. Another ground ball, but that one hit sharply. And so Moylan stays red hot. Somerset's second hit of the game is a 2-out single in the second inning. So Moylan, who's had a couple multi-hit games over the course of this week, now 5-for-12. Now we'll see the first at bat of the week from Kevin Verde, starting at third base. First pitch to him. The righty tops one back up the middle behind second base, fielded by Knapcheck to the left of the bag, and he throws Verde out to end the inning. So a single and one left for Somerset. We'll go to the bottom of the second. Akron 3, Somerset nothing on Fox Sports New Jersey.
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0: 3-0 Akron as we go to the bottom of the second inning. Chase Hampton will look to settle in here after 3 runs on 4 straight hits in the first, namely the Nolan Schubert 2-run homer. So now he'll get the 8-9-1 hitter, starting with lefty Christian Knapcheck. Hampton got back-to-back fly ball outs to end the first inning, so trying to piggyback off that momentum facing Knapcheck, who's batting .170 this year. First pitch to him. The lefty swings at the first pitch and fouls it down the left field line out of play. Knapcheck, 2 hits this week. two for five with a double and two walks. Two homers in his 61 games this year. Hampton back into the delivery, deals the 0-1. And Knapchek takes the fastball strike, pounding the top of the zone, nothing in two. So first 0-2 count of the day from Chase Hampton. And he dials up the 0-2 pitch. It's low and in, almost caught a piece of him, and Knapchek almost tried to play it off like it did. Curveball was right near those white pant legs, but able to get out of the way. Ball one. Behind Knapchek, Tyrese Turner, the ninth batter, and then it all started with Ryan Cesarino in the hole. Here's the 1-2. Fouled straight back by Knapchek. Didn't play in the series opener, but in the lineup the last three games in a row. Former fifth-round pick of the Guardians. And here's the 1-2. Swing and a miss. He fouled it off. Just got him with the curveball. And it looked like Alfonso had a chance to hold on to it, but ended up dropping down in the left-handed batter's box. So we'll do it again. Chase threw 31 pitches to seven batters in that first inning. But again, after the way the last start went, major improvement. Or he just did not have it last Saturday. Trying to settle in here. Hampton back into the windup. Hurls the 1-2. Swung on and fouled straight back. Barely got a piece of the curveball again. Four foul balls during the at-bat, which we'll see its seventh pitch coming up. Hampton stays ahead. And he deals the 1-2. It's lofted out of play down the left field line. Four straight foul balls now. Five in the at-bat behind our biggest crowd of the week here at 717 Credit Union Park. Total capacity of 7,630. I don't think they're going to touch that number, but probably in the 5,000s tonight. There's the 1-2. Knapchek foul tips it. That's dropped again by Alfonso. Almost hang on to it, but instead it's a fifth straight foul ball. Fastball down the heart of the plate. Alfonso kind of punched inside of his glove, thinking maybe he should have got that one. So it's a ball and two strikes, as it's been the last five pitches. Hampton tosses the 1-2, and it's wrapped foul right behind his own plate. Six foul balls in a row. So this is going to become a 10-pitch at bat with the next one delivered. Pitch number 41 of the day from Chase Hampton. 3-0 Akron. Nobody out. Bottom of the second inning. Chase back into the windup. Here's the 1-2. And Knapchek pops it up. This will stay in play. Third baseman Kevin Verde calling for it. Just measuring it up from his normal spot at the hot corner. Makes the catch for out number one. So a 10-pitch battle won by Chase Hampton. All four of his outs recorded have been fly balls. And that'll bring the switch hitter, Tyrese Turner, up to the batter's box. Getting a rare start on the infield today. Batting lefty here and starting at third base. Turner, 19 games this season, is batting .211. Third year in Akron. First pitch. And Turner drives one high in the air towards deep left field. Castillo running back on it has room and makes the catch in front of the LED board for out number two. So a 10-pitch battle for out number one. And then Chase gets the next out in order. So that's four in a row retired, the final four batters in the order. Sends it back up to Ryan Cesarino. Leadoff man. Popped out on a full count his first time up. He's 0 for 1. The lefty with the white uniform in the left-handed batter's box. First pitch on the way. Cesarino takes the first pitch curveball top of the zone for strike one. In a 3-0 game, Akron has the lead. Late on this Friday night, he had a 7-17 first pitch. No balls and a strike. Hampton into the windup deals. Grounded on the first base side. It stays fair for Josh Moylan. He's going to flip it to Chase. He gets to the bag, but not in time. That was the only play for Moylan to make. Cesarino's the leadoff man in the order for a reason. He runs very well. Moylan was playing too far behind the base to try and beat Cesarino there, so it was either Chase or nothing. And Hampton missed him by just a step, so it's an infield single for Cesarino, extending the inning and snapping the stretch of four batters in a row retired. Back to Jason Chorio, who doubled and scored in the first inning. Batting lefty once again. Two out runner at first base, leading by three, looking for more here. A set from Hampton, about to throw his 45th pitch of the evening. Picks up his head. He deals the 0-1. And it's taken for a strike. Fastball got the lower outside corner. More strikes this inning by Chase. That's noticeable. He's had a first pitch strike to all four batters this inning. He had a first pitch strike three times out of seven batters in the first inning. Here's the 0-1. Just got the inside corner. Cutter for a called strike. And it's another 0-2 count. This is good to see from Chase. First pitch strikes, 0-2 counts. Gets ahead on the Guardians' number 5 ranked prospect. Chorio, the former number 20 ranked international free agent in the 2022 signing class. As Hampton checks on Cesarini at first, he's got four steals this season with AA Akron. A stare in from Chase, hands at his belt, brings him up close to his chest, stands upright, and delivers the 0-2. Runner goes, pitches a called strike three, so the throw down to second does not matter. It's a punch out to end the inning on a fastball dotted on the lower inside corner. Chase Hampton picks up his first strikeout. A hit and one left for the Rubber Ducks. We'll go to the third inning. Patriots trail 3-0 on Fox Sports New Jersey.
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0: 3-0, Akron over Somerset. Patriots have had two hits, one in each of the first two innings, but have not scored just yet. And they'll have the nine batter leading off, Luis Durango, to face the lefty starter, Caden Favors. So a lefty-lefty matchup. Corners are pinched in versus Durango. Here's the first pitch. He takes, and it's a called strike. Fastball got the outside corner, and it's nothing and one. Durango, 10th double-A game, 8 for his first 23. That's a .348 batting average. And here's the 0-1. Durango slices one into left for a base hit, with the left fielder Schubert playing way in. Good 20 steps from the infield. But it doesn't matter. Durango just poking one over the third baseman Turner's head. That's why it's tough to play him in like that. He can just kind of poke one the other way and reach base as one of the speediest base runners out there. He's got more stolen bases than almost anybody in the Yankees minor league system. As Jay Savina digs in behind him. 39 steals this year for Durango. Trailing only Duke Ellis in the Yankee system. First pitch. And Avina takes the changeup outside for ball one. Chase doubled to start this game back in the first inning on the second pitch from Favors. See how he approaches him here. The lefty is 1-0. And Chase takes low and inside with another changeup, 2-0. Avina, number 16 ranked Yankees prospect, has spent the entire season with AA Somerset. It's part of a five-man outfield group now. Cole Gabrielson reassigned back to Somerset today. Here's the 2-0. Upstairs with the fastball, 3-0. And of course, up in AAA, that's a corresponding move to Jason Dominguez reporting to the Rail Riders after being optioned by the Yankees alongside Anthony Volpe, who also reported today. There's a 3-0. That catches the inside corner, a fastball strike. That's a pretty talented group of position players and pitchers, for that matter, in Scranton right now. You've got Jason Dominguez, Yankiel Fernandez, Kennedy Corona in the outfield. Here's the 3-1. Jace takes upstairs, ball four. So the fastball misses from Avina. And the Patriots have gotten the first two men on in front of DJ Gladney. For Jace Avina, last 15 games entering today, he had 15 walks. 420 on base percentage, despite only hitting 231 in the stretch. So now, last 16 games, he's got 16 walks. First two men on, first walk of the day issued by Favors, along with the leadoff single. And here's DJ Gladney. Somerset down 3-0, and Gladney packs a punch. First pitch on the way. DJ swings and misses through the changeup, 0-1. Gladney, the only strikeout victim, first time through the order for Favors. DJ this year, 18 home runs. Second on the team. 2-1. Way upstairs with the curveball. That really didn't curve. It's ball one. Gladney this year versus left-handed pitching. Been rock solid. 269 hitter overall. Both runners go on the 1-1. Pitches upstairs. Durango gets to third base, and Avina turns back around and goes to first. So give Luis Durango his fourth stolen base at AA and his 40th stolen base overall this season. So that pays off. Looked like Thompson was definitely intending to throw to second. That's why Jace turned back around. Runners on the corners. And here's the 2-1. DJ swings and misses through the fastball up and in the zone. Gladney hitting 271 versus lefties, 268 versus righties. Six of the 18 homers versus southpaws. So he's had pretty much even success, whether it's been a lefty or righty out there. Even in the count here, trying to open the scoring for Somerset, who's down 3-0. Steals for Durango, who leads at third. Here's the 2-2, swinging a foul straight back halfway up the netting. So second most steals in the Yankees minor league system. First would be Duke Ellis, who has 42 stolen bases, and actually last night became the AAA Scranton Wilkes-Barre all-time steals leader with his 83rd. 2-2. Gladney takes just off the plate with the curveball. That's ball three. And after DJ was even in a 2-2 count, it goes full. Omar Alfonso waiting on deck. Avina at first. Durango at third. Favors trying to work through some speed bumps in this third. Here's the payoff pitch. DJ tops it foul to the left of home plate with Avina on the run there. It's a fastball in the zone that DJ fouled away. So the eighth pitch of the at-bat upcoming. Still nobody out in this third. The southpaw sets. He looks at Avina. Now he looks home. And he delivers. DJ fouls it straight back, and we'll see another pitch in this lengthy at-bat. Pitch number 9 from Favors to Gladney upcoming. Caden Favors approaches 40 pitches. Sets above the waist. Here's another 3-2. Gladney fouls it away once again to the top step of the dugout on the first base side. Three foul balls in a row. Favors, the number 28-ranked Guardians prospect, entered the top 30 after all the trades that they made at the deadline last weekend. 10th pitch of the at-bat. Here it is. And DJ rolls it out to the shortstop. Curley's right there waiting for it. Goes to second for one. The turn to first is not in time as Durango scores on a fielder's choice. So give Gladney his 65th run batted in of the season. That throw from Knapchek, the second baseman, took Coyotto off the first base bag, and it looked like Gladney was